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3: He's here. He's here. Now, broadcasting from the underground command post, deep in the bowels of a hidden bunker, somewhere under the brick and steel of a nondescript building, we've once again made contact with our leader, Mark Levin.

our number, 877-381-3811, 877-381-3811. It really didn't take long, I'd say about 3 years, the Democrat Party has an Israel problem, a Jewish problem. And this is the history of the Democrat Party. It had a black problem for so much of its history. Before the Civil War, subsequent to the Civil War, right into the 1900s, and really right into about 30, 40 years ago. It has managed to re-image itself as the Party for Civil Liberties and Civil Rights. I've explained that in my book, American Marxism. It certainly is not, and it never has been. What they consider civil rights today is Marxist and socialist economic agendas. Healthcare for all, free school for all, free housing for all, and they claim these are effectively civil rights. They're not civil rights. They're preposterous. But nonetheless,

0: what they've managed to do is conjoin these different issues together and to claim they're for them and you're against them. And these are impossible objectives. And they know it, but it doesn't much matter. And so now you have Democrats running, and they're literally running on being anti-APAC, anti-Israel, anti-Jewish, anti-Semitic. Many of them are Islamists. Many of them are Marxists. But you see virtually no pushback from Democrat Party leadership. So this is a very grave and dark time. You do not see this taking place within the bulk of the Republican Party. Not yet. But in the Democrat Party, it is front and center. People now are using this as a litmus test. Do you support Israel? Well, if you do, you're not going to get the nomination and you're going to be booed out of the auditorium. And Israel is really a bigger subject than the state of Israel. They're talking about Jews, obviously. And then they split hairs falsely, and they'll say, well, I don't have a problem with Jews. It's Zionism I have a problem with. Well, Zionism is the state of Israel, the Jews founded on territory that is their territory, their historic ancestral territory from nearly 4,000 years ago. They're really the only people now in the only country where they have to literally debate over and over and over again of their right of existence, the right of their homeland, their right to life, to be where they are. They're the only people who are on their own land, who are called settlers. They're the only people on their own land who are called oppressors. This is their indigenous land by every measure and every definition. It's a tiny speck in the middle of a massive territorial area of Arabs and Muslims, where Christians used to control most of the countries, whether it's Syria or Lebanon or Egypt or Jordan. They were all Christian 100 years ago. Now you'd be lucky if you found a Christian anywhere in there, and if you do, many of them are on the run. Many of them are on the run. So now, in the United States of America, in 2026, if you're a Democrat and you want to get the nomination, in so many of the districts out there and many of the states out there, you have to pledge your disloyalty to the state of Israel, to quote-unquote Zionism, attack their government and the Jews, which brings me to Rahm Emanuel. Mr. Nine Fingers, I call him, because he cut off one of his fingers in a meat slicing machine. He was also a ballerina. He's also a failed mayor of Chicago. Now he wants to be president. So he's Jewish. And he looks at the situation and he says to himself, you know what? I've got to get on the right side of this. In other words, I have got to figure out a way to condemn the state of Israel without really condemning Israel per se, claim that I'm creating actually a new sort of proposal for Israel so it can return to support from the United States people, from the American people, although it's highly supported by American people. And on the other hand, attract enough of the nut jobs to support me. So he goes over to the state of Israel, and he keeps promoting in videos and elsewhere that he's going to give a speech. Like he's some kind of an important person, when in fact he's an absolute nobody. Absolute nobody. And so he gives this speech at Tel Aviv University or wherever it is. He gives this speech. And basically he says, I don't believe in a two-state solution. I believe in a 23-state solution. So it's a cockamamie scheme. We've heard it before. But effectively, it's a two-stater for a Palestinian state, which, of course, can never happen. Israel's too small to give away any more land, as you saw with the ballistic missiles. And they've already given away much too much land. It's their land. Meanwhile, these phony countries like Saudi Arabia that was created out of the Ottoman Empire, Iraq, same thing, those boundaries, all these tiny little fiefdoms that were created, they don't want the Palestinians because they know the Palestinians are terrorists, led by terrorists, and they've been, their culture now, with their young people, is all about terrorism. They want nothing to do with it because they don't want their kingdom, their fiefdoms overthrown. That's the truth. That's the truth. They don't want them overthrown by the Islamists. So many of them back the Islamists, support them in other ways, in order to distract them from overthrowing, say, the monarchy in Qatar and other places. And so can't beat them, join them. That's their attitude. Can't beat them, join them. But the Democrat Party was a segregationist party for the longest time, long time. Brown versus Board of Education in the 1950s, a major Supreme Court decision, was necessitated because of the Democrat Party. Separate but equal is equal. Because the Democrat Party, we have the 13th, 14th, and 15th Amendments, because they would not comply with the various edicts and statutes after the Civil War during Reconstruction. So he needed to amend the Constitution. The Civil Rights Acts of 64 and 65 were passed because of the Democrats. In fact, the 1957 and 1960 Civil Rights Acts were passed because of the Democrats. And in fact, the president's executive order related to the Civil Rights Act of 1964, which was amended in 1972 on an educational platform, he added the protection of Jews on our college campuses. Because, again, of the Democrats. The Democrats. So now we have Democrats who are all swearing off AIPAC. AIPAC is now a dirty word. The American-Israel Political Action Committee. These are all citizens, no foreigners. It's not allowed to take foreign money. It's all domestic money. It's not one of the biggest PACs in America, quite far from it. It gives money legitimately to candidates. Now, the Arabs have their own PACs. The Muslims have their own PACs. They have their own front groups like CARE, and they use nonprofit tax status to advance their cause. The Muslim Brotherhood is active in this country. Hamas is active in this country. Qatar has put $400 billion into this country. Communist China is active in this country, but the only group they'll swear off is AIPAC. AIPAC, it's a dirty word now. Zionism is a dirty word now. And you got to make a choice, the litmus test. If you support the State of Israel, in other words, the only Jewish homeland, the Holy Land for Christians and Jews, then you're not going to get the nomination. And Rahm Emanuel's not going to get the nomination, no matter how much he gets on his knees and begs for it, no matter how much he condemns his own faith and he condemns the State of Israel. He's not going to get it because he's a Jew and not a very good one at that. I'll be right back.
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0: John Fetterman, man I admire more and more, on Fox News yesterday regarding Bernie Sanders. You see, Bernie Sanders is the guy, and you know we've talked about him constantly here, constantly. Bernie Sanders is the guy that really lit the fuse for this Marxist-Islamist movement. Now, it's not all him, but he's certainly a push the agenda. And he's accomplished nothing in his life except pushing the Red Scare, not the Red Scare, the Red Argument, even from the days when he was Mayor Burlington, Vermont. Cut to go.
1: Bernie Sanders needs to apologize to the voters of Maine and to, you know, everyone that donated to that train wreck of a campaign. More than anyone, he pushed P. Hustle into the election. And now, you know, he keeps pushing these communists and these kind of awful anti-American people. So there's plenty of those people that have to humble themselves, you know, humble yourself yeah. and stop pushing, you know, this kinds of people on people in my party.
0: You know, the Democrat Party used to have real stalwarts like Scoop Jackson, Pat Moynihan, Joe Lieberman, John Kennedy, and others. They don't exist anymore other than that gentleman right there, John Fetterman, in the Democrat Senate. He's the only one. Just one. I think I counted 7 Jewish senators, Mr. Producer, Democrats. And yet it's Fetterman, who's not Jewish, who takes the lead and speaks out, not the others. So whorish are they, so power-hungry are they. They don't leave their party. They don't even try and fix their party. They keep their head down, and only when they have to put it up do they make noises in order to cover their rears from the Islamist Marxists. It's embarrassing. Do the Islamists out there seem like they're concerned about what anybody thinks? If they tame their own language, of course not. They're in your face. How about the Marxists? No, same thing. They're in your face. They're in your face. Hassan Piker is an example of birthright citizenship and the disaster it is for this country. He was born in the United States to Turkish parents. Quickly moved back to Turkey. He was radicalized under the Erdogan regime. Came back into the United States, where his entire purpose is to overthrow our country, destroy it from within. Push his Marxist-Islamist agenda, as Erdogan would want him to do, our dear friend. Listen to this. Cut 4, go.
2: One of their rapist hosts is now the Secretary of War. Pete Hegseth also has a Nazi tattoo on his motherfucking chest.
0: All right, no, he doesn't. No, he doesn't. He has a Christian tattoo on his chest. And in fact, it's a Christian tattoo that goes back, I believe, hundreds of years. Now, the left has tried to turn it into something it's not. They attack national Christendom as national socialist Nazis. This is how they think, this is what they say, when it's no such thing. No such thing. Go ahead.
2: So they got dinged by the National Guard, which stopped him from participating at the inauguration as security detail, something he wrote about in a motherfucking book. And he was such a prolific rapist that his own mother...
0: He was never a rapist. Now, I think Hegseth ought to bring a suit against him. I don't know if he wants to reach down into the toilet like this. But listen to how these people speak. Go ahead.
2: sent him an email begging him to stop raping.
0: That's not what the email said. You are a lowlife beyond lowlifes. Go ahead.
2: That guy, with a drinking problem also, is now the Secretary of War. That guy used to be a host on this network for years. And they're over here talking about, wow, I can't believe it. The Democrats did this. I can't believe it.
0: Okay, so this is what we're up against. You understand? More when I return. I'll be right back.

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2: 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The same issues you're talking about at the kitchen table, we're talking about here. 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
1: You really need to listen to these Democratic Socialists of America. Now, I'm going to spend a lot of time on this on the Sunday show on Life, Liberty, and Levin. I've dug into this group. I see their connections overlay with the Communist Party USA. I go through and I compare both of their approaches to Stalin, and we dig into that. I make a very hearty defense of capitalism, that is, market economics, commerce. You're not going to want to miss Saturday or Sunday's show, ladies and gentlemen. If you're not going to be home, you might want to set your DVR, whatever recording device you use, for Life, Liberty, and Levin Saturday, 8 p.m. Eastern, Life, Liberty, and Levin Sunday, 8 p.m. Eastern. These are two very important shows, I think. Now, you're going to listen to the names, and you'll see what I mean. These are first, second-generation individuals, many of these organizers in the DSA, who are trying to overthrow the country. Ashik Siddiqui is the DSA national co-chair. Cut, seven, go.
2: We've been able to use the ballot line in a way that is, you know, taking advantage of, like, this particular feature of our American political system. And the expectation is that they're working with DSA, with elected leaders of the DSA chapter, to set policy, to set strategy together, and kind of drive that long term. So in places like that, DSA kind of already is an opposition party. Like, those are all, I think, every city I mentioned, it's pretty Democratic governed. So Republicans are not really a factor, but DSA kind of is operating as an opposition party. So we're not just endorsing people on paper and then, you know, maintaining a checklist of, like, whether they checked off enough things or they, you know, they broke with us on these things. But, like, more and more, our ability to hold people accountable comes through the expectation that, like, you know, we made you happen, and we can, you know, if you do break with us enough, we can withhold that, you know, and then good luck.
1: Exactly. They operate like a communist party. They own you, and you will do what they tell you to do. And we Republicans, we don't have a lot of say in these Democrat cities. So the battle is among Democrats. And unfortunately, the establishment Democrats, who are not moderate, who are left-wing, rather than fight, are switching. Or they're acquiescing. Sarah Milner, Portland DSA, cut eight, go.
3: Issue of our relationship to the Democratic Party is central to our entire project of building working class power in DSA. We are socialists. The Democratic Party is not. We are anti-imperialists. The Democratic Party is not. We stand for the power of the working class. The Democratic Party does not. We are an actually democratic organization. The Democratic Party is not. And yet, we are tied in with the Democratic Party. Almost all of our most prominent elected officials were elected on the Democratic ballot line. More and more, we are seeing that this means our electoral project is built on hostile territory twice over.
1: Mm-hmm. They are not hiding what they're doing. Jordan Garces, Rhode Island DSA, cut nine, go.
4: We're not here to make the Democrats a little bit better. We're not here to, like, get the little crumbs. We're here to actually enact socialism. And socialism is not just better capitalism. It's overthrowing the entire capitalist state.
1: Overthrowing the entire capitalist state. That means destroying all of your forms of income, all of your property rights and your home rights. You understand? And then you have a centralized, all-powerful police state making decisions on who gets what, when, and how. Has nothing to do about democratic anything. You have absolutely no say in it. None. Zero. In none of these communist regimes do you. They are demanding the elimination of the United States Senate. They're demanding the elimination of the Electoral College. They're demanding the elimination of the Supreme Court of the United States and packing it with a new court. They're demanding the elimination of ICE, the elimination of law enforcement, so they can create their own police state with their own armed forces. They're demanding D.C. and Puerto Rico send four Democrat senators to the Senate as long as it's there before they can abolish it. They're demanding a 32-hour work week. I doubt most of these people work 32 hours a week anyway, but they're demanding it. They're demanding free college for everybody. They're demanding free Medicare for everybody. Those of you who've paid into the system, you will see it collapse because they also include illegal aliens, a phrase that they would no doubt ban. They talk about the working class. Well, what have they done for the working class? Nothing. Most of them don't come out of the working class. Zero. They don't call it the middle class, you see. It's the working class. It's the workers' paradise. That's how Marx and Engels spoke. Workers' paradise. Then there's the rest of you. We have the largest so-called middle class on the face of the earth. The wealthiest middle class on the face of the earth. The most satisfied middle class on the face of the earth. That's why these communist revolutions have never occurred in the United States, certainly not from the bottom up. So this is being posed by outsiders, by people who are trying to play the primary system in the Democrat Party quite successfully. And they want to elect enough of their ilk to Congress and get enough of them appointed to federal judgeships where it's a top-down communist Islamist revolution. Not bottom-up, top-down. What they're selling in New York City, what they're selling in Paterson, New Jersey, what they're selling in Dearborn, Michigan, does not sell in red communities and largely red states. It does not. So working with their Islamist allies, they're trying to place Muslim communities, mosques, education centers in strategic locations to have maximum impact in the primary process. Maximum impact. And they're locating more and more of them in red states or battleground states. We don't have any kind of strategy going on to deal with this. None. We don't have a ruling class in Washington, D.C. that's really dealing with this. They're not. They're not. We have a handful of governors who are trying to push back, but that's not enough. That's not enough. Very troublesome. Abdul El Sayed. This is a man who wants to be the Democrat nominee for the Senate from Michigan. He wants to be a Democrat senator. He wants to be the first Muslim Democrat senator. If I had had my way, and the former governor of Arizona, when he had a vacancy for the Senate, and I urged him to appoint Zudi Jasser, who is a pro-American, former Navy commander, Muslim, who has warned us about the Islamists for decades. They have threatened him. He has formed organizations to try and battle them and confront them. He would have been the first, but no. No. Abdul El Sayed says, I never said defund the police. What are the things these people are? They're frauds. They lie. They lie. He did say defund the police. I have the audio. You're going to hear it in a moment from 2020. And the reason they hate ICE, the entire Democrat Party and the media, is because ICE is needed now more than ever to remove the Islamists and the Marxists from our country. So they attack ICE. They defunded ICE for the longest period of time. So ICE is now a dirty word. APAC's a dirty word. Israel's a dirty word. Zionist is a dirty word. Christian Zionist, those are dirty words. As they work hard to frame our language and the propaganda and the agitprop. Here's Abdul El-Sayed, who said, no, I never said defund the police. Hat tip Fox News, cut six, go.
5: Racism is a public health issue. It is the most important social determinants of health, maybe after poverty. I believe that we do need to defund the police insofar as defunding the police is disinvesting in the means of incarcerating someone or killing them on the streets, and in investing more in the means of educating and empowering engaging communities. I want a refund on the taxpayer dollars that I pay to police who use that to buy war materiel to wage war in our streets.
1: Is this okay with you folks? Now, they push an ideology, Marxism and Islamism, that are both incredibly violent, have killed tens of millions of people. And you'll notice at no time do our fantastic reporters confront these people. They never asked this guy, what about slavery? What about Muslims holding Christian slaves in Africa? Women and little girls. What about it? And what about the slaughter of black Christians in the continent of Africa, Nigeria, and the Congo, and Sudan, and elsewhere by the Islamists? How come you never speak out about that? How come you never speak out about the Islamists killing Muslims in Yemen? How come you never speak out about the Islamists killing Christians in Syria? Not a word. How come you never speak up at the communist Chinese killing Uyghurs who are Muslims? 2.5 million of them in concentration camps. There's your workers' paradise, ladies and gentlemen. Would you trade any of these communist countries for your own? Would you trade anything you do in this country for doing it in one of those countries? Apart from economics, you lose all your civil liberties. Communist China has a social credit rating system for every person in the country, and it is based on compliance with the communist government mandates. There's no speech or association. There's nothing. North Korea, Cuba, Nicaragua, you name it. And those people aren't getting top medical care. They don't have access to the kind of food we have in this country. You're listening to these people. Many of them are young people. Many of them are first, second generation in this country. They have memorized the Communist Manifesto. They have memorized the slogans. Always put out there working class, working people. Always put out there inequality. Always put out there the top 1%. They speak the same way. Because it's easy to draw appeal that way. I'll be right back.
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Israel has warned Iran it is ready to attack them a third time, with or without the United States. Israel has also told the United States it is prepared to join the United States in strikes against Iran. And you noticed Iran hasn't fired any missiles into Israel, have they, Mr. Producer? Does anybody know why? Because Netanyahu's right. The only thing that's understood in the Middle East is strength. And they know what Israel did to them a year ago in 12 days, and they know what Israel's capable of if their hands aren't tied behind their backs. That's why. 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All right. Let's see here. The president had to use the old Air Force One and sent the new one without him because of the threat from the Iranian regime to kill him. Kill him. Let's see here. Actually, I'm just reading something. America still hasn't learned that bullying and breaking promises are no longer cost-free. This comes from one of the Islamo-Nazis that runs the regime in Iran, Ghalibaf. He says, let me put it plainly, if you strike, you'll get hit. Don't flail around pointlessly, or you'll sink even deeper. The Strait of Hormuz will only open with Iranian arrangements, not American threats. Now that strait does not belong to Iran. That is international waters, and now they're claiming control over it. I'll just repeat what I've been telling you from the very beginning. Every effort needs to be made to destroy that regime. Every effort needs to be made. And one of the things I will never understand, and one that I think that historians will never understand, is the reluctance to arm the Iranian people. Oh, you can make 1,000 excuses for it. I heard it during the Reagan administration, and so did President Reagan. But you need an intelligence operation that has the capability, and more than that, the will, to identify, train, arm, and provide logistical support, satellite observation, to take out the Iranian Republican Guards and their various facilities and centers. You've got to create the opportunity on the ground to overthrow the regime. Those who say no to regime change are for forever wars.
And they're perfectly fine to leave this up to your children and grandchildren, who one day will have to be drafted to deal with it. Because the Iranian regime actually believes now it's stronger than before. They believe Allah. They believe that Allah has protected them from the most aggressive military onslaught they've ever faced. And that they've come out, they believe, stronger. Through our negotiations, our constant ceasefires, and so forth and so on. I'll be right back.

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3: From ABC News, I'm Dave Packer. Less than a month after a ceasefire deal was announced, the U.S. and Iran are once again exchanging missiles. Neighboring countries in the Middle East are coming under fire, and ABC's Martha Raddatz tells us
4: Iran tightening its grip on the Strait of Hormuz. That's causing the cost of oil to rise, and here at home, gas prices, which had started to fall during the ceasefire, now ticking back up to $3.83 a gallon.
3: Now, despite the attacks, a U.S. official says the U.S. and Iran continue to engage in technical negotiations on nuclear issues. ABC's John Quinones sat down with the two sons of Lorenzo Salgado Araujo, the Mexican national who was shot and killed by ICE agents in Houston this week. ICE alleges the officers attempted to stop Salgado Araujo Tuesday morning, but didn't follow commands and tried to run officers over during a traffic stop. But his 27 and 29-year-old sons say they think that their father was scared and didn't know who was trying to stop their vehicle.
5: They have no idea why he was picked up that morning, Tuesday morning. They're thinking that perhaps it was because of his white van. He was a construction worker. He had men that he would take to his construction sites, including his own brother and two other men. Maybe they saw that van as a construction van and thought perhaps that he might be targeted that way.
3: Now to a Utah courtroom today where recordings were played and text messages were read between Tyler Robinson, the man accused of killing Charlie Kirk, and his former roommate and romantic partner, Lance Twiggs. Video presented shows Twiggs telling investigators about his interactions with Robinson.
6: I just asked him in person if what he said was true the night before, and he said it was. I started crying a little bit and said he wishes he hadn't done it.
3: Defense attorneys fought to keep the interview video of Twiggs hidden from public view, saying it could influence finding a fair jury. 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
0: 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The same issues you're talking about at the kitchen table, we're talking about here. 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
0: 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Headlines don't stop in Washington. They land right here in Middle Tennessee.
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3: Hello, America. 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Our number, 877-381-3811, 877-381-3811. I get tired of people like Mark Elias, this slip-and-fall, ambulance-chasing puke lawyer. Doesn't care about the public good. He's a Democrat hack from beginning to end. And when they say that you and I and the President of the United States don't want people to vote, we don't want certain people to vote. What does that mean? Well, you need to vote if you're legally here and if you have a right to vote. Those people who don't have a right to vote shouldn't vote. So only people who are supposed to vote should vote. They should vote where they're supposed to vote and the way they're supposed to vote. Others who are trying to vote illegally should not be able to vote. And so what Mark Elias and the Democrats want to do is take away the protections to the voting system. Now, the only reason you would want to take away protections to the voting system is you want to spread fraud. And then they want to change the voting system so fraud becomes legalized. That's what they do. Give you an example. Here's Elias on MS Now yesterday. Cut 13, go.
4: Yeah, what we've seen is that Donald Trump has a progression that he goes through. He stakes out an unreasonable position. He raises the rhetoric.
3: The unreasonable position that we should vote the way we did 30 years ago. By ballot, you should only be able to vote absentee if you're actually absent for a handful of reasons. Otherwise, you show up. If you're in the military, we understand. If you're not near your home. If you're disabled, we understand. If you're sick, we understand. If you're on travel, we understand. Otherwise, we don't understand. Otherwise, there's something wrong. Back in the 70s and then 80s, they started with this, with motor voter. And now what the Democrats want is same-day registration, which means it's an impossibility to properly vet somebody. No identification, which means it's an impossibility to properly vet somebody. And they want to make it a crime if you dare challenge somebody voting, because they say that's intimidation. So they want to make it impossible to actually stop somebody from voting illegally. They want to allow people to vote in any precinct, not just their home precinct, again, making it impossible to know who's who. They want more voter harvesting throughout the country in every single community. All that means is after the vote is over. After the vote is over,

0: be a week, could be a 2 week, God knows how long it is. You can still collect ballots and still count the vote. What does that mean? Well, that's way open to fraud, is it not? They want people to vote as early as possible, even 6 weeks before an election, a month or 6 weeks before an election. Why is that? Why is that? So they can get as many people to vote as possible? Not really. So they get as many people to vote as possible who aren't supposed to be voting. That's what they mean. And then when they basically legalize all these potential areas for fraud, then they say, see, there's no fraud. Because the fraud is the law, ladies and gentlemen. The fraud is the law. That's what they do. It's really not that hard to vote on Election Day for 99% of the American people who have a right to vote, with a legal right to vote. It's really not that hard. The same party that creates all kinds of bureaucracies, all kinds of hoops you have to jump through to do anything, a massive Internal Revenue Code where you can't even figure out what the hell you're supposed to be doing under penalty of perjury. It's just too hard to get a voter ID, you see, and to actually go vote in person. Now, we know that's a lie. And these are the same Democrats with their own facilities, whether it's the DNC, whether it's the Democrat Convention, whatever it is. Their own facilities. You have to show an ID. You have to show an ID. Between the corruption that is the Democrat Party, the ideologies of Marxism and Islamism, this is a tough battle. It's a very tough battle. But it's a battle that has to be fought, and we need to win it. Don't get dispirited. Of course you get down from time to time. We all do. I do. But in the end, we had to pick ourselves up, brush ourselves off, and get in there. If we can show them some setbacks this November, like in Michigan where they're running an Islamist, Marxist, Hamas supporter, or yes, hold the seat that Susan Collins is in, that's a battle. Get Mike Rogers elected in Michigan. I'm not a great fan of Ken Paxton. Some people are. But he's our candidate now, and he's up against a complete whack job, and so I support him 100%. Yes, I do. And so we have to win these battles. Because if we don't, we lose. It's that simple. And of course, they don't even play by the rules. They want to change everything. They want to change the Constitution. They don't like it. They want to change the Congress. They don't like it. And they have no intention of going through a convention of states or another amendment process. They have no intention of doing any of those things. They just are going to do it. Because our framers were so brilliant, they put these obstacles in front of these lowlives. They feared tyranny. The tyranny of the mob and the tyranny of the totalitarian autocrats. And of course, they said it's basically up to the American people. We can write this document, the Constitution, but in the end, if the American people don't want it, it's not going to stand. In the end, if we don't want it. And so what have the Democrats done to do damage to that entire enterprise? They're changing citizenship. They're changing the population through mass migration. And then they're preventing the deportation by trying to destroy ICE and the whole immigration process. Destroying the cops, as I said the first hour, for the purpose of replacing our honorable police with their foot soldiers for their police state, which they need, which they have to create in order to uphold their ideological positions and so forth. I'm not stretching anything here. I'm telling you the truth about what's carrying on around you. About what's carrying on around you. I want to remind you, I hope you will watch and spread the word, because that's what we need to do. Communication, information about my Saturday and Sunday shows, 8 p.m. Eastern time on Fox. These are two you really ought to watch. And set your recording devices, your DVR, whatever else you use, if you're not sure you'll be home, if you'll be out. Or maybe you're watching something else. Modern day technology makes it all possible. But the more who watch these things, the better. I don't just bring guests on. I bring guests on for a reason. And I spend the first 20 minutes of the program speaking to you one-on-one. And these monologues, or I like to call them opening statements, are the most popular thing I do on my show, most popular thing I do on TV, one of the most popular things, primetime on the weekends. I'll give you an example. Today I got up at 6:30, and I worked on my monologue, my opening statement, until noon. Until noon. Nobody writes them for me. I'm not reading them off of some monitor. I'm not very good at reading off of monitors. Some people are really good actors and they're good performers and they know how to do that stuff. I choose not to be. If I write notes, I put them in front of me. If I'm looking at books, I put them in front of me. You see everything. Everything. I'll be right back.
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0: We love American Financing here. As I say, I've used them. They've been fantastic. And they were extremely helpful. Extremely helpful. President Trump asked the Supreme Court to rehear the birthright citizenship case after, quote, insane decision. House Speaker Mike Johnson says Republicans are also exploring a congressional fix under the 14th Amendment. The president will ask the court to reconsider its decision on the birthright citizenship case, he announced, I guess it was yesterday. The president wrote in a post on Truth Social the court's decision to uphold birthright citizenship even in the case of illegal immigrants and those in the U.S. temporarily, was absolutely insane. The president said he was already seeing examples of the ruling being exploited. He said signs and billboards are being put up all over the southern border in Mexico, advertising birthright citizenship with delivery starting at $4,000. Likewise, similar signs going up all over our country, billions of dollars being illegally made by this scam, he said, with citizenship going to anyone willing to pay. He's so right. I will be asking for a rehearing by the court immediately. This miscarriage of justice will destroy America if we don't change their absolutely insane decision. The court's ruling allows the losing party to file a petition for a rehearing within 25 days of the ruling being handed down. However, the majority of justices in the court would have to agree to the rehearing in order for it to be considered again. The 6-3 decision, and it was a 6-3 decision, despite what some people say, handed down on the court's final day of the session, saw Chief Justice Roberts writing that all children born on U.S. soil to parents unlawfully or temporarily present are citizens at birth under the 14th Amendment. That is a disgusting disgrace, and he knows it. And he knows it. House Speaker Mike Johnson said, Republicans are exploring such a legislative push, but there's been no public progress since the ruling. I'd be curious to know what that is. I'm for any effort that has some level of legitimacy and possibility here. Because the president's 100% right. If this stands, it's just a complete disaster. And you look at the court did with the Chief Justice. We spent a lot of time on this, a lot of time going over how ridiculous and outrageous it is. You have the people making excuses. Well, it's not the end of the world. Nobody said it's the end of the world. We said it's a disaster, a disastrous opinion. Well, look at this. They got 3 votes. You know, 10 years ago, nobody was even making this argument. So what? What does that have to do with anything? Nothing. These are the dummies out there, the legal analysts. But the decision itself is preposterous. So if somebody's born on the soil, they become a citizen no matter what. There's no evidence for this in our history of any kind. certainly no evidence that the people after the Civil War, that they were really thinking about illegal aliens at all. They were not. They were thinking about how to protect the recently freed black slaves and their children. From that point forward, it had nothing to do with illegal immigration and the children of illegal immigrants. Really completely out of line, completely out of line. And I don't blame the president for saying, let's do everything we can. Let's go back. Let's hope that they'll rehear it and so forth. I don't think it's likely. I don't think he'll get Roberts and Barrett. Maybe he'll get Kavanaugh, but I don't think he'll get much more. I really don't. Nah. Very troubling. Very troubling. And it's not just that. You have chain migration in this country. Where did that come from? So people who are brought to this country can now bring relatives into this country? This is the replacement, not theory, the replacement in fact. The replacing of the American citizen. This is what the Democrats have always wanted to do. They used to mock me. You believe in replacement theory. I said, it's not a theory. It's what you're doing. And it is. It's what they've been doing. Change the electorate. Change the citizenry. Change the country. Revolution by immigration. It's sad to say that I've been way ahead of the curve on this stuff with my books, with this radio show especially, the TV show. But I have, and here we are. And I don't like it because the ruling class is sitting on its hands. And they need to do something effective, and they need to do it now. The left works through their representatives. We expect our representatives in the House and the Senate, on school boards, on town councils, on county councils, in the states, to step the hell up and do something. We'll be right back.
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5: From ABC News, I'm Dave Packer. The U.S. and Iran trading more attacks while traffic in the Strait of Hormuz grinds to a standstill. Iran hitting U.S. interests in the Gulf earlier today. In several Gulf states, U.S. officials say they intercepted dozens of Iranian drones and missiles. Those strikes coming after American forces launched a second night of attacks on Iranian targets. ABC's Martha Raddatz.
6: President Trump insists Iran wants to make a deal, a claim he's repeated throughout this war, now 5 months long.
7: They want to make a deal so badly.
6: But Iran instead firing missiles and explosive drones at U.S. bases in Bahrain and Kuwait, with the U.S. embassy in Jordan warning all Americans to seek cover. Those strikes intercepted.
4: An Idaho woman who claimed her toddlers died last year after being vaccinated is facing murder charges, with prosecutors saying it wasn't vaccines that killed the twins, but their own mother. 23-year-old Andrea Shaw is accused of suffocating her twins, Dallas and Tyson, last year after she called 911 claiming she found them dead in a shared bed. Fayette County Sheriff Gary Marshall says they were suspicious from the start.
7: Obviously, it's extremely unusual for two infants to be found deceased and be believed to have passed at the same time.
4: In Utah, the preliminary hearing continued today for Tyler Robinson, charged in the murder of conservative influencer Charlie Kirk. After debate yesterday over video that included Tyler Robinson's former roommate and romantic partner Lance Twiggs talking about Robinson confessing, ABC's Kayna Whitworth.
8: Agent Davis.
9: An investigator reading text messages between the two.
10: Tyler says, "I had enough of his hatred. Some hate can't be negotiated out. I am sorry to involve you." And then Lance replies, "You weren't the one who did it, right?" And Tyler says, "I am. I'm sorry."
9: Robinson turning himself in 33 hours after the shooting.
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4: Hello, America. 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Our number, 877-381-3811, 877-381-3811. This is breaking news. Scoop: Israel shared intelligence with the United States that it said indicated an Iranian plan to kill President Trump, per people familiar with the matter. The president said Wednesday that he alluded to threats to his life. They want to take out the U.S. leader, me. So Israeli intelligence picked up a plot, alerted the president, and I suspect that's one of the reasons he took a different flight. We've got to destroy these animals. I'm just telling you, folks. It's just unbelievable. Let's go to Alan, Chicago, Illinois. Those of you who want to call, now's your window. We have a guest coming up in about 10 minutes. Alan, Chicago, Illinois, the great WLS. How are you, Alan?
5: Great, Mark. How are you?
4: Very well, thank you.
5: To steal a term from Biden, this talk about affordability is malarkey. Yeah. During Trump's administration so far, the inflation accumulated is 6%. Under Biden, it was 23%. Income declined about 4% during his administration. We're trying to recover from that. But, you know, I was going to be 75 years of age, and I tell young people, when I was a kid, the average home was under 1,000 square feet. Today, it's 2,300. We didn't have a TV in every room. We didn't have a TV in our pocket. We had one phone. We had one TV because my father sold televisions. We had one car, and it was a used car. People don't understand, you know, when you talk about affordability, and you brought up something that I've said many times, John David Rockefeller did not live as well as we do today.
4: Mm-hmm.
5: He didn't have a cell phone. He didn't have air conditioning. He couldn't get a bypass. He couldn't fly to Europe. You know, me think just protest too much. But one thing, the prices that we pay in the store reflect $5 to $6 billion of income transfers that occur in this country. When you give somebody money who's produced nothing, they work in competition of you, but you're funding their demand. You know, I've argued since I was in college several things. We should end the unemployment system as it exists because 12.4% of your income, and this is from Milton Friedman, is taken from you partly from your employer. Why don't you have an account where you can access that money when you need it? Social Security, in 1974, on December 6th, the Dow was 570. Today it's 52,000. $1,000 put in then would be 91,000. 10,000 would be just short of a million. What we have done to ourselves is we've locked ourselves in a room and we don't no longer have the key to get out. We are locked in. And they talk about socialism. We've had socialism for decades in this country. It's just been growing. So when people protest to me, young people tell me how hard it is, it's not hard, baby. I grew up in a home that didn't have air conditioning. I had one bathroom. I had one phone. We had a TV with a round screen that was black and white, and it signed off at 11:30. You would remember that, though you're a youngster compared to me, my friend.
4: Not really. But, you know, you're 100% right. We don't take inventory of everything that we have. It's incredible. And then so many young people just assume these things exist. And they want more, and they want, every time they have a challenge, they believe it's the system and so forth and so on. But this is what the Marxist mentality does. It plays into this. It exploits this, that you should have what you want, when you want, and it should be whatever cost you think it should be, including free. And people are taking things from you because their success

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1: Well, it's a pleasure to have on the program somebody I've never talked to, actually. Will Chamberlain, Senior Counsel at Article 3 Project, Vice President of External Affairs, Edmund Burke Foundation. Will, how are you?
2: Doing great, Mark. Good to be with you.
1: Tell everybody a little bit about you.
2: A little bit about me?
1: Yeah, because we don't all know
2: you. Yeah, fair enough. I'm a lawyer by training, graduated from Georgetown back in 2015. Practiced a little bit of big law, but not much. Had a cup of coffee. after that, you know, I think you can look at the lives of partners in big law firms and realize that, as you know, their houses may be nice, but their lives are not enviable all the same.
1: Yeah.
2: So I got into politics, came back to D.C. I actually purchased Human Events from Salem Media and revived it, got it going a little bit, but left that after about maybe a year and a half, sold my interest. Went to work for the Governor DeSantis campaign and then worked on his in his executive office briefly, got out of that. But, you know, I'm a lawyer, you know, I'm a lawyer by training. So right now I work a lot with the Article 3 Project. And over the last decade, I've done a lot of work building my platform on X, doing regular commentary. And so I think, you know, that's where I spend a lot of time on that. And that also, you know, that helps me with, you know, what I do for both Article 3, which is broader legal advocacy, and then Edmund Burke, which puts together the National Conservatism Conferences.
1: Well, you do a great job online, I'll tell you that.
2: Thank you. I appreciate it.
1: It's quite the cesspool over there, but you do a great job over there. Okay, so here's my question to you.
2: Sure.
1: Did you think it was extraordinary when I posted and said that Hamilton was an activist, a constitutional activist?
2: I when you called him a socialist light, I thought that was kind of aggressive.
1: I don't think I did, but I'll stick by it.
2: Right. Well, okay, fair enough. But
1: that was
2: an
1: implication somebody made, but that's okay.
2: Right. Well, I mean, I'm a big Hamilton guy. I think that he, you know, if the Hamilton-Jefferson debate, I come down pretty firmly on the Hamilton side. I think he had the right view of, you know, both the Constitution and the Necessary and Proper Clause, but also just, like, what our government should be capable of. And I think that especially early on, he was, you know, he saw that, especially in the late 1790s and the early 1800s, you know, yeah, we needed tariffs because we needed manufacturing.
1: Before we get into policy, it's very interesting what you said about the Necessary and Proper Clause.
2: Sure.
1: There's a whole, you know, Madison takes a lot of notes, as Madison's notes and so forth and so on, and among other things, after they adopt the Constitution, he kind of reverses course because he was one of the authors of the Federalist Papers, and he assured the states that the federal government would stay in its box. And this is one of the things that infuriated Madison and Jefferson. Mm-hmm. And he comes out strongly for implied powers in the Necessary and Proper Clause. And basically they say your interpretation, your use of implied powers as opposed to express powers, and your use of the Necessary and Proper Clause, you completely gut the Constitution's interpretive process that we had all agreed on and discussed, and you don't agree with that.
2: No, I think, I mean, from my perspective, the whole point of the Constitution, you know, replacing the Articles of Confederation was dealing with this horribly weak federal government that couldn't pay its bills. In a world where the states were dominant, you know, had their own militias.
1: But that doesn't mean it can't pay its bills. We're going to something a little deeper here.
2: Sure.
1: We're talking about the interpretation of the Constitution. Let's get away from, we'll get into this in a minute, paying the bills and so forth, because I may not disagree with you on that, but I want to get a little deeper into this. This is the foundation laid by the left. This is the foundation used by the courts. It's the foundation that's used by a Congress that thinks it can litigate on anything. They've taken the Necessary Proper Clause not as a means for executing power that is explicitly, expressly provided, but as a separate authority. And Jefferson, and particularly Madison, say that's not what that clause was about. It was Congress having the ability to make laws to execute the powers that it has, not to have a national legislature that can pass whatever it wants to pass. And Hamilton says, well, of course it is. And there's implied powers that come with the express powers, and they're just as authoritative as express powers. So there's a big difference there, right?
2: I mean, yeah, there is a difference in how they view things, obviously, right? I mean, that is the center of that early debate. I just think Hamilton has the better of the argument. I mean, I feel like, you know, it seems like you think that McCulloch v. Maryland was wrongly decided, which is a pretty
1: That Marbury versus Madison was wrongly decided.
2: Now that's actually, I think, a much more interesting call, and I think that that's much sounder in the sense that, like, it's not obvious judicial review was, you know, something that we need or.
1: But let's stick to this.
2: Laws of mischief.
1: You think sure. Congress should be able to pass, or I guess it is now, anything it wants to on any subject, like bike paths and so forth and so on? Was that the intent of Congress?
2: No.
1: Is that why they created Congress?
2: Necessary and Proper does contain some limitation. It actually does need to be in furtherance of its, you know, of the express enumerated powers. I think that's the way that, you know, again, you're taking me back to law school a little bit here, but I think that's the.
1: Well, I wrote about it in On Power in my last book. That's how I know about it. I actually went back and studied it.
2: yeah,
1: to be perfectly honest.
2: I have to, like, do a little refresher where I was like, I know that I think this, but I need to remember why I think this.
1: Right.
2: And, like, go back and do a bunch of research on it.
1: Well, just interesting. Let's get to the financial side now, because one of the things you said was, hey, look, if it wasn't for Hamilton, you wouldn't have the industrial North. We wouldn't have won the Civil War, the North, and so forth and so on. Go ahead, walk me through that.
2: Well, I think without Hamilton, you don't have the degree of manufacturing buildup in the North that you would have otherwise. I think that he was the person. I mean, he really was the visionary for that, in my view. Right? It's his report on manufacturers that talks about the importance of all these things, tariffs, internal improvements, and I think Jefferson had a vision of the world that, you know, if he had woken up, my dad always used to say this, he had a very good view of it. He said, you know, if Hamilton woke up and he was in cryogenic, in a deep freeze and woke up in 2020, he'd look around in Wall Street and be like, oh yes, I get all this. This makes sense to me, right? You know, there's, you know, we have a stock market, we have, we're deep capital markets, blah, blah, blah. And Jefferson would have gotten up in New York and been like, what went wrong here? Like, everything is horrible.
1: I want to pursue this because I don't think Hamilton did as much as you think he did. They passed the first National Bank of America that was 20 years, ended in 1811. It couldn't get renewed. The second National Bank was a disaster. Jackson cut that off. But all that aside, I went back and I looked at exactly what it was that this bank did and what it didn't do. He did stabilize the currency, created the currency, and he took over the debt from the states and paid that off at the national level and so forth. But that's not what created, in my opinion, and we'll talk about this, the great industrial revolution, particularly in the North. But we'll talk about this. We'll be right back.
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2: 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You're welcome to join the show any way you'd like. 615-737-9986. That's the phone number. That's the text line. You can also jump in the chat over on YouTube. Hail to the chat. Rumble's jumping as well. We appreciate you guys watching the show on Supertalk TV. You can listen anywhere on all the apps, the FM dial, all the things. We got plenty of options, however you'd like to do it. So I want to break things down and talk about the governor's race. I was listening to Murphy yesterday. Did you hear Murphy? It's cotton picking season.
3: Did hear him say that.
2: I love it. It's a great way to put it. It's time for picking. You got to pick who you like. I also heard Murphy say that none of this is personal. And I think that that's a great place to start. Murphy did a fantastic job explaining it yesterday, but I'll just kind of echo what he said. All three candidates are nice. Like all three candidates seem like good people. I've met and spent time with all three candidates, not just in interview formats. Like John Rose was at a Christmas party I went to, and like very nice. Marsha Blackburn, we got to sit down with her. It was myself and Mandis and Benson, and she was very nice. Monty Fritz, I've known him for a while. Consider him a friend. I really do. And I don't actually have like a mean thing personally to say about any of them. And as Murphy put it yesterday, where we're at right now is business. And, you know, that you do risk pissing some people off. I'm not gonna lie to you. Every governor candidate is more than welcome on this show at any time they would request it. If John Rose texted me right now and said, hey, I'd like to come on, he's welcome to. If Monty Fritz texted me right now and said, hey, I want to come on, he's welcome to. If Marsha Blackburn's people texted me right now and said they wanted to come on, I'd say you're welcome to. It doesn't matter. Like, I think that the people on this radio station would like to hear more from these candidates, not less, because you want to make an informed decision. And I think that that's a good thing. You are welcome to make an informed decision. And I think that you should make an informed decision. I hope that we get a full debate. I truly do. Part of the reason is I think that that would honestly showcase the guy who I think is my favorite, Monty Fritz. I think Monty would absolutely excel. But as it stands right now, the only people that are willing to debate are John Rose and Monty Fritz. Now, you can make the argument that it is a good political strategy for Marsha Blackburn to not debate. And I would say, before you trash Marsha for that strategy, it's the same strategy that we said Donald Trump was smart for employing during the RNC primaries in 2023. Excuse me, 2024. We all said that that's the right decision. You have much more to lose in a debate than you have to gain as President Trump. And with Marsha being as far out ahead in the polls as everyone is claiming that she is, I'm not gonna dunk on her or trash her for that. I don't think that that's fair. And I think it's kind of hypocritical when a lot of us looked at Donald Trump doing that and said that that was the right move. You're too far ahead. Why would you risk it? And we saw what happened with the Trump race. I don't know if maybe you didn't notice. He won. Just in case you're keeping score at home, he did. He won handily. All the swing states, popular vote,

0: Electoral College vote, and maybe Marcia doesn't debate and she wins handily. You can absolutely make the argument that she only has something to lose in a debate. And that's fair if she doesn't want to. News Channel 5, however, is hosting a gubernatorial debate on July 20th. And I am going to have some popcorn ready, my friends. I am going to watch this debate because I'm excited about this debate, with or without Marsha Blackburn. And I think you could also make the argument that Marsha's going to give her opponents a lot more time to shine. We're going to cover it with vigor. We're going to watch it. I think a lot of Tennesseans are going to watch it. This is how News Channel 5 puts it. Tennesseans will choose a new governor this fall. Republican frontrunner U.S. Senator Marsha Blackburn still has a commanding lead, but a new poll suggests the race is tightening. An internal poll released this week by Congressman John Rose's campaign said Blackburn has only a 15-point lead over Rose. Back in May, a Beacon Center poll found Blackburn's lead was more than 50 points. Rose's poll was conducted by McLaughlin and Associates, the same firm that conducts polling for President Trump. The group surveyed 600 likely Republican voters between June 28th and June 30th. Here are the results of that poll. Marsha Blackburn at 44%, John Rose at 29%, Monty Fritz at 12%, undecided at 15%. Now, I don't know how I would feel about this poll. I'm not so sure. I think it might be a little rosy towards Congressman Rose. And again, this is just business. This is not personal. I don't see any energy behind John Rose. And it's not, this is not a diss, no disrespect, Congressman Rose. He's been a good congressman, very conservative, no disrespect. I just don't see any energy behind him. And anytime you click on a John Rose post or a Marsha Blackburn post, there you find the Fritz comments. Okay. Anytime that you click on a Fritz post, I don't see anybody saying, I'm going to go vote for John Rose. And anecdotally speaking, when I'm driving into the office every day, I see a lot more Monty Fritz signs than I see John Rose signs. It's just, I mean, this is just, I'm just observing. This is just what I'm looking at. I see a lot more Monty Fritz signs. I see barely any Marsha Blackburn signs too. And maybe you can confirm or deny this on the text line. Maybe I'm just in an area where I'm not seeing it. Maybe there's a strong Rose coalition in Chattanooga or Knoxville or Western Tennessee where I'm not at a lot. Maybe. I mean, it's fully possible. That's why I say it's only anecdotal. But they say that this poll where Marsh is at 44, Rose is at 29, Fritz is at 12, and undecided is at 15 was conducted before Senator Blackburn's awkward elevator interview with News Channel 5's Ben Hall. The Rose poll claims that just 35% of likely Republican voters indicated they have a positive, favorable opinion of the senator. Blackburn's campaign is disputing Rose's internal polling, and they point to several recent polls by the Tennesseans for Student Success Action. Those polls conducted around the same time period found Blackburn had a favorability rating of at least 63%. Early voting for the August 6th primary begins late next week, and News Channel 5 says they want to ensure you have all the information before heading to the polls. That's why News Channel 5, along with the League of Women Voters and Cumberland University, is hosting a live GOP gubernatorial debate. It will take place on Monday, July 20th at Cumberland University in Lebanon, Tennessee at 6:30 p.m. They will carry the 90-minute debate live on air and online. They've invited the top three candidates, Congressman John Rose, State Representative Monty Fritz. Those guys have agreed to take part. They're still waiting to hear from Senator Marsha Blackburn. So I guess we start there. Do you think Marsha Blackburn shows up to the poll? I mean, to the debate. I don't. I think that it's not a wise move for her. And if I was advising her campaign, I would tell her to sit it up. I'm just being honest. I would. Why? Why would you do that? Honestly. I mean, name recognition alone, Blackburn is light years ahead of these guys. She just is. And you open yourself up to get dunked on in a debate. I don't think Marsha wants to do that. So I don't think Marsha's going to join the debate. However, that could backfire. Because then you're giving, 45 minutes to Rose and 45 minutes to Fritz to dunk on you when you're not allowed to play any defense. So there's that. I mean, you do run some risk there anyway. And I wouldn't necessarily put Rose or Fritz in the same category as the challengers to Donald Trump in that primary debate. I don't see either of them being as soft or as weak as guys like Chris Christie or as hawkish as Nikki Haley. You know, I just, it's a different class of candidate. So you're running the risk either way. It's damned if you do, damned if you don't for Marsha Blackburn. Catch 22, but I think that you're running less risk sitting it out. At least you don't have any viral moments where you have a blank expression on your face or you can't answer a question. Not saying that there would be, but there's no chance of it happening if she doesn't go. So the debate's July 20th. Blackburn out, essentially. She hasn't confirmed or denied yet. Rose and Fritz are in. Okay, cool. Let's talk about the strategies. Okay, let's game plan this out. Have you been paying attention to the strategies? Marsha and John Rose have a lot of advertising money. They do. I mean, it's just the reality of the game that's being played. You're hearing Rose's ads all over this station. You're hearing Marsha's ads all over this station. We're seeing them on TV. They clearly have a massive budget for this. Monty Fritz does not. So Marsha and John Rose, they're leaning into this. And Marsha, at least from the outside looking in, I don't have the numbers to back this up, but it looks like she has the most money, right? I think that's a fair assumption. I think if you dug into it, you would find that to be true. But Marsha's ad strategy just seems off. And I had a friend who's pretty politically connected, and he told me, Marsha's not looking to convince me or younger voters with her ad strategy. She's going after older voters because it's the older voters that vote in primaries, which is a damn shame, just being honest. And especially in a state like Tennessee, the primary is essentially the general election here. But if we're being honest about Marsha's ads, they are absolutely cringeworthy.
1: How hard am I going to crack down on China? Well, here's a clue.
2: Marsha Blackburn worked with President Trump to take on communist China. As governor, Marsha will fight.
0: So she's just crunching up fortune cookies. It's cringy. It's cringy. It seems like her strategy is a decade old, if not two. And I watched it, and it's just an embarrassing ad. I don't know how to put it any other way. And if I was running a campaign, there is no way I would ever let her put out an ad like that. I just wouldn't. But she's kind of running a basement campaign here. I mean, we saw the elevator interview, and she's like, I talk to Tennesseans every day. But this is a federal event, and it's like, it doesn't really fly. It doesn't fly. To her credit, she had a great interview with Dan. She sat down with Dan, and Dan had great interviews with Rose and great interviews with Fritz. It's like, Marsha's been on this show. I don't necessarily think she's hiding, but she's definitely not answering tough questions. She's just not. John Rose, he's got an ad strategy too, and he's been positioning himself as just a working man, a regular guy, a CEO, and a lot more like Trump than any of the other candidates. And that's fair. He's also been doing a lot of town halls and sit downs, kind of an ask me anything type format around the state, shaking a lot more hands than I'm seeing Marsha Blackburn doing. And he had an ad out that I saw on social media that was calling for a debate, because I think he understands that a debate with Marsha could absolutely help him. It says, does voters deserve a debate? John Rose has been calling for one since August 2025.
3: The people of Tennessee deserve to know, you know, what would she do as governor? Why does she want to be governor? And I think a debates would be the way to get at that.
4: Congressman John Rose has not won a statewide race and is not as well known as Senator Marsha Blackburn. But he is ready to make the case that he should be the Republican nominee for governor.
3: My opponent is a career legislator. That's the experience she has.
0: Says John Rose isn't waiting.
5: We've been traveling across the state on our Tennessee True Tour, where I've been taking unfiltered questions and giving unscripted answers. I hope you'll join us on the tour, and I hope you'll join me at the table.
0: That's Rose's strategy in a nutshell, and he has a lot of marketing money to put behind it. Monty Fritz does not have the marketing budget. Monty Fritz does not have the PAC money. Monty Fritz doesn't have the big client donors. But what Fritz has been doing is going scorched earth on social media. And Fritz's social media strategy, I think, is way more 2026 than any of the other candidates. And while John Rose is pretending that Monty Fritz doesn't exist, Monty Fritz has been going after both of these guys. Here, can you pull that down for 1 second, Mason? I want to get through these Fritz ads real quick. So this is one social media reel from Monty Fritz, and it's going directly at John Rose and Marsha Blackburn.
6: John Rose, yes. Hey, why are you in D.C. meeting with lobbyists and PACs? Why are you in the swamp? Come on, John, give me an answer.
1: Hi there, it's Marsha Blackburn. Let me be direct. Data centers are going to be a good and important part of Tennessee's economic growth.
7: Aren't you sick of compromised politicians who will tell you anything they think you want to hear just to get you to vote for them? Aren't you sick of politicians who continue to take your money and send it out in a redistribution of wealth to their chosen, to their select, while many of your neighbors in the holler across or the holler behind us can't afford to buy groceries, that have forgotten the oath to the Constitution that they've taken, who hide behind the cover that someone else provides to them? I'm sick of it. That's why I'm running for governor.
0: That's Fritz's strategy. Balls to the wall on social media. And it, I think it aligns up with social media in 2026 far more than anything I'm seeing from Blackburn or Rose.
8: I'm disgusted with Congress. They send $5 billion to refugee welfare. Thank you, Congressman Rose. They vote to hide sexual improprieties amongst their peer group. Thank you, Congressman Rose. They sneak through airports so they don't have to vote to put poor federal workers who have not been paid back to work. Thank you, Senator Blackburn. They certify illegitimate elections. Thank you, Senator Blackburn. Aren't you sick of this? Do you trust them to come in and lead Tennessee? I don't. I feel like God has called me to run for governor, and I'm asking for your vote.
0: So Monty Fritz has been going way more scorched earth on social media, and that's been his strategy. And he's also been hitting the podcast circuit as well. Have you seen any of this stuff? Am I? Because I could be too much online. And that's very, very much a possibility. But I see far more from the Fritz campaign online than I do from Blackburn or Rose. I see the views way higher for the Fritz campaign than I do Blackburn or Rose. And it seems like the Fritz supporters, they keep putting themselves in the comments of Blackburn and Rose. So we're going to open up the phone lines here after the break and get your take. Who are you voting for? Who do you like? Why? Let's game plan this thing out and let's talk about it. August 6th is the primary. July 20th is the debate. Do you think Marsha's going to show up? 615-737-9986. We'll take a little bit of time. We'll spend a good chunk of this hour talking about this because I want to hear from you. It's 1023 on Super Talk 99.7 WT.
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11: Hey, what's going on? It's Chris Hand. We're rewinding the highlights from today's show. We do it every night for you. 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Right now, here's a rewind from today's episode.
0: We're talking about the gubernatorial race. You're welcome to weigh in. I hope that you do. 615-737-9986. A lot of people like Monty Fritz. But they're saying he doesn't have the deep pockets that Rose or Blackburn has. 7166. I like Fritz, but he'll never win against those with deep pockets. 7789. What sucks is Marsha will win. Here's the thing. I get why people are anti-Marsha Blackburn, and a lot of that goes back to the 2020 election. And I'm not here to be a champion or defender of any of them, but Marsha Blackburn is also the reason why we don't have a state income tax. Like, you got to give her flowers where flowers are due. And I don't think that any of these three would be a terrible governor for Tennessee, but I do think that there are some key differences between them. And I don't want to weigh in too much. I want to let you guys weigh in. Let's go to Steven on the road. Your thoughts on the gubernatorial race.
12: Yeah. Hey, Chris, thanks for taking my call, man. Yeah, Yeah, I'm with you. I mean, I appreciate Marsha and all her hard work and everything, but also I'm looking at, you know, if the states are going to, like, the governor for our state, you know, it seems like all of Congress and the Senate, they're all kind of like the man behind the curtain. You get people like Fritz out here that, you know, he shows he's kind of like he's out there, right? He's on social media. So you get somebody like him out there who seems like, let's just say if our state was to secede in the near future, what kind of person would we want as our governor running our state? Do we want a man hiding behind the curtain, or do we want somebody like Monty Fritz? And I think I'm going to definitely go with Fritz on this one. No disrespect to anybody else, but it's just, Chris, man, you know how it is, man. You got, what, 635 people in our government controlling the whole body of our government, controlling, what, 180 million to 200 million people's money, mm-hmm. income tax-wise. And so, plus, we'll put the president in there, too. So 636 people controlling 180 million people's taxes. There's really, it's like a den of thieves on both parties within that body. So, and whatever the majority is going to do, they're going to do. But I think, on a local level, on a state level, we need to think about somebody that's going to be a fighter. And from what I'm seeing, from what he's showing on the internet is, yeah, he's one of those. He's not going to be one of the people behind the curtains.
0: I hear you, man. And Steve, I appreciate the call, and I appreciate your input. We'll take more of your calls on the way. 615-737-9986. It's 1031. 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
0: 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You can watch us as well. We're on Super Talk TV. That's on Facebook, Twitter, Twitch, YouTube, and Rumble. The comment section, the chat over on YouTube, always unhinged, always lovable. It's a weird combo, but we appreciate them. Hail to the chat. Shout out to Rumble as well. You guys, we're talking about the governor race here in Tennessee. Monty Fritz, John Rose, Marsha Blackburn, those are the three. The primary is on August 6th. And in this state, you can make the argument that the primary is the general. We are deep red here in Tennessee. I think that the primary matters far more than what happens in November. I could be wrong. You know, the crazier things have happened. Maybe a Democrat will surprise us. Sorry, probably not. So who do you like? And why do you like them? 615-737-9986. Let's go to AJ in Cookeville. What's up, AJ? How are you?
13: I'm doing well, and thanks for taking my call, Chris.
0: Yes, sir. What do you got?
13: All right. So I like John, down-to-earth farmer, made his own bones, love him to death. And straight up, Monty Fritz has done a great job of allowing the left to make him look wacky. And at this point, all he's doing, either by accident or by design, is helping Marsha get a plurality. That's because she's not going to get a majority, but she might get a plurality, and it's going to be thanks to Monty Fritz, who's going to come in third, and it's not going to be close.
0: Couldn't you say the exact same thing about John Rose to Monty Fritz?
13: No, because he's going to come in second, and it's not going to be close. But I think the two of them combined will be more than 50%, and she's going to win with about 38% to 42%, but it'll be enough to put her across the line for a plurality. And whoever comes in third, and it's going to be Monty, is the spoiler, because he's done a great job of helping people make him look wacky.
0: Do you volunteer for the Rose campaign?
13: No, I don't. No, I support him, but I do not knock on doors for him. I do not work for the Rose campaign.
0: Have you donated to the Rose campaign?
13: I have not.
0: Huh. Interesting. Do you know John personally?
13: I do.
0: Okay. I mean, here's the thing. I think John is a nice guy, but I only hear this kind of energy from people that are very close to him.
13: And again, I mean, whoever comes in third, and it'd be my bet, I bet you an internet coke on it, that it's going to be Monty coming in third, and hopefully a lot of those people, and he's a good guy, and I'm going to preface this by saying, whoever is the nominee, I'm not going to have to plug my nose to vote for in November.
0: Yeah, no, I'm in the same boat. Whoever wins the Republican nomination, yes, I'm voting for them in November, and I'm going to be full bore ahead. Because I don't think that there's a bad choice among the bunch. What about Monty do you think is wacky?
13: I don't think Monty is wacky. I think he's done a good job of letting himself be painted that way. That he should never have done that. I guess he did the interview with that guy from Channel...
0: Phil Williams.
13: Channel 5. Yeah, Phil Williams. He did a good job of making himself look that way. I think Monty Fritz is a fine gentleman. I just think now if he gets the nomination, he's going to win, but he's not going to get the nomination.
0: But see, wouldn't you, and I'm just playing devil's advocate here.
13: Sure.
0: When the left-wing media is attacking one candidate more than the others, and in this case, it does appear to be that they're attacking Monty more than others, and they're attacking Blackburn a fair amount as well. Don't you think it's because they view them as a threat?
13: I don't know. If he was in the lead, I would agree with you, but he's not. He just isn't. And I think it's because he made it pretty, he just makes it kind of easy for them to do that. And again, I believe he's a fine gentleman. I really do. And if he gets the nomination, I'll have my Fritz sign in my front yard and I'll wear my Fritz t-shirt. No problem. No problem at all.
0: Have you seen any left-wing media hit pieces on John Rose?
13: I don't think I have.
0: Me either. Isn't that kind of a tell?
13: Yeah, I don't think there's just not a whole lot to really smack him on.
0: I think you could find some things. I mean, at least in this audience, everybody says that John's got skeletons in his closet. I don't know. I'm just, it's not for me to decide. But I think if you were trying hard enough, you could find something to ding anybody on anything these days.
13: Oh, sure. Absolutely. And again, as I said, I will vote for the R, and I won't have to plug my nose.
0: I would just say, I just lean in on, and again, this is no disrespect to John, but when you're not being attacked, it's because they don't see you as a threat.
13: And that's possible, too, but you would think they'd be going harder against Marcia since she's, I mean, if I was a betting man, and I am, as of right now, my money would be that she would get a plurality, not a majority.
0: I tend to lean there as well. Hey, AJ, I appreciate the call, man. Thanks for the conversation.
13: Thank you.
0: Let's go to Jason in Milton. What's up, Jason? How are you?
14: Great. How are you doing today, Chris?
0: Good. What are you thinking about the governor race? Who do you like?
14: Well, I've got a little bit to say about all of them, if that's okay.
0: Hit me. Let's run through rapid fire.
14: One with Marcia, we talk about how she is responsible for us not having a state income tax. Well, in reality, Mae Beavers led that charge, and Marcia didn't get involved until she saw the way that it was going, until she saw that it was going to be the winning side. And she even went around with Mae Beavers once she did get on board with it, doing rallies, doing speeches, talking to groups. And so she went to the first one with Mae, and then she goes to the second one with Mae. Marcia goes first, Mae goes second. And she essentially, at the second event, stole May's entire speech from the first event and goes first and leaves May out there high and dry with either she can go out and look like a fool with nothing to say, or she can go out and repeat what Marcia said because Marcia stole her speech.
0: I'll say this on that front. You may be 100% correct. I don't know that for sure. I wasn't here when that fight happened, but I will tell you this. I know people that were here when that fight happened, and I have never heard May's name brought up in that discussion. I have heard Uncle Phil's name brought up in that discussion, Phil Valentine, saying that he deserves more credit than Marcia Blackburn. But I also heard that Marcia was and Phil were working together behind the scenes a lot to try to make that be shut down. I've never heard May's name in that discussion. I could be wrong, agree to disagree.
14: I was here.
0: Okay.
14: Yeah, I was here, and that is a fact. So I don't know who you're talking to. I don't know how many people bring it up in conversation, honestly. But so there's that. But I will say, to her credit, we're planning a trip to Washington, D.C. You know, we're trying to coordinate, like, tours of the White House, tours of the Capitol, all that. So we write Bill Hagerty, we write Marcia Blackburn, or their office anyway, and we write John Rose. And we have yet to hear back from Hagerty, and we've never heard back from John Rose, but Marcia Blackburn's office was on it. She's really helped us out.
0: She's done
14: a lot. So she knows how to run an office, at least. But I do feel like she's the worst of the three candidates. You know, she's also sending out mailers that she is in support of not having school board zones, so people from other counties can come in if they work in the county and their kids can go to school out of their school board zone. That's going to be a disaster for local school boards and school zones and school districts. That's that. But John Rose doesn't even seem to be able to run his office at this point, much less run a state. And I feel like John Rose would just kind of tinker around the edges. He would be better than Marcia, for sure, but he would just tinker around the edges, try to work within the existing structure to change. And that's not really what we need. I think Monty Fritz is the best one, because I think he will actually get in there and do things to help, not just run ads describing the problems. He will actually work to find the solution when he's in there. I think he's a fighter. I don't think he's bought and paid for by special interests. I just think he'd be the better one. I think Marcia would be the worst one.
0: Well, that's your opinion, man, and I agree. I like your take on Monty. I do, and full disclosure, and I'm not hiding from it. Jason, I appreciate the call. I am going to be voting for Monty Fritz. I like Monty a lot. I will support whoever the Republican nominee is in November, obviously, like with all of my support, because that's just what we're going to do. But I want a absolute barn burner of a primary, and I hope that Marcia Blackburn takes up News Channel 5 on this debate on July 20th. Rose and Fritz are in. Let's go to Dennis in the borough. You're next on Super Talk. What's up, Dennis? How are you?
15: Hey, good. Thank you, Chris. Take my call. Appreciate what you're doing, and glad they're going to have at least it's going to be a debate offered. I hope Marcia joins them. I appreciate the gentleman just explained about Blackburn and really not taking, she's taking credit for something she never really did. She just got out in front of the parade on the tax situation. And if you don't believe that, those that remember David Fowler, the retired state senator from East Tennessee, if you'll follow him on Facebook, he'll explain it all. Marcia's an opportunistic person who gets out there when she finds out where the wind's blowing. Secondly, John Rose has started two businesses. He's a multimillion-dollar businesses that he's started and sold. He's a businessman. He understands what's going on. He's learned his ropes in Congress. He was in state legislature. I wish Fritz and Rose would get together, and Monty. And Monty is a good guy. Play blank. Tell me, what does Monty Fritz? What is his occupation outside of the government service? I really don't know. I'm asking a question there.
0: He's got military service. He's got nuclear science background. He's a super smart guy.
15: Has he run a business?
0: I don't think he has.
15: Okay. So I wish what would happen with those two would get together, and one of them say, if I win, I'm going to support you, and when my term's up, I'll get you in, because I think they are good folks. But if both of them keep running, is going to make it very difficult to beat Marsha, okay?
0: Yep.
15: So I wish they would do that. And finally, and an older person, the third point just skipped me. So, Chris, you'll understand that when you get my age one day, okay?
0: Well, Dennis,
15: well, thank you for what you're doing.
0: Dennis, if it comes back to you, man, you're welcome to call in anytime, all right?
15: All right. Thank you very much. Have a good day.
0: I appreciate you, man. I do think, listen, Dennis's point is right there. Rose and Fritz, they're each going to spoil it for the other one, right? Like, if Marsha wins, it's a fair assumption that Fritz could point at Rose and Rose could point at Fritz and say, if it wasn't for you, I'd be governor. That's fair. That's fair. But when you look at the strategy, Fritz is the outsider. He's going scorched earth on social media. Rose is definitely dumping a lot of money into the ad budget. He's definitely got a lot of money behind him. He's doing the town halls and shaking hands. I actually did see Marsha Blackburn was out today with Tim Burchett getting milkshakes. I think they were in Knoxville. They were at Hoskins. I hadn't heard of it before. Maybe that's my fault. They were at, Burchett's all the way in behind Marsha Blackburn. Hoskins Drugstore. Hoskins. Is that in Knoxville?
16: Yeah.
0: Is it well known?
16: I think for locals, yeah, it's a bigger shop.
0: Is it that ice cream shop that's like right there downtown? That's like old timey.
16: Yeah.
0: I know which one you're talking about. Cool little spot. But yeah, Bertrand was out there with Marsha Blackburn today. So Marsha's out there. She's shaking hands and kissing babies. Rose is out there shaking hands and kissing babies. Fritz has been door knocking. I mean, Fritz is like his campaign is social media and door knocking. Rose is definitely doing the Ask Me Anything tour and a lot of ad money. And Marsha Blackburn seems to be doing some door knocking, some meeting and shaking hands, kissing babies, a lot of ad money, and a lot of leaning on the name recognition. I did look it up, though. May Beavers, former Tennessee State Senator May Beavers, best known for her fierce advocacy against implementing a state income tax in Tennessee. In the late 90s and early 2000s, when then-Governor Doug Sundquist proposed a state income tax, Beavers led the legislative fight to defeat it. She strongly believed that the income tax hindered economic growth. Later, she was a key sponsor of legislative efforts, including Senate Joint Resolution 763, passed in 2010, to clarify that a state income tax is unconstitutional in Tennessee. Is that for real? Is Marsha Blackburn doing a little stolen valor on the state income tax? Is it stolen valor? Would you call that stolen valor? I don't know, man. Here's the thing. I talk to Johnny B a lot. I'm a huge Phil Valentine fan. And when I first started working here and I was talking with Johnny B, one of the things I wanted was like, just tell me the tales. And when they talked about that state income tax and Johnny B was telling me what was going on behind the scenes, May's name never came up. Marsha's did. So that's the extent of where I got that information from. I'm open to being wrong, though. I really am. I always am. 1053, Super Talk, 99.7 WTN.
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0: I got a text here. 9875 says, I won't be voting for Marsha or John because of their expressed willingness to subvert the will of the people based on their beliefs. If they will do that on legal weed, they will do it on other issues as well. That's not what a representative is supposed to be. So Monty will be getting my vote. That's in reference to a question that I asked all three candidates, and that was, if the state legislature brought a bill to your desk for medical marijuana, not recreational, but medical, you know, you're dealing with cancer, you're dealing with epilepsy, you got kids dealing with that, would you sign or veto that bill? And I asked all three candidates this. Rose said he would veto it. Blackburn said he would veto it. Monty Fritz said he was for it, and he was actually talking about this on a podcast just the other day.
17: Mm-hmm. But the first one was a neighbor of mine. I won't mention his name.
0: Okay.
17: But he happens to suffer from epilepsy. And he said, Monty, how would you feel about, you know, access to medical marijuana? And I said,
0: mm-hmm.
17: And so I talked to him. I did a little research. My buddy Chris Hand down at Super Talk has one of the questions he usually asks. He says, where do you stand on this? I said, well, I'm still debating all this. This is what I've committed to. I've committed, because Chris asked me a question on the air a month ago or so. He said, if the General Assembly brings a medical marijuana bill, would you sign in law or veto it? I said, I want to do something a little bit different because I support us having access to natural. Let's develop a good policy that lets Tennesseans exercise their liberty.
18: Okay.
17: But three conditions I have, and I told Chris this, get Big Pharma out of it.
19: Absolutely.
17: Big Pharma will take a natural. We did it with opioids.
19: And synthesize anything.
17: Yep. And they'll synthesize it, and they'll make it more addictive.
18: More addictive. And
17: your friends and my friends will find themselves in penitentiaries and dead as a result of it.
19: Absolutely.
17: Because Big Pharma don't care.
19: Yeah.
17: Secondly, it's what I refer to jokingly, and I'm saying with this with a smile on my face, the Colorado pothead lobby has the same kind of approach. I think there are many people, they don't care how stoned we stay, just so long as they can make money from it. And I think they need to be kicked out of the room that makes the policy. Mm. And then the third group, and you're going to think I'm being hypocritical here. I promise you I'm not. There are people in government that want to convince us this is bad, bad, bad. But if you'll let me tax it enough, we'll let you do it.
0: That's Monty's take on medical marijuana. It's 11:01, Super Talk 99.7 WTN. 36 minutes past the hour on Super Talk 99.7 WTN. My name is Chris Hand. The show's brought to you by Better Water LLC. Really excited about our next guest. It's the first time that she's joining the show. She is the Deputy Press Secretary for the White House. Her name is Abigail Jackson. You've probably seen her all over the place, Fox News and more. Welcome to the program, Abigail. We really appreciate you taking some time to talk with us.
20: Hey, great to be with you guys. First time, hopefully not my last.
0: Yeah, let's go. Let's do a recurring thing. We're really excited to talk to you. It's been about a year and 5 days exactly since the signing of the One Big Beautiful Bill on the South Lawn, and you're making some time to talk to us. Can you tell us what the big wins have been this past year because of the Big Beautiful Bill?
20: Yes, so many wins, actually, because it was so big and beautiful, jam-packed with a lot of great policy promises from the president's campaign. Some highlights that I'm sure your listeners are really feeling, no tax on tips, no tax on Social Security, no tax on overtime. In addition to a huge tax cut across the board, they were the largest tax cuts in history for the American people, and not a single Democrat in Congress voted to pass this legislation into law. That's what's really crazy about it all.
0: Yeah, it's wild. I mean, yet as we talk to Tennesseans, and we do every day, a lot of people are still feeling squeezed on monthly costs. What is the White House's response currently to the affordability crisis? Is it stay patient? We're working behind the scenes. What are you hearing?
20: Well, absolutely. The president has always been in touch with what the American people are feeling on a daily basis when it comes to the economy. That's why when he first came into office, his priorities were to tackle Biden's inflation crisis, drive down the cost of eggs, and a slew of other policies like these tax cuts to help provide working Americans some relief. And that hasn't changed. As we face new challenges in the country, the president is still focused on that. And you see that through initiatives like Freedom Fuel, which the president has introduced to try and lower prices at the pump. You see that?
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23: From ABC News, I'm Dave Packer. The U.S. and Iran exchanging a new round of airstrikes. The U.S. military hitting at least 9 towns in Iran. And Tehran launching attacks toward Kuwait, Bahrain, and Jordan.
24: What we've heard from U.S. Central Command is that while, yes, they have increased the number of targets that they've been striking, a total of 170 over the last 2 days, they also remain poised, they say, to provide defensive measures should there be any kind of Iranian attack. So far, what we've seen is successful interceptions. Dozens of Iranian drones and missiles were fired at neighboring countries, and all were intercepted or it may have caused minimal damage.
2: ABC's Louis Martinez in a Utah courtroom Thursday. Recordings played and text messages read between Tyler Robinson, the man accused of killing Charlie Kirk, and his former roommate and romantic partner, Lance Twiggs. The message is read aloud by Utah State Bureau of Investigation case agent Brian Davis.
3: How long have you been planning this?
4: Scroll down a little bit, please, Kimberly.
3: And Tyler replies, a bit over a week, I believe.
2: A judge is considering whether to proceed with the case against Robinson. The family of Nolan Xavier Wells plans to conduct an independent autopsy following the 18-year-old's mysterious death. The Mississippi teen went missing on the 4th of July while on a boating trip with a high school friends at a popular undeveloped island. Police say the friends left the island without Wells, whose body was found 2 days later. ABC's Alex Perez says the local sheriff's department is now facing pressure to find out exactly what happened.
5: The White House touted the $3.47.
2: And authorities have this week solicited help from the public for asking for any video images from people who were there on Horn Island over the 4th of July weekend. What was supposed to be a one-day strike for nearly 4,000 nurses at Brigham and Women's Hospital in Boston has turned into a five-day strike after the hospital locked out striking nurses through July 13th. 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
2: An Idaho woman who claimed her toddlers died last year after being vaccinated is facing murder charges. Prosecutors now saying that 23-year-old Andrea Shaw suffocated her twins, Dallas and Tyson, after she called 911 claiming she found them dead in a shared bed. ABC's Melissa Adan has more.
26: Shaw was arrested 5 days after giving birth to a third child. She's not entered a plea, and her lawyer says she's innocent. Now, if convicted in Idaho, she could face life in prison or the death penalty by firing squad.
2: The first so-called Freedom Fuel Network gas station has opened in Philadelphia. A White House official telling ABC News that Freedom Fuel Network's a private company and that the administration is not involved in the company and has not provided any funding. ABC's Stephen Portnoy has more.
27: An aide at the White House says this company is reducing its margin simply to make gas prices more affordable for customers. The president put it this way in his post. He said, quote, they are doing this because they love the USA. Of course, not every retailer can do that. Gas stations are known to be a low-margin business. But then again, discounts are a time-tested way to drive up sales.
2: Facebook's parent company Meta introduced a new AI tool. It says follows instructions to edit images from multiple references, including Instagram. A spokesperson for the Center for Democracy and Technology telling ABC users would not be notified if their images are used to create abusive content. Dave Packer, ABC News.
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2: Kill off with a 2-0 lead, and they lost 3-2. I don't know what's worse.
3: Wow.
2: Yeah.
3: Wow.
2: Yeah.
3: In 7 minutes.
2: Not only did it evaporate. I mean, you know, you went down, you're up 2-0. You had opportunities. So, they scored in the 80th, 84th, and then 90th minute.
3: Wow.
2: To win the game.
3: Wah, wah, wah.
2: One of their coaches had to be restrained. It was crazy. Speaking of restrained, tonight's going to be a lot of fun. If you get there early and make sure you get your ticket.
4: We already expect so many people to come out this evening to give their comments about the data center. We already know that it's a hot topic. It's something that's been discussed for the past weeks now. And again, tonight, those people here in the community will be able to come and give their voices on the two ordinances that will be discussed. So one would create Nashville's first zoning rules specifically for data centers, while the other would temporarily pause the new data center developments as the rules are put in place. The legislation comes after widespread opposition to a proposed data center near the Nashville Zoo. Community members, zoo leaders, and even Mayor Freddie O'Connell have raised concerns about possible impacts on the area, while the developer has said the project can operate safely and meet environmental standards. So many people, again, are expected to speak at the council office using a special ticket system to organize the public comment. And tonight's public hearing gives residents a chance to weigh in before the council decides what's next.
2: We should have sent Bell over there earlier, and he could have got a whole bunch of tickets, and then we could have sold them.
5: Yeah, those would go like Celine Dion tickets.
2: No, you could have walked out there. You want two? I got two.
3: You could have just gotten the first ticket and then not showed up, and then the council could have just canceled the hearing because the first person wasn't there.
2: You guys know the rule we put in place 5 minutes ago. If the first person doesn't show up, nobody does it.
3: No cuts.
2: Oh, my Lord.
3: Check this out, boys. Oh, well, go ahead, Brother Chad.
2: What were you going to say?
3: Well, apparently, you know, you were talking about Waymo.
2: Yeah.
3: Dude, apparently they're getting ready to, they're going to be testing them out at BNA. So they're going to be driving in the left lanes of the interstates.
2: Oh, God.
3: And they only go the speed limit. People are going to get pissed off at
2: that. You think? If it was a Waymo-only lane, nobody would care.
3: Right.
2: But it's not. It's a you and I lane that we gripe about every, at least once a month, one of us comes up with how much we hate the left, people in the left lanes driving, you know, 55.
5: That's a terrible decision to put them in that situation where they're impacting travel like that, because it's going to make people not just dislike the service, but hate the company.
2: Yes. Yeah. Well, I don't think at this point in time, because you're so deep into it money-wise, you don't have a choice.
3: Yeah.
2: You got to just do it.
3: It's a done deal, man.
2: Yeah. I mean,
3: I kind of like that data center.
2: Look, first of all, I'm a big proponent of AI. You guys know that. Talk about it. The freaking out over it is at times ridiculous. We should be wary. We should get all of the information. The way that this happened, that it was just kind of announced one day, and then when they think it was going to go under the radar, and then next thing you know, it's next to the zoo, and the zoo's asking questions. And like Ken just said, the guy that runs DC Blocks is like, I don't know what you guys are doing. Well, I've already signed the contract. It's done.
3: They vested and it's a done deal.
2: Yeah, they cashed the check. It's done.
5: I saw a video on Instagram last night that somebody had taken outside of a data center. And I can't confirm it's 100% real, but that the noise in that video was just insane.
2: Yeah.
3: You know what? That might help my tinnitus.
2: It might.
3: I might have to move by one.
5: The weird thing about it was, is, you know, there's a difference between a single loud sound and a whole bunch of small sounds blending together. And this sounded like a single loud sound. It didn't sound like a bunch of buzzing coming from the building.
2: Was it a dull, like, kind of sound?
5: No, it was more of a kind of a mid, an upper... It was more like a low-end

0: Hum that had some Clank in it.
1: Oh, the Clank. That's not good.
0: Which it made me think of somebody hitting an anvil with a hammer, and I don't understand why that
2: like
0: kind
2: a
0: of sound.
2: Scan.
0: Yeah. Actually, that's an even better example. I don't understand why that kind of a building would make that kind of noise.
1: I don't. This is not. Again, we shouldn't be afraid, but the way that this has happened, I think it's all fair questions. And what do you think is going to happen? Do you think they're just going to move if they open it up and it's that? Dunk, dunk, you know, the animals are freaking out. How are the neighbors going to go when they got, and then the dogs are.
0: And those things run 24/7, right?
1: Yes. Yes. But I don't know what, this is all for show. The councils, they've all, this isn't a shock to them. They didn't hear of DC blocks the day the guy walks up and goes, we've already signed the contract.
2: Right.
1: They have met. They have met. And so I'm just, I don't know. Good luck tonight.
2: Nashville's going to hell in a handbasket, boys.
1: In a handbasket.
2: We got data centers by the zoo and now Waymo cars driving in the left lane.
1: Yeah. And we got these damn cameras everywhere taking pictures. I mean, those cameras are nuts. Those things follow you everywhere.
2: That's weird.
1: Yeah. So those flock cameras, there's 100,000 flock cameras in America. There's some here, not everywhere. And then they've got different kind of like gunshot flock cameras. The problem is it collects your data for 21 days and it follows you. So it's not like you drive. It's not like a red light camera. You drive through, you're doing 55 and a 40 and they're like, oh, we got your license plate. We're going to send you a ticket. It's, oh, where are you going? So whether you're going to a protest or whether you're going to church or to the grocery store, it knows where you're going.
2: Strip club?
1: Yeah. With Monty Fritz? I'm kidding, Monty. Settle down. I would never do that, Chad. Okay, we get it. But it knows everything you do. And that's kind of, you know, what part of that is creepy Big Brother that we shouldn't all be throwing a fit about? I mean, it's one thing, right? We've got our phones, right? We've opted into a lot of stuff. But shouldn't we have some right to certain privacy, even in our own cars? And that's just, to me, it's scary. It is. It's super scary. Pretty soon, we're going to go to the damn zoo. None of the animals are going to be real.
0: Don't worry about it. Government loves you.
1: Oh, yeah. Yeah, government.
2: Government loves
1: and
2: you.
1: And as I tell everybody, here's the thing about the flock cameras and a lot of these things. It's not whether or not, in theory, they're a good idea. Oh, we're going to be able to catch, you know, if there's somebody who's like, you know, what is the silver alert or whatever? There's an old person that's out there lost or an amber alert. Okay, that sounds great.
2: Yeah. Right?
1: It's not that. It's the fact that you're sharing data when you're not supposed to. You're not transparent about it at all. You weren't supposed to share data. And in other states, you've been sharing data with DHS. You've been sharing data with any Homeland Security, all of these that have nothing to do with anything. And that's the fear.
2: Well, they might catch you picking your nose.
1: Yeah, what about that? They're like, every time he drives by, he's picking it. Oh, here comes Ken. He's crazy. He doesn't have air conditioning. That means he might be an alien. So
0: I think he is an alien.
1: Yeah, you know, he might be. But I get worried about we should worry about stuff like this. And nobody seems to pay attention until it's too late. The flock cameras, too, because, you know, the police, and God bless you. I love you guys. I get it. You know, if it can help you, great. It's not about you, though. It's about what will the feds do? What will they do?
2: Well, they love us.
1: Oh, yeah, of course they do. They would never. I mean, that Snowden character proved it. They would never look into anything ever. It's just, it's amazing. And I saw Murfreesboro, they just re-signed a new deal. Yeah, and I love this. 0250 said, are we seriously supposed to think they only keep our data for 21 days? Why do you need my data for 21 days?
2: And so it can be adequately recorded? I mean, we can get rid of it the proper way.
1: Yeah. I mean, I am, when you go in here, and like for some people out there, well, you know, they're sharing it with ICE. Okay, look. This isn't about immigration, non-immigration. This is about the everyday person driving down the street and there's cameras everywhere. We always talk about, oh, those Chinese people have cameras everywhere. So do we. We're being surveilled 24/7. And if government can access it, and Flock is very like, yeah, we don't share. Really? I mean, we did. But we don't do it anymore. Really? Because they say you do. Well, we're going to stop right now. That's what it was supposed to stop right now. That's the scary part of it. That is this. And how more people aren't throwing a fit, especially conservatives. Where are you in this? Republicans. And several of you have chimed in. You guys tried to get a bill passed last year. Got shot down. Why? Why? Yeah, why did it? Why? Nobody should be collecting our data like that. Nobody. I was watching, what's our guy's name? John, what's his name? I screw up. John Kirikui?
0: Kiriyaku.
1: There we go. Kiriyaku!
0: I had to stop and think again. I can never get it right
2: no.
0: the first time.
2: I had no idea.
1: He was talking about his friend who the house next door got broken into. And the cops came over and knocked on the door. And the cops asked them questions. So it's an older couple. And they've got nothing to do with any of it. And, you know, they said, hey, can we come in? Come in. Cop sees a pill bottle. Asks what it is. It's a pill bottle. Right? And it's just, you know, like, but it's not a pill bottle. It's one of those ones, Monday, Tuesday, Wednesday, Thursday, Friday. In that state, if you don't have your controlled substance in the pill bottle it's assigned to, it's a felony. And they arrested like a 70-year-old woman.
2: Wow.
0: Oh, thank God. I feel so much safer now.
1: What?
0: Thought you were going to tell me they let her loose.
1: No, I know. Because she was like, oh, my God, this grandma, she's just hopped up on all kinds of stuff.
2: Probably building a wood chipper.
1: Totally. She probably got gumi somewhere.
0: That's how she lost her husband.
1: Yeah. But it's all about, you know, we got the Fourth Amendment. We have a certain amount of right to privacy. And this is an issue that we've got cameras everywhere. Everywhere. And it's not just about the cameras. Again, in theory, sounds great, but theory disappears.
2: There's always two sides to everything. Yeah.
1: Flock keeps your dad up to 5 years. Ooh. You know, I mean, it's, yeah, divorce attorneys do love Flock cameras. I'm sure they do. But it's always about you've got the information. Now, what are you going to do with it? The number one information is the king of all things when it comes to stuff, just about anything. If you got information, you're the king. Do whatever you want. And now they can follow us. Think about it. If you're protesting and they don't like you, even though you might be peacefully protesting, because that was one of the things that they found out in Los Angeles, in Pasadena, the ICE got names of people who went to a protest where there was no arrest, there was no problems. I'm sorry. That's a hard no.
2: What's the definition of peaceful protest?
1: Well, I think if you just go and you, heck no, we don't go, and then you leave.
2: Yeah, what if you shake your fist?
1: I think you can do that. Can you shake your fist?
0: Yeah. Can't hit anybody, obviously.
1: No. But those are the things that, you know, it's scary. And, you know, that last week, Supreme Court, we didn't talk about it. They upheld a ruling about geolocation. There was a guy that they said robbed a bank, but they didn't really have the proof, but they thought it was him. So they went and they got everybody's phone records from 150 feet around and their data around the bank or 150, you know, yards. I'm sorry.
2: Wow.
1: Yeah. Without a warrant, by the way. And these are all warrantless. These are all warrantless. Just frustrating. By the way, 3,000. That's Kentucky. From Kentucky. 3,000 sent us this. Tennessee slowpoke law says that on an interstate, divided highways with two or more lanes in each direction, you cannot drive in the passing lane except with overtaking or passing another vehicle.
2: Right. But the highway patrol says you still have to go the speed limit.
1: Yeah. Yeah.
2: You can't accelerate beyond the speed limit.
1: You can't.
2: Everybody's going to be stuck behind those Waymos.
1: Yeah. My God. And who is funny because people are honking and there's like, what are you honking at? There's nobody in there. Oh, Lord. Coming up, we got a little hot take. T Tuesday. What's your hot take? We got that straight ahead. Chad Benson, Super Talk 99.
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5: What's up, everybody? It's me, Chad Benson. You know me. I'm here new to three every day. We're going to bring you a few of our fonder moments from earlier in the week right here on Super Talk 99.7.
1: Every Tuesday we do it. A little hot take. By the way, Argentina, Tom Brady just tweeted, I think that comeback tops 28-3, his halftime win when they beat the Atlanta Falcons. Yeah. Messi was crying. So, Argentina, you beat Egypt.
2: In 7 minutes.
1: Yeah.
5: Bye!
1: You're celebrating. You're thinking to yourself, get the guy in the line. We got to figure out where we're traveling to for the next game. And they're like, we just talked to him. We're traveling back to Cairo.
0: Wow, man. Those guys are... How long do they have to wait to redeem themselves?
1: 4 years.
0: Wow.
2: Yeah. You know, they're sick.
1: Yeah.
2: They're absolutely sick.
1: 4 years of which 80% of them probably won't be on the team. So you had your chance and it's gone. Wow. Speaking of chances.
5: Hot take, hot take, hot take Tuesday.
1: Hot take. All right, Ken, start us off, baby.
2: People spend all winter begging for sunshine and warm weather, then act personally offended when summer shows up and does summer things. Now, granted, last week was extreme.
1: Yes.
2: That was extreme. This week, this is no problem this week.
1: No.
2: And just remember January.
1: Yeah. Nashville strong.
2: Nashville strong, baby.
1: Do you think that... Yeah, we do tend to forget. My buddy used to live in Buffalo. He said, you know what? I'd love the snow for the first 3 days. And then the other 110 days, we hated it. I'm like, I get it. You know? I mean, it's fun. And we're going to have some more days, not probably as bad as last week. Last week was really, that was super El Nino.
2: Man. And here's the thing, boys. We're only like 2 weeks into summer.
1: Yeah. Yeah.
2: We got a ways to go.
1: Yeah, this is going to be a... It's going to be a spicy one, I think, at times, because of a super El Nino. What do you got for us there, Bell? Frizzy hair? Yesterday was super frizzy. He looked like he got struck by lightning.
0: Cereal is breakfast soup.
1: I like that.
2: How about a nice, cold bowl of soup?
1: That's right. How about that?
0: And I'm not talking about vichyssoise.
1: No. Would you like some, what's your soup of the day? Oh, it's cornflakes.
0: Cinnamon Toast Crunch.
1: It is cornflakes. You will love it. It is prepared specially by the Kellogg people. Oh, that is so funny.
2: Got a little garnish on it.
1: Now I kind of want.
0: Fruit Loops.
1: What's your go-to?
0: Mine?
1: Yeah.
0: Golden Grahams.
1: Oh, my God.
0: I could eat that by the box.
2: Fruity Pebbles.
1: Oh, Fruity Pebbles.
0: That's not bad either.
1: I'm A is for Apple, J is for Jack. They're cinnamon and they're toasty and they're Apple Jacks.
2: That's a good one too.
1: That is a good one. And they're a great guy. He also delivered. My mom used to give me, she's like, it's Raisin Bran. I'm like, oh, good. So just throw this thing away. It's stupid.
0: Have you seen that Cinnamon Toast Crunch commercial where the one little piece of Cinnamon Toast Crunch is actually eating the other ones?
1: Yeah.
0: Cannibalizing them.
1: Each other. That's how much they like their own. Think about that, kids. For me, my hot take is, Jack and I driving home, we're going to go, he goes, hey dad, come pick me up last week so we can go get our soccer cups from the McDonald's. So we do, we drive down, you know, Dumumbrin and, or as I love it. I'd like when my voice thing tells it, go down Demon Brawn.
2: Yeah. Demon Brawn.
1: I'm like, Demon. So we go, we get our McDonald's, we're on the way back, and then there's a massive wait. And finally, we get up there after like 5-10 minutes, you go past the roundabout, and then down to Division Street, and then it's this wait. Finally, we get there. It is a Waymo car that's just stopped. Nobody crashed into it. It just got confused by the new lines they drew, and it decided, you know what? I'm tired. I'm going to live here.
2: That's different.
1: Yeah.
2: I'm not going there.
1: No. I don't know what that line does. Nobody's told me. And you know what? Guess who we could call? Nobody, because there was nobody in it.
2: Well, no, you can call Hub Nashville, Brother Chad.
1: Yeah, you can. You can.
2: And by the way, somebody's letting off fireworks over here at the roundabout.
0: If a Waymo car isn't involved in an accident, how does a cop... I mean, obviously, he can get the information from the person who was driving the other car. But what does the police do? What do they do when...
1: Have you never seen the guy who pulls up and he goes, he calls like the dispatch. He says, there is nobody in the car. And then he goes and he's like talking. And all of a sudden, somebody like pops on the loudspeaker. Hi, can we help you? And he's like, yeah.
0: Where are you?
1: And look, I'm all about technology. I love it, but this isn't ready for prime time. And the least it could do is pull over. You would think it would be a program that says, if you're a confused car, pull over to a parking lot. Not stop. And what did you say, Ken? It's going where now?
2: They're going to be testing it out to BNA. So that means it they will be on the interstate, and that includes the left lane, which is for passing slower traffic, state troopers say, but not for speeding.
1: No, not for
2: speeding. These vehicles will be going the posted speed limit, and nobody goes the speed limit in the left lane without at least getting a finger.
1: Yeah. Well, who are you going to flip off? That's the other thing. You can't even flip anybody off.
0: Well, just make sure the camera sees it.
2: Yeah, apparently the Highway Patrol says that they have been instructed on the Waymo vehicle's operations, emergency procedures, and communication systems. So, like, if they run into an issue with one, I guess they know what to do.
1: I'm sure there's somebody you call.
0: 1570 said the cops have a number to call for Waymo.
2: Yeah.
1: Yeah. But it shouldn't be... It's supposed to be so advanced. The thought of it just stopping because they painted a new line scares me. And I'm with you, Ken. Now I can't unsee it in my mind. It's going to happen. It's going to get stuck at that damn naked roundabout.
2: What if they start turning around whenever a black cat goes in front of
1: them? Oh, my Lord. It's over. My cat would never do that because my cat couldn't survive outside.
0: 3618 said, "3618 said, I can't wait till the THP gives Waymo its first DUI.
1: Totally. Has to bring it in. You need to draw its blood. Excuse me? That's so awesome. Oh, coming up, you got some stuff to talk about. Graham Plattner, he's not going to be in the race much longer because of, you know, the rapey stuff. Chad Benson, Super Talk 99.7.
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5: Hey, normally you hear me, Chad Benson, from noon to three daily. And you may miss some stuff, so you know what? Shame on you. And here's some what you've missed this week right here on Super Talk 99.7.
1: I like this. 4342 says, my wife says they named them Waymo because there's going to be way more accidents.
2: Going to be Waymo problems.
1: There is a Waymo problems. Jason, I love what you wrote here about Graham Plattner. So you can have a Nazi tattoo. You can blankety blank in portable toilets. You can have blank fantasies, but not commit the crime of framing. Here's my question. And again, Matt and I talked about this yesterday. The hubris to think that there, like, did you think, okay, if I run for governor, somebody's going to come out and this one will get me. But I can kind of run for the Senate and I'll be okay. Did you not think of this at all?
0: Especially in this day and age.
1: Yes.
0: It's not like it's the 70s.
1: The good old days of sexual assault.
0: Well, think about it, though. I mean,
1: there was no cameras.
0: BTK and the Golden State Killer.
1: Yeah.
0: They were both active in the 70s, and it took forever to find them because of advances in technology like DNA and stuff like that.
1: Yeah. And the other thing is the lady here who, you know, alleged this. This wasn't a like with Kavanaugh, where the lady was guessing. I think it was by a freeway over there with the house with the roof.
0: It's an ex of his.
1: Yeah. Yeah. Not only is it an ex, she documented everything. She texted people. She did all of this stuff. And it wasn't because she's like, you know what, in 3 or 4 years, this silly fisherman here, whatever he is, what is he? He's an oyster farmer. This oyster farmer here is going to be trying to run for the Senate. And I'm going to get him. No. She had therapy. And he admitted he had bad drinking problem. And, you know, his thing was I was probably, you know. So? But you knew this was coming, didn't you? How can the Democrats not know this was coming? She was in the article that the New York Times published, and nobody goes, hey, maybe we should go talk to her and find out before we do this. They have till the 13th for him to resign his win in the primary. So they can, but then they can pick somebody. If he doesn't, then he's on the ballot. just amazing. You know, but the hubris of people to think that they're, you know, like that's the thing. And I'm not saying people don't get accused of stuff, but there's smoke, there's fire. Right? If the Nazi tattoo didn't do it.
2: Well, and with this woman coming forward like this, it seems to me there's smoke, if you will, because he's not really, I mean, he's denying it, but not vehemently.
1: No. He is saying he is, yeah, there wasn't this kind of, like, you see some people come out and they're just, he kind of said, oh, we're going to take a few days, closed up shop and try to figure out what to do.
2: We're going to reflect.
1: Yeah, we're going to reflect on the things that maybe I did when I didn't know I was drunk. But all the stuff he wrote about women in the Reddit, all the stuff he wrote about communism and the Nazi tattoo, the other women who said he did, you know, scared the crap out of him. None of that was enough. This was the bridge that was like, well, that's too far. That's too far. And the Democrats have already come out and said, we're not giving you a penny.
2: Yeah.
1: At all.
2: Yeah.
1: Like, we're not giving you a red cent.
2: Well, even Bernie Sanders is saying, it's time for you to go.
1: It's time for you to go. I don't know if you know this. I like the socialism thing, but it's time for you to go. I like oyster farmers. I've always thought oyster farmers are the salt of the earth. But you got to leave. And Mondani came out today and said, you got to bounce. You got to bounce. Absolutely. Hey, speaking of the Senate, is he alive? Do we know? Oh, Chad. Mitch, I'm not trying to be mean. Did you go to the light?
2: You better watch it.
0: Well, and the thing that makes it so, I mean, you can hear the rumors and go, well, that could very easily be true because of all the health problems we've watched on TV.
1: Yeah.
0: That he's had in the last year or so.
1: He's been a zombie for a while. But is he alive? Do we know? Because this, we just had a guy that was gone for 4 months that I don't think his staff knew where he was.
0: And that's if I'm one of his constituents, I'm thinking, you need to be telling me what's up.
1: Remember that Tom Keen guy? Then he comes out, he's like, yeah, I got mental illness. What are you going to do about it? Like, well, we can't say anything now.
0: We're going to let you vote on nuclear treaties.
1: No doubt. You should have, the minute the people said, oh, where he's at, he's not allowed to have a phone or sharp things. You're like, okay, I think maybe no. I mean, you need to get yourself in order. I'm not saying, but this is not right. But people voted you in to do a job. You should go and have to have some sort of conversation with your people and say, we have to be honest with them. And this is the scary part about power, right? Just like with Dianne Feinstein. Dianne Feinstein didn't know where she was.
0: Didn't know she had been gone.
1: For 3 months. I've been here the whole time.
0: No, dear, you have not.
1: No. And then she starts, she wants, everybody's like, you got to vote. And then she starts getting up. Well, not getting up. They rolled her over and she starts telling stories. I remember.
0: I mean, it's funny, but it's also sad.
1: It's sad.
2: It is.
1: It's sad.
2: It shouldn't have happened. It never should have got to that.
1: No, it shouldn't. You had the lady in Texas. She's at a long-term care facility for 3 months before they go. She's at a long-term care facility because for memory. Because she has Alzheimer's or dementia. Nobody bothered to tell anybody for months. It is about the power.
0: It shows how little respect these people have for their constituencies.
1: Yeah. Yeah. Yeah. Scott Jennings says he spoke to him this morning. Did he tell him to go to the light? Oh, guys. Oh, man. I'll tell you what. Mitch McConnell. The minute he froze. And if he was 35, you could be like, oh, my God, I hope he's okay. He's 85 or whatever. The minute he froze the first time, somebody should have just, we're going to take him off and we're going to tell everybody Monday we're making a decision about what we're going to do. And I'm going to go spend my days with my great, great, great grandkids and, you know, my kids and my wife. Is it Ling Chao? Isn't his wife? Former transportation secretary?
0: Yeah.
2: That's when he was Senate leader at the time.
0: Yep.
1: Yeah. So, come on, Chad. You're not going to address the Joe Biden. I addressed the Joe Biden things for 2 years. By the way.
0: That's not what's in the news right now.
1: Yeah. Yeah. Again, this is not a whataboutism. And if you want to get to it, go find my old podcast from July, a year and a half. And I told everybody what I was being told on the inside with my sources. And I got lambasted by the places I was working and everything else about what was going on. And oh, my God. He wasn't the very best Biden he could have been because he's 100. So Mitch the Glitch. Oh, I love that. Again, stop making this about Biden. He's not president anymore. He's not. He's not president anymore.
2: This isn't a partisan issue.
1: No, this is an old person's issue where you're no longer capable of doing your job and you disappear for weeks and people hide it from the American public. And in doing so, nobody even knows if you're alive.
0: And who was the, I think it was a CNN anchor who came out after the fact saying, yeah, we were covering for him.
1: Yeah.
0: I can't remember the guy's name. It was one of the more famous ones.
1: It wasn't Jake Tapper, right?
0: Yeah, I think it was.
1: Because Jake got on that thing, right, with the guy from Axios. The only guy that would ever go in and question Biden's people about, hey, he looks, I don't know, lost. And then that guy wrote the book. And then Jake's like, I'll put a foreword on there and put my name on it. And we'll be co-authors. And then, you know, we can get on more shows because I'm more famous than you. So
0: it's the Democrats and his staff lied for him mm-hmm. repeatedly and over time. But then when he was out of office and it wasn't a threat to their power, it was like, oh, yeah, he was pretty messed up. We didn't realize. Yes, yeah. You did.
1: Yeah, everybody did, because you all had eyes. Even my friends who are staunch Democrats, uber progressives, would go, what is the news doing? That guy's nuts. He's not there. One of my buddies is so progressive, and he used to say to me all the time, he's like, dude, you remember my grandma? That's what my grandma did. Somebody needs to take keys away from her. That person shouldn't be driving the country. No.
0: And Mitch McConnell should not be representing a Senate district.
1: No, and it's nothing to do with Mitch, right? Mitch, again, you're a turtle. Chad, go do your stuff.
2: Look out.
1: Oh, Hemp, did this to me? Hemp. I took some hemp, then I jumped inside. The reason it's taken so long is I fell inside of a wood chipper, and they put me back together.
2: Somebody put it in my bourbon.
1: The minute he froze that day, though, I was like, it's time. If he was a horse, we'd be like, are you going to shoot him?
0: What's the Republicans' margin in the Senate?
2: I've got to look at that.
1: Is it
0: 3, I think.
1: Is it 3 with a tiebreak, or is it 2 with a tiebreak?
0: Let's see. 3 with
2: a tiebreak.
0: If
2: we could only look this up.
1: If there was only a machine.
0: The point being, though, is that if he can't vote, that takes their margin down to 2.
1: Yeah.
0: And it's very easy for them to lose 2.
1: So bring on Senator Massey. Oh, my God, how funny would that be?
0: Oh, that would be amazing.
1: Oh, how hilarious would that be?
2: 6 seats.
1: 6 seats in the Senate?
0: Oh, that's a lot more than I expected.
2: 53-47. And okay, so Democratic and Independent caucus is 47. Republicans hold 53.
1: Okay.
0: So without him, it's 52.
1: 52. That's right. It's 5. And then, well, the tiebreaker, because, you know.
0: Yeah.
1: Vance. What if Vance voted another way?
2: But since a Senate majority requires 51 seats when all 100 are filled, Republicans currently have 2 seats above the majority threshold.
1: Yeah, that's what I thought.
2: Thin,
1: very thin. And what are they saying? See, now I saw this too. So I saw Mitch's wife was over there hanging out with one of the leaders from China, like 2 days after whatever. And again, this is nothing to do with Mitch, nothing to do with the right or left. This is all to do with the fact that we as voters, you vote for somebody, you put them in place, you're there to do a job. If you cannot do that job, then somebody else should do it for you. If it is something like where you had a stroke but you can recover, then you know what? There should be a substitute they can bring in. But Mitch, dude, that substitute, there is none. There isn't. I'm sorry. It's time. Go to the light. Oh, Chad. I don't want Mitch to go to the light. How old is it, Mitch? Is he 85?
2: Got to look that up.
1: If there's a machine. I'm going 85.
0: 87. That's my guess.
2: I'm going 87 and a half.
1: 84.
0: Don't you prices right me.
1: 84. Here's the other thing from now on. If you were born and World War II was still going on, you can't be anything. Sorry.
0: Yeah, you be really old.
1: Yeah. Now, you can be it if there's a cognitive test, right? Like, I look at Bernie. I know he's old, but I don't worry about Bernie. Trump has some slips here and there, but Trump also set a high bar for himself for an older person, so I don't worry about that. But Mitch?
0: Yeah, the thing is Bernie's not out there freezing.
1: No.
2: All right, boys. Tell me if I'm wrong.
1: Okay.
2: But my co-pilot is telling me, according to an NBC News review of are we in the 119th Congress?
1: I thought so.
2: 24 members of Congress are 80 or older.
1: Yes.
0: Ridiculous.
1: Yeah.
2: 24 members?
1: Mm-hmm. 80.
0: And that's because people vote by name recognition instead of policy.
1: That right there is an American travesty. That is it.
2: Chuck Grassley is the oldest at 92.
1: I'm thinking about running again. To what? You don't even know what we're doing here anymore, Chuck. Oh, Lord. Coming up. A lot more stuff to get through. Got some of your text messages as well. If you're missing the show, we have a podcast. Feel free. It's absolutely free. And, of course, we're on We're on LinkedIn, right? We're on Kickback.
2: Kickback.
0: We're on Rumble. We're on X. We're on Facebook. We're on YouTube.
2: Jumpstart.
0: I think we're on MySpace.
1: That's right. We're on MySpace, and we're also on Friendster. So check us out. Like and subscribe. 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
5: What's up, everybody? It's me, Chad Benson, still holding down the noon to three slot daily. But right now, here's a chance for you to hear a little bit of what we did earlier this week right here on Supertalk 99.7.
1: That's right. Coming up in the third hour, talk a little about last night's boat race that America was not invited to. They did not have a boat. They, like us, were tuna boat free.
2: They're kind of like us.
1: And you know what? The other side had a tuna boat and an Elantra with air conditioning, yeah. And they zipped right by us.
2: I was getting ready to say they probably had cruise control, too.
1: Hour number three is straight ahead, Chad Benson. Super Talk. No, that's it. I don't know what's worse. We got boat race last night, embarrassed. But Egypt had 7 minutes to kill off with a 2-0 lead, and they lost 3-2. I don't know what's worse.
2: Wow.
1: Yeah.
2: Wow.
1: Yeah.
2: In 7 minutes.
1: Not only did it evaporate, I mean, you know, you went down. You're up 2-0. You had opportunities. So, yeah, they scored in the 80th, 84th, and then 90th minute.
2: Wow.
1: To win the game. They're not, but one of their coaches had to be restrained. It was crazy. Speaking of restrained, tonight's going to be a lot of fun. If you get there early and make sure you get your ticket.
6: We already expect so many people to come out this evening to give their comments about the data center. We already know that it's a hot topic. It's something that's been discussed for the past weeks now. And again, tonight, those people here in the community will be able to come and give their voices on the two ordinances that will be discussed. So one would create Nashville's first zoning rules specifically for data centers, while the other would temporarily pause the new data center developments as the rules are put in place. The legislation comes after widespread opposition to a proposed data center near the Nashville Zoo. Community members, zoo leaders, and even Mayor Freddie O'Connell have raised concerns about possible impacts on the area, while the developer has said the project can operate safely and meet environmental standards. So many people, again, are expected to speak at the council office using a special ticket system to organize the public comment. And tonight's public hearing gives residents a chance to weigh in before the council decides what's next.
1: We should have sent Bell over there earlier, and he could have got a whole bunch of tickets, and then we could have sold them.
0: Yeah, those would go like Celine Dion tickets.
1: No, you could have walked out there. You want two? I got two.
2: You could have just gotten the first ticket and then not showed up, and then the council could have just canceled the hearing because the first person wasn't there.
1: You guys know the rule we put in place 5 minutes ago. If the first person doesn't show up, nobody does it.
2: No cuts.
1: Oh, my Lord.
2: Check this out, boys. Oh, well, go ahead, Brother Chad.
1: What were you going to say?
2: Well, apparently, you know, you were talking about Waymo.
1: Yeah.
2: Dude, apparently they're getting ready to, they're going to be testing them out at BNA. So they're going to be driving in the left lanes of the interstates.
1: Oh, God.
2: And they only go the speed limit. People are going to get pissed off at
1: you
2: that.
1: You think?
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8: From ABC News, I'm Dave Packer. New details in this week's fatal shooting involving federal agents in Houston. Officials now say the man killed was not the target of the search by ICE. And his sons are talking to ABC News saying their father always worried about being robbed. And that may be why he did not stop for the unmarked cars.
9: The boys say that their father reacted and tried to get away from these men because they were did not identify themselves. The van that they had was unmarked. They say their father was afraid and that his concern was that he might be carjacked. And that's why he tried to stay away from the agents, but that he did not ram their vehicles.
8: ABC's John Quinones. Iran's late supreme leader was laid to rest Friday morning, months after being killed at the start of the war. His burial marks the end of a week of mourning. Regime supporters filling the streets. No signs overnight of large-scale U.S. strikes, but
10: Previous 2 days, U.S. military said it struck 170 targets. Meanwhile,
11: Iran tightening its grip on the Strait of Hormuz. That's causing the cost of oil to rise, and here at home, gas prices, which had started to fall during the ceasefire, now ticking back up to $3.83 a gallon.
10: ABC's Martha Raddatz. The lawyer for the family of 18-year-old Nolan Wells says it will conduct an independent autopsy following the 18-year-old's death while celebrating the 4th of July with friends. Attorney Ben Crump, citing the history of Mississippi, saying the family has concerns about authorities in the state investigating the death of a young black man.
12: Many arguing that law enforcement there in Mississippi is not handling this case the way they should, but authorities insist they believe in the integrity of their investigation and they're handling this case the same way they would any other suspicious death case.
10: It's ABC's Alex Perez. You're listening to ABC News.
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10: A California man is lucky to be alive after a bear charged at him at his Lake Tahoe home. Cortland Karowitz says he grabbed his bear spray and stopped the charge. Karowitz says he sees bears all the time, but this time, first time he's seen one act aggressively.
15: It was rushing me. The bear spray worked, you know, and it worked on me, too. It definitely worked, because as the cloud of spray kind of came back towards me.
16: Gotta get a mask on.
10: Senator Mitch McConnell has got people wondering. No one's seen him for weeks. His office says he remains hospitalized, but conspiracy theories are now circulating. ABC's Jay O'Brien.
17: Questions swirling around Senator Mitch McConnell. He was last seen on Capitol Hill 28 days ago, and then he was checked into the hospital on June 14th for an unknown medical condition. The governor of Kentucky sending a letter to McConnell's office demanding answers about his condition. McConnell's staff has said that he's recovering and working on Senate business, but he's been in the hospital for more than 3.5 weeks. Even President Trump saying he doesn't know his condition.
10: Aviation pioneer Wally Funk, the oldest woman to launch into space, died Wednesday at her home in Grapevine, Texas. Funk was 87. Funk was one of 13 female pilots tested by NASA for spaceflight in the early 1960s, but never made it to space. In 2021, age 82, she finally flew into space in the Blue Origin rocket as an honored guest of Jeff Bezos. Dave Packer, ABC News.
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7: It is 5 a.m. I'm Jay Harper with your top stories. We'll get you your first traffic report of the morning as well as your weekend weather forecast. Well, we're told the U.S. and Iran are still engaging in technical negotiations following 2 days of retaliatory strikes against one another. ABC's Karen Hua, she is reporting now on the protests that are going on in Iran.
8: On the final day of a 6-day funeral for former Iranian Supreme Leader Ayatollah Khamenei, who was killed in a joint U.S.-Israeli airstrike at the start of the war, massive crowds of mourners filled the streets, some chanting threats against the president while carrying banners reading, "We will kill Trump." The Wall Street Journal reporting, Israel recently shared intelligence with the U.S. about a new Iranian plot to assassinate President Trump.
7: Meanwhile, the Mexican government plans to file criminal complaints over the deaths of its citizens in ICE custody or as part of immigration enforcement operations. Meanwhile, new details in this week's fatal shooting of a Mexican national killed by federal agents in Houston claiming self-defense. ABC's Lionel Moyes reports.
9: Undocumented migrants are humans.
10: His son's calling for an independent investigation, saying their father was doing nothing illegal and would have complied had he known the men in unmarked vehicles were officers. The agents were not wearing body cams. A Homeland Security spokesperson is blaming Democrats and the partial government shutdowns for the delay in issuing them to officers.
7: Meanwhile, back here in Middle Tennessee, Hendersonville police, they're looking for the driver involved in a hit-and-run crash that left a 15-year-old pedestrian severely hurt on Wednesday night. According to the police department there, officers responded just before 11 o'clock at night on Wednesday to the Hendersonville Medical Center. They found a 15-year-old there was being treated for very serious injuries after being struck by a vehicle. Police began searching the area for the suspect vehicle. It's been described as a dark-colored sedan. They're obviously looking for the driver, too. They have found surveillance video of the vehicle traveling westbound on Never Break Drive after the crash. Anyone with info about the crash, or maybe they've got surveillance footage of the incident, you are asked to contact the Hendersonville Police Department. 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Here's Jim Ryan.
11: Investors watching for movement in the Persian Gulf peace process cautiously moved the major stock averages higher Thursday. The Dow rose 139 points to close at 5247. The S&P gained 0.8%. The Nasdaq 1.3%. Mortgage rates have crept back up to about 6.5%, but it might be the price of a home that keeps would-be buyers out of the market. The National Association of Realtors says the median is $440,600. Pressure from Chinese competitors apparently has been too much for Volkswagen to bear. After a meeting of the board of directors yesterday, the German automaker said it plans to slash the number of models that it offers in half. Crispy, crinkled, or steak cut? Today, Friday, is National French Fry Day. 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
7: Let's take a look at the stock futures. The Dow, it's up 68. The S&P, it's down 8. The NASDAQ, it's down 125. Brent crude oil at $76 a barrel. That's the latest news. Traffic's next, along with weather. I'm Jay Harper, WTN News.
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7: If you are getting ready to hit Nashville roadways and you've yet to look outside, we do have some wet roads in parts of the metro, so be aware of that. But so far, so good. No accidents or breakdowns thus far to report. I'm Jay Harper.
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17: 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Good morning to your friends. Hope you are doing well and welcome on in to a Friday. Jay Harper, thanks for showing up today. Always great to see you.
7: Thank you, Dan, and likewise.
17: And Joan Jones is off today. She's off Monday, so Jay's going to be here for the next couple of days. Don't worry, Joan did not get fired. Or as Jay, as we like to say in the industry, Joan Jones did not get iHearted.
7: Correct.
17: Moving right along. That's a joke for the radio friends.
7: And it's not a joke for a lot of people, sadly.
17: It's terrible. iHeart, which is a... competing company, I guess, with ours, just laid off, or not laid off. They fired like all kinds of radio people. It is incredibly sad. So anyway, Joan is going to be back here on Tuesday. And if you want to text in, 615-737-9986, 615-737-WWTN. I want to play some audio. Anna Navarro. She is going back and forth. This is, of course, on The View. Illegal immigration. Jay, you were reporting this in your newscast, some of it. But there is a moment on The View where she was asked, because she's talking about all of these illegal aliens that have been killed by ICE. And it got really uncomfortable really quickly on The View. Listen to this.
18: There's been now at least 5 people killed by ICE in the streets of America. Ruben Rey Martinez, they killed a young man. They killed in San Padre Island in Texas. Silverio Villegas Gonzalez, Keith Porter, they killed him in L.A. Rene Good and Alex Preti, they killed them in Minnesota. And now Lorenzo Salgado Araujo. There's been
19: The names as well of Americans who've been killed by illegal immigrants? Do you have that list?
18: I know some of the names. I don't have the list, but I do know some of the names.
19: What are their names? What are some of their names?
17: I love that last part. I don't know if you heard that, but I'm going to play that. I'm going to pull the audio up a little bit so that you can hear the absolute disgust that Anna Navarro is being called out. So the question was, Anna Navarro, do you know any of the names of Americans that have been killed by illegal aliens? Yeah, not a one. So I don't know how much of that you could even understand with Anna Navarro's audio, because she's got the really, you know, heavy accent. And so I had to actually do quite a bit of work trying to decipher what in the world Anna Navarro was saying. But basically what she is saying is that you got 5 illegal aliens or people, 5 people that have been killed by ICE, 3 that were illegal aliens and 2 that were Americans, of course. She mentioned Alex Preti. She mentioned Rene Good, Lorenzo Salgado Araujo, Ruben Ray Martinez, and Silverio Villegas Gonzalez, right? So all 5 of those people that were killed by ICE or law enforcement, they were doing something to provoke the situation. We all know about Alex Preti interfering with ICE agents in Minnesota, shot, killed. We all saw the video of him vandalizing an ICE vehicle and essentially tormenting.

0: and change. If it affects you, we're talking about it.
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2: They opened fire and they killed him. They told him to stop. He stopped momentarily. Then he gunned it, ends up running over an agent. Guy ends up on his on the hood of the car. They took out their guns and they fired. So that's what happened to him. Silverio Villegas Gonzalez, again, not following orders, accused of dragging a cop with his car. And there was Lorenzo Salgado Araujo. He was stopped, didn't cooperate. Police say he tried to use his vehicle as a weapon there. So all five of those people that were killed by ICE did something to provoke the situation. Now, Anna Navarro could not name one person that has been killed by an illegal alien. And all she had to say was, that's all she had to say. Anna Navarro, you ought to be ashamed of yourself. So here's how the rest of that conversation went.
3: Listen, we have heard all of the names.
4: No, just what are some of the names?
3: This is not me doing a contest of whether you know the names or whether I know the names. I want to pronounce these names. Because I think we need to put names and faces and
4: stories. I agree.
3: Stories,
4: right? Absolutely.
3: Okay. So
4: and to the faces of Americans who have been killed by illegal immigrants.
3: The people they killed don't have criminal records.
4: What are the names? Jocelyn Ungaray.
3: And what are the names of people that have been killed by U.S. citizens?
4: How is that relevant to this?
2: So Anna Navarro is now, and unfortunately, friends, my video editing equipment at home took a crap on me, so I don't have video today. But you can tell at this point, Anna Navarro, her eyes are going everywhere, and she realizes that she's defeated in her argument. Because she says, you know, these five people that were killed by ICE had no criminal record. Well, I would ask Anna Navarro this question. Did Lake and Riley have a record? No. Did Larisha Thompson, murdered by six illegal aliens in South Carolina? Because you see, Anna Navarro doesn't know these names, but we do, friends. We do. You know what Larisha Thompson was doing? So I just went through these five, right? I just went through these five people killed by ICE and what was going on when they were killed by ICE. They were provoking the situation one way or another. They were using their vehicle as a weapon. All right. So that's what they were doing. I just went through all five. You want to go through what these five women that were killed by illegal aliens? Do you want to go through what they were doing? Lake and Riley was jogging. Larisha Thompson, murdered by six illegal aliens in South Carolina. She was driving. These six tried to carjack her. They ended up murdering her. Rachel Marin was jogging. Jocelyn Ungaray, that was the 13-year-old that snuck out of her house and was trying to get to Houston, ended up meeting up with these wrong guys from Venezuela. They ended up killing her. And then Sheridan Gorman was walking. That's what they were doing. So Anna Navarro seems all beehurt. Because the other person on The View is trying to say, listen, if you want to pronounce these names, knock yourself out. But we are going to call you out on your absolute hypocrisy. Because while you're talking about these five, what do you have to say about these women that were killed by illegal aliens? And I had Sam look it up. I mean, you've got hundreds of people that have been killed by illegal aliens, and Anna Navarro doesn't know one?
5: The other fun statistic here is since ICE was founded in 2003, four American citizens have died as a result of lethal force by ICE. Somewhere between 30 and 50 illegal immigrants have died since 2003 of force by way of an ICE agent. However, the number that people keep coming back to is since 2003, mm-hmm. 20 plus thousand Americans have been killed or have died at the hands of an illegal immigrant. In Texas alone, since 2003, there have been over 1,000 homicide convictions
2: yeah.
5: where an illegal immigrant.

0: immigrant was the perpetrator.
1: So, and Anna Navarro, of those 20,000, she can't even come up with Lake and Riley, which, I mean, there was legislation that was drawn up for her. And so then she has the audacity to say, well, these five, the five people that were killed by ICE had no criminal records. Okay. Would you like to know if Lakin Riley or Larissa Thompson or Rachel Marin or Jocelyn Nungery or Sheridan Gorman, did they have a criminal record? No, they didn't. So Anna Navarro is just this whole thing where she gets on and she's on The View and she's, I mean, look, if she wants to do the heavy Mexican accent so nobody knows what the heck you're talking, you're saying, you go right on ahead. But she says, I want to pronounce these names. Okay, go ahead. And she did. But when somebody calls her out on not knowing the Americans, any Americans killed by illegal aliens, she gets all flustered. And the fight, it did continue. And it was a pretty good fight.
2: How is that relevant to this?
3: Well, you want to start talking about people who've been killed, then let's start talking about people who've been killed in this country. But there's a hell of a lot more people that have been killed by U.S. citizens than people who have been killed by illegal aliens. And that's not what we are talking about right now. We are talking about a government agency that is out of control, killing even American citizens, killing immigrants without a criminal record, that are not the targets of the investigation, lying about it as they have done, and there being no full investigations and accountability.
1: So she didn't say anything about, because in these instances that I saw, there were a couple of incidents where the guys that were killed were not the targets of the investigation, but they still weren't following orders. Hey, Jay. If you're pulled over by law enforcement, what do you do? If you're pulled over by law enforcement, what do you do, Jay?
4: Oh, gosh. For me, hands on the steering wheel, 10 and 2,
1: yep.
4: in full view of the officer.
1: Yep.
4: And then comply with his instructions.
1: Same here. If I'm pulled over by a police officer, that is exactly what I'm going to do. And one of the things that Anna Navarro said, it was so dumb. I don't know if you heard it, but... Because it all goes by pretty quickly. But she said, how many American citizens have been killed by other American citizens? And the woman who she was debating with is like, what does that matter? It didn't matter. She's just, as I said, Navarro, she starts getting desperate because she knows that she has been caught not even able to name one woman or person that is an American that was killed by an illegal alien. So she gets called out, deservedly so. And it's like, okay, well, you know what? If you want to compare the names of Alex Preti and Renee Good and Lorenzo Salgado, Araujo and Ruben Ray Martinez and Silverio Viejas Gonzalez, if you want to compare those names to Lakin Riley and Larissa Thompson and Rachel Marin and Jocelyn Nungery and Sheridan Gorman, I can do that all day long. One of these guys, he was in this country for like 35 years. It is incredibly sad. You know what's also sad? He wasn't cooperating with ICE when they tried to pull him over. You see, a lot of these guys would still be alive. They would still be alive today if they had just followed orders from ICE. Can I ask this question? Lakin Riley, Larissa Thompson, Rachel Marin, Jocelyn Nungery, and Sheridan Gorman, they didn't have the opportunity to still be alive. They were murdered in cold blood. Preti, Good, and these other three, they were given the opportunity to survive. All they had to do was keep their protest or whatever you want to call it over there on the sidewalk. All they had to do was not try to run over a law enforcement officer with their vehicle. That's all they had to do, man.
0: Yeah, and that protection extends to you and me as citizens,
1: yeah.
0: Especially in this state. If someone is to use their vehicle in a way that we feel, hey, they're going to try and run us over, it's not just law enforcement that gets to draw their weapon and protect themselves with it.
1: Very true.
0: So it's not like they're getting a special, oh, you know, he was just in his car. Why'd they have to if it was you or me on the street and someone was trying to run us over, we would have every right to stand our ground and eliminate the threat.
1: So ultimately, I think Anna Navarro, by the way, is being called out by obviously a lot of conservatives. I'm sure that there's a lot of people that are in her corner as well. But I thought that whole conversation where she just got all, you know, flabbergasted and rolling her eyes and, ugh, really? You want me to name Lakin Riley and Larisha Thompson and Rachel Marin and Jocelyn Nungery and Sheridan Gorman? You really want me to say their names? Well, listen, if you're going to want to go and, as she said, pronounce all of these names of people that were killed by law enforcement agents and in ICE, well, then, yeah, I don't think it's too much to ask to know the names of these five cases that got a lot of media coverage, as they should.
0: You know, when she wants to use her accent, you know what I just can't help but think of?
1: Mm.
5: Burrito, taco, taco, burrito, taco.
0: From South Park.
5: Taco, taco, don't think, just because I got a lot of money, I'll give you taco.
1: Thank you. Is that going to get me kicked off of YouTube today?
0: Not at all.
1: Are you sure?
0: It's not a real song.
1: Okay, good.
0: It's in a
1: good
0: TV
1: good
0: show.
1: Good. All right, anyway, it is 523, Super Talk 99.7 WTN. By the way, Super Text line is open. 615-737-9986. Yes, indeed. You can watch us on YouTube. You can watch us on Facebook, Rumble, 997WTN.com. And we are on the Super Talk TV. 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Jay's got the news at 5:30. Jay, what do you got?
4: Yes, sir, Dan. Despite retaliatory strikes between the U.S. and Iran, negotiations are apparently continuing. 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Also, an accused vandal of the reflecting pool in D.C. appears in court. And we've had a shootout on Thompson Lane overnight here in Nashville. We'll report that as well. That's all coming up at 5:30 on Super Talk 99.7 WTN.
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1: 528, Super Talk 99.7 WTN. By the way, Sam, our off-air conversations I love. So we'll just continue to have fun off the air talking about all the things that we're talking about. By the way, coming up at 5:35, Jay Harper, are you into like the WNBA?
4: Well, I'm not into it, quote unquote, but
1: like the whole Caitlin Clark thing.
4: Yeah, well, that certainly. Yeah, okay. I was going to say that. Yeah, the treatment that she has been receiving is. Yeah, I know.
1: It's called assault.
4: Yeah, pretty much. Yeah. And you've got GOP lawmakers threatening investigations over it.
1: So do you know that the Indiana Fever coach was asked about that? I believe it was yesterday. And we'll play the audio from that coming up. Because I do find, for whatever reason, I couldn't find the WNBA on a map. But the whole Caitlin Clark thing. Is that her name?
4: Yes. Yes. Keep correct. Uh-huh.
1: For whatever reason, I keep wanting to call her Caitlin Collins, and I don't know why. Somewhere, I've known a Caitlin Collins. Right. But anyway,
0: I'm seeing it.
1: This part. Oh, that's what it is. That's right. I don't know an ugly Caitlin anywhere. Anyway, so the. I find this particular storyline fascinating. And I love the storyline. So we'll continue to talk about this and a whole lot more straight ahead. It is Nashville's Morning News on Super Talk 99.7 WTN.
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4: WTN. It's 5:30. I'm Jay Harper with your top stories. We've got traffic and weather. I can tell you real quick, 40 westbound before the Elm Hill Pike overpass. You've got a crash there blocking the left three lanes. And at 5:30 in the morning, you've got a heck of a mess in traffic right there. So just giving you a heads up. All right, U.S. and Iran, they continue to engage in technical negotiations after 2 days of retaliatory strikes. ABC's Karen Hua, she reports on new security concerns.
9: Street Journal reporting, Israel recently shared intelligence with the U.S. about a new Iranian plot to assassinate President Trump. At the NATO summit in Turkey earlier this week, Trump spoke about Iranian threats against him.
10: They want to take out the U.S. leader, me. I'm on every list.
9: Those comments came shortly before the president departed Turkey in the older Air Force One plane instead of the newly retrofitted jet gifted by Qatar. Earlier this week, sources told ABC News the Secret Service urged the president to make the switch.
4: A not guilty plea from the Olympic canoeist who's been charged with felony destruction of property at the Lincoln Memorial Reflecting Pool 67-year-old David Hearn appearing in court in D.C. yesterday. ABC News reporter Alex Mullen takes us inside the courtroom on ABC's Start Here podcast.
11: This is not a person who was per se on President Trump's enemies list. Right. Instead, these attorneys argue that he's basically an outlet for the administration's embarrassment over their handling of the reflecting pool. And I think that that is what they're going to try and center this case on. As his attorney said yesterday in court, they expect to really push the administration for a vast amounts of discovery, which they say will be key to proving that their client is being vindictively prosecuted as a result of the administration's failures with respect to the reflecting pool renovations.
4: In an interview with ABC News right after his arrest, Hearn insisted he only touched a loose piece of blue liner at the reflecting pool and didn't rip or tear anything. Prosecutors have charged Hearn with felony destruction of property, a crime that's punishable by up to 10 years in the slammer. An investigation is underway after a shootout along Thompson Lane in South Nashville overnight. Nearly a dozen Metro Police vehicles responded to the 500 block of Thompson Lane near the Railway Tunnel Bridge. This was actually at about 8:30 last night. According to Metro Police, an exchange of gunfire happened in a parking lot during a drug transaction. Everyone involved in the shootout took off from the scene by driving off or running away. No victims have been found yet. Police are still investigating. No info is currently available. That's the latest news. Again, we'll update you on traffic. We'll get you this wet weather forecast. That's all next. I'm Jay Harper, WTN News.
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4: Well, no doubt wet roads must be affecting things. We usually don't have much in the way of traffic incidents this time of morning, but boy, we've got them here today. 40 westbound before the Elm Hill Pike overpass. The left three lanes are blocked. They're moving everybody, cramming everybody over to the right there, and it's got traffic backed up quite a bit. In fact, traffic from I-24 there at 440, it's affecting that traffic as well, trying to get into the city. Also up in Montgomery County, 24 eastbound before ML King Parkway at exit 11, we've got a crash up there. They're looking at some severe storms going on up there right now, red on the radar. And also up in that construction zone in Goodlettsville, 65 southbound at Long Hollow Pike, we've got a crash up there near exit 97. I'm Jay Harper.
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1: 538. Nashville's morning news on Super Talk 99.7 WTN. I've been well danned by a listener like you wouldn't believe. So, Jay, we're talking about the various Caitlins in my mind. Caitlin Collins and Caitlin Clark. And then I said, apparently I've got a bunch of Caitlins in my mind. I've never, you know, met or thought of an ugly Caitlin.
4: Well, you know, when you said that, I thought of, let's just say a former Olympic athlete.
1: Caitlin Jenner.
4: Yes.
1: 0152 says, so you haven't met an attractive Caitlin? How about Caitlin Jenner?
12: Oh, my, my, my.
1: You know what? That's pretty funny, actually. You know what you ought to do, Jay, when you see Johnny again, because you do a great podcast with Johnny.
4: I'll be seeing Johnny next week.
1: Ask Johnny about the day that Caitlyn Jenner was on the cover of, I don't know if it was Time Magazine or Cosmo, Vogue. Whatever it was.
0: It was Vogue.
1: Well, was it Vogue? And I was filling in that day for Phil Valentine. And he and I had the funniest conversation about if you were drunk and you saw Caitlyn Jenner in a bar, would you be able to tell the difference if the lights were low?
0: Yes.
1: You would be, because is it because of the ad? Now, I'm going to be honest with you. I haven't really paid much attention to Caitlyn Jenner or Bruce Jenner for that matter, but because I don't like the whole Kardashian scene. But if Bruce Caitlin was all gussied up. The Adam's apple, though, is still there, right? All right.
0: I mean, I'm pretty sure most people in that position get it like shaved down, but it's still noticeable.
1: Shaved down?
0: Yeah.
4: Ouch.
0: Yeah.
1: Why would you do,
0: to make it less prominent.
1: I'm like, why would you do that? I don't know. Why are you having your genitals cut off and going through, you know, all this other stuff? So,
4: you know, and
1: a shaved down Adam's apple is like the least of the things that they need to do.
0: I'm just saying you'd have to be relatively schmammered. You'd have to be off the juice, as the kids say.
4: Gosh.
0: Because.
4: Man, there ain't enough hooch in the world.
0: Yeah.
4: You know, and Jenner still has legs like Bruce Jenner.
0: Yeah, I was about to say.
4: You know.
0: And is 6'2".
4: Yeah. That's still, that whole thing just still.
0: And you can't change the broad shoulders?
1: No, you can't. Listen, from what I understand, Bruce is now gone all the way. I think he's gone all the way, if you know what I mean. Yeah. I don't want to linger on. Can we not linger on this? There's other things that I want to talk about. For example, real quick. So Mexico, I heard you talk about this in your newscast, Jay. So Mexico is now requesting / demanding that criminal charges be filed over the deaths of, some of these illegal aliens that are in the custody of ICE.
4: Right. Mexican nationals.
1: So I'm saying this tongue in cheek, okay? I'm not in favor of nuking Iran, but when I saw that headline, I wanted to nuke Mexico because that angers me so much because of what we just talked about in the 5 o'clock hour, in the first part of the 5 o'clock hour, where we've got hundreds, if not thousands, depending on, the period of time that you're talking about, of American people that have been killed by people that have snuck in here either from Mexico or through Mexico. So they've got a lot of gall to come in here and say, oh yeah, you know what? The 17 Mexicans who died in ICE custody, those ICE agents need to face some sort of charges. It's like, how do you say, and I'm reasonably certain you know how to say this, Sam, how do you say F you in Spanish? You know what? The middle finger is pretty universal. Yeah. So maybe what Trump needs to do is he needs to, on a Truth Social, a picture of him sending the middle finger to Mexico's foreign minister, Roberto Velasco.
13: Si tú.
1: Okay, I don't know if we're allowed to do that. Don't do that again.
0: No, it's not spelled out.
1: Okay.
0: It's just the F-U. It's not the...
1: Oh, is that it? Okay.
0: Yeah.
1: Hey, Jay.
4: Yes, sir.
1: If we are an English-speaking station, can we actually say the F word in Spanish?
4: I doubt it, seriously.
1: Jay, go ahead and try. We'll see what happens.
4: No.
1: Are you sure?
4: Yeah, I'll pass. I won't be the experiment. Thank you.
1: Whatever.
4: You know, I've been around here since 2022 now, and I want to extend beyond 2026.
1: Very good, Jay. You've been here longer than 2022.
4: No, man. 22 is when I started.
1: Just 4 years ago?
4: Yeah.
1: Okay. Who hired you?
4: It would be that the guy that used to be the PD for,
1: exactly right.
4: For Super Talk.
1: You know what? Here's here's the deal, Jay. They all can't be winners. Jay, I'm kidding. I love you, man. Let's see here. So back to Mexico. The request, which carries no legal weight, will be submitted to state prosecutors' offices and the U.S. Department of Justice, asking them to consider criminal charges against those responsible for the deaths. It will be accompanied by civil lawsuits against the companies that operate the detention centers in an effort to put an end to human rights violations in those facilities. Should we go ahead and review real quickly who is in those facilities? Because the people that are in those facilities, they've violated a lot of human rights, i.e. they've killed people. They've killed innocent people. So, and I do fully acknowledge that there's some that are in these ICE facilities who may have only broken our immigration laws. Maybe they haven't done other things, whatever. But there are a lot of those guys in there that have done abhorrent things. I mean, we've covered this daily and ad nauseum since this whole thing started. So
0: before you even touch on the gang related violence and the trafficking of drugs and people.
1: Yeah, that's exactly right. So yeah, just tell Mexico to go pound sand. President Claudia Sheinbaum said Thursday that Mexico decided to move beyond diplomatic channels and escalate its complaints after an ICE agent killed Mexican citizen Lorenzo Salgado Araujo in Houston this week. Sheinbaum said the killing is not only sad and regrettable, but also appears to be targeted. No, that was not targeted. Police say that he tried to use a vehicle as a weapon against the cops. So I don't know where she gets that from. Now, if you believe the law enforcement, and maybe you choose not to believe the law enforcement, but I choose to believe the cops, whatever. And if Mexico, if this is the way that they want to play, then I think that we should start bombing the hell out of the cartels in Mexico, because it is my opinion that Claudia Sheinbaum, the Mexican president, works hand in hand with those drug cartels. So if they want to start, you know, messing around with us, let's go ahead and let's do that. Let's go ahead right now, because Jay, I want to, and Sam, I know you guys have it in front of you. I want to be cognizant of the traffic problems that we have so early this morning, because usually the roads are pretty clear at 5:46 Friday morning.
4: Yeah, not the case today.
1: Yeah, so can you go ahead and rattle those off again, Sam or Jay?
4: Well, yeah, I've got it right here, Dan. They've actually closed I-40 westbound now between exits 213 A and B and 212. That's around Fessler's Lane, Hermitage Avenue. A wreck there. They're trying to clear up a multi-vehicle crash. Again, that's I-40 westbound near Spence Lane and Hermitage Avenue. It's closed there, so you may want to find another way in. And also, we've got a crash in the construction zone, as if things aren't bad enough up in Goodlettsville. 65 southbound there near Long Hollow Pike, a crash. And for our good friends up in Clarksville, they've got quite a nasty storm blowing through there right now. And a crash as well, 24 eastbound just before exit 11. So those are the major incidents happening here at 5:47 in the morning.
1: How much rain are we supposed to get today, Jay? Like, is this supposed to rain off and on, all that stuff?
4: Yeah. I mean, there's a good line of storms that is pretty well headed right for us. Again, at the moment, Clarksville and up the Tennessee-Kentucky border getting the brunt of it at the moment.
1: All right, very good. We'll continue to watch the weather and all that other stuff. All right, thank you, Jay. All right, so the whole thing with Caitlin Clark. So apparently the coach from the Fever was asked about this. And this is, by the way, the first time hearing about it, Jay, was your report on this, where several members of Congress have now sent letters to the WNBA asking them, what exactly did the letters entail?
4: Well, actually, the House Republican Study Committee, you know, they got a committee for everything.
1: But, sure.
4: There is, let's see, a Republican congressman in Texas, August Pfluger. They sent a letter. He has sent a letter calling for greater accountability from the WNBA as just not allowing Caitlin Clark to, as you were saying earlier, be assaulted. Clark, in the letter, Mr. Pfluger says that Clark's been hip checked, poked in the eye, struck in the throat, and the WNBA and its officiating crew haven't done a damn thing about it.
1: Yeah, it is. It is horrifying. All right. So real quick, this,
4: if you know why?
1: Well, because she's white and straight.
4: Exactly.
1: That's because, you know, the WNBA, I mean, they're all, you know, yes, by and large, they're predominantly gay.
4: Correct.
1: And black.
4: Yep.
1: And they're also jelly. You know, they're jealous of Caitlin,
4: sure,
1: Clark and how good she is. But you know what? If the fine women of the WNBA, if they're not good enough to get the attention that Caitlin Clark is getting, well, that's on them. That's on them. And if they are jealous because she is getting all the attention, okay, well, then why don't you play better? Why don't you try to make a name for yourself by doing something other than assaulting the biggest star of your league, which is Caitlin Clark? So this is the Fever head coach, Stephanie White, refusing to address the letter sent by several members of Congress to WNBA Commissioner Kathy Engelbert about the treatment of Caitlin Clark by other players and whether it is racially motivated. Listen to this.
13: Coach, several members of Congress sent a letter this week to Commissioner Engelbert. They said they're concerned about what they called physical hostility and violence toward her. One line in particular said, quote, concerning reports suggest that many of these attacks against Caitlin Clark may be racially motivated. What's your reaction to that?
14: Our team made a statement yesterday, so you can find that statement.
13: No, I understand that. I just mean, as a coach, when you hear one of your players is being mentioned in a letter from members of Congress to the commissioner of the league, you know, how do you handle that?
14: Again, that's not something we can control. We're not affiliated with those groups, and we try to keep the main thing, and focus on the things that we can control.
1: Did you get all that? Do you think that she's been silenced by the WNBA? It's like, listen, if you get asked about the racially motivated attacks on our top player, don't say anything about it. And clearly she's not going to say anything about it, but, you know, she says, I'm not going to comment on anything that we can't do anything about, but you can do something about it.
4: Of course you can.
1: You absolutely can.
4: Caitlin Clark's teammate, Sophie Cunningham, tries to do something about it. You know, another white player,
1: mm-hmm.
4: very attractive young woman.
1: And you know what, Jay? You know what I really like Sophie?
4: Tell me, Dan.
1: How she can point.
4: Oh, yeah, I saw that.
1: She's got a great pointer finger.
4: Yeah, yeah. But, you know, she stands up for her teammate when, like, hardly anyone else will.
1: That's the thing that I also am a little befuddled by, is this has been going on with Caitlin Clark for a long time.
4: Absolutely. And it seems to be getting worse.
1: It does seem to be getting worse. And, I mean, Caitlin is now to the point where she's got back injuries and so forth. So, anyway, we have a lot more coming up. 615-737-9986. Jay's got the news coming up at 6. Jay.
4: Yes, sir, Dan. We'll get the latest on what the heck is or is not going on in Iran, and also more on this ICE shooting in Houston. We'll have that and more coming up at the top of the hour on Super Talk 99.7 WTN.
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1: 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You know, Jay, there are mornings, and Sam, when I feel like I can do nothing right. But I've gotten some great news from someone on the Super Text line.
4: Oh, okay. Share, please.
1: Apparently, the one thing that I've been able to get right this morning is being evil.
4: Oh,
1: like I am the personification, apparently, of evil from one of these super texters.
4: Dan, you are many things, but evil, not one of them.
1: Well, here's the great thing, Jay, is that I've chosen this morning not to engage the stupid.
4: Ah, there you go.
1: That's what I've decided to do.
4: Yes, so you are doing something right.
1: I've been called homophobic. Mm. I've been called racist. I've been called, the personification of evil.
0: Weaponized incompetence.
1: No, that was Amy. And by the way, he also started the, and by the way, it's all good. We're all friends here, 2242. He also says, Dan, have you listened to yourself? Now, you always know when somebody says that it's never going to be, because you're really good at what you do and doggone it, people like you. Nobody ever says that when the first words are, have you listened to yourself? By the way, Sam, he also calls you a sissy.
4: Oh, come on.
0: No, I'm so offended.
1: Right?
0: My sensibilities.
1: I think Sam is going to be checking himself okay, marked okay from being offended by 2242, calling Sam a sissy.
0: Yeah.
1: But listen, I appreciate he is listening because he says keep your enemies closer. That's why he loves listening to Nashville's Morning News and yours truly. So 2242, I'm going to go ahead and I'm going to do you a favor and I'm going to keep up that whole personification of evil thing because clearly it's working for you. Jay, do you think I'm the personification of evil?
4: No, as I said earlier, many things, but that ain't one of them.
1: I'm very... Okay, so here's what's really going on. And then, by the way, coming up in the 6 o'clock hour, straight up, we are going to talk about J.D. Vance and his plans for the presidency. A fascinating article from the Daily Mail. But, I mean, I've been... So, you know, I did Red Eye last night. So, you know, Red Eye is heard in all kinds of like big city, progressive, you know, Chicago, Portland, you know. So I've been arguing with, because I give out our text line, I've been arguing with liberals literally all night on the text line. So I've kind of had it. I'm kind of done. I want to get through this show with as little brain damage as possible on my end and your end, folks listening. So coming up, we're going to talk about J.D. Vance and everything that's going on with the vice president and how Donald Trump seems to be setting up a situation in the Oval Office and in the White House where it would pit J.D. Vance against Marco Rubio. It is all straight ahead on WTN.
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4: It is 6 a.m. I'm Jay Harper with your top stories. We've got some pretty severe storms popping through our listening area, particularly up in Robertson County, up around Springfield, Clarksville, et cetera. So if you are just making your way out, be warned. Yeah, it's got some pretty severe storms out there. So just be aware. The county prosecutor in Houston says he's launching an investigation into this week's killing of an undocumented immigrant by ICE agents separate from the federal investigation. ABC's Jim Ryan says there are striking similarities between the Houston case and January's killing of Renee Good in Minneapolis.
16: A person in a vehicle is shot to death by ICE officers who claim self-defense in Minneapolis.
17: Hennepin County has navigated that as well as I think can possibly be expected.
16: Harris County DA Sean Teer tells Houston Public Media that as he investigates the shooting of Lorenzo Salgado Araujo,
17: we've already leaned on him and will continue to lean on him.
16: His counterpart in Minneapolis is in a legal fight over access to evidence in the Renee Good case.
4: Reports are that the U.S. and Iran are still talking, even though they're still shooting at each other. In Tehran, ABC's Karen Waugh is reporting on protests that are happening in Iran.
9: On the final day of a six-day funeral for former Iranian Supreme Leader Ayatollah Khamenei, who was killed in a joint U.S.-Israeli airstrike at the start of the war, massive crowds of mourners filled the streets, some chanting threats against the president while carrying banners reading, "We will kill Trump." The Wall Street Journal reporting, Israel recently shared intelligence with the U.S. about a new Iranian plot to assassinate President Trump.
4: Market numbers. We've got the report. 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Let's check in with Jim Ryan.
16: Investors watching for movement in the Persian Gulf peace process cautiously moved the major stock averages higher Thursday. The Dow rose 139 points to close at 52,487. The S&P gained 0.8%. The Nasdaq 1.3%. Mortgage rates have crept back up to about 6.5%, but it might be the price of a home that keeps would-be buyers out of the market. The National Association of Realtors says the median is $440,600. Pressure from Chinese competitors apparently has been too much for Volkswagen to bear. After a meeting of the board of directors yesterday, the German automaker said it plans to slash the number of models that it offers in half. Crispy, crinkled, or steak cut? Today, Friday, is National French Fry Day. Arby's, McDonald's, Wendy's, Carl's Jr., and other restaurants are offering freebies or discounts on French fries through their respective apps.
4: Let's go ahead and check out the stock futures before the opening bell. The Dow, it's up 103. The S&P, though, down a half, and NASDAQ is down 97. That's the latest news, traffic, and weather coming up. I'm Jay Harper, WTN News.
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4: Well, the crash we had on 40 westbound there in between Hermitage Avenue and Fessler's Lane, that has been moved out of the way, but lo and behold, another crash there. It's over on the right shoulder. They pushed it out of the way. Actually, traffic, all things considered, moving fairly well through there with the wet roads up in Montgomery County. Again, we've got severe storms passing through the area. In fact, getting into the Nashville area now. Gallatin also getting pounded right now. Anyway, 24 eastbound just before exit 11. Crash up there to be aware of. I'm Jay Harper.
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1: 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I don't know where you are, folks, but here in Music Row at the studios of WTN, I don't know if you've seen this, Jay, it is pouring outside.
4: Yes, it is. And that line of storms, as I mentioned, really up through Gallatin and that area. So, yeah, it's and looking at this line of storms, it goes all the way back to Memphis. So it's going to be.
1: So is it basically going to be raining like this all day?
4: I don't think so. It is expected. This moisture expected to get out of here sometime this morning. But pretty severe. You know,
1: ponding.
4: Yeah, yeah.
1: Were we in a flood watch, all that kind of stuff?
4: Yeah.
1: In some areas?
4: In some areas, yeah. You know, you may have seen the stuff, Brentwood, there were some parking lots there.
0: Oh, yeah, at the YMCA?
4: Yeah.
0: It was bad. People were kayaking.
4: Yeah, it was like waist deep.
1: Was this yesterday?
0: Yeah.
1: Okay.
4: Yeah.
1: Yeah, yeah. I don't know what happened. My front yard, I don't know what's happening to my front yard, but I've got like a river that is flowing from my yard out to the street. So I don't know if that means that I've got, is that like a grading problem? I don't know. Anyway.
0: Sounds like it.
4: Yeah, yeah. I have that in my backyard. It literally, there is a little trench back there that's supposed to go to, to the sewer system and stuff. But it doesn't. It just ponds.
1: I blame the moles that I cannot seem to kill. Anyway,
4: boy,
1: moving.
4: That too, man.
1: Moving right along. 608. A stunning article in the Daily Mail regarding J.D. Vance and his run for the presidency. There's a couple of interesting things about this article. You folks know that I'm a J.D. Vance fan. Also, I'm a big-time Marco Rubio fan. So this is the headline. Trump wants an apprentice Oval Office-type battle between J.D. Vance and Marco Rubio. Insiders, though, say that J.D.'s top-secret 2028 master plan is already underway. Says that J.D. is probably going to announce his intentions to run right after the midterm elections in November. Now, I think that we can all agree. You know what? Hey, let's do a Daily Dan poll, if we could, Sam.
0: Oh.
1: Can we all agree? We were going to do a Daily Dan poll on French fries. Who's got the best French fries?
0: I already put it up.
1: Which, well, frankly, probably people would be more interested in, you know, like who's got the best fries. But let's do J.D. Vance instead. Maybe we'll do the best fries again later.
0: Okay, just to give you some like precursor information,
1: mm-hmm.
0: McDonald's is leading so far.
1: Okay, well, all those people have not had In-N-Out. Anyway, so let's do grade J.D. Vance. Remember the other day we did grade Donald Trump? Grade J.D. Vance, A, B, C, F. So I believe that J.D. Vance has done some amazing work. J.D., you all know, I mean, I play his audio, his video all the time. He is an effective communicator. He's done his best with this impossible situation in Iran. He is genuinely not only a likable guy, but he's great politically. He's accomplished a lot. And by and large, people in Republican circles really like him. And so the Daily Mail has a poll as they're talking about when J.D. Vance, or if J.D. Vance is going to run for president and when he's going to announce it. But you know what it shows? Vance versus Rubio? Because, you know, that's what Republicans all talk about. when we're out of like filler conversation, we start going down the road of, well, who do you like better, J.D. Vance or Marco Rubio, right? J.D. Vance is now at 51%. That is up 4% from last month. Marco Rubio has been slumping in second place at 15%. That is down 3%. So why isn't, by the way, just to round it out, Ron DeSantis is at 9%. Ted Cruz is at about 6%. So why is J.D. Vance, I mean, clearly the front runner? And I don't think that's going to change. Well, one of the things is he's been out. He's been promoting this book. He's been talking about the war in Iran as well. So there's a lot of he's had a lot of FaceTime with the American people. And here's the thing, is that he's looked really good.

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1: A lot of these media hits where he put himself, like The View, he put himself in the middle of all of those women. And I thought that he defended himself really, really well. In a head-to-head matchup, J.D. Vance would win against Marco Rubio 65-26%. I mean, that is, I was even surprised at that number. Now, more numbers, Navigator Research, a Democrat-aligned firm, shows J.D. Vance also ahead of Rubio in net favorability, 62-51% over Marco Rubio. Remember that one of the things that Donald Trump has been saying is that he really likes J.D. Vance, but he also really likes Marco Rubio. It was interesting because the article pointed out that President Trump gets along far better with Marco Rubio. And he's got a good relationship with J.D. Vance, but President Trump, he just gets along better with Marco Rubio. They can talk about sports and, you know, they are, I believe, more aligned politically. But Donald Trump believes that J.D. Vance is the guy for the job. But the thing that he wants, though, because, you know, we all remember The Apprentice. So basically, Trump wants sort of like an apprentice kind of situation going on in the White House as Marco Rubio and J.D. Vance both vie for the presidency. But here's the thing. J.D. Vance has already got all of that infrastructure, right? It's clear that he's going to run for the presidency. It is clear he's going to run for the presidency. Do you know what Marco Rubio has done, though? Do you know what Marco Rubio has done as he decides whether or not he's going to run for the presidency? I'll tell you coming up. It is 6:15. Time to check the roads on WTN.
2: Southside, 40 westbound past Fessler's Lane. We have an accident blocking the right shoulder. Clarksville, 24 eastbound before Martin Luther King Parkway. Watch for an accident. No problems on 65 or 440. No unusual delays on 840. I'm Christy O'Brien.
1: As far as your weather goes, it's going to be, well, a lot of rain today. Today, it's going to feature a high of 90. 90% chance of rain, of course, as heavy thunderstorms continue to move through Nashville before the late afternoon. We do have flood watches in effect as well. Tomorrow, Saturday, brings a high of 89 alongside 60% chance of showers and storms, extending the risk of localized street flooding as well. Sunday concludes the wet stretch with a high of 88 and a 60% chance of rain. Marco Rubio has done nothing in preparation of running for the presidency. Because, you know, when you run, you need to do whatever, all kinds of stuff. You need to get the donors, to donate money. You need the accounts. You need just the infrastructure. That's what you need. Marco Rubio hasn't done any of the infrastructure to run for the presidency. So, well, there's a lot of people, including apparently Donald Trump, who want to see some drama between Marco Rubio and J.D. Vance. Marco Rubio himself, he's come out and he said, I'm not running against my best friend in the administration, J.D. Vance. I'm just not. I think part of that is that Marco Rubio perhaps knows that he cannot win. That might be part of it. But, you know, for J.D. Vance, I don't know if there's any negative to J.D. Vance. You know, one of the things, there's a lot of people that'll say, well, J.D. Vance, you know, he was out there promoting the war, right? That's what they're going to say. I'm looking at things that the left could say, attack points against J.D. Vance. They'll say that he's always been, you know, out there defending the war. Vance was and is an Iranian war skeptic. He wasn't a fan of what Donald Trump is doing. So if the left tries that, all he's got to do is say, yeah, you know what? I was out there trying to negotiate with the Iranians to put a stop to the war. That's all he has to do. I was trying to put a stop to the war. I was trying to de-escalate the situation. I mean, it literally is the perfect way out. Marco Rubio has actually been more all in on the war in Iran. That could be, especially amongst a lot of conservatives and

0: Republicans, that could very well cost him some support. So one of the things that they're talking about with J.D. Vance is the fact that he is a family man. Everybody knows his story. The incredible story of J.D. Vance, Hillbilly Elegy was the name of his book. They made it into a movie. Everybody knows about that. It's just kind of hard to find something negative about J.D. Vance. As a matter of fact, if there's something you don't like about J.D. Vance, because I'm having a hard time, hit me up on the Super Text line, 615-737-9986, 615-737-WWTN. One of the other things that President Trump has done is he has put J.D. in there as the fraud czar. And he's been in the spotlight this week because he is out there highlighting the fraud that's going on in Democrat-run states like the state of Wisconsin.
1: So what we've asked the governor to do is just give us the data so that we can check whether you've got illegal aliens on your food stamp rolls. And he's saying absolutely not. And I think the only plausible explanation for that is that he cares more about protecting illegal aliens than he does the good citizens of Wisconsin. It's a scam and it has to stop.
0: He is uncovering all. And then there's obviously other people as well. But Marco Rubio, he is uncovering the scams. He's the fraud czar. And for the Democrats, you know, people like Tim Walz and Gavin Newsom and some of these other folks, whether we're talking about J.D. Vance, whether we're talking about all the other people, Nick Shirley as well, also somebody who has helped to shine a light on all of that fraud. I think this is really bringing home the competency of a J.D. Vance. I think he's got like $70 million at his disposal already. By the way, Ted Cruz is also, they say, going to run. That is just, nobody is debating that Ted Cruz is going to run, which I wonder if that's why President Trump is kind of floating this idea that Cruz should be on the Supreme Court. Don't know, whatever. Rand Paul, they say, is also going to run. Many say that Ted Cruz and Rand Paul have no chance. Now, here's the last thing on this. The political folks say that JD's story is incredible. I was talking about Hillbilly Elegy earlier. I saw the movie. If you haven't seen it, it is amazing. Incredibly compelling story. And it's stories like he just told Mike Rowe on their podcast about what he has overcome after he had to move in with his grandmother. And I love how he talks about his grandma.
2: Man, she was so non-conventional. Right. She was not like a sit at home and knit you a sweater kind of grandmother. She was a woman of very devout Christian faith. She loved the F-bomb. And I, you know, when she died, we discovered 19 loaded handguns in her house.
0: Wow.
2: Just I know you're a Second Amendment guy, but
3: 19?
2: We figured out, but not just 19, but 19 spread randomly all over her house. We're thinking to ourselves, you know, obviously we can't ask her because she had died. What the hell did she need with a loaded handgun in the silverware drawer? Why take chances? It's because she couldn't get around that well towards the end of her life. And it sort of hit us. And she wanted to make sure that no matter where she was, if somebody walked into her house in Middletown, Ohio, she had a loaded handgun within arm's reach because she couldn't move around that well.
0: Yeah, you know, remember J.D. Vance, his mom was an addict. And I love how he talks about not only how he was brought up, because America loves an underdog. And America also loves a comeback story. J.D. Vance is both. All right, so the Daily Dan poll, we went ahead and posted it. Grade J.D. Vance. And what are people saying there, Sam?
3: 69% give him an A, 31% give him a B, nothing lower than that.
0: All right, but wow. So A or B for J.D. Vance. Okay, I think that's great. It is 6:21 on Super Talk 99.7. Jay has the news coming up at 6:30. Jay, what do you got?
4: Yes, we do, Dan. An investigation now into the fatal eye shooting in Houston. And also, despite retaliatory strikes in Iran, the negotiations apparently are continuing. 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
7: Dealing with some heavy thunderstorms around this morning, use caution as you're heading out. Clarksville, 24 eastbound, an accident before Martin Luther King Parkway. Southside, 40 westbound, there's an accident past Fessler's Lane blocking the right shoulder. No problems on 65 or 440. I'm Christy O'Brien.
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0: Nashville's Morning News on Supertalk 99.7 WTN. Dan Mann is here. So I asked if there's anything that you folks don't like about J.D. Vance. 6049 says, I don't like that he wears eye makeup. Now, I don't know if he's being facetious. 6049, I've never seen J.D. Vance wear eye makeup.
3: He's got very lush eyelashes. I know what that's like. I suffer from that as well.
0: Oh, stop it.
3: Seriously, sometimes like they'll bend and poke you and you'll end up with like a twitch in your eye for the rest of the day.
8: That's because you're a sissy, Sam.
3: Ah, that's right.
8: Yeah.
0: Anyway.
3: 2242, put me in my place.
0: So no one, though, has said that they don't like something substantive about J.D. Vance. Like no one has said anything. One guy says he doesn't like J.D. Vance because he didn't marry a white girl. He thinks that J.D.'s wife would be another Michelle Obama. I don't believe that at all. And they're saying that Vance, one person, 7670 says, Marco is the workhorse and gets the job done. Vance is a show pony. I don't believe that for a minute. But you know what? I appreciate 7670 chiming in. So I don't know. Nothing really good and substantive. People don't have an issue with J.D. Vance. And by the way, everybody says, and the article even in the Daily Mail that I was talking about earlier, Daily Mail says Vance Rubio. Like, that is the ticket that is unbeatable. I don't know if that's true. You think, Sam, you think Vance Rubio is unbeatable in a general election?
3: 100%.
0: In a general election?
3: Yeah.
0: Okay. Jay, what do you think? General election, Vance or Rubio, do you believe that it is unbeatable?
8: I think it's a dream ticket for Republicans.
0: But, it is.
8: But unbeatable? Man, who knows these days?
0: Well, the problem is the TDS out there would simply transfer to JDTDS.
8: Yeah, and with the complicit mainstream media.
0: Right.
8: You know?
3: The thing is that they're both masters at their crafts whenever they get into something.
0: They are.
3: And they would absolutely throttle the opposition on the debate stage like we've never seen before. Probably not since the Reagan debates would we see people just get respectfully mopped across
0: the
3: stage.
0: J.D. Vance against Kamala Harris in a debate. Oh, let that happen. Gotta go. 6:30 on WTN.
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8: It is 6:30. I'm Jay Harper with your top stories. Boy, we've got some pretty severe storms out there. Be careful. Also, we'll get you a complete weekend forecast as well as traffic here in just a moment. A local investigation now into the fatal ICE shooting of a Mexican national in Houston earlier in the week. ICE claims the husband and father, he fled from police, tried to run over an agent, but his family, yeah, they're not buying it. We hear now from Jim Ryan.
9: After meeting with the family of Lorenzo Salgado Araujo, Harris County District Attorney Sean Teer says his office is looking into the possibility that the ICE agents who killed the 52-year-old committed state crimes, including murder. He tells Houston Public Media,
10: we are going to investigate it, and if someone committed that crime, you don't get to hide behind a badge.
9: Tier says he's at a disadvantage because DHS has control over the evidence. ICE says its agents acted in self-defense after Salgado Araujo tried to run them over in his van.
4: Meanwhile, the U.S. and Iran continue to engage in technical negotiations following 2 days of retaliatory strikes against one another. ABC's Karen Hua reports in D.C.
11: Tensions remain high in the Middle East. The U.S. now expanding its targets beyond military sites, striking a railroad bridge that Iran says it quickly repaired. Iran responded with its own wave of missiles and explosive drones, targeting U.S. forces across the region, including Bahrain, Kuwait, and Jordan.
4: Never give up hope for justice. That message from police in Florida as they announce a 70-year-old man's arrest in a cold case nearly 40 years after a young mother was murdered during what police say was a home burglary. Jacksonville Sheriff T.K. Waters speaking this morning.
12: Many of us carry on our hearts the weight of unsolved homicides. And today, Goliath's arrest is a victory for not only the friends and family members who love Melissa Ellison, but the investigators who never stopped believing that justice could and would be served.
4: Back in 1987, police say Melissa Ellison was found dead inside her home. No word yet on how and where 70-year-old Gary Govach was taken into custody. That's the latest news. We've got traffic and weather coming up. I'm Jay Harper, WTN News.
0: Thank you, Jay. 633, Nashville's morning news on WTN. And yes, I agree, the times are tough. 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
4: It has been a rough go this morning up in Montgomery County, up near Clarksville. We've got still wrecks up there. New ones popping up. 24 eastbound, just past exit 8. Two separate wrecks up there. One is in the right lane, the other is in the middle lane, but the right lane is blocked there. 40 eastbound before Brightley Parkway near the airport. There is a crash near exit 215. Also, another one not far from there, 40 eastbound at exit 216A, Ellington Parkway northbound at Briley. We've got a wreck in Madison. And over near Opryland, some poor soul in all this mess with a stalled vehicle there blocking the left lane. Briley Parkway northbound at the Opry Mills exit. I'm Jay Harper.
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15: I'm WSMV4 First Alert Meteorologist Stefano DiPietro. Wet start to our day today with widespread scattered showers, rumbles of thunder, and some heavy downpours. That'll continue off and on through the morning. This afternoon, this evening, we'll keep an isolated thunderstorm but find more dry time. Highs are near 90 today.
0: 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Super Text line is open, 615-737-9986. Happy Friday, everybody. By the way, Joan Jones, she will be back on Tuesday. Jay's with us today, of course, and also on Monday. Jonathan Fahey is joining us right now on the Newsmaker Hotline. Jonathan, always great to have you on. Former acting director of ICE, among many other things in Trump's first administration. Jonathan, I want to play a piece of audio for you. This is Anna Navarro from The View. Listen very close.
16: There's been now at least five people killed by ICE in the streets of America. Ruben Rey Martinez, they killed a young man. They killed in San Padre Island in Texas. Silverio Villegas Gonzalez. Keith Porter, they killed him in L.A. Rene Good and Alex Preti, they killed them in Minnesota. And now Lorenzo Salgado Araujo. There's been over...
17: Do you know the names as well of Americans who've been killed by illegal immigrants? Do you have that list?
16: I know some of the names. I don't have the list, but I do know some of the names.
17: What are their names? What are some of their names?
0: I don't know, Jonathan, if you heard that, especially the last part where she is really being pressed on it, and all Anna Navarro could come up with is a... That's all she had. Jonathan, good morning. And she couldn't come up with the names of Lakin Riley, Larisha Thompson, Rachel Marin, Jocelyn Nungery, or Sheridan Gorman, to name just five of, depending on the time period you're talking about, hundreds or thousands of people that have been killed by illegal aliens.
18: Yeah, exactly. And it's because they don't care. And frankly, they don't even care about the people they say they care about that claim ICE killed, because their goal is just simply massive illegal immigration, massive amnesty. It's so shameful, though, because, you know, the recent shooting, you know, clearly that looked like, you know, at least what I understand about it, clearly a case of self-defense. This idea that ICE agents are not even allowed to defend themselves when they're enforcing the federal law passed by Congress is insane to me. And people like Anna Navarro encourage people, you know, to fight against ICE and create these problems. But it just shows where they are on those things, because, yeah, the list, those are the most sort of prominent names on the list that you gave, but there's so many others. And then you take a sit down for murders, and you have rapes and child molestations and other types of things that the Democrats continually, you know, fight having those people deported from the country. It's totally shameful, but, you know, it is The View. And I sometimes think the purpose of The View is just to kind of give fodder for, you know, people to make fun of, because it's so outrageous and just such unserious, unsophisticated people giving opinions. It's it's kind of pathetic, and it's pathetic that people actually there are people that take them seriously.
0: Well, and the thing that I would also point out is that and I did in the 5 o'clock hour, Alex Preti, Renee Good, Lorenzo Salgado, Araujo, Ruben Ray Martinez, and Silverio Villegas Gonzalez. I went through and I looked at all of the different scenarios as to why these people died and why they died at the hands of ICE. Well, things like dragging officers with the car, using a vehicle as a weapon. We all know what Alex Preti did. We all know what Renee Good did. So they're ultimately what they're trying to do. And this isn't just the View, Jonathan. This is obviously the left, where they're making these folks seem like, oh, they were doing absolutely nothing wrong. And that's clearly not the case.
18: Yeah, exactly. Like, they're just going off about their business and ICE comes up and kills them. It's totally insane because you're right. Even however you break down any of the scenarios, like you say, these people were not bystanders in any respect. So it's so unbelievably insane. But again, the message from The View really should be, well, if you're here illegally, maybe you should go home on your own because it's, you get paid as well. And if these ICE agents are really so scary, why aren't you encouraging the people to leave? You would be actually doing them a favor. But they don't even believe this. It's such nonsense. But the left and the Democratic Party, or the whole Democratic Party, really is in favor of just, again, mass amnesty. And that is their agenda. And they will stop at nothing to achieve it. And you have people like Mondami in New York. To give him credit, he at least says it, but all the Democrats actually believe it and act upon it. And that's where they are on this issue. And when people vote, they need to realize the other side of the coin is mass amnesty, lower quality of life, higher rent, lower wages, less healthy, less safe. And that's the choice. And that's the choice for Americans.
0: Well, and the great thing is, and I've said this before, obviously, probably with you, but I don't know, Jonathan, if I've ever seen a time where the two political parties are so clearly defined, where you've got, at the left, they're socialist, they're communist. That's the direction that they're going. And Republican Party is way on the other side of that. So they're, I'm trying to figure out the right way to frame this. There's so much space between the two parties that, the case has never been more clear heading into a midterm election. Jonathan, I'm going to ask you about this headline coming up next. Mexico is going to now request criminal charges over deaths following the fatal shooting of a Houston man by ICE agents. And ultimately, they are going to focus on 17 Mexicans who died in ICE custody or during immigration enforcement operations by the Trump administration. They're asking that these agents actually be charged. We're going to talk about that next. Coming up here on Super Talk 99.7, it is 6:45. 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
7: Dealing with heavy thunderstorms this morning, we've also got a flash flood warning. Use caution. At BNA, 40 eastbound before Briley Parkway East, accident on the right shoulder. Briley Parkway across north of Vaulty Boulevard. And Clarksville, 24 eastbound, accident past Rossview Road blocks the right lane. I'm Christy O'Brien.
0: Yeah, it is going to be rainy for the better part of the day today, a high around 90 degrees. Storms will continue into the late afternoon. Flood watch is in effect on Saturday. Going to have a high of about 89 alongside with a 60% chance of showers and storms. And that also extends the risk of localized flooding as well. Sunday concludes the wet stretch with a high of 88 and a 60% chance of rain. Jonathan Fahey joining us here on Super Talk 99.7 WTN. So Jonathan, as the guy who used to direct ICE for the Trump administration in the first time around, Mexico requesting criminal charges over these 17 Mexicans who died in ICE custody. Now, this is basically meaningless because, and you're a highfalutin attorney, of course, as well. So what do you think of this?
18: It's utter nonsense, but it's disturbing in the fact that we've had this massive problem with illegal immigration, and Mexico is doing, has done nothing to help us, to support us. They've actually, they've contributed to it, facilitated it, and made money off of it. So it's so offensive. But there's no charges against these agents, and if they did, or the people in these facilities that are viable, and if they were, they would have been brought. And it's such nonsense when they talk about, you know, the things like, you know, people dying in custody. Well, you know, the reason the numbers are higher now than under Biden was because they didn't have anyone in custody. They weren't enforcing immigration laws. So, of course, the numbers are going to be higher. But it's just so disturbing to see that we're not getting the cooperation out of Mexico that we should be getting. And again, if it's so bad here, why do they keep encouraging people to come here? But just one real quick point on your great point you made with the divide in the country. It's interesting because today's Republican Party is basically exactly where the Democratic Party was 20 to 30 years ago on the immigration issue. So it's the Democratic Party that has shifted, not the Republican Party. And it just shows how insane they are. And also, when they always tell us how great illegal immigration is for the country and how we benefit from it, why, after so much illegal immigration, are the Democrats so unhappy? They're the least happy they've ever been. They hate our country even more than they ever have when you look at polling and objective criteria. So it doesn't even, you know, fit their own narrative. If it's such a benefit, they should be happy as clams right now. This is the highest number of illegal immigrants we've ever had in the country.
0: Mm-hmm. Well, you're right. And I guess that's going to go back because you also do legal analysis and political analysis for Fox News. You're on Laura Ingraham all the time. And so I know you do talk politics as well. So let me ask you, you've got the Democrats clearly being taken over by the socialists and the communists. So do you think that's going to be good for Republicans heading into the midterms? And do you think that the moderate Democrats are going to look at what is going on with their now socialistic or communistic nature and think, I can't do that, I'll vote for the Republicans, or will they just stay home?
18: Yeah, I think it will. Your first question, I think it's really good for the Republicans. It doesn't mean we'll, you know, necessarily keep the House, but I think it keeps things a lot tighter when you're looking at, what, 16 to 18 competitive races. And you see people like Graham Platner and Mondami, I think, spill over to other candidates, even indirectly. And one thing that is interesting, I think Democratic voters are not as nearly as crazy as the party and the leaders right now. So I do think there's a good chance the staying home effect, or maybe coming over to Republicans, because it's almost a misnomer to talk about moderate Democrats in terms of the leadership, because you take out Fetterman out of the equation in Washington, and you really can't find a moderate Democrat anymore. And it's just that these socialists and communists are so bad, it almost seems these like semi-socialists seem moderate comparatively. But I do think it will be a lot closer, and the Democratic Party has to decide, and they may have already decided, are they going to be the Socialist Communist Party, or are they going to be the old-style Democratic Party that actually looked out for American workers and their well-being? And I think they've essentially chosen socialism, communism, illegal aliens, and abandoning the American workers.
0: All right, Jonathan Fahey, always great to have you on, and we will talk to you again soon. Have a great weekend. How can people follow you on X?
18: On John for Fairfax.
0: All right, and we'll talk to you again probably next week. It is 6:50 on Nashville's Morning News on Super Talk 99.7. Jay Harper has the news coming up at 7 o'clock. Jay, what do you got?
4: Yes, sir, Dan. 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An investigation now into the fatal ice shooting in Houston and a Spring Hill woman found dead in Ohio. Strange circumstances. We'll have that story as well at 7 on Super Talk 99.7 WTN.
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7: Dealing with heavy thunderstorms this morning, we've also got a flash flood warning. Use caution. At BNA, 40 eastbound before Briley Parkway East, accident on the right shoulder. Briley Parkway across north of Vulti Boulevard. And Clarksville, 24 eastbound, accident past Rossview Road blocks the right lane. I'm Christy O'Brien.
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0: 6:56 on Nashville's Morning News on Super Talk 99.7 WTN. Jay and Sam, we got into the wrong business. So
4: now you tell me.
0: When Jay, when we do this over again, you know what we're going to go do? Me and you? We're going to go become a janitor for Memphis schools.
4: Oh, okay.
0: Did you see this story from the Tennessee Star?
4: No.
0: Apparently, there was an audit, and Senator Blackburn now calling the Memphis schools audit deeply disturbing after they show $54 million spent on possible fraud, including $48 million to a janitorial company. Now, I don't know what janitors make, but I'm pretty sure it's not that.
4: Yeah.
0: Like, seriously, I would push a broom for $48 million.
4: Yeah, and how many schools are we talking here?
0: You know what? Hey, Sam, how many schools are in Memphis, Shelby County? How many schools are in that school district? Because the question I would ask is it $48 million? So she calls the, Marsha Blackburn, she calls the 667-page audit published this week by the Tennessee Comptroller of the Treasury deeply disturbing, highlighting the more than $100 million in suspicious spending outlined by investigators. Do you know, when the state decided that they were going to take over the Shelby County, the schools, you know, they did that? I knew that the people in charge of the school district, they were like freaking out. And I think the reason why they're freaking out is because they know that their gravy train is done. I mean, that Shelby County School Board and all these people in Memphis, you know, like a lot of these Democrat run cities, it's corrupt. It's gross and it's corrupt.
4: You know, that $48 million figure for the janitorial company.
0: Mm-hmm.
4: One company, Service Master Clean, this is from 2022, so 4 years ago, so you can imagine probably what that figure is now.
0: That's insane. I want to know how that money is being given to the janitorial company, and then who does that janitorial company know within, you know, say, for example, Memphis schools or the local government there in Memphis. How is that money getting funneled back to people that are in government in Memphis? That's what I want to know, because clearly somebody's getting kickbacks or something, because yeah, maybe I'm crazy on this, but $48 million to a janitorial company, that just looks corrupt as all get out.
1: Well, there's 223 schools in the district. It is the largest public school district in the state.
0: $48 million? Okay. I'll play along. Mm-hmm. Is that worth $48 million? That seems crazy to me.
1: Is it 54 or 48?
0: What did I said 48. It's $48 million. $48 million to a janitorial company. So that doesn't seem like an appropriate amount to clean, even if it is a couple hundred schools. And we, by the way, we don't know if it's the one janitorial company that is cleaning all of the schools or if that's just a few of the schools. So, but again, Senator Marsha Blackburn calling this deeply disturbing. A lot of questions about $100 million on possible waste, fraud, and abuse. I hope somebody goes out in handcuffs. They probably won't. Because we've all known that Memphis and Shelby County Schools and the Board of Education out there, we've known that they have been corrupt for a long time, which is why the schools have now been taken over by the state. 7 o'clock, WTN.
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4: 7 a.m. I'm Jay Harper with your top stories. One of those top stories is our weather. We've got a flash flood warning in the Nashville area until 9 o'clock this morning. Drains, apparently, we've seen some flooding on some roadways because the drains can't clear the water off the roads fast enough with these heavy thunderstorms. So just be aware. Be careful. All right, officials in D.C. say the U.S. and Iran, they're still talking, despite a couple of days of retaliatory strikes against each other. ABC's correspondent Martha Raddatz, she reports.
8: There were no new U.S. attacks overnight, despite two nights of bombing. And the fact that the president has declared the ceasefire over, this comes on the final day of a six-day funeral service for the Ayatollah, killed in the opening rounds of this war well over 4 months ago. Massive crowds mourned the slain leader.
4: The Mexican government, they plan to file criminal complaints over the deaths of its citizens in ICE custody or as part of immigration enforcement operations. Meanwhile, there are some new details in this week's fatal shooting of a Mexican national killed by feds in Houston, claiming self-defense. ABC's Lionel Moyes reports.
9: Undocumented migrants are humans.
10: His son's calling for an independent investigation, saying their father was doing nothing illegal and would have complied had he known the men in unmarked vehicles were officers. The agents were not wearing body cams. A Homeland Security spokesperson is blaming Democrats and the partial government shutdowns for the delay in issuing them to officers.
4: We now come back to Middle Tennessee, where an investigation is underway after a mother missing from Spring Hill was found dead in Ohio. Amber Graham, 37 years old, she was reported missing from Spring Hill along with her 8-year-old daughter. The report of the missing persons report came down on July 2nd. Her body was found the next day in a Cleveland backyard. Cleveland police notified Spring Hill investigators that Graham had been found dead behind a home during a welfare check. Her daughter was dropped off at a fire station about a half mile away. The little girl had a phone number for her grandmother, who lives in Spring Hill as well, in her pocket. So they were able to notify family. So the cause of death is still under investigation, and they're hoping the medical examiner's report will kind of help them determine whether this will indeed be a criminal case. That's the latest news. We've got traffic and weather coming up. I'm Jay Harper, WTN News.
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30: From the United Structural Systems WTN Traffic Center.
4: Boy, it's been a rough morning for motorists in the metro. 40 eastbound at exit 221A. We've got a crash near the Hermitage, also 40 eastbound. At Whitebridge Road, exit 204, got a crash there. 40 eastbound just before Briley Parkway at the airport. That crash, though, it's been moved over to the shoulder. 65 southbound, right before
29: I-440. We picked up a wreck. And, gosh, there's a big long list here, but just trying to get to the major roadways. Briley Parkway, also north of Volte Boulevard. We picked up a crash there as well. I'm Jay Herber.
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13: I'm WSMV4 First Alert Meteorologist Stefano DiPietro. Wet start to our day today with widespread scattered showers, rumbles of thunder, and some heavy downpours that'll continue off and on through the morning. This afternoon, this evening, we'll keep an isolated thunderstorm but find more dry time. Highs are near 90 today.
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0: 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Super Text line is open, 615-737-9986. And by the way, Jay, today's a big day. I don't know if you know this, but the new In-N-Out is opening up at Rivergate Mall.
29: Yes, I saw that.
0: So everybody's got to be excited about that. Real quick, I want to do something. So, Sam, we did a Daily Dan poll, and that Daily Dan poll was grade J.D. Vance. And so the grade for J.D. Vance, because it was tied to a topic I did earlier, he was doing very well. Nobody graded J.D. Vance under a B. Has that changed?
1: It has no. Actually, yes.
0: Okay.
1: It has. It just did.
0: It's one malcontent.
1: Fault. Well, no, two.
0: Okay.
1: Somebody voted C and somebody voted F. So it appears we have a hater.
0: That's all right. That's fine. They can hate. Loving the hater aid this morning. So we're going to take that out now. So J.D. Vance, clearly, how many people give him an A? Real quick.
1: 70%.
0: All right. And how many give him a B?
1: 27%.
0: Okay. So good on you, J.D. Vance. People love him. So, and by the way, when I said grade Trump, Trump's grades were not anywhere near as good as J.D. Vance. So what that tells us is that people are frustrated with Trump, but they're not taking it out on J.D. Vance. And clearly this is not a scientific survey, but I do find that interesting. So today is National French Fry Day, right, Jay? Is that what it is?
29: That is correct.
0: Okay.
29: That is correct.
0: And In-N-Out is now going to be opening at the Rivergate Mall. So we're going to go ahead and we're going to do who's got the best French fries in Middle Tennessee.
29: You realize there is no Rivergate Mall, quote unquote.
0: Well, that's what the TV said. So I wrote it down real quick.
29: It's the Rivergate area.
0: Okay. Yeah. You know what I was going to say? Like, isn't the Rivergate Mall just like nothing now?
29: Yeah. And there's a big redevelopment plan and such for a mixed use center with hotel and residential and retail.
0: Is that about where you live, Jay?
29: No.
0: Oh, all right.
29: That's not near me.
0: No, sorry. Sorry. Anyway, so who's got the best French fries? Jay, do you have a favorite French fry?
29: I have. You mentioned In-N-Out. I've never been to an In-N-Out.
0: Come on, Jay.
29: I will admit that. Yeah,
0: What's wrong with you?
29: Jay
0: will not be In-N-Out shamed.
29: I am partial to Burger King's fries.
0: Oh, that's interesting.
29: Yeah.
0: I mean,
29: they have really improved them over the years.
0: All right. Very good.
29: When I go to McDonald's so many times, I just get all these little bits and pieces, and it's cold. I haven't been impressed with McDonald's fries lately.
0: Okay. Well, very good, Jay. How about you, Sam? Who's got the best French fries?
1: Pals. I know it's not Middle Tennessee, but they do. They're Frenchy fries with extra salt. Yes.
0: Okay. Very good.
1: The East Tennessee and North Carolina audience will know what I'm talking about.
0: So I know that people will say that they're going to think that I'm going to say In-N-Out has the best fries. Actually, I believe that Five Guys has the best French fries. I will tell you, they're just really good. They're really salty. And frankly, if I ate them too much, they'd be really deadly. So anyway, so we only can, what three do you want to put? What four do you want to put up there?
1: I've got McDonald's, Wendy's, and In-N-Out on there. Do you want to put other as the last?
0: Yeah, go ahead and put other. And if people want to text it in, they can, which anytime we do something like this, the text line goes crazy. 615-737-9986.
1: You'd be surprised at the number of Tennesseans that will say Sonic. I'm just saying.
0: I haven't been to Sonic in years. Have not been to Sonic in years. All right. The Iranians apparently want to assassinate Donald Trump. So you may have heard Jay reporting on this story as well. I'm not real surprised to see this. Headline is, Israel shared intelligence with the U.S. of Iranians and this plot to assassinate the president. Now, I'm going to go ahead and say it for a lot of people. How do you trust Israel, right? Because there's a lot of people, the people that will say that Israel is trying to manipulate Donald Trump into getting them to go after Iran with, you know, military action as opposed to diplomacy. So one opinion or take on this would be, well, yeah, of course, Israel giddily told Donald Trump of an Iranian plot to assassinate him so that we could continue with our military action against Iran as opposed to trying to utilize diplomacy, which clearly was not working. This is what President Trump is

0: There's always more than one side of the story. 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
1: Might as well be hated by them. They say that Israel shared intelligence with the United States that Iran had recently devised a new plan to assassinate President Donald Trump. Two sources familiar with the matter telling CNN, adding another layer of tension as a ceasefire deal between the two countries does come under strain. Now, it was 2020 when President Trump ordered the hit on top Iranian General Qasem Soleimani. So I think part of what this is, the Iranians would say, well, Trump killed Soleimani. He also has killed at least two layers of the Islamic Revolutionary Guard as well. So that's how they justify it. This does not surprise me. The big question is, do you believe Israel? I believe Israel when they say that there is this plot, this new plot to take out Donald Trump. I believe Israel because I believe that the Iranians want to desperately try to take out Donald Trump. They say other American officials suggested the Israeli report could. Oh, look at this. It's just exactly what I just said. Some people say that the Israeli report could be an effort by Israel to sway Trump's decision making as he weighs whether to intensify American military action against Iran. As for a comment on the Israeli warning, which was first reported by the Wall Street Journal, the White House pointed to Donald Trump's recent comments on Iran's desire to kill him, which is what I just played. So, you know, obviously the president has to do everything he can to stay safe. And this comes as no surprise whatsoever. It is 7:15, time to check the roads on WTN.
2: Dealing with heavy thunderstorms this morning, we have a flash flood warning. Use caution if you're heading out. Sylvan Park, 40 eastbound, an accident at Whitebridge Pike. Berry Hill, 65 southbound, an accident before 440. And at B&A, Briley Parkway, a crash north of Vaulty Boulevard. I'm Christy O'Brien.
1: As far as your weather goes, it's going to be stormy today. Friday, going to feature a high of 90% chance that this rain is going to continue through the late afternoon. Flood watch is in effect. Tomorrow brings a high of 89, along with a 60% chance of showers and storms, extending the risk of localized street flooding. And on Sunday, the storms do continue, a wet stretch as well. High of 88 and a 60% chance of rain. 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So, we've hit about, just staying with Iran for a second, we've hit about 170 targets, and we've also blocked the mullahs from selling oil. So President Trump is doing what he has to do to deal with Iran. I think that what he's doing now, I do believe that he is on the right track. I think that for the Iranians, you can't trust him. And we've been saying this for how long now? So the Islamic Revolutionary Guard, they need to be taken out. And this is what Donald Trump is going to try to do. We'll have to see how long this goes and what it's going to do related to gas prices, if this will impact gas prices. It was like this morning and yesterday, a couple of days ago, we talked about this. Joan and I, we talked about how my favorite gas station, it was $3.09. And now it's, I mean, I was driving to work this morning and I think it's like $3.49, $3.50, $3.60, something like that. So literally, boom, in 2 days, gasoline prices are skyrocketing. And, you know, it is tough. And I talked about this last night on the overnight show. But, you know, I'm a supporter of Donald Trump. And I do find it a little, I don't know, contradictory. Because on the one hand, I know what President Trump was trying to do. I get what he was trying to do with Iran. We don't want Iran to have a nuclear weapon. But at the same time, we're getting hammered at the gas station. And so the problem that we have as a Donald Trump supporter is that I support him and I see what he's doing. And I totally understand why he wanted to go in and ensure that the Iranians never would have a nuclear weapon. But at the same time, I'm weighing that with gas prices that are going up and up and up, and they're

0: going to continue to go up as we continue to bomb. And so as a Trump supporter, you have to weigh supporting the president and understanding what he was trying to do. You've got to weigh that with, of course, the fact that now we have gas prices that are going up again as we head into the midterm election season. You know, part of this, too, has to be the fact that you do have the media that is presenting this in every possible way, in a negative way. When the reality is that this could turn out to be, and I still believe this, this could turn out to be one of the best things that Donald Trump ever did. If, and it's a big if Iran decides, you know what, being able to sell oil on the open market with no sanctions and no waivers, it's actually a really good thing. And so we're actually going to behave. The problem is that nobody has any real thoughts that the Iranians are going to walk away from state-sponsored terrorism. And I believe that the situation is going to get worse before it's going to get better. We'll have to watch what Donald Trump does. His next move, who knows what it's going to be. I predict there's going to be more bombing over the weekend. I also predict more sanctions will be placed on Iran. We have to hit them hard enough that they absolutely feel it. Donald Trump knows that. But at the same time, he is still giving diplomacy a chance, saying, yeah, you know what? If they still want to talk, I'm all for it. But I think that he's keeping his military options open, as he should. It is 720 on Super Talk 99.7. Jay has the news coming up at 7:30. Jay.
1: Yeah, we've got more information coming out of Iran. We'll get you that. Also, ICE once again under the microscope for a deadly shooting and a shootout on Thompson Lane last night. We'll have that story. It's all coming up at 7:30 on Super Talk 99.7 WTN.
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0: 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Dan Madd is here for Mark Spain Real Estate. 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
5: Big day at the courts. Supreme Court ruling in favor of protecting women's sports, upholding state restrictions on transgender athletes in a 6-3 landmark decision.
4: In Tennessee, conservative Johnny Garrett led the fight to save girls' sports, spearheading legislation to ban biological men from competing against our daughters. Now, Garrett's running for Congress to stand with President Trump and keep on winning for Tennessee. Garrett will halt the radical left's woke agenda in Washington. No sex changes for minors. No liberal indoctrination in schools. No trans perverts in girls' locker rooms. That's why Tennessee's own Riley Gaines has endorsed Johnny Garrett, a proudly pro-Trump, pro-life, Christian conservative who always put America first. Johnny Garrett for Congress.
6: I'm Johnny Garrett, candidate for Congress, and I approve this message.
4: Paid for by Johnny Garrett for Congress.
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9: Dealing with heavy thunderstorms this morning, we have a flash flood warning. Use caution if you're heading out. Sylvan Park, 40 eastbound, an accident at Whitebridge Pike. Berry Hill, 65 southbound, an accident before 440. And at BNA, Briley Parkway, a crash north of Vulti Boulevard. I'm Christy O'Brien.
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0: 726 on Supertalk 99.7 WTN. Supertext line a very active today. Now, don't get me wrong. I like when it's active, but when somebody calls me a Trump-loving Zionist, apparently, I've triggered someone. Do you know what I've noticed? Because on this Friday, I've been both called a libtard and a Trump-loving Zionist. Is it possible to be both? I mean, that's a spray into all fields, being called a libtard because I might criticize something about Donald Trump related to gas prices, and then being called a Trump-loving Zionist. I think that means you're doing something right. When you've got like both sides who are, you know, hurling insults at you, then I think that perhaps anyway, I'm doing something right. Larry says, I scored Donald Trump 98%. talking about boots on the ground in Iran. 9835 says only boots on the ground is going to solve this issue. He says, you know it and I know it, but the American people will never back this president in a ground war. And that is most certainly true. He also says, 9835, he says, President Bone Spurs. Was that how Trump got out of the war? Is that what the insinuation is there? I don't know. I never followed up that part of the story. I probably talked about it, but maybe that's the joke.
10: Yep.
0: So Trump said he had bone spurs.
10: Yep.
0: Does he actually have bone spurs?
10: That's the question.
0: If he actually did have bone spurs,
10: the diagnosis has been heavily questioned.
0: I don't know.
10: The daughters of the podiatrist who provided the exemption later stated it was done as a favor to Trump's father.
0: Andrea wants to know, how are you a libtard? I don't know, actually. You know, I don't know. It's fine if you want to call me that. That's fine. I really don't
10: care.
0: Maybe
10: they meant lip-tard.
0: Lip-tard? No. I don't even know what that means.
10: I don't know. Making fun of their attempt to make fun of you.
0: Well, you know what? It was a swing and a miss. Because as I said, I'm not interacting with stupid today. So anyway.
10: But I'm here.
0: You may be stupid, Sam, but you are stupid. I'm totally kidding because you're clearly not stupid. You went to college and all that highfalutin stuff. All right. It is 729 on Super Talk 99.7 WTN. Real quick, Sam, couple of things. Number one, what would your life be like? What would your daily life be like if the Democrats end up getting back in power? I've got what I think is a pretty good segment coming up, actually, so you want to stay close for that. Also, have the people spoken? Who has the best French fries? It was a Daily Dan poll. We had McDonald's because it is National French Fry Day. So.
10: All right. So McDonald's leads in the three choices that we gave with 34% of the vote between McDonald's, Wendy's, and In-N-Out. People have In-N-Out at the bottom. But other leads overall with 42%. So people prefer other places. I would imagine Burger King, some Sonics, maybe some Whataburger fans out there.
0: I believe that the reason why so many people did not vote for Sonic, or I should say did not vote for In-N-Out, is because I advocate for In-N-Out all the time.
10: Someone said, Dan liking In-N-Out fries is a questionable life choice.
0: It's not the only one over the past 58 years. 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
1: It is 7:30. I'm Jay Harper with your top stories, a forecast, and another traffic report coming up. And yes, we are under a flash flood advisory, so just be aware. New information on Iran following days of retaliatory strikes against Tehran this week. Here's ABC's Martha Raddatz.
11: Technical talks about Iran's nuclear program are continuing, a U.S. official telling ABC that the United States is still committed to finding a resolution so Iran can never possess a nuclear weapon. But there has been no evidence of progress, and with the missile strikes this week, only major setbacks.
1: The man shot to death this week by federal agents in Houston had lived in the country for about 30 years, but was not documented. Still, the Department of Homeland Security says the 52-year-old man was not the intended target of the enforcement operation that ended in his death.
12: This is Jim Ryan. ICE claims that Lorenzo Salgado Araujo fled from officers and tried to run over an agent Tuesday before he was shot to death. Lorenzo Salgado isn't buying it.
13: My dad was a hardworking man, a family man, who wanted nothing more than to put food on the table and to watch his sons achieve the American dream.
12: ICE agents don't have body-worn cameras. A DHS spokesperson blames funding interruptions caused by, quote, back-to-back Democrat shutdowns.
1: An investigation now underway after a shootout here in Nashville along Thompson Lane. This happened last night. Nearly a dozen Metro police cars responded to the 500 block of Thompson Lane near the railway tunnel bridge. This happened at about 8:30 last night. According to police, an exchange of gunfire happened in a parking lot during a drug transaction. Everyone involved in the shootout took off in cars or on foot. No victims have been found yet. They are still investigating, and no additional information has been immediately released. and new hope that robots can help save lives. Here's ABC's Sophie Flay.
14: For the first time, surgeons at UC San Diego have operated through humanoid robots, removing gallbladders in two procedures on pigs, a key step before any human trials. The robot is 5 feet tall, with a head and arms, and kind of looks like a human. Surgery fits anywhere a person can, and that's the point. Researchers say robots like Sergi could one day help ease staffing shortages in hospitals, starting as an assistant, handing tools and cleaning up.
1: That is the latest news. We've got traffic and weather coming up. I'm Jay Harper, WTN News.
0: Thank you, Jay. 733, Supertalk 99.7, WTN. 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
1: Well, the hits keep on coming here. This is I-40 eastbound at I-440 near exit 206. We've got a crash 24 westbound, the on-ramp from 840. A pickup truck apparently lost its roof flipped over onto its roof. Lost its roof. Yeah, right. Okay. Anyway, that ramp is partially blocked there. Again, that's 24 westbound, the on-ramp from 840. And also, speaking of 840, again in Rutherford County, 840 eastbound near exit 61, we have a crash there. And something just popping up here. 24 westbound at Sam Ridley Parkway. A crash reported in Smyrna. I'm Jay Harper.
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19: From the Beacon Capital Management Weather Center, I'm WSMV4 First Alert meteorologist Stefano DiPietro. Wet start to our day today with widespread scattered showers, rumbles of thunder, and some heavy downpours. That'll continue off and on through the morning. This afternoon, this evening, we'll keep an isolated thunderstorm but find more dry time. Highs are near 90 today.
0: 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Good morning to your friends. Welcome on into a Friday. It is July 10th. Are the mainstream Democrats about to lose even more seats to the socialists? It looks like that is going to be a big yes. Harry Enten over at CNN said something really interesting. He said that the current movement from the Democrat Party over to the socialism road, the communism road, really is where they're going, could be their version of the Tea Party movement. So check this out. We already know that we've seen a handful of situations, you know, places like New York, couple in New York, actually, I think, what, three in New York, where we've seen now socialists really ousting the mainstream Democrats. We saw a guy named Chris Rabb, who is a Democrat socialist. He won an open House seat in the state of Pennsylvania. So Harry Enten, again, over at CNN says, yeah, this isn't over yet.
20: Prediction markets think it might get even worse.
21: It could get even worse. In fact, it's likely to get even worse. So if you look at the Kalshi prediction market and the chance that six House Democrats go down to defeat, lose their primary in 2026, this number has consistently over the last week or so been hovering 80-90%. And when we talk about history books, the history books, right? If in fact six House Democrats went down to defeat in 2026, it would be by far, it would be the largest number in a post-redistricting cycle for Democrats, and get this, over 50 years.
0: Yeah, here's the thing. You know, the people that Democrats seem to be electing, they're running on hatred of America, right? I mean, isn't that clear? Or an abandonment of American values. President Trump was asked about this earlier in the week, about what is going on with these Democrats and the dangers that they represent.
22: Look, I want to get the word out, because what's forming is a communism in the country. And communism's easy to sell. I would be the greatest communist in history. I'd be right up there with Lenin. I'd be as good as anybody. You've got free rent for the rest of your life. What they don't say is that you'll be living in squalor in 12 months. You've got a free house. Would anybody like to have a free house? We'll take it away from somebody. We'll give it to you. You'll have murders all over the place. Communism's a disaster. It's been proven to be for thousands of years under different names, but same thing.
0: Yeah, I mean, look at Venezuela. They've got a ton of crime, including murders, because of the corruption, the terrible economy, and of course, the drug lords as well.
22: I think this country, with this thing that's going around, is in more danger than it was during World War I, World War II. If you talk about September 11th, if you talk about Pearl Harbor.
0: So that's a really interesting comment, and I like what the president said, because it is true. You know, during the World Wars and, of course, September 11th, we were attacked from the outside. Now we're being attacked from the inside. These are people that are either migrants, immigrants coming into our country and want to change it, or first generation American born who want us to become what their family fled or they fled. And it just doesn't make any sense. Ilhan Omar is the perfect example. Newt Gingrich, who has seen everything there is to see with politics, says that this collapse of the Democrat Party is a sight to behold.
23: You're watching the collapse of the oldest political party in the world. Nobody who has common sense has the courage to stand up to people who are objectively crazy. I mean, it's not like they have the wrong ideas or the wrong ideology. They live on a planet that doesn't exist.
0: Yeah, these are not simple, you know, political differences. These are wrong-headed ideas and, yes, living on a completely different planet. I mean, think about the 80-20 issues that are out there right now, right? You've got open borders. You've got abolish the police. You've got taxpayers paying for trans surgeries for kids and men and women's bathrooms in sports. I mean, clearly, it is just insanity. So that's what I mean when I say that, you know, we've got World War I, World War II, September 11th, all these things. Those were attacks from outside. But these socialists wanting to come in here and destroy America, this is an attack from within. And I do understand, by the way, that we have people coming in from the outside, from places like Somalia, from places like Mexico. And clearly what they're doing, they are coming in. Not only are they wanting to change our country, but they're wanting to change it culturally and politically as well. And so let's just say that you get all of these socialists into the House of Representatives. The dynamic is going to be insane. Because you'll have a battle between the socialists and the Democrats. That'll be fun to watch. If they've got the majority, it'll be an absolute war. And the Republicans, they'll just have to sit back and watch it all unfold. So here's the deal. If the Democrats end up losing more seats, then what happens to the party? When I say the Democrats, I mean the main line of the Democrats as opposed to the socialists or the communists. If the communists end up getting more seats and the mainline Democrats end up losing more seats, what is going to happen to their party? Will it inspire more Republicans to say, oh, Lord, these folks are nuts. And even though I'm angry with the president and the Republicans for whatever reason, not passing the SAVE Act, the cost of gas, the Iran war. Hopefully people on the right will be inspired to go out and vote in the midterms, if not for anything else, just to make sure that these Democrats or these communists don't end up in power. I played that audio of Donald Trump saying that our country has never been in this much danger in recent memory. And again, as I said, it's because during those wars, 1 and 2, we were attacked from the outside. We are now we're being destroyed from within. But we're bringing those people that want to destroy our country, we're bringing them into our country. We got Joe Biden. Of course, we all know Joe Biden with the wide open borders, the expanded parole program as well. Coming up, I'm going to talk to you about nationalized health care. And if you think that you want nationalized health care, Democrats, all you got to do is look at Canada. That coming up straight ahead, 7:45. 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
9: Sylvan Park, 40 eastbound at Whitebridge Pike, we've got an accident. The Hermitage, 40 eastbound, a crash at Central Pike blocks the shoulder. Old Hickory, Saundersville Road, we've got an accident at General Kershaw Drive. Dealing with storms and flash flooding this morning, use caution. I'm Christy O'Brien.
0: As far as your weather goes, storms are going to continue today. Going to have a lot of rain, going to have some flooding as well. It should stop by late afternoon, early evening. Flood watch does remain in effect. Over the weekend, tomorrow, Saturday, brings a high of 89 and going to have a 60% chance of showers and storms. That continues on Sunday as well with a high of 88. 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So this video has been floating around. It is the attitude of the leaders of the Democrat Socialists of America. Listen close.
4: And, you know, we have a unique responsibility to act from the heart of empire, the belly of the beast. The most important thing that we can do is take that empire down from within.
5: Our role ultimately is to facilitate our own empire's failure in ways that we can, ultimately to overthrow our own empire.
6: U.S. imperialism is not a thing that can be reformed away. It has to be overthrown through revolutionary struggle.
7: And to build a mass movement that can use the leverage of workers to hit the kill switch on American imperialism here within the American empire.
0: So there you have it. And you've got in order of appearance, Francis Gill. She is part of the DSA leadership in Los Angeles. Amy Wilhelm is out of Seattle. Hazel Williams is out of their San Francisco chapter. And Sarah Milner has been a longtime member of the movement in Oregon. And again, those are the card-carrying members of the Democrat Socialists of America, which is what the Democrat Party is billing itself as. So, okay, listen to what they're saying. That's what they want to do. And they all basically said is that they want to take down America and calling America the empire. I noticed actually that the constant use of the word empire was such a negative connotation. They're basically going with this idea that our great country is ruling with an iron fist and taking away everybody's freedoms, and that we are a militarized government who uses the military to limit freedom of speech, which obviously, clearly, could not be further from the truth. We want more freedoms, not less. But honestly, with people like this, you do have to consider the source. But what would the overall impact of the Democrats regaining power actually look like for your daily life? Now, I've got a few ideas. Remember when Republicans, of course, we all do, passed those tax cuts in Donald Trump's first term, then they extended those tax cuts and added them to the second term here in the last year or so. Well, the Democrats want to repeal the Trump tax cuts.
8: You know, we're basically going to keep fighting to repeal that whole damn bill, you know, once we get the gavels back.
0: Yeah. And also, they'll be looking to impeach Donald Trump. They'll be looking to press charges and arrest people related to the Trump administration as well. That's what the Democrats are going to do. Again, they're saying that's what they want to do. So repeal the tax cuts, the larger standard deduction, the higher child tax credit, the popular no tax on tips and overtime, all of those will be gone. So if you enjoyed having more money in your pocket, this guy Sean Casten says they're going to repeal those tax cuts. Then, of course, there's illegal immigration. Did you see what happened when one of Joe Biden's released illegal aliens got hold of a 9-year-old?
10: A Hampshire man is accused of snatching a 9-year-old girl off her bike and sexually assaulting her. Police say this happened last Friday afternoon in Pine Gree Grove. Investigators say Janio Velasquez Muro grabbed the girl from her bike and forced her into a car. Velasquez Muro was arrested after an extensive investigation that included surveillance video and neighborhood canvases. He will stay in jail until his next court date.
0: Yep, I said this earlier in the week. The daily reminders of Joe Biden's open border policy. This guy comes into our country under Joe Biden, protected by sanctuary city policies, and here we are with a raped 9-year-old. Can you imagine how bad it would be if the Democrats ended up back in control again? I mean, we're still dealing with the illegals that came in under Joe Biden's first term. Who knows what would happen if they opened up the borders again? Gavin Newsom, Kamala Harris, the border czar, comes in and they just decide that they're going to open the borders again, which obviously I wouldn't put it past them. That would be horrific. And yeah, then there's the demand from the Democrats that we nationalize our health care, you know, like they have in Canada. Well, have you actually seen what's going on with Canada's nationalized health care? No? Well, this Canadian living in America has some insight and some receipts.
11: We want universal health care until we learn that 1 in 10 Canadians admitted to the ER waits more than 48 hours for a bed. We want universal health care until we learn that almost 1 million Canadians leave the emergency room before receiving care because the wait is too long. We want universal health care until we learn that emergency physicians start warning that dangerously long waits are costing lives. We want universal health care until Canada's own healthcare experts call emergency department overcrowding a national crisis.
0: I mean, you are talking about crazy wait times. And so many of the problems are because they do have this nationalized healthcare. For example, they don't have enough healthcare workers. Why? Huge one is burnout. Think about what they have to go through in dealing with all of those wait times. I mean, you're talking about people getting angry. They're getting upset. They can't seem to get a room. I would be burnt out too. There's also, by the way, in case you didn't know this, a massive amount of regulation involved in getting medical licenses in Canada. And because everything in Canada is government run, costs are also going to be an issue. Now, look, I'm not saying that our healthcare system is great. It's actually gotten worse, of course, since Obamacare. But these stories out of Canada, they're just horrifying.
11: We want universal healthcare until we learn that specialist wait lists grow so long that doctors start closing their practices to new referrals. Nearly 6 million Canadians do not have access to a family doctor. The system has fewer hospital beds per person than most developed countries while the demand keeps rising. Emergency departments become so overcrowded that patients are treated in the hallways because there are not enough beds.
0: I mean, that is insanity. That is insanity. And how do you think we would do with 390 million people? I just don't think that we as a country could be able to pull that off. And by the way, when you've got nationalized health care, you are going to have all of these problems. That's what the Democrats want, folks. Now, Sam was telling me about a story out of Canada that is crazy because a woman needed, I guess, some specific help or specific procedure. And what they told her was insane.
12: So this plays at the greater issue of nationalized health care. When this system that you say is free for everybody becomes too strained and you've got too many people taking part of it, what you got to do? Well, you got to thin the herd out. So in 2016, Canada legalized euthanasia, and it is very broad and very vague as to how you can go about it. Well, Christine Gauthier, a retired Canadian Armed Forces corporal and Paralympian, publicly described in 2022 that when she requested and had been requesting for over 5 years to install a new wheelchair and stair lift in her home because she had been injured and became a paraplegic in 1989 during a training injury. She had been kind of hammering the Veteran Affairs in Canada about it. During the process, she testified before the House of Commons and the Veteran Affairs Committee that a VAC caseworker offered her medical assistance in dying.
0: Wow.
12: As opposed to figuring out a way to fast track a stair lift in her home, or maybe even, hey, let's try to get you a realtor. Maybe we'll sell the house and help you get into a home that's single floor, one level. So instead of having a more practical solution, they just, why don't you kill yourself?
0: Well, it's probably easier for them.
12: And it saves money. And right. The thing is, they're anti-discriminatory about it. There was another story of a young man who was in his 20s. He was heavyset, diabetic, you know, some would say unattractive. He's just depressed.
0: Yeah.
12: And he basically made an appointment like you would with the dentist. And it just read all kinds of, your appointment will be for Wednesday at 9 a.m. He wanted to bring his dog with him.
0: Right.
12: And they said, well, make sure someone's there to pick him up afterwards. Like, this is some simple procedure. People are signing up to die. The government is encouraging it because the system they've created can't afford to support people.
0: And people are saying on the super text line, and they're right, if you want to look at socialized medicine here in America, just look at the VA. Because the VA is an absolute mess. All right, 7:54, Jay's got the news coming up at 8 o'clock. Jay.
1: Yes, sir, Dan. An accused vandal of the reflecting pool in D.C., he appears in court. Also a parasite making life miserable for people in over a dozen states. And a Spring Hill woman found dead in Ohio. We'll have these stories at 8 o'clock on Super Talk 99.7 WTN.
0: Thank you, Jay. 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
3: 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From the United Structural Systems WTN Traffic Center.
9: Murfreesboro, 24 westbound at the on-ramp from westbound 840. We've got a crash partially blocking the ramp. Use caution. Smyrna, 24 westbound, a crash at Sam Ridley Parkway. And West Nashville, 40 eastbound, accident at 440. I'm Christy O'Brien.
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1: It is 8 a.m. I'm Jay Harper with your top stories. We should point out there is a flash flood warning in Davidson County until 9 o'clock this morning. We've got a little bit of a respite from the rain at the moment, but in looking at radar, there's more coming. So just be aware. We'll also get you a traffic report here in a bit. Lawyers for the former Olympian charged with vandalizing the Lincoln Memorial reflecting pool preparing to fight his case in court. David Hearn pleading not guilty after the Justice Department charged him with causing more than $1,000 in damage We hear now from ABC, Selena Wang. She's in D.C.
17: Hearn told me that he simply touched a part of the blue coating that was already partially detached, telling me, quote, I did not remove, I did not damage, I did not rip, tear, break, destroy, or harm any part of the reflecting pool. His lawyer says every American is at risk and should be alarmed by his prosecution. And now three more have pleaded not guilty who have been charged with damaging the pool as well.
1: Hearn was arrested 3 weeks ago, as the president has repeatedly blamed vandals for the problems that have plagued the pool. If a dinner party or a cookout on the weekend is, part of your plans, you'll want to take extra care to avoid a parasite. It's making life miserable for people in at least 18 states. You've probably been hearing about it. Here's ABC's Jim Ryan.
18: The CDC is trying to trace the source of the cyclosporiasis that has sickened over 1,000 people in Michigan alone, but with cases reported in 17 more states. The best way to avoid the fatigue, stomach cramps, and severe diarrhea that comes with cyclosporiasis is to thoroughly wash your hands before preparing food and to thoroughly wash the fresh produce you're preparing.
1: Back here in Middle Tennessee, an investigation's underway after a mother missing from Spring Hill was found dead in Ohio. Amber Graham, 37 years of age, was reported missing from Spring Hill along with her 8-year-old daughter on July 2nd. Her body was found in a Cleveland backyard on July 3rd. Spring Hill police believe Graham traveled to Cleveland with her daughter to meet someone that she met online. The next day, Cleveland police notified Spring Hill investigators that Graham had been found dead behind a home during a welfare check. Her daughter was dropped off at a fire station about a half mile away, according to the Cleveland Fire Department. The little girl had a phone number for her grandmother in Spring Hill in her pocket. She's now in the care of Child Protective Services. The cause of death, it's under investigation. Cleveland police, they have yet to release any other details. They're waiting for the medical examiner before determining whether it is indeed a criminal case. That's the latest news. We've got traffic and weather coming up. I'm Jay Harper, WTN News.
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1: Well, we started out the morning in rough shape, but things actually starting to clear out pretty well. We do have a crash reported in East Nashville, Spring Street at Dickerson Pike. There are some other wrecks reported, but I'm looking at traffic cameras where these wrecks are supposedly happening, and I ain't seeing nothing. So things are moving pretty well on 24, especially headed into the city. You start to see a little slowdown around Harding Place, but that's kind of normal. So we're looking pretty good traffic-wise. I'm Jay Harper.
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4: I'm WSMV4 First Alert Meteorologist Stefano DiPietro. Wet start to our day today with widespread scattered showers, rumbles of thunder, and some heavy downpours that'll continue off and on through the morning. This afternoon, this evening, we'll keep an isolated thunderstorm but find more dry time. Highs are near 90 today.
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0: 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And Jay, I don't know if you've seen the breaking news. It's not really a news, breaking news kind of a thing. Internet, though, is blowing up. If you are watching on Supertalk TV, then you can see new video of Senator Mitch McConnell being brought via stretcher out of his home and into a waiting ambulance.
6: Yes, I did see that earlier. Yeah. I mean, when is this poor man going to just resign?
0: Well, he's not going to resign. They're going to have to force him to quit, or he's going to have to die.
6: I mean, what is he, like 84, I think?
0: I think he's 84.
12: Yep.
6: Yeah.
12: Yep.
6: Yeah.
0: But listen, Jay, it was nothing. Elaine Chao did not have to come home just because her husband was wheeled out in a stretcher after getting CPR into a waiting ambulance. It's not a big deal.
6: Yeah.
0: Elaine Chao said it was fine. There's no reason for Mitch McConnell. As he was being wheeled into the ambulance, they apparently thought that he was... That doesn't look like he's going to be okay, though, kind of a wheel. You know what I mean?
6: Yeah.
0: Like, they're wheeling him out. In Indiana, I don't know if I've got the... I don't have the audio, but... Marlon Stutzman is an Indiana congressman, and he was asked, see if you can get the audio. Can you see if you can find this audio? Marlon Stutzman is an Indiana congressman, and he was asked flat out, do we know if Mitch McConnell is alive or dead? And, I mean, Marlon Stutzman was like, no, I can't tell you that. And I think, what does it say about the Republican Party and the Republican leadership, including Scott Jennings, when he said, Scott Jennings said, I spoke to Mitch McConnell. He sounds fine, or you know, he's getting better, whatever. Spoke to him for 20 minutes. And a lot of people are saying, I don't buy this, though. Like, this is not me, but a lot of other people online are saying that Scott Jennings destroyed his credibility. So... you're pointing at me, Sam. Do you have that Marlon Stutzman audio?
7: The big question on Capitol Hill, where's Mitch McConnell? I mean, the 84-year-old senator has been in the hospital for 3 weeks. Nobody knows of a condition. Nobody's heard from him. What do you know and have you heard from him, sir?
21: Yeah, no, I have not heard from him. And I think it's a question that Republicans should be asking because he does represent the state of Kentucky. Mm-hmm. His constituents deserve answers where he is at. I think that the governor of Kentucky has every right to ask after 3 weeks that no one has said anything. As a Republican, I think we need to hold our own party accountable. And so the fact that we haven't heard anything really from Senator McConnell is very discouraging and concerning. And I think that for the representation of the Republican Party and to get some of the bills done that we want to get done in the Senate, it's critical that we have a senator from Kentucky voting in the Senate chamber.
7: Do you know that he's alive?
21: I don't. You know, just the things that I've heard and seen from some friends is that he's obviously not doing well, but don't know if he's alive or has passed away.
0: So there you go. I bet you he got a call from Mike Johnson.
12: Oh, yeah.
0: You think he got a call from Speaker of the House Mike Johnson? Dude, what are you doing?
12: You've seen Mike Johnson get angry in front of reporters before, but I feel like that's a whole nother level.
0: Do you know what's funny about Mike Johnson when he gets angry? Like, because he's got that baby face.
12: Mm-hmm.
0: His face literally gets
12: so
0: pink.
12: So flushed.
0: He does. It gets really flushed. And anyway. I talked about this the other day where... Mitch McConnell is done. His term is done after January, whatever day it is that their final term is of this current term. because Mitch McConnell, obviously, he was not running for re-election. But I think that the guy, and I went through all this the other day, so I don't have all my notes in front of me. But basically, the guy who has won the primary for the for McConnell's seat is expected to win. He's a Trump guy. Donald Trump endorsed him. And so now they're talking about, and I forget what exactly the date is, but there's a specific date where if McConnell can somehow last past that date, then they don't have to do a special election and all those kinds of things. They'll eventually, they got to figure it out in the state of Kentucky. I'm less focused on that because I know that McConnell's seat is going to actually be filled by someone more conservative and more Trump supporting than Mitch McConnell is or was, whatever. So that's number one. But number two, to Jay's point, and I've been saying this for a long time, Mitch McConnell should have resigned at least a year ago, maybe even 2 years ago. And why these people, whether we're talking about our own party, as in Mitch McConnell, or the other side, which is Dianne Feinstein, why they stay in office so long, I don't know. It feels almost like a sickness. And again, I'm not for term limits, but I am for cognitive tests as these politicians get older. As Sally says, I believe the date is August 4th. So I've been well-danned by some of our veterans in the audience. So I made a very quick, snide little comment.

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2: Liz versus the departments. It took 8 months for him to get a prescription for glasses.
3: Through the VA?
2: Yeah. And
3: okay, well,
2: that was at the end of Biden's administration, and I'm sure Donald Trump immediately came back in, because whatever he did in the first term got it right. This is what I've been told from people that use it.
3: One of the things, if I remember right, and I shouldn't have wandered into this without having all the details, but if I remember right, one of the things that Trump did was he allowed members of the VA to go outside of the VA. I think that happened.
2: It's true. He expanded access to private sector healthcare through the VA Mission Act and the Veterans Choice Program.
3: Okay, so now you know what? I'm not going to get into is the VA good or bad? Because now people are saying, oh, the VA sucks. I'm not going to get into that. I don't know.
2: It's hit and miss.
3: It is. It depends on where you are. From what I hear, the Murfreesboro location is actually really good. I've heard that the Murfreesboro location is good.
2: My friend that I'm referencing moved from having his appointments in Nashville to Murfreesboro.
3: Okay. Yeah. The 1575, the Nashville VA is great. 1313, who's a friend, got to stick up for the VA. As far as the health care my father is receiving, he says some things could be better, of course, but he is very pleased overall. You know, my dad was a veteran. I don't think he used the VA. I think he used his own doctors. I think. Do you know what's really sad? You know what's so sad about this? Sam, you're going to get here at some point. Jay, I bet you're here. I don't know if my dad, being a veteran, used the VA. There's nobody left to ask in my family.
2: Oh.
3: That entire older generation that was, sitting around the table at Thanksgiving, they're all dead.
4: Yeah, that's...
3: You know what I'm talking about, Jay?
4: Yes, I do, man. Those, when you're little, when you're a kid and you're young, you think it's going to be that way all the time. And boy, it quickly goes away. But yeah, I'm in the same boat. I mean, my dad was a vet, but I don't think I have no memory of him ever mentioning going to the VA.
3: There was I was looking through some old pictures the other day, and I've actually monologued about this, where looking at old photos, and because the younger generation, and this isn't a slight against you, Sam, but the younger generation, do you remember a time, Jay, when the topic of conversation was the Friendsgiving, where younger people were blowing off the family so that they could go have their Thanksgiving with their friends as opposed to their family? And one of the things that I said was, as you get older, you start noticing that the really once crowded Thanksgiving table, slowly but surely, it gets less and less crowded as people start to die. And so my whole point was, you know what? Your family's not going to be around forever. And why not give your family one day out of the year and hang out with your family for Thanksgiving? And I mean, I was looking at photos the other day, and it was me in my early 20s. And it's me and all the family around the Thanksgiving table. And Jay, every darn one of them is dead. Yeah. And there was like 20 people around that table. Yeah. Everyone is dead. There's nobody to ask if my dad went to the VA.
4: Yeah. Yeah, and so, again, it goes by quicker than you think it will.
3: It does. What song are you playing? Am I supposed to know what this is?
2: You're going to miss this by Trace Adkins.
3: Yeah, you know what? Okay, there you go, Sam. Make me cry.
4: Yep.
3: Go ahead.
4: My buddy, Trace.
3: That's what Sam wanted to do. You and JB, Jay.
4: Yes.
3: Had Trace Adkins on your podcast.
4: Right, for 3 episodes. Man, he came and hung out with us for like 4 hours, and we had enough content for 3 episodes of the podcast, Circling the Drain. And
3: it's funny, you only wanted me on for an hour. Screw you, man. No, you know what? He is so cool.
4: Yeah, it's a good
3: Trace thing. Adkins, did he sing or anything? Did he bring a guitar?
4: No, none of that. But boy, you know, he opens up. He speaks his mind. And it was really, really entertaining. And I mean, we've had some clips from the

0: from the episodes have over 3 million views.
1: There you go.
0: On Facebook. So, yeah, it's been,
2: Jay's
0: been
2: just
0: really something.
2: Number mogging you right now.
0: Yeah. Yeah.
1: Oh, that's.
0: Yep.
1: Got it's all good, man.
0: 19,000 followers now. So, pretty cool.
1: 0026. Well, that was depressing. I'm sorry. the whole Thanksgiving thing. I'm sorry that I went down that road.
0: Well, you know, hey, life ain't always, you know, strawberries and rainbows. I mean, it's just a fact of life. You know, me being an only child, I mean, you know, there ain't much going on at the Thanksgiving table for anyway. But, you know, when I was little and all the cousins and aunts and uncles and all that. And, yeah, I just had my favorite aunt, quote unquote. I mean, she passed away here about a month ago.
1: Yeah.
0: I mean, they're all, yeah, they're all passing away. I've got one uncle left. And at one time I had seven.
1: And yeah.
0: They're all gone.
1: Well, and now... Oh, this is so, I'm sorry, people.
2: Thanks for making me dread the future,
1: No. Here's the thing. Do you know what's happening now, Jay? Is my young nieces and nephews, they're going to be thinking about how you and I are gone in another 20 years.
0: Yeah, that's true. It's going to happen.
1: Thank God that pontificating uncle I had is dead. We would sit around.
0: Yes, the face of evil.
1: We would sit around the Thanksgiving table and he would start monologuing over the turkey dinner. I actually don't do that. I don't talk politics. Well, I don't. See, all my family's gone, so whatever.
2: So I was going to say that. My younger brother is the one who pulls the grenade on that kind of stuff. He'll just be like, so ICE did this, and then just let the family go at it. And it's like, thanks, dude. You just ruined a 7-year-old's birthday party.
1: Yeah, you know what? My family, I've told the story. My family did politics. You had my father, who was I've talked about this before, Ronald Reagan conservative living in California, and the East Coast Mandises, they're all a bunch of libs. Cause, you know, they're on the East Coast. So they would start jawing back and forth about politics, man. And I swore that I would, how's this for, this is all coming back to me now. I swore when I was like 12 or 13, I would never talk politics in all my life. I would never speak anything about politics. I thought it was stupid. My dad would drive me around LA listening to talk radio. I've got my family arguing about politics all the time. I'm never talking about politics. Here we are, 58, and it is how I make my living. And I've been doing it for a long time. So there you go. You know what, you people complaining about this, I could go back to talking about how much the VA sucks.
2: It's Friday.
0: You know, I've got aunts and an uncle in California. I mean, my mom's from there, so I got a whole slew of Italian relatives out there, and they are all very conservative. They hate what California has become.
1: Where do they live?
0: In the Monterey area, primarily, Bay Area, San Francisco, that area.
1: You know, they can always move, Jay. Did you tell them that? They can always move. I don't know. When I do the national shows and people call up and they say, you know, L.A. is terrible, Chicago is terrible. It's like, well, then why don't you move? Do you know how many times I've moved in my life? Like from one city to another? Now, working in radio, I apparently couldn't keep a job over the last 40, 50 years. I've moved like 10 or 11 times. You know, from state to state. Now, I'm lucky enough that I've been able to hang out in Nashville here for 12 years. Thank the Lord. But, I mean, why do people stay in those terrible states? Now, one reason could be because their sons or daughters, you know, they live there and they don't want to move away from their kids and grandkids and all that. And that I certainly understand. But anyway.
0: Yeah, I think that's why most of my family hangs there. They're, you know, just Italians that are related to everybody in the town, it seems, and they just don't want to leave family, you know.
1: 99.25, Dan, what did your father think of you doing political talk radio? He never heard me host a political show. He died. My dad passed away. One of the last things he heard was me doing a traffic report, and I was a terrible shocker. I was a terrible traffic reporter. But my dad, and I've told this story many, many times, my dad, when he heard me on the air, you know what he said to me, Jay? He said, son, there's always other things to do besides doing radio because you basically don't have the voice for it. You know, I'm 58 and I sound like I do, but when I was like 21, 22 and I sounded like this on the 405 freeway, there's an accident. That is actually what I sounded like. I've got tapes somewhere. That's I can right. actually, should I bring the receipts and bring the tapes of me doing yes. traffic?
0: Oh, yeah.
2: Yes.
1: I got to find a cassette to digital.
0: Yeah.
2: Talk to Brian Wilson. He's got all the stuff.
1: Thingamabobber. I did ask Brian. He did not have such a mechanism.
2: Oh.
1: I don't know. And you know what? If there's only a town that has all kinds of digital stuff.
0: Yeah, yeah.
1: Like Nashville.
0: Yeah, like recording gear and
1: recording
0: stuff.
1: Recording gear. Yeah. I mean, I know what you need. You need like a cassette player hooked up to a computer. That's all you need. But who's got a cassette player anymore? Well, not me.
2: Who has a VHS player?
0: I've got both still.
1: Really? Do you have it hooked up to a computer?
0: No. But, you know, it's got the RCA jacks in the back, you know?
1: Yeah.
0: And it's kind of, you know, you got to have all these converters and all that mess to get into today's computers to a USB and stuff. So, I haven't fooled with any of that.
1: 1989 says, I'm from Monterey, California.
0: Yep, that's
1: right. It's Monterey up in the Bay Area, right, Jeff?
0: It's in that vicinity. Yeah, my mama's from Monterey.
1: Now, the good thing about Amy's family, most of them, if not all of them, are conservative. And they're all younger because Amy's younger. So Amy's family is all conservative. So when we all get together for Thanksgiving, nobody really talks about politics. But if they do, we all generally speaking agree.
2: It's fun to have some family members that are on the other side of it. And especially when they're the minority of the population of the family.
1: Yeah.
2: Because then we just all get to gang up on them and tell them they're stupid. We love them, but they're stupid.
0: Yeah, my son's wife is just a left-wing nut job. And we just don't bring it up, you know.
1: Except Jay's going to bring it up on the radio, 100,000 right. watts of FM. I hope they don't live in town.
0: No, they're in Charlotte, North Carolina. So, yeah.
1: And of course, we broadcast all over the World Wide Web.
0: But she wouldn't listen. She wouldn't listen to this. Are you kidding?
1: Okay. Well, very good, Jay.
0: You know, and I wouldn't care if she did, you know. She knows how we feel.
1: Keep brutally, going, Jay.
2: Yeah. Brutally honest with here's, Jay Harper.
0: Yep, absolutely.
1: Sam, here's what we do. Sam, you and I just, like, we got to be quiet. So like, angry Jay just starts slowly flowing out.
0: Yeah, I could be like angry grandma on Facebook. I don't know if you're familiar with that.
1: No.
0: Yeah.
1: No.
0: It's this older woman who just throws the F-bomb around. I mean, it's hilarious.
1: Well, here's what we know, and I've experienced this myself several times, is that the leftists of the family are the ones that disconnect with the conservatives. That's how it works.
0: Yeah, so, you're right.
1: Yeah.
0: You're right.
1: Yeah. I don't know if I've ever met a conservative who actually said to me, I disconnected with my family because they were all leftists. It's actually the conservatives that I know, they all say, my family disconnected with me because I'm a conservative. And I think that's true. We are running way late. 8:27, Nashville's Morning News. Jay's got the news coming up at 8:30. Jay.
0: Yes, sir, Dan. We'll have the latest on that ICE shooting in Houston. A lot of hoo-ha over that. Also, the latest on what the heck's going on in Iran. And we'll also have this morning's market news. That's all coming up here in just a few minutes on Super Talk 99.7 WTN.
1: All right, Jay, 8:27, Nashville's Morning News. Dan Mandis here. 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
0: WTN. It is 32 minutes now past 8 o'clock. I'm Jay Harper with your top story. Stand by for weather and traffic. The Department of Homeland Security admits the man shot and killed by ICE in Houston this week was not the intended target of their investigation. In a statement, a DHS official is now saying 52-year-old Lorenzo Salgado Araujo, who was a husband and father of three, was stopped by ICE because he resembled the target of an investigation, causing officers to stop his van. Here's ABC's Jay O'Brien.
9: The Washington Post now reporting migrants who were in the car with Salgado Araujo, through statements given to their lawyer, dispute key parts of ICE's narrative. One writing, it is impossible for them to say that they were going to get run over. There were no officers in front of or behind the vehicle. They were on the sides.
0: New information on Iran. After days of retaliatory strikes against Tehran this week, here's ABC's Martha Raddatz.
10: Technical talks about Iran's nuclear program are continuing, a U.S. official telling ABC that the United States is still committed to finding a resolution so Iran can never possess a nuclear weapon. But there has been no evidence of progress, and with the missile strikes this week, only major setbacks.
0: The Market Numbers Report, it's brought to you by Beacon Capital Management. 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With this morning's report, here's Jim Ryan.
11: Investors watching for movement in the Persian Gulf peace process cautiously moved the major stock averages higher Thursday. The Dow rose 139 points to close at 52,487. The S&P gained 0.8%. The Nasdaq 1.3%. Mortgage rates have crept back up to about 6.5%, but it might be the price of a home that keeps would-be buyers out of the market. The National Association of Realtors says the median is $440,600. Pressure from Chinese competitors apparently has been too much for Volkswagen to bear. After a meeting of the board of directors yesterday, the German automaker said it plans to slash the number of models that it offers in half. Crispy, crinkled, or steak cut? Today, Friday, is National French Fry Day. Arby's, McDonald's, Wendy's, Carl's Jr., and other restaurants are offering freebies or discounts on French fries through their respective apps.
0: Let's take a look at the stock numbers now that the bell has rung. The Dow, it's up 62. The S&P's up 12. And the NASDAQ, it is up 33. I'm Jay Harper. That's your latest news and weather, WTN News.
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17: Bad boys, what you want,
1: 8:40, 20 minutes ahead of 9 o'clock. Did you ever do that when you were a DJ, Chris, the backwards time check?
18: I always feel weird doing time checks, and I still feel weird doing time checks in a car. Like, I mean, on this station, because in a car, everybody has a clock.
1: Do you know what that is, though, Chris? It's my old age.
18: Is that what it is?
1: That's exactly what it is. Well, I bet you that Jay, also, who is a man of a certain age, also gives backwards time checks. 8:40, 20 ahead of 9 o'clock. Although I never do the backwards. I just do 8:40. And you know what? I should probably stop doing the time. You know what? Let's go to the phones. Should I stop doing time checks? Let's not go to the phones.
18: But, okay, so it's like the time check and then the weather. I'm like, let me waste my time with things that you have the devices to handle on your own.
1: Okay, so I want to go on record as saying
18: that wasn't a slight. No. I know you do it. You do it after 15 every time you get back from the traffic.
1: I advocated for dumping the weather, and I got overruled.
18: Well, I feel like Stefano DiPietro is paying some people off in the back rooms.
1: Oh yeah,
18: like he just wants the clout and the shine.
1: Is that what it is?
18: I think so.
1: I think he's okay with whatever clout and shine he currently has. But yeah, I don't know. You know, the time check, I don't know why I still do time checks. Do other hosts do time checks? Does Murphy Show do time checks?
18: Admittedly, I do it.
1: Oh, you do?
18: But I do feel weird.
1: Oh, okay.
18: But I've tried to drop the hour and I only do the minutes because Mason.
1: Because you want to be syndicated.
18: Well, that's part of it.
1: Yeah.
18: And Mason has to rerun my hours in the evening. Like I get an hour reruns.
1: Yeah.
18: You know, it's kind of like how they handle the best of around here. They need more Chris Hand on the station.
1: Yes.
18: So
1: exactly.
18: So, well, to simplify things for Mason.
1: Sure.
18: I was like, I don't want to say 9 because then it just feels way out of place.
1: Mm-hmm.
18: So I try to just do minutes.
1: Okay.
18: Yeah.
1: Yeah. I don't know why people still do. Sam, you're the youngest of all of us. Should I keep doing time checks on the morning show?
18: No.
1: Wow. Okay.
18: Telling time is for old people.
1: Okay, 10:90.
2: Well, especially because the clock in there is off sometimes. So when you say it is 8:42, it's actually 8:43.
18: Not only is the time off in here on this like satellite clock that's supposed to never be wrong, but it's been like 3 days off for the last couple of weeks. It says it's Sunday, July 10th.
1: Well, luckily I don't tell people what day it is, although sometimes I do.
2: Currently,
1: this is the clock we look at, folks, right?
2: That
1: there
2: is 13 seconds behind the actual clock.
18: It's very embarrassing.
1: Well, anyway, yeah. So 1090 says, keep with the time checks because some of your audience is also of a certain age.
18: Mm.
1: So that's what they're talking about. I appreciate the time checks because I'm usually on a mower.
18: Oh, all right. All right.
1: And I don't have the hands to grab my phone and check myself.
18: Shout out to the mowing gang.
1: That's exactly right.
2: For those of you watching on Super Talk TV, you may have seen Dan freeze up there when he said, check myself.
18: Yeah, what was that about?
2: Yeah.
1: Nothing.
2: Explain.
1: Shut up, you two.
2: Enlighten the audience.
1: 1487 says, I will stop listening if y'all stop time checks. I listen getting...
18: you better not.
1: I listen...
18: That'll be the last straw.
0: I'm going to do it.
1: I listen getting ready for work. It keeps me on time. Wow. Okay. Now I'm under pressure. It's 8:44. Just so we're all clear.
0: But see, certain generations like that listener, they have a job and they want to be on time.
1: You know what Valerie says? I think it's helpful. When I'm out gardening, I'm not looking at my phone and it helps. Okay.
18: I believe in personal responsibility. I'm sorry. If you need me to hold your hand with the digits on the clock, I can do that.
2: If you need Dan Mandis to tell you the time, you're a socialist.
1: Jerry says, and I happen to know that Jerry's not a socialist. She says, keep the time and the weather. Not everyone is in the car.
18: Mm. Hit like and subscribe.
1: Sure. It's exactly right. Hit like and subscribe. Where is Mitch McConnell?
18: Are you alluding to heaven or hell?
1: Well, that might be an eventually conversation, but no, I just mean like, do you think he's brain dead, yes or no?
18: No, dude. He spent 17 minutes talking about Teddy Roosevelt and how he changed the vice presidency of the modern era with Scott Jennings, obviously.
1: Clearly, yeah. Scott Jennings obviously was telling the truth.
18: I said it on my show a couple days ago. I thought it was admirable that Scott was looking out for his boy there because that's clearly what he was doing.
1: Yeah.
18: But it gives off Joe Biden has more energy than all of us vibes.
1: That's exactly what it does. And I think the Jennings, I get his loyalty. By the way, I've got the Mitch McConnell being wheeled into the ambulance video that has now come out on Super Talk TV.
18: And then his wife, she went to China? Is that what happened?
1: Yeah. Yeah, Elaine Chao, she went to China. So, dude, not only did he have to get CPR, but they roll him into an ambulance. And she's out there saying that, you know, she would rather spend the time with the Chinese vice president than her own husband. So,
2: for the clarification for some people on the rumor of being brain dead, Dan has pointed out several times this was a cardiac event that required CPR. The longer you go without someone pumping blood through your brain, the more likely you will end up brain dead.
18: Mm.
2: And it was something like, what, like 20 minutes before they even got there? I don't know if that... Really
1: if he
2: confirmed.
1: Was alone, who called the, because Elaine Chao wasn't there. Maybe he's got servants, but.
2: Or life alert.
18: Help, I've fallen and I can't get up. So is Elaine Chao an agent of China?
1: Do you know what's so, yes. Do you know what's weird? Mitch McConnell actually looks like the I've fallen and I can't get up lady.
18: He does.
1: Think about it. Pull that up. The classic one. Not when they made it all DEI. But the original, I've fallen and I can't get up lady, I believe, if I'm thinking about it, she looked like a parrot, which means she looked like Mitch McConnell.
18: Do you remember the weird death of Elaine Chao's sister?
1: Yeah, they were on a big property and she was in a car and she accidentally, if I remember right, she put the car in reverse or something and she drove herself into a lake.
18: Yep, she was accidentally reversing her Tesla into a private pond.
1: You know, now that we know that Elaine Chao is, from the CCP, suddenly all of that becomes a little bit more sus.
18: She was a shipping CEO, too.
1: That's right. She was worth like millions.
18: Highfalutin.
1: That's highfalutin. It was a terrible story. I mean, we're not making fun or light of it.
18: No, but we are saying, does it pass the sniff test?
2: It's in the similar waters for me as... when Obama's chef went for a swim.
18: Similar waters.
1: So you are confirming, Sam, that the original I've fallen and I can't get up lady does indeed look like Mitch McConnell.
2: A little bit, yeah. She just needs his glasses.
1: Okay.
18: Word on the street is that the original I've Fallen and I Can't Get Up lady is in better shape currently than Mitch McConnell.
1: And she was like 100 in, 1984 when those spots first came on the air.
18: So the sister of Elaine Chao was making a 3-point turn at her 900-acre ranch in Blanco County. Is it Blanco or Blanco? Blanco County, Texas. She accidentally put her Tesla Model X in reverse instead of drive, sending the car over an embankment into a deep pond.
2: Did you say 90 acre?
18: 900 acre.
2: And you managed to back up into the one area that you could trap yourself in a car and drown?
18: Okay, listen, I'm not trying to get into female or Asian driver jokes here. All right, so keep it PG. We don't need to go down that road.
1: Somebody died, Sam.
18: Make a 3-point turn and back this up. Sorry. Is it too soon?
1: Apparently maybe. Not.
18: Maybe.
1: Yeah.
2: You start to see water bubbling up over the back windshield. You've gone too far.
18: I would never make female or Asian driver jokes.
1: Oh, not you.
18: I would never.
1: Wasn't that one of the first things you did on the radio station? You made a female driving joke?
18: Probably. That tracks.
1: It does track. It does track.
18: Oh, wait. No, wait. The AP said that she was drunk when it happened.
1: On Chinese wine?
18: Says here, sake bombs were involved.
1: No, that does not. That's not in the AP story.
18: You're right. Sorry, that must have been a pop-up ad.
1: I'm sitting here thinking the AP actually wrote in the story that she was drinking sake bombs. I'm so tired, I would have believed it.
2: Oh, it wasn't a sake bomb until she got behind the wheel.
1: All right, everybody's got to stop. The woman's dead.
18: R.I.P.
1: You guys are terrible. You know what? Can we go back to talking about time checks?
18: You know, every time I look at a clock, I think about Elaine Chao. Jay's mysteriously quiet. You all right, Ben?
0: I'm compiling the news headlines.
1: Jay's like, I don't want anything to do with this, man.
0: So what was the sister's name?
18: I mean, Angela.
0: Oh, I thought maybe it was Puppy.
18: Oh, hold on here. Wait a second.
1: Whoa. Did you hear what he did?
18: I did. Hold on. So I'm on the AP site.
1: Just so everyone knows, that was Jay Harper that said that.
2: Middle name, Purina.
18: I was on the AP site. You ready?
1: Mm.
18: And I see the most read stories over to the right. They have like the trending stories. That's what they do because they want to keep you on the site longer, and it works. And I found a story here that I think we should bring up.
1: Okay.
18: Outbreak of diarrhea-causing parasite grows to more than 1,000 cases.
0: Yep, 18 states affected.
1: Okay, can I tell you something?
18: You know what Murphy says?
1: Mm.
18: It's going around.
1: Yes, it is.
2: And coming out.
1: Riker is really excited about this story. Like, he and I had a 15-minute conversation on the explosive poop.
18: Really?
1: Yeah, he was very excited about it. Like, I'm like, okay, well.
18: Nearly 1,000 people in Michigan have been diagnosed with a parasitic infection that can cause weeks, weeks of watery diarrhea, making it the largest such outbreak in state history. And one of the nation's largest in years. No deaths have been reported.
2: Yet.
1: I think that the people that make toilet paper somehow planted this.
18: This is big TP, isn't it? It's written all over
1: it. Big TP, that's exactly what is big toilet paper.
2: This stinks to high heaven of big bleach.
18: Okay? Oh, okay.
2: No amount of toilet paper is going to save you on that instance, but you're going to have a bowl to clean up, okay?
18: I throw that bowl away. The cyclosporine... You know,
1: that's when I finally buy that bidet I've been wanting for years.
2: Oof.
18: The source of the cyclospora infection hasn't been identified. Meanwhile, investigations into similar illnesses have been going on in 28 other states, including Ohio, where people just across the Michigan border are also becoming sick.
1: I want to know, so it's contagious?
18: Very.
1: Or, all right.
18: I mean, what would you prefer, this or Ozempic? I'd take a little cyclospora myself.
1: You know, I've had that condition.
18: Ozempic?
1: No, cyclo whatever it
18: Cyclospora?
1: Is.
18: Cyclospora?
1: I've had
18: weeks of watery diarrhea.
1: I've thought about a week and a half. Yeah.
18: Really?
1: Yeah, I lost like 10 pounds. Can you stop? We're not going to do that again. Yeah, I lost like 10 pounds.
0: Cyclosporiasis.
1: I had the worst case of, well, anyway.
18: Here's the thing that I find weird as I go on in this article. The heat-loving parasite infects the bowel and spreads through feces. So if it spreads through the feces,
2: people ain't washing their hands.
18: How is it going around?
1: Do you
18: around?
1: Know that most people don't wash their hands when they go to the bathroom?
18: I do when I do number two.
1: Jeff says that's because they're eating the cats. They're eating the dogs.
18: You know, it's funny. One of the things that would actually help an infection like this would be some bananas and rice.
1: Yeah, I think you're right, actually.
18: It's less common than a number of other foodborne illnesses.
1: Is it moving towards our state? That's what I want to know. Because, listen, I'll work from home.
18: We have to wear masks. That's the only way.
1: We have to wear masks.
0: And latex gloves.
1: Well,
0: Taco Bell in Michigan, they're pulling tomatoes, lettuce, cilantro, and raw onions from the menu. Thinking that perhaps, you know, there's...
1: Yeah,
0: some kind of contamination with the veggies.
18: I mean, you know, I hate to break it to you, but the horse meat in the tacos is still going to give you diarrhea.
2: Just won't be as explosive.
1: Listen, when I need to slim down for a big thing coming up, I go to Taco Bell.
18: I really hope that they made somebody at the AP write this article and it's not just AI, because now I keep scrolling. I can't get away from it. This is like the longest AP article ever. Like if there's a story on Iran, it's like three paragraphs. But for some reason, this is like four pages long. Comprehensive data on cyclospora outbreaks is lacking, but available information shows only a small number of documented outbreaks in the last 20 years. That short list includes a 1997 outbreak tied to Guatemalan raspberries and a 2019 outbreak linked to Mexican basil.
1: People are eating breakfast and we're getting all kinds of hate. So we're going to wrap this up.
18: I don't understand why we're giving our basil a nationality here.
1: If you want to like flush your show down the toilet, you can do this after the news at 9. I'm going to tell my friends about USS, United Structural Systems, 855. There's your time check, by the way, people. So please keep listening.
18: Cyclospora, that's a crack in your foundation.
2: And there's some water getting in there.
0: Yeah. Or a foundation in your crack, but...
1: Can I proceed, please?
18: 856. Have at it, Dan. 857.
1: All right. 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Now, these types of issues, they don't get better over time. 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
1: $8.59. See, now, you know what the great thing is? 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
18: 75-46 agrees with you. Keep the time checks. If Chris wants to berate those of us who like the time checks, he needs to understand not all of us have a cushy desk job. Some of us work for a living.
1: Do you think that what we do is a cushy desk job?
18: Yes.
1: Do you?
18: Are you kidding me? This is fun. I just spent the last 20 minutes talking about diarrhea and Chinese agent sisters, Dan.
1: And time checks.
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1: No. Well, the prep is work. The on-air is usually fun. Yes. So, yeah.
18: Amen.
1: We love our jobs. 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
0: It is 9 a.m. I'm Jay Harper with your top stories. The weather forecast. It's a wet one. Also, traffic reports. Well, we've got one more of those coming up. In a social media post, President Trump says he will not sign the housing affordability bill that is due to become law tonight unless he vetoes it. ABC Stephen Portnoy, he's got the latest from D.C.
25: The 21st Century Road to Housing Act would exempt certain projects from environmental reviews, expand financing for affordable housing, and restrict large institutional investors from owning more than 350 single-family homes. It passed in both houses with scant opposition. But President Trump says he won't sign it, quote, in protest of the Senate's refusal to pass the voter ID and citizenship requirements of the Save America Act. If he doesn't veto the bill by midnight, it will become law without his signature. That sort of thing hasn't happened in nearly a decade.
0: The Mexican government, they plan to file criminal complaints over the death of its citizens in ICE custody or as part of immigration enforcement operations. Meanwhile, new details in this week's fatal shooting of a Mexican national killed by federal agents in Houston, claiming self-defense.
26: Undocumented migrants are humans.
27: His son's calling for an independent investigation, saying their father was doing nothing illegal and would have complied had he known the men in unmarked vehicles were officers. The agents were not wearing body cams. A Homeland Security spokesperson is blaming Democrats and the partial government shutdowns for the delay in issuing them to officers.
0: Back here in Middle Tennessee, an investigation underway after a shootout along Thompson Lane in South Nashville last night. Nearly a dozen Metro police cars responded to the 500 block of Thompson Lane near the Railway Tunnel Bridge. This was at about 8:30 last night. According to police, an exchange of gunfire happened in a parking lot during a drug transaction. Everyone involved in the shootout took off. They were driving and some of them were on foot. No victims have been found just yet. The investigation continues. That's the latest news, weather, and traffic coming up. I'm Jay Harper, WTN News.
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14: Jolton, 24 westbound before New Hope Road. Accident blocks the left lane. Clarksville, 24 westbound before Martin Luther King Parkway. Reports of crash. West End, Charlotte Avenue. We've got an accident at City Avenue. No problems on 65 or 40. I'm Christy Over.
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30: I'm WSMV4 First Alert Meteorologist Stefano DiPietro. Wet start to our day today, off and on rounds of scattered showers and storms. The threat of heavy downpours. Watch for minor flooding and poor drainage areas. We'll end up around 90 this afternoon. We are going to find some dry time this afternoon and this evening, but keep an isolated thunderstorm in the forecast. More rain is coming late tonight through our day tomorrow. There are off and on rounds of scattered showers and thunderstorms. That'll continue into Sunday. Highs through the weekend will stay around 90, and we do have a flood watch in effect through our Sunday evening.
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0: 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Is it going to rain all weekend? Am I the only one excited about that?
1: Bro, it's going to be not 95 degrees all the time.
0: My favorite plans are canceled plans. And guess what, boys? Canceled plans are on the menu.
1: I'm here for it.
0: I can't wait. I don't know if you know this about me, but I have a lot of kids, and we have all these activities. There's always an activity. And then as soon as you think you're done with the activities, there's another activity that you have forgot about. And you are done being active. And I love the kids. I want the activities. We encourage activities. We don't want stagnation. Don't get me wrong. But I love canceled activities. I think there's part of me that loves canceling the plans more than I love making them. It's going to be a good weekend.
1: Yeah, it feels nice to make them in the moment, but the canceling is just it's a feeling of euphoria you don't get often.
0: It's so good. And here's the thing. I'm like, Kennedy's getting to like a fun age, right? She's 12. She's at that age where like we can start watching some movies that like we've never been able to watch before. So I've been wanting to watch Jaws with her.
1: Oh.
0: And I think I might talk her into it this weekend. We don't have any more beach trips on the agenda for the rest of the summer. So I feel like enough time will pass. So that way I don't scar her emotionally for the rest of her life.
1: That's fair.
0: Do you know what I mean?
1: Yeah.
0: Like we'll have a whole winter to go through before the next time we head to the ocean.
1: And then she'll see the sand and go,
0: oh. Is Jaws too much for a 12-year-old? Here's the other thing I do. I thought she was ready for The Patriot with Mel Gibson because it's based. And then we were like 30 seconds into it and that body floats down the river. And I was like, oh, forgot about that part.
1: Whoops.
0: So maybe there's some parts I'm forgetting. Doesn't that one guy get mauled by a shark, actually?
1: I don't know how much it shows, though.
0: But there's a lot of blood.
1: Yeah.
0: If I recall correctly.
1: Yeah.
2: Well, Chris, depending on whether you're seeing an edited version of Jaws, you know, there is the scene where the guy's leg floats down to the severed leg. That's
0: okay.
2: You know, that,
0: all right.
2: That's
0: maybe we'll wait another year.
1: Yeah. Just do it straight up full body because it's like, oh, that's maintained. Just a limb.
2: Yeah, just the limb kind of floats down. And I tell you, in that movie, I was 15 when it came out, and the part that spooked me was when the guy's head pokes out through that hole in the ship.
0: Yeah.
2: I don't know. It may be a little too intense for a 12-year-old girl.
0: Maybe. You know what I was watching at 12? Anaconda. Because
1: of course you
0: were. Why not? Do you remember that one? That one was sick. Jennifer Lopez was in it. Remember that?
1: Yep.
0: Remember, like, right at the end, the snake eats the bad guy?
1: Yeah.
0: Yeah, that was my older cousin, Matt. Rest in peace, Matt. We love you.
1: Oh.
0: But Matt was like, dude, you're fine. I'm like, what? He's like, why are you freaking out? I'm like, reasons?
1: It's just a snake.
0: Reasons? We got a lot to get to today. We're really excited. We're excited about the rain. We're excited about canceled plans. Shout out to the guys that work outside that got to take today off. Because the weather's cooperating with your schedule. We appreciate you tuning in. However you're tuning in on all the apps, iHeartRadio, TuneIn, the FM dial. You can be watching us as well, SuperTalk TV. I mentioned a moment ago, I got a lot of kids. They're very, very hungry. I told them we only eat when we get the likes up. So please hit like on YouTube. We appreciate you doing so. People are waiting. I just got the text line open. Somebody said, Chris, she's definitely ready for Full Metal Jacket. Mario is recommending The Exorcist. Yep. Oh, there's full female nudity at the start of Jaws? The old school movies were wild.
1: Anything go.
0: What was Jaws rated? Wasn't it rated like PG? So I remember...
1: Hold on, I'll check.
0: Yeah, it is. Somebody said it's PG. I remember This is, we got Netflix, right? But this was Netflix before the streaming. It was back when you mailed DVDs. My mom was on the cutting edge of technology here.
1: Loved it.
0: And she's like, look at this. We don't even have to go to Blockbuster anymore. And I remember I remember being like, well, I like Blockbuster. And now it's like my mom was part of the problem. That's the reason why we don't have Blockbusters anymore. So she was. So we would get, we had the three DVD a month plan, and we're like, you get to watch them as much as you want. Then you put them back in the mail, and then, oh, it's so easy. It's amazing. Look at this. This is the future. This is the future. And so we were renting like everything. And my mom rented 16 Candles, which was also rated PG. That was the first pair of boobs I ever saw. And I remember being like, Netflix is sick. Netflix is awesome.
1: We should do this more often.
0: Like, you were right, Mom. Screw Blockbuster. I don't know. Maybe I'll just wait and I'll bring Jaws to my nephew Ben and see how he handles it. I'll be the cool uncle. I'll be the cool uncle instead of the poor father. Maybe that's the move. He'll be my guinea pig. Be like, hey Ben, just me and you hanging.

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1: Honest. That's Netflix won me over right then and there.
2: That's gold, Jerry. Gold!
1: It was like our second movie delivery, too. Like, we got through round one, all was good.
3: No complaints.
1: I think I watched The Iron Giant, which is a based movie, by the way.
3: Great movie.
1: One of the best. My boys love it. It's so good. Still good. And then we got to we got to the second round of Netflix movies, and it was like, boom. It's like, whoa. What other movies do you remember that are awesome, Mom? I don't even really remember the plot to 16 Candles.
3: But you remember one thing.
1: But she was also turning 16, right? So that's a weird thing. It weren't even adult boobs, I guess. Right?
3: Yeah, I don't like this conversation.
1: I'm just saying. The people that used to make movies were sick. So it's just the reality. They're like, what do we need in this shark movie, boobs? In the first couple of minutes?
3: Makes sense.
1: That tracks, actually. It's exactly what we need. All right. The robot shark keeps malfunctioning. We're not going to have him in a lot of the scenes. We're going to need some filler. Say no more, fam. Say no more. We know exactly what to do. So we got a big show today. Tim Burchett is going to be joining the show at 9:35. We talked about this a couple days ago. The story of Seth Rich. And I think it's important to rehash this. And Tim Burchett is calling for the release of the Seth Rich files. These are the files that they said didn't exist. Now, if we're going to recap the story, I can do it for you very, very quickly. Seth Rich is an American hero. And one of the things that absolutely it blew my mind yesterday, I was talking with a couple friends. I wouldn't necessarily call these guys young by any stretch of the imagination. They're in their like mid to late 20s, right? Or early 30s. And I said, have you guys been following the Seth Rich stuff? And they said, who's Seth Rich? And I was like, what? Excuse me? They're like, yeah, they had no idea. And it's like, it's one of those things where it's like, I realize how chronically addicted to the news cycle I am. And to the underbelly of the internet, and to conspiracy theories, and to the fact that a lot of the media lies by omission, and that you have to be your own arbiter of truth in a lot of these situations. You have to be your own independent research firm. So I just went off on a tangent, and I was like, "This man changed American history. You can make the argument that he changed global history." And they had no idea who he was. Seth Rich leaked 30,000 emails to WikiLeaks that proved the DNC rigged the primary for Hillary Clinton over Bernie Sanders. And he got murdered for it. He was murdered. And that single act set off a chain reaction that changed everything. The emails started it all. They exposed the Pizzagate emails from John Podesta, which started another conspiracy theory that nobody wanted to touch. Nobody ever wanted to investigate those emails. It kicked off the whole Pizzagate saga. It started the mass awakening to the Jeffrey Epstein files. They launched Russiagate in response to this as a cover story. They demonized Julian Assange in response to this, and he got stuck in an Ecuadorian embassy because of it for years. And it created the conditions that led to Donald Trump being elected in 2016. And I truly believe you can make the argument, if it wasn't for Seth Rich, Donald Trump doesn't get elected. And I don't even think that's a stretch. I think that is a reality. And when you make that connection, you can understand why Seth Rich didn't just change the course of American history. He changed the course of global history. And I don't think that you can sit here and pretend that he didn't. So he was the guy that leaked the emails to Julian Assange. And again, Julian Assange said this as much himself. Now, WikiLeaks protects their sources, so he doesn't name Seth Rich here by name, but he essentially confirms it. He's doing an interview with Dutch

0: TV. And during this interview, Julian Assange essentially confirms that Seth Rich was his source for the Hillary Clinton DNC files.
1: Donald Trump has had a disastrous few weeks. If you look at the polls, he needs a miracle. In the American political lexicon, there's such a thing as the October surprise. The stuff that you're sitting on, is an October surprise in there? Do you even know what you're sitting on?
2: WikiLeaks never sits on material. Our whistleblowers go to significant efforts to get us material and often very significant risks. As a 27-year-old who works for the DNC, who was shot in the back, murdered just 2 weeks ago for unknown reasons as he was walking down the street in Washington. So
1: That was just a robbery, I believe, wasn't it?
2: No.
0: No.
2: There's no finding. So
1: What are you suggesting?
0: You know what he's suggesting.
2: I'm suggesting that our sources take risks and they become concerned to see things occurring like that.
0: That was the media narrative essentially from the jump with Seth Rich. That was just a robbery. It was just a robbery, you idiot. And even if you Google Seth Rich's name now and you were to go back in the Google history, right, and you look at all the news stories around it, you find the usual suspects. It's NPR, it's the BBC, it's CNN. And it's all about how Seth Rich was a conspiracy theory. And at the time, the FBI, who was led by Obama, said, we're not going to investigate this. It's a local matter. And local officials determined that this was a botched robbery where they left behind Seth Rich's wallet, phone, and watch. Heck of a botched robbery. So the FBI said, we're not touching it. That's local jurisdiction. But here's the development and why it's so important. We've been finding a lot of info in burn bags in skiffs inside the J. Edgar Hoover building. And it was just recently announced that the FBI and Director Kash Patel, they happened to find hundreds of files on Seth Rich in a burn bag inside a skiff at the J. Edgar Hoover building. You guys said that you never investigated this. Why do you have all these files then? What do the files say? The American people deserve answers. Seth Rich deserves justice, and he deserves the honor bestowed upon him of an American patriot. Bernie bro or not, he is an American patriot who saw something wrong happening, and he decided to act on it. And that action cost him his life, and it changed the course of global history. Seth Rich is an absolute example of doing the right thing no matter the cost. And he did that. So our own representative, Tim Burchett, has now called on the FBI to release all of these files. He sent a formal letter to the director of the FBI, Kash Patel, demanding the release. Tim Burchett is going to be joining the show to talk about this at 9:35, and we're excited to have him on. We'll ask him some other questions, too. Anything you want to ask the representative, you are more than welcome to chime in. Send your questions to the text line, 615-737-9986. Lots to get to. Little bit of time. It's 9:23 on this rainy Friday. Yep, I did a time check. 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
4: 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You could put Cannibal Corpse on and as loud as you want. 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
10: President Trump removing some election assistance commissioners. And as you can imagine, some folks not happy about that. More on the ICE agent-involved shooting in Houston. And the hunt is on for a man accused of trying to run down some Goodlettsville police officers. We'll have those stories coming up at 9:30 on Supertalk 99.7 WTN.
0: That's Jay Harper in the newsroom. My name is Chris Hand. It's Supertalk 99.7 WTN. 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A lot of movie recommendations on the text line. A lot of people are suggesting Young Washington. Have you seen Young Washington yet?
11: I haven't seen it yet, but it does look good.
0: A lot of people were like, Chris, you must have seen this already. I haven't. I haven't even watched the trailer. I've heard people discussing it. But
11: been in the vicinity of conversations.
0: It's been within earshot.
11: Down the hall.
0: But I have not seen it yet. Is Young Washington, like, weren't all the Founding Fathers pretty young?
11: Most of them, yeah.
0: So is it younger Washington?
11: Maybe.
0: I don't know. I'll watch it. I actually probably won't. Here's the thing. I don't like to do things when I'm told to. And everybody's like, you got to see it. I'm like, eh. It's still in theaters, though, right?
11: It just came out.
0: Okay. Well, I'm definitely not doing that. I was just talking about how excited I am about canceled plans. I'm not going to make new plans to fill in the canceled ones. That seems backwards.
11: We only move forward here.
0: Almost as backwards as the FBI saying it's a local matter. We're not going to investigate Seth Rich. By the way, we investigated Seth Rich. Tim Burchett is demanding the release of those files. He'll be joining the show next. It's 9:30 on Supertalk 99.7 WTN.
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10: It is 9:30. I'm Jay Harper with your top story. Stand by for that weekend forecast. President Trump has removed the three remaining members of a bipartisan federal commission that tests and certifies voting machines. The move is, well, ticking off Democrats. Surprise, surprise. ABC's Stephen Portnoy has more.
12: Stood up to help states update their voting systems after the 2000 Florida recount, the Election Assistance Commission certifies equipment and offers guidance to state officials. It's meant to be bipartisan. An aide says the president has the right to remove officials who, quote, may not be totally aligned with the important task of securing America's elections and ensuring every legal vote is counted. Top Senate Democrat Chuck Schumer calls the firings a brazen attempt to seize control of elections months before the midterms.
10: The Department of Homeland Security admitting that the man shot and killed by ICE in Houston this week was not the intended target of their investigation. In a statement, a DHS official is now saying 52-year-old Lorenzo Salgado Araujo, a husband and father of three, was stopped by ICE because he resembled the target of an investigation, causing officers to pull him over in his vehicle.
13: The Washington Post now reporting migrants who were in the car with Salgado Araujo, through statements given to their lawyer, dispute key parts of ICE's narrative. One writing, it is impossible for them to say that they were going to get run over. There were no officers in front of or behind the vehicle. They were on the sides.
10: Back here in Middle Tennessee, authorities are searching for a man who Goodlettsville police said reportedly fled from them early this morning. Goodlettsville police reported a license plate reader identified a stolen Jaguar XF at an apartment off Altaloma Road that had been stolen from Robertson County back on July 7th. When police attempted to pull the Jaguar over, the driver intentionally rammed a Goodlettsville police vehicle before leaving the scene. That, according to Goodlettsville police. During the pursuit, two officers involved in a separate crash and taken to an area hospital, and they had minor injuries. They were treated and released. The suspect, they know who he is. He's identified as 30-year-old Jordan Barbie. He is now wanted on multiple warrants for assault on a law enforcement officer. Goodlettsville police also believe a handgun may have been in that vehicle when it was stolen. So police are reporting that Barbie should be considered armed and dangerous. If you see this man, do not approach. Just call 911. That is the latest news. Weather is next. I'm Jay Harper, WTN News.
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14: From the Beacon Capital Management Weather Center.
15: I'm WSMV4 First Alert Meteorologist Stefano DiPietro. Wet start to our day today. Off and on rounds of scattered showers and storms. The threat of heavy downpours. Watch for minor flooding and poor drainage areas. We'll end up around 90 this afternoon. We are going to find some dry time this afternoon and this evening, but keep an isolated thunderstorm in the forecast. More rain is coming late tonight through our day tomorrow. There are off and on rounds of scattered showers and thunderstorms. That'll continue into Sunday. Highs through the weekend will stay around 90, and we do have a flood watch in effect through our Sunday evening.
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1: Donald Trump has had a disastrous few weeks. If you look at the polls, he needs a miracle. In the American political lexicon, there's such a thing as the October surprise. The stuff that you're sitting on, is an October surprise in there?
2: We
1: Do
2: never
1: you even
2: sit
1: know what you're sitting on?
2: WikiLeaks never sits on material. Whistleblowers go to significant efforts to get us material and often very significant risks. As a 27-year-old who works for the DNC, we shot in the back, murdered just 2 weeks ago. for unknown reasons as he was walking down the street in Washington. So
1: that was just a robbery, I believe, wasn't it?
2: No.
0: No, it was not. It's Supertalk 99.7 WTN. That was Julian Assange in an interview with a Dutch media outlet in the weeks following Seth Rich's murder. It was a murder. A lot of people think it's because he gave 30,000 emails to WikiLeaks. And the FBI, at the time, we were told, didn't investigate this because it was a local matter. It was a botched robbery where they left behind the wallet, the watch, and the phone. Weird. Now, we find out that the FBI actually did have some files on it. And the first person that I saw talking about it was our own Congressman Tim Burchett, who joins the show now. Congressman, welcome to the program. Thank you for what you're doing. How are you?
16: Well, after this latest deal, my head's on a swivel. And I want you to know, for the record, I am not suicidal. Again, if you find me with a 17 bullet holes in the back of my head, I did not take my life. So,
0: well, don't forget, after you shoot yourself 17 times in the back to really make sure it sticks, jump down the stairs.
16: And throw my gun 30 feet away from me.
0: Yes.
16: That's another one. That's another one. Anyway, go ahead, brother. I'm sorry.
0: So first of all, I just want to thank you. I mean, as far as I can tell, you were the only congressman with the stones to be writing a direct letter to the FBI director, Kash Patel, saying, can you release this information? So how did you find out that the FBI had this info? Where is the info and what happens next?
16: Well, I can't really disclose that, if that's all right. You're a reporter in the media, you know, to protect your sources. And I know that if I don't, that I'll never get information again. And I try to honor my word.
0: Fair enough.
16: But some fairly credible sources that they had it. And I, you know, as I told the president, I said, look, you put good people in place, but you know, we're going 3 or 4 layers deep on the onion on this stuff. And we got to get to the bottom of it. And his own people have told me that he has as well, that he runs into some obstacles, you know, like when I'm dealing with the UFO issue and some little punk with a man bun under the Biden administration tells me that, that the president is on a need to know basis. I mean, that's institutional, the arrogance that you see in these organizations. And let me straighten up one thing. By and far, the members of the FBI are loyal patriots, all right? But when you get down to that 3 or 4 levels, you get up there at the 12th or 13th floor of the Justice Building. I forget which it is. I try to stay as far away from that bunch as I can. We've had some problems in the past, and they do not like our country or the direction. They are deep state as you can get. And I don't know. Either the president or the Lord will have to take them out, because it's hard to root that out, you know.
0: Yeah.
16: Under Biden in the State Department, they'd have pictures of Che Guevara up in people's cubicles, you know.
0: Yeah,
16: it is. And we're sitting around here acting like it's not going on. And then when you do it, they say, oh, man, you're a tinfoil hat wearing conspiracy theorist. No, we're not.
0: No, I mean, you can just.
16: This is the reality of Washington, D.C.
0: Well,
16: and my problems go. I know AOC and that bunch are a bunch of communists. They admit it.
0: Yep.
16: It's the people we've got on our side that want to play ball with them. And there was a 18th century botanist who had this theory. He said, I'm going to grow a field full of vegetables and fruits and everything, and I'm going to let it go. And then I'm going to do one beside it that I'll take care of, thinking that that will appease the, you know, nature. And no, it won't. It just allows a base for it to come over into ours. Why in the world are Democrats not calling out that bunch in New York? One of those literally a communist said she used the American flag for a napkin.
0: Yep.
16: That's the same flag that freed that men died freeing the slaves. That's the same 48-star flag that hangs on my wall that my uncle, who I never got to meet, my Uncle Roy from Cheatham County, Tennessee, died fighting under. That's the same flag my dad took a lot of people's lives for in the Pacific in the Second World War. And it's the same dadgum flag that they wiped their hands on. We better wake up. Democrats not calling them out are part of the problem. And Republicans not standing up and saying this is wrong are a worse part of the problem. Well, and we got to get rid of them. And these knuckleheads I read on the internet keep saying, oh, we're going to primary them. Well, guess what? The primary is already here. The deadline is passed. Quit bloviating and get off your ass and get to the polls and start voting.
0: Well, and this is one of the reasons why I think the Seth Rich story is so important. I was talking with a couple of younger guys that I work with, and they didn't know who Seth Rich was. And I think that Seth Rich is an American patriot for what he did. And this guy was a Democrat. He was a Bernie bro. And he saw something that was wrong, and he tried to fix it as best he could. Right or wrong, given the information to WikiLeaks, I think that he made the right choice, and he paid for that choice.
16: Yeah. Can I tell you why Bernie is successful?
0: Tell me.
16: Bernie was successful because he said what he believed. He is a left-wing, you know, I don't agree with anything with him, anything. Right. I see him at the Capitol. I just shake my head. I was like, what in the world happened to that guy that he's like that? But he tells what he believes. He's not taken an opinion poll. He has not changed one iota. And that's why kids respond to it. And that's why they quit responding to these lightweight Republicans, because they just shift in the wind, whatever the polls say. That's why the polling shows people like me. They always say, I hear it from the middle and the left. I don't like what he says, but I know what he believes it.
0: Yep.
16: And he never changes. And that's just it.
0: So
16: we got to get past that. We got to quit doing these opinion polls and just start doing what's right.
0: So when Seth Rich was murdered for exposing that the DNC rigged the primary against Bernie Sanders, why didn't Bernie Sanders speak up?
16: I think people are compromised, and I think probably he just thought it wasn't even possible that they could do that. And also, there's one other point. They didn't take his tennis shoes.
0: Yep.
16: When you get mugged in Washington, D.C., they leave you out there. You know, you're in your shorts and your shirt, maybe. When you get mugged, you know, that has shades of Chappaquiddick all over it to me. That just reeks of it. And, you know, that whole deal is just that just stunk from top to bottom. And you got some very evil people that we've allowed in the White House, in both parties, actually.
0: Yep.
16: So, you know, we got to start addressing this. And nothing happens in that town. Nothing happens by accident. Nothing.
0: So
16: people get beat. People get caught in stuff. People, nothing. I just don't trust it.
0: So when you dropped this letter to Director Kash Patel requesting the release of all the FBI records on Seth Rich after years of saying that they didn't investigate it because it was a local issue, have you heard back from Director Patel yet?
16: I have not. But that doesn't surprise me. That doesn't surprise me. It's pretty deep. And he's just doing the best he can. And it's how pitiful that we've allowed this system to be.
0: Seth Rich case a linchpin here? I mean, I think that you can make the argument that what Seth Rich did was a bigger event than Donald Trump getting elected, because I don't think he gets elected without Seth Rich. And then it snowballed into the Pizzagate stuff, the Epstein file stuff. It snowballed into the Russiagate hoax. It set off a course of events that was massive.
16: Yeah, I think if they acknowledge it, then they have to really start. I think they've already been investigating it for quite some time. And by the time you hear about it, it's, you know, and knowing that. But I wanted to get them on record just in the chance that they weren't looking into it. But my sources tell me by the time we heard about it, they'd already been in it pretty deep.
0: Do you think that anything comes of this? I mean, knowing DC,
16: no,
0: like, you know, DC,
16: I don't. I really don't. I don't. It's just like the UFO issue, man. I keep, you know, they dangling that carrot and everybody's, oh yeah, this is it. This is it. And I go, this ain't it. I think until the Lord comes, or maybe I'm on the other side in heaven, we'll never know a lot of these answers. Because I think it's so deep and it's so evil, and too many people on our side are compromised to do anything. I mean, why in the world are people just not clamoring about these communists? Why aren't they clamoring about yelling about Seth Rich? When it happened, everybody talked about it, but everybody was afraid. And I talked to the Democrats in the gym every morning, every morning in the locker room. And, and they kind of joke about it, you know, the sad state of affairs of their party and where they're headed. But well, they're not going to stand up and say anything because they know the retribution. Look, Washington, D.C., both parties, all they want is leadership to call them at the golf course and say, hey, we're ready to vote. This is how you're going to vote. And then 6 weeks before the election, they go home and throw the red meat out. You know, Trump's bad. They're trying to do this, do that, or on our side, you know, the Democrats are bad and they're just trying to do this and do that. And that's all. And then they get reelected and they all wink and nod and go on their coattails together and go to fancy places at your expense.
0: Do you feel like we have thrown away the momentum that we had come November of 2024 to today?
16: No, I really don't. I think what we've done is because those people don't answer to polls. Those people are out there working right now and are listening to me and will text me after this is over and saying, yes, this is what needs to be said. And I think they're there. I just think we try to suppress them. And I blame it on our own people. I blame it on the preachers who don't preach the gospel and the people that just get hammered by the bots and the fake stuff on Facebook and Twitter and I blame it on our own leadership. You know, I'm an 8-year overnight success in Congress, but I've developed a pretty good following on the internet and all the other, more than anybody else, pretty much in Congress. I read a report not long ago. I'm not bragging. It's just, I've got great people and I've worked my butt off on it. And I go talk to our people and they'll say, oh, we want you to come speak at this thing on social media. And you know, it'll have a half a dozen congressmen there. And the person leading it will start talking about how we need to talk to our local, how we need to talk to our newspapers more and explain to them how they're wrong, you know, and then they start talking about maybe we ought to get some billboards. And I'm thinking, what world are we living in? Because leadership doesn't want to change. All they want to do is have that suburban and that security detail and stay in power. And that's all they care about, both parties. And we got to get past that. We got to start electing some people that have some guts that will stand up to them.
0: You don't sound very optimistic.
16: Well, no, I knew that when I got in there. I'm just telling you the truth. No, but it makes you want to fight more. And that's why people need to get mad and get to the dadgum polls. And it's not just the state and the federal elections. It's the local elections. You know, look at what's happened in Nashville. Look what's happened in Knoxville, Tennessee, my own hometown. Look, Knox County, there's the county mayor's race. There's a great, great young lady who's running on the Republican side. But the Democrat literally marched with Maduro 6 years ago. He says it's a youthful indiscretion. The guy was a communist. He lost, apparently, what I was told, he lost his job at his own union. And he's running around like he's the working man's friend. I mean, he's an organizer, far left, and yet Knox County, Tennessee, the Democrat Party has put somebody who affiliated with a communist murder that the United States took out. You know, and this is in our own backyard. We're not. I keep saying, look, folks, they're not on the other side of the fence. They're inside the gate, and they're everywhere. And we better start calling them out. And quit worrying about what the media says and what the social media. We better get off our butts because this election is these primaries. This is for everything. And every time we say, "Oh, we're going to elect a moderate Democrat in Tennessee or this person," ask them how many times they're going to not vote with Pelosi in that crowd. Ask them how many times.
0: Well, we do
16: that every time, and they all and 99% of the time, the hardcore, the pro-abortion, the pro-transgender stuff. The anti-police, the anti-border, they always vote with them, always.
0: Well, and we saw, if you look, you want to elect a moderate Democrat, look no further than the Commonwealth of Virginia. Their governor is anything but moderate, yet she campaigned just like that. We're talking with Congressman Tim Burchett. The media is not going to ask the questions. Have you spoke to President Trump about the Seth Rich files?
16: I'm not going to disclose what the president and I talk about, but I'll just say he's very aware.
0: Do you think things would change if the president brought it up?
16: as I stated, I think the president is aware, and I'll leave it at that.
0: Congressman Burchett, I appreciate the time. As always, any closing thoughts to the people of Tennessee?
16: Yeah, let's take back our dadgum country. Let's take it back, folks. This is your chance. My Uncle Roy died so you can sit on your ass on Election Day and not do anything and follow what the left and these moderate Republicans want you to do. Let's take our country back, folks. God's given us an incredible gift. Let's not throw it away.
0: Congressman Burchett, real quick, though. When you say take it back from who? Because currently we have the House, we have the Senate, we have the presidency, we're supposed to have the Supreme Court. Who are we taking the country back from?
16: Well, I don't like the term rhinos and moderates, but that's what you need to take it back from. We need to follow what President Trump said. Strong border, strong economy. Let our enemies fear us, which they do now, and our friends respect us again. That's what we got to back him up on. I've put in about 15 bills dealing with his executive orders. Not a one of them's been heard. Let's take it back. Let's hold our people accountable. That's what you got to do. Reagan said it best, trust but verify. Dadgummit, Election Day, and hold them accountable. I don't care if you play golf with them. They dated your sister. They're in your Sunday school class. Hold them accountable. Too many people died. Too many people died and gave up their lives. Look, my daddy never died in combat. But you know what? Every time I ever had to wake him up to the day he died, I always had to wake him up by his big toe because he woke up on one of those dadgum islands. And he could have pinned me up against that wall. These people sacrificed for this country. Let's remember that. Remember that.
0: Amen. Congressman Burchett, thank you for the time. As always, we appreciate you and what you're doing up there in D.C.
16: Love you guys. Thank you. Bye-bye.
0: God bless. That's Congressman Tim Burchett. My name is Chris Hand. 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
10: It is 10 a.m. I'm Jay Harper with your top stories. That weekend weather forecast is coming up. The county prosecutor in Houston, Texas, says he's launching an investigation into this week's killing of an undocumented immigrant by ICE agents, separate from the federal investigation. ABC's Jim Ryan says there are striking similarities between the Houston case and January's killing of Renee Good in Minneapolis.
26: A person in a vehicle is shot to death by ICE officers who claim self-defense in Minneapolis.
27: Hennepin County has navigated that as well as I think can possibly be expected.
26: Harris County DA Sean Teer tells Houston Public Media that as he investigates the shooting of Lorenzo Salgado Araujo,
27: we've already leaned on him and will continue to lean on him.
26: His counterpart in Minneapolis is in a legal fight over access to evidence in the Renee Good case.
10: Apparently, the U.S. and Iran are still talking following 2 days of retaliatory strikes against one another. ABC's Karen Hua on protests in Iran.
28: On the final day of a six-day funeral for former Iranian Supreme Leader Ayatollah Khamenei, who was killed in a joint U.S.-Israeli airstrike at the start of the war, massive crowds of mourners filled the streets. Some chanting threats against the president while carrying banners reading, "We will kill Trump." The Wall Street Journal reporting, Israel recently shared intelligence with the U.S. about a new Iranian plot to assassinate President Trump.
10: Lawyers for the former Olympian charged with vandalizing the Lincoln Memorial reflecting pool prepares to fight his case in court. David Hearn pleading not guilty after the Justice Department charged him with causing more than $1,000 in damage. We hear now from ABC's Selena Wang.
28: Hearn told me that he simply touched a part of the blue coating that was already partially detached, telling me, quote, "I did not remove, I did not damage, I did not rip, tear, break, destroy, or harm any part of the reflecting pool." His lawyer says every American is at risk and should be alarmed by his prosecution, and now three more have pleaded not guilty who have been charged with damaging the pool as well.
10: Hearn was arrested 3 weeks ago as President Trump has repeatedly blamed vandals for the problems that have plagued the pool. Back here in Middle Tennessee, Hendersonville police are searching for the driver involved in a hit-and-run crash that left a 15-year-old pedestrian severely injured on Wednesday night. According to the Hendersonville Police Department, officers responded just before 11 p.m. Wednesday to Hendersonville Medical Center, where a 15-year-old was being treated for serious injuries after being struck by a vehicle. Officers began searching the area for the suspect vehicle. All they know is it's a dark-colored sedan. They're also obviously looking for the driver. Anyone with information about the crash, or maybe you've got surveillance footage, you can contact the Hendersonville Police Department. That is the latest news. Weather is on the way. I'm Jay Harper, WTN News.
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6: I'm WSMV4 First Alert Meteorologist Stefano DiPietro. Wet start to our day today. Off and on rounds of scattered showers and storms. The threat of heavy downpours. Watch for minor flooding and poor drainage areas. We'll end up around 90 this afternoon. We are going to find some dry time this afternoon and this evening, but keep an isolated thunderstorm in the forecast. More rain is coming late tonight through our day tomorrow. There are off and on rounds of scattered showers and thunderstorms. That'll continue into Sunday. Highs through the weekend will stay around 90, and we do have a flood watch in effect through our Sunday evening.
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0: It's 10:07 on Supertalk 99.7 WTN. 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Those who sacrifice liberty for safety deserve neither. We'll talk about that in a second. Flock cameras. You guys want to talk about flock cameras?
9: Hate them.
0: Real quick, though, thank you to Congressman Burchett for coming on the show. A lot of people in the audience love Congressman Burchett. There's some pushback, too. I got a text here from Nelson who said, damn, he wrote a letter? Holy crap, man, that's crazy. Justice is coming for sure now. And I'm obviously reading into the sarcasm. I think there's sarcasm there. Is anything going to happen with the Seth Rich stuff? I don't know. I wish it would.
11: I hope so.
0: I wish it would. Burchett didn't sound too optimistic. But I wrote back. I was like, man, he's getting him on record. Like, yeah. Okay, you want to knock him for only writing a letter? What other congressmen or women did anything? Oh, that's the list. Weird. Can we give some credit where credit is due? He also confirmed that the president is well aware I mean, who knows where this goes, but we do know that these trees that people are barking up, they get pretty dicey pretty quick. So I thank the congressman for all he's doing. I thank him for bringing it back in to the zeitgeist, if you will, the mass attention area. We need more attention. I wish that the American public was more aware, more up in arms, and more demanding of answers. But we aren't. We're apoplectic. So there's that. I mean, it sucks. I think Seth Rich is a patriot. I think Seth Rich is a hero. I am grateful for the sacrifice that he made to this country. And make no mistake about it, that was a sacrifice. But I'm also well aware that there's a whole other generation of Americans coming up behind me that have no idea who said this. And you can thank the left-wing mainstream media. You can thank the Democrats. And you can thank the deep staters for burying that story. I mean, there's probably, and you know what? Seth Rich probably isn't the only guy, right? There's probably like 1,000 more Seth Riches that I've never heard about. That you've never heard about. I mean, there are men that choose to do the right thing despite the outcomes. And we probably never hear their stories. So, again, I'm grateful for Seth Rich. I'm grateful for Congressman Burchett. I hope that he keeps pushing on this. I hope the FBI does the right thing. We'll see what happens. It's a story that we'll be following should any updates come about. You guys want to talk about flock cameras? Let's talk about flock cameras. 615-737-9986. So I'm against this stuff. Just full disclosure, I don't like it. I think that it is quickly going to bring us into a area where we are going to be monitored a la the CCP. I think that it'll bring us into a social credit system a la the CCP. Currently, the flock cameras are operating in over 12,000 communities in the country. They connect about 4,800 to 6,000 plus municipalities and law enforcement agencies across 49 states. Get this. Do you know how many vehicles are scanned a month via flock cameras? Over 20 billion. Over 20 billion. Flock owns the cameras. They install the cameras. They maintain the hardware. And customers, a la the city, the local governments, the municipalities, they pay subscription fees year after year to maintain and get access to the data. Now, there are some major privacy concerns with these flock cameras. And they've been making the news lately because a lot of patriots, I'll just say, are pissed off. And there's a guy that I like on X. I don't know if you've seen him, Matt Van Swole. He keeps posting these news stories, but he doesn't lean either way. He kind of just, he just posts it and he goes, oh, it's happening again. And it's news stories like this, flock cameras being ripped down. Now, I'm not going to sit here and advocate for you to vandalize property by any stretch of the imagination. That would be against the law. Okay. Is that a good disclaimer?
1: I think it's a good disclaimer.
0: That's against the law. I will say that when there were cameras in the UK, remember we talked about this, the ultra low emission zones, the ULEZ?
1: Yep.
0: That was if you had a car that was older than a certain age and you found yourself driving into London, these cameras were catching you and they were then sending you a fine. Because your emissions were hurting the environment, obviously, you stupid bigot. So you had to pay a little bit more than the rest of the people. So you can't afford a new car, but yeah, here's a fine. I thought it was garbage. And there were some guys out there that became affectionately known as the Blade Runners that were running around and chopping those cameras down. And I celebrated that. I thought that they were patriots.
1: I mean, if somebody accidentally swerves their car to avoid a bunny in the street and happens to hit a flock camera, who says no?
0: The bunny has infinite more value.
1: Yeah.
0: Infinite more value. So this guy, Matt Van Swole on Twitter, again, I think Matt's a good guy. He got completely red-pilled when the hurricane hit western North Carolina and eastern Tennessee, and he saw the government's response under that. But he's just kind of been posting the stories. He hasn't really been given a take. And I think that tells me a lot. I think it tells me which way he's leaning. I don't think he's upset. But I see these stories and I don't want to advocate for the destruction of private property here. But, you know, people be making choices. And in many communities, they're taking these cameras down.
2: Been cut down, completely sprayed over with an American flag on it. And not far away, there's another Flock camera on the ground as well.
0: If you're not watching on Super Talk TV, you might have missed the amazing visual. Not only did they cut the camera down, they spray painted over the camera and then they stabbed an American flag into it. So I think the message that they're trying to deliver is pro-Constitution.

0: There's the headline, then there's the story behind it. 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
1: These cameras, meant to help solve crimes, now becoming the target of one, both cut in half and covered in spray paint.
2: Yeah, I didn't realize that the cameras were there until you actually pointed that out.
3: This is one of the things that a lot of people don't realize. I didn't realize the cameras were even there. And I don't know, maybe you noticed them just popping up in your neighborhood because the Department of Homeland Security is granting grants, giving monies to all of these towns that decide to install them. So I'm driving around Murfreesboro and all of a sudden I'm like, wow, I didn't realize in my little neighborhood that we needed a flock camera, but I guess we do. I didn't realize that on the corner, every corner, we needed a flock camera. Maybe I was wrong. How naive of me. But I don't recall being asked if we would like those. I don't recall a town meeting. I didn't recall a vote. They just kind of appeared overnight. And it seems like that's how it's been going everywhere. As Spar Houston owner Juan Rodriguez says, I didn't even know it was there. Nobody asked him either.
1: Juan Rodriguez's business, Spar Houston, is located by Washington Avenue and Westcott, where this happened. These are flock cameras, meant to read license plates and alert police if they're connected to crimes. Rodriguez says he didn't see who did this, but he's left wondering why they did.
3: I don't think you need to wonder why, actually. It was spray painted over and stabbed with an American flag. I think the why is pretty self-explanatory if you're keeping score at home. Now, yes, are they meant to read license plates and stop crimes? Sure. Okay. But the issues here that we have are the privacy concerns. Flock Safety's ALPR, the license plate reader cameras, center on mass surveillance, the warrantless tracking, the data sharing, the potential for abuse, and the Flock company argues that the system only captures public roadway data and helps solve crimes. But there's some critics that say the scale turns it into a powerful tool for monitoring innocent people's movements. And I can't help but find myself seeing videos that really raise your eyebrows. So if the fear is that they're monitoring movements, well, what kind of movements would they be wanting to monitor? Well, here's an interesting one. I found a video. Wall Street Apes on X has been all over this. And a lot of this content is coming from Wall Street Apes. I saw a video, right, where they installed a flock camera right outside an Academy Sports. Okay. I don't know if you know this, but Academy Sports sells firearms. Now, here's the interesting thing about this video. When they zoomed in on the camera, they noticed that it wasn't pointed towards the public roadways to read license plates. The camera was pointed towards the front door. Huh. That's interesting. Why would you need to point it towards the front door of a business that sells firearms?
4: Coincidence? I think not.
3: Listen, yes, we have a conservative government right now. How quickly could all of these cameras be turned against us? How quickly could we find ourselves in a utopian communist society where they're tracking our every movement and we have to deal with social credit scores? I mean, listen to this. It says, can anyone explain why they would have a flock camera watching everyone walk in and out of Academy? And it's a guy installing it. And yeah, it's pointed directly towards the front door.
5: Camera placement is especially suspicious because just take a look at this. Now, this is an outdoor store that sells guns. So it's very convenient to be putting one of these surveillance cameras out in front of a place that sells guns, almost like they can capture whoever is walking through the door, catalog them, and surveillance what's going on.
3: Now, here's the thing. It's literally right outside the front door. If you're not watching on Supertalk TV, you're not getting the video aspect of this. But it is literally on the sidewalk. It's as close to the sidewalk as it can be, essentially in the fire lane.

0: Is that a good description? I think that's a good description.
1: So, again, we're being told that these cameras are license plate readers, but why is it being put here? Because I screenshot this and then I zoomed in and take a look. The camera is on the other side of the pole, which means it's facing right at the door of the building. See, take a look at this. They're not reading license plates. They're documenting who's going in and out of the store.
0: Huh. What could this be used for, you might ask? Maybe you're not as much of a conspiracy theorist as I am. Maybe your mind goes exactly to where mine goes. That they're cataloging you buying firearms. A private company with no oversight. It's a little weird, a little suspicious. This goes back to the privacy concerns. And when we talk about the Constitution, I have some issues with this. I have quite a few issues with this, and I'm not even halfway done yet. There has been documented cases where they are now going after American citizens, accusing them of crimes, and saying, you're guilty. We have you on camera. You have to prove your innocence. I thought it was the other way around in this country. I thought it was innocent until proven guilty. Is that still a thing? We're going to talk about this a lot more. You're welcome to join the conversation at 615-737-9986. It's 1022. 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
0: President Trump saying he's not going to sign that housing affordability bill. We'll fill you in. Also, Iran threatening the life of the president. And the hunt is on for a man accused of trying to run down Goodlettsville police officers. That's all coming up at the bottom of the hour on Supertalk 99.7 WTN.
6: That's Jay Harper in the newsroom. My name is Chris Hand. 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A lot of texts coming in, 615-737-9986. And we welcome you to the Chris Hand Show. We enjoy your commentary. You guys are part of the vast staff, as Uncle Phil used to say. And I really do. I love the pushback. I don't want an echo chamber. You're welcome to call in. But I'm getting a lot of texts saying, doesn't Academy report the firearms purchases anyway? I mean, that's like the, if you're not doing anything illegal, you have nothing to hide argument. So we should be allowing a private company to track who's buying firearms in and out of the store. And we're just fine with that. I'll tell you something. I don't like the government tracking that either. So because the government does something I don't like, I should let a private company do it as well. Not really with it. Sorry. It's not what I'm about, actually. So, not a fan. We got more though. Maybe that doesn't bug you. You're like, ah, everybody knows anyway. What's the big deal? Okay. You have a presumption of innocence, right? You're supposed to be innocent until proven guilty in this country, correct? You also have the Fourth Amendment, the right to the people to be secure in their persons, houses, papers, and effects against unreasonable searches and seizures shall not be violated. You can make the argument that Flock violates it with their dragnet surveillance, their database of everyone's vehicle location over time without a warrant, without probable cause. When you bake AI into this as well, when you bake in your phone's Bluetooth thumbprint, they can track you everywhere. They know everywhere you're going, everything you're doing. And if they decide that you committed a crime, you are now guilty until proven innocent. And there are people that are being accused of being guilty that then have to prove their innocence. This is just the reality. I mean, you can argue with me and say it's not happening, but we have incidents of this happening. So there was a woman in Colorado. They had Flock cameras in her friend's neighborhood. And this Flock camera turned an innocent woman into a criminal, and she had to fight and prove her innocence. She was not presumed innocent until proven guilty. It was the exact opposite.
7: We have cameras everywhere in that town. 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
6: 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That's a police officer out at her door. 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I'm going to play you more of this interaction between the police officer and this innocent woman who was told she committed a crime when we get back. 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
9: WTN. 10:30. I'm Jay Harper with your top stories. Stand by for that wet weekend forecast. In a social media post, President Trump says he's not going to sign that housing affordability bill that's due to become law tonight unless he vetoes it. ABC's Stephen Portnoy, he's got the latest from D.C.
10: The 21st Century Road to Housing Act would exempt certain projects from environmental reviews, expand financing for affordable housing, and restrict large institutional investors from owning more than 350 single-family homes. It passed in both houses with scant opposition. But President Trump says he won't sign it, quote, in protest of the Senate's refusal to pass the voter ID and citizenship requirements of the Save America Act. If he doesn't veto the bill by midnight, it will become law without his signature. That sort of thing hasn't happened in nearly a decade.
9: A new warning for President Trump during the final day of a six-day funeral for Iran's former Ayatollah. ABC's Martha Raddatz reports.
11: Massive crowds mourned the slain leader, issuing a stark warning to President Trump, unfurling banners and threatening the president with death and offering a $100 million bounty. But technical talks about Iran's nuclear program are continuing. A U.S. official telling ABC that the United States is still committed to finding a resolution so Iran can never possess a nuclear weapon.
9: Well, Chris has been talking about cameras. Well, here's a story about them. The Goodlettsville Police Department looking for a potentially armed and dangerous man after he violently fled a traffic stop here this morning. Goodlettsville police reported that the town's license plate readers pinged a stolen black Jaguar vehicle at about 12:30 this morning. And that set off a search. The Jag was tracked to an apartment complex, and police tried to intercept the vehicle, which was being driven by 30-year-old Jordan Termaine Barbie. Barbie has allegedly, according to police, slammed his vehicle into the police cars and then took off. Goodlettsville police, they chased him, and two responding officers, they were reportedly involved in a separate crash while chasing this man. They sustained some injuries. They were taken to the hospital with non-life-threatening injuries. Goodlettsville police believe that there was a gun in this vehicle when it was stolen, so they are considering Barbie to be armed and dangerous. He is described as a black man, 5'7" and about 230 pounds. Turns out he's got an extensive criminal history, including active warrants in Robertson in Montgomery counties. If anybody knows this fellow's whereabouts, don't approach him. Just call 911. That is the latest news. Let's get that weekend forecast to you. I'm Jay Harper, WTN News.
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13: I'm WSMV4 First Alert Meteorologist Stefano DiPietro. Wet start to our day today. Off and on rounds of scattered showers and storms. The threat of heavy downpours. Watch for minor flooding and poor drainage areas. We'll end up around 90 this afternoon. We are going to find some dry time this afternoon and this evening, but keep an isolated thunderstorm in the forecast. More rain is coming late tonight through our day tomorrow. There are off and on rounds of scattered showers and thunderstorms. That'll continue into Sunday. Highs through the weekend will stay around 90, and we do have a flood watch in effect through our Sunday evening.
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7: We have cameras everywhere in that town. You can't get a breath of fresh air in or out without us knowing.
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6: That's
7: exactly
6: specific.
7: Like I said, nothing gets in or out of the town without us knowing.
14: When a Colorado police officer showed up at her door holding Flock snapshots of her truck.
7: And here's when you left at 12:09. That's when you left town.
15: To get?
7: No, to stop at Ridge Trail.
15: Wait a minute.
7: And take a package.
6: So this woman in Colorado gets a knock on the door from a very adamant police officer and says, you were in the Ridge Trail area and you were doing porch pirate activities. Huh. It's Super Talk 99.7 WTN. My name is Chris Hand. So this woman had to prove she wasn't guilty. Because this cop is 100% sure she's guilty. Listen to this interaction.
7: Well, there's no shushing. I don't need to be.
15: Yes, there is. I need you to know where this is.
16: The first thing he pulled out on the body cam is that Flock picture. A clear photograph of your car.
17: But here's your vehicle in the neighborhood many, many times, apparently casing houses, because you just can't drive through for work or visit other businesses. You can only be casing houses.
7: It is her. It is 100%. It is locked in. There is zero doubt.
6: Zero doubt. 100% locked in. Zero doubt. Okay. Get ready. It gets pretty interesting from here.
7: I wouldn't have come here unless I was 100% sure.
6: 100%.
7: 100%. It is certain. It is on video. You're obviously welcome to go to court.
14: Chrisana was charged with stealing a package, but it wasn't her. The porch pirate was somebody else.
6: Oh, weird. I thought that it was 100% her. So this poor woman is all of a sudden a criminal in the eyes of the law. You're welcome to go to court. Yep. Yeah, that's not an issue. That's not an issue.
16: multiple times you tried to show him your video evidence, he didn't want to see it.
17: Even when I called him back, he said, that's not my job.
18: You looked at a time of a crime. You saw my vehicle entering in the Flock camera.
19: No. What I did was, I did an investigation.
18: You called my wife a liar. You said this is fact.
19: I have video evidence. I don't know what you want me to say.
14: The charges were dropped after Chrisanna spent weeks trying to get the police chief to look at her evidence. Time-stamped video from her truck and a neighbor's doorbell camera showing she wasn't at the scene of the crime.
0: I'm sorry. I thought that was 100%. I thought this was 100% accurate. No doubt. That cop wouldn't have been there if it wasn't her stealing the packages. Am I the only one seeing an issue with this? Is it just me?
20: Hate it.
0: I hate it. I hate it so much. Oh, well, Chris, what about all the criminals that they've stopped? Okay. Cool. So if criminals were never stopped before these cameras were installed. We didn't catch any criminals before we had Flock cameras. None. Zero. Okay. If that's your argument, if you got nothing to hide, you have nothing to fear, I would say, yeah, well, I think that lady would beg to differ. I think she would absolutely beg to differ. And the drip, drip, drip on this is an issue because everybody's going to get used to these and then it'll evolve and they'll be 20, 30 years down the road. Our kids won't know a life without them. And they are going to slowly move us into a CCP-style social credit system. Now, just follow me. Remember when we had the push for vaccine passports? What happens if they know you haven't been to a clinic to get vaccinated because every camera in town watches your car move everywhere and they say, well, you're not social distancing enough. We know you haven't been vaccinated.
20: Where's your mask?
0: You're making people unsafe. Oh, that would never happen, except for the fact that it happened in Australia during COVID. Oh, that would never happen here. You don't think Joe Biden would have taken advantage of this system, or Kamala Harris, or some of these radical communist Democrats that were getting into office? You don't think that they would take advantage of this system? Given the opportunity? Am I the only one that sees the issue here? People are like, you're proving the Nashville City Council correct on traffic cameras. I don't care. What's right is right. And these cameras being installed are wrong. And if you can't see how they could be weaponized against the general public, then you're missing the plot. There was a 6-year-old kid during COVID who didn't have his vaccine passport and was forced out of a pizza restaurant. A 6-year-old child. So you're telling me that they would never take it that far? I don't believe it. I just don't. Drip, drip, drip, waterfall. 5564 said it's the frog in the boiling pot analogy. Those who sacrifice liberty for temporary safety deserve neither liberty nor safety. Your safety should be your own responsibility, for starters. The safety of your family should be your responsibility, for starters. Oh, how could we have solved crimes without this stuff? Is it cops doing cop work? I'm not saying that there isn't an advantage to a license plate reader. But I will say, the license plate readers aren't infallible, and there's other cases like that. So this was in Minnesota. There's a guy who gets pulled over, right? His license plate flagged the cameras and said he had a stolen vehicle.
21: Can you come out to me, please?
22: Here.
21: Yes.
0: Oh. So the cop is like, come out to me. The guy's getting out of his car with his hands up. He's like, yeah, what's going on?
21: Okay, is this your car?
23: It's complicated. Can I explain it?
21: You, can explain it, yes.
1: I review cars for a living. I fly around the world and review cars. I have a different car every single week.
21: The reason you have four cabs here is because your license plate is registered as stolen license plates in our system.
1: Are you serious?
20: That's why Flock has been reading it, because it's popping up as a stolen plate. Okay.
1: Got it. So this was picked up somewhere by Flock. The cameras that read my license plate now twice in the last couple of days. Mm-hmm. And it picked up and flagged it for the cops. You guys have been searching for this car. Mm-hmm. Unreal.
22: So here's...
0: There's no issue with that either. What are we doing? What are we doing? Sharon in the borough, how are you?
23: I'm great. How are you?
0: I'm good. What do you
23: good
0: got?
23: Good morning.
0: Good morning. What do you think?
23: I think this is just like the data centers popping up everywhere, because the data centers are going to be the ones processing all this stuff, all the Big Brother stuff, and, you know, tracking everything we do, everything, everywhere.
0: We are tiptoeing into a surveillance state, and we need to make noise about it, or our kids and grandkids are going to be the ones dealing with it. And at that point, it's going to be too far gone.
23: Exactly. And speaking of data centers, I hate to bring this up, but I have a bone to pick with you about something you said yesterday.
0: Was it my anti-zoo take?
23: Marsha Blackburn is for the pushing the data centers. She loves them. She says she's behind it.
0: Yep.
23: So I have big issues with that. And another reason I don't like Marsha Blackburn, many other reasons too, but I do have to bring up, yes, I think it was yesterday you were talking about, you were comparing Marsha not debating the other candidates for the governor seat to Trump not yep. debating. But that's not really fair, and I'll tell you why. Because Trump had already been president before, and he did debate the first time. He debated all the other candidates the first time he ran for president, which was great, which was what should have been done. But since he'd already been president once, it's like, you know, if you apply for a job and you interview, which that's what it is, you're doing an interview, and, you know, where we can compare with other candidates, the first time you need to do that. The second time, probably not. So Trump was right that he didn't interview the second time he'd already been there.
0: My comparison was based on the strategy. You know, when you're ahead in the polling, you can only lose. I mean, and to be fair, I'm voting for Monty Fritz in the primary, and then I'll support whoever the Republican nominee is.
23: Mm-hmm. Well, I understand, but I guess I was just thinking that it's kind of not fair, though, to compare apples to oranges, you know, because Marsha's never been governor before. She's barely been a senator. So I really feel like she needs to get out there and debate.
0: Tell us how you really feel. I'm here for it, Sharon. I want the debate as much as anybody else. Don't get my words twisted. Okay. I'm not going to be too hard on the strategy, because at least I understand it politically.
23: Yeah, well, I think you guys are all too soft on her on this station. I'm just saying. That's my opinion.
0: All right.
23: Way too soft on her.
0: I made fun of the fortune cookie ad. Hey, I appreciate the call. I appreciate the call, as always, Sharon. Thank you so much.
23: Okay, have a great day. Bye.
0: You too. Back on the Flock cameras. You know, when you're talking about the mass surveillance state, there are privacy issues. There are documented misuse by police. Documented cases include officers using the system to stalk ex-partners or personal targets, targeting protesters or critics. Now, you might say, well, they're looking at Antifa. They're looking at these Hamas protesters. And I would just say that while that may be true, how quickly it could turn on us. We were out there protesting the COVID lockdowns during 2020. There was big protests in the state of Michigan. You don't think a Democratic governor in the state of Michigan wouldn't use those Flock cameras to track every conservative that's at those protests? I mean, listen, we can be fair here and say, do police work instead of having this Terminator-style surveillance system that's going to lead to the downfall of the country. Can we be fair? Can we at least acknowledge how this could be used against conservatives and weaponized against conservatives in the near or very near future? And if you don't think it can, I think you need to take like real accountability or real time for reflection on this. There are absolutely been documented cases of wrongful arrests and stops due to errors. That you're taking away your presumption of innocent until proven guilty with these cameras. And we need to push back on it. The argument of, well, if they're going after the other side, it's fine. It's only going to be fine for so long. We have to be honest with ourselves here. We have to. The camera locations are not publicly disclosed. Flock CEO has called the public request for the locations terroristic. So if you want to know where these cameras are, you might be a terrorist. Weird. Flock has also been accused of changing contract terms to give itself more control over customer data, perpetual rights to use data, even after the contract ends. There's issues about the data retention and the company control. The default retention is often set at 30 days, but they say agencies keep data longer. The data lives in Flock's cloud. Recent contract changes have raised concerns to that Flock retains broad rights to the data. I mean, the other issues are the error rates, the private installations, and more. Flock responds that they don't use facial recognition, that only public roadway data is captured, which we just pointed out with the Academy Sports, that is false. Local agencies control access policies and retention. Every search is logged and auditable, and the technology helps locate missing people and solve serious crimes. That's Flock's response. Okay. I'm just warning you, this can and will be used against conservatives in the future. And we only have to look back just a few years to see how quickly a tyrannical government can be weaponized against conservative patriots in this country. It's not ancient history. Don't forget everything you learned during COVID. Don't forget the censorship. Don't forget that they called you terrorists. Don't forget that they called mom and dads at school board meetings terrorists. Don't forget that they called people protesting abortion centers terrorists. And then game plan this out as to where technology like this goes if we let it continue to flood the country unchecked. You can say I'm a conspiracy theorist. You can say that these solve a lot of crimes and it's worth the risk. And I would just say, I don't agree with that. It's 10:53. If you agree or you're wrong, you're welcome to call into the show. 615-737-9986. It's 10:53. 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
9: Drivers, right now, we got stuff in the way, especially if you're westbound 24 trying to get to Clarksville. There is a 41-minute delay on the way due to a crash blocking the left lane there in Jolton. In Murfreesboro, we got a crash. Left shoulder block 24 westbound before Joby Jackson Parkway. We're under threat of flooding and a low risk of severe weather today and the entire weekend. And some cannabis moms have gone viral. 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
0: Cannabis moms are better than wine moms. 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
0: 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My name is Chris Hand. The show's brought to you by Better Water LLC. We're talking about flock cameras. And people are mad at me because I don't like them. I got one text here, 38.99. Let me just read the text and then I'll respond. He said, "Your compatriots on the station kept yelling they wanted the cameras and we were wrong to oppose them. So address it or shut up, because you just use this as a division point, saying one thing, then the other." Do you think we all sit in a room in the morning and like come up with our takes together? Am I not allowed to disagree with other hosts on the station? Are they not allowed to disagree with me?
5: It might be something you should take up in the next 12:30 at night meeting you guys have before Dan's show.
0: We meet, it's in a dark room with candles, and there's a, you know, we pledge our allegiance to the Illuminati, and we get all of our takes. No, but I said I'm a singular person. I have my own opinions here. And I expect and respect that the other guys are going to have their own opinions. There is no hive mind at WTN. My opinions are my own. And I don't base my takes off what anybody else says. I am a grown man who thinks for himself. And if any of the other guys disagree with my take, like, come at me, bro. Like, I'm here for it. I love good conversation. And I love the other guys. So, deal with it. Hey, Billy, Brian, Kerry, you guys all want to weigh in on flock cameras? We're going to take your calls when we get back. Hang on the line, please. I'm in it for this conversation. It's 11 o'clock on Super Talk 99.7. WTN.
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5: 11 o'clock on the dot. I'm Ken Weaver with your top stories. Again, drivers, it is a 43-minute delay westbound 24 through Jolton because you've got the left lane blocked by a crash. We're under threat of flooding and a low risk of severe weather today and the entire weekend. Been a rough week of weather elsewhere. Here's Morgan Norwood.
15: Millions in the path of severe storms and thousands of flights delayed or canceled as wicked weather wallops the East Coast. Torrential rain and flash flooding swallowing parts of central New Jersey. Up to 3 inches of rain falling an hour, inundating roads, making many of them impassable. Drivers caught off guard, stranded in the high waters. Several people had to be rescued.
5: Yeah, forecasters say 12 inches fell in Iron County, Missouri in only 7 hours, which created a flash flood emergency. Well, if a dinner party or a rainy cookout is on your weekend agenda, you'll want to take extra care to avoid a parasite that's making life miserable for people in Tennessee and at least 17 other states. Here's ABC's Jim Ryan.
25: The CDC is trying to trace the source of the cyclosporiasis that has sickened over 1,000 people in Michigan alone, but with cases reported in 17 more states. The best way to avoid the fatigue, stomach cramps, and severe diarrhea that comes with cyclosporiasis is to thoroughly wash your hands before preparing food. And to thoroughly wash the fresh produce you're preparing.
5: Yeah, the outbreak has at least one fast food chain, Taco Bell, pulling tomatoes, lettuce, cilantro, and raw onions from its menu in hard-hit Michigan. Cannabis mom videos going viral. Addiction experts weighing in. ABC News chief medical correspondent Dr. Tara Narulis spoke to a so-called garden mom.
26: We're using this as a tool.
27: Texas mom of two and content creator Rachel Gibbs says cannabis doesn't check her out of motherhood, but rather helps her to check in and quiet the static in her head. And she says its impact on parenting her 3 and 5-year-old kids has been tremendous.
26: I can get down on their level. I have more patience. It's calmed the nerves down.
27: Videos tagged by so-called canna moms or garden moms have racked up millions of views across social media. Addiction specialists suggest it shouldn't be thought of as a harmless alternative to alcohol.
5: In a social media post, President Trump says he's not going to sign the housing affordability bill that's due to become law tonight unless he vetoes it, but there's no sign that he's going to veto it. ABC News national correspondent Stephen Portnoy.
28: The 21st Century Road to Housing Act would exempt certain projects from environmental reviews, expand financing for affordable housing, and restrict large institutional investors from owning more than 350 single-family homes. It passed in both houses with scant opposition. But President Trump says he won't sign it, quote, in protest of the Senate's refusal to pass the voter ID and citizenship requirements of the Save America Act. If he doesn't veto the bill by midnight, it will become law without his signature. That sort of thing hasn't happened in nearly a decade.
5: That's the latest news. Weather's next. I'm Ken Weaver, WTN News.
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7: I'm WSMV4 First Alert Meteorologist Stefano DiPietro. Wet start to our day today. Off and on rounds of scattered showers and storms. The threat of heavy downpours. Watch for minor flooding and poor drainage areas. We'll end up around 90 this afternoon. We are going to find some dry time this afternoon and this evening, but keep an isolated thunderstorm in the forecast. More rain is coming late tonight through our day tomorrow. There are off and on rounds of scattered showers and thunderstorms. That'll continue into Sunday. Highs through the weekend will stay around 90, and we do have a flood watch in effect through our Sunday evening.
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0: 6 minutes past the hour on Super Talk 99.7 WTN. Hey, how are you? I'm Chris Hand. 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We're on the apps, iHeartRadio, TuneIn. We're on the FM dial. You can watch us on YouTube. That's on, Super Talk TV. That's on YouTube and Rumble. I skipped a step. I went straight to YouTube. Hit like. Just do that wherever you're at.
16: And subscribe.
0: And if you're doing old school radio, just hold the number one until it blinks at you.
16: Or your select button, then press one.
0: Yeah, one of those things. All right, so we are talking flock cameras. We're going to take your calls on this. Billy, Brian, Kerry, all waiting to weigh in. But real quick, because I was responding to texts during the Ken Weaver's newscast. My apologies. I try not to miss them. You miss a little, you miss a lot. But I got a text here from 4702 said, Chris, did the cannabis mom say it calms the kids down? No crap, lady. They're now smelling how colors taste. Did they say that they're giving cannabis to kids?
17: No, she says it calms the static in her head.
0: Hmm. Okay. I was like, I missed that completely as I was like, cannabis moms are better than wine moms. And then I was like, oh, crap. Did they say they were giving it to the kids?
17: All right, kiddos. Time for your brownies.
0: It's going to be nap time in about 25 minutes. That's all I know. You want to weigh in on flock cameras? 615-737-9986. Let's start with our friend Kerry in Nashville. What's up, Kerry? Welcome to the show.
18: Hey, thanks for having me on. So I want to say, first off, I'm so excited you're a Monty fan. I'm out putting the signs out as we speak.
0: Let's go. The Monty sign people are legit. I don't know if you know this. Yes. You guys are like responding within like 20 minutes to people that want signs.
18: Yeah, we're all on it because it's never Marcia, never John. I'm like, and you side with pharmaceutical companies over farmers and all the other things I could get into, but I won't because we're here for flock cameras. But
0: let's talk flock. Let's talk flock. What's your opinion?
18: So my opinion is I think it's totally a CCP thing, hands down. I saw a video of a guy that was a police officer, I believe in Rhode Island, and he said something wasn't adding up about these cameras. And he started doing some digging and was finding out that they were actually surveillance. And he went to, I want to say his chief or whoever his authority was, and they told him that he needed to mind his business and he didn't know what he was talking about. He kept digging, and they told him that the best thing he could do was resign or he was going to lose his job. He resigned and had to sign a gag order. Now, why would you have to sign a gag order if these were only to get fraudulent or stolen cars, whatever they want to say it for? You know, it just doesn't add up. And I've passed, I don't know how many of them going through Mount Juliet. It's ridiculous.
0: You said that police officer was from Rhode Island?
18: I think it was Rhode Island. It was up north.
0: Yep. I actually have it here. And I'll play it, Carrie. And I appreciate your call. Thank you for weighing in. You're absolutely right. So this is a police officer in Rhode Island who's becoming a whistleblower on the Flock cameras. And he's not exactly impressed. He's like, I don't know how many people are going to see this. I don't really do social media, but I got to speak up.
2: Hello, everyone. My name is Noel Pichardo. I'm a ex-cop here in the state of Rhode Island. Well, I'm regrettably an ex-police officer. It's part of the reason why I'm doing one of the strangest things I've ever done, which is talking in front of a camera, in order to inform you all about a concerning trend that's been steadily rising in my state and other states across the country. So in about 2021-2022, my city, the city of Pawtucket, the police department I was a part of, along with other departments in my state, started quietly signing contracts with this new technology called Flock Camera. It's a surveillance system company run by a man named Garrett Langley. He's the CEO and founder of that company. Basically, it's a very sophisticated AI software that uses a camera system to track and monitor every vehicle that goes by the camera lens.
0: So if you're not watching on SuperTalk TV, there's a screenshot here, right? And I'm assuming this is from the Flock website, because that was the other screenshot that they were showing. So I think this is another screenshot from the Flock website. And it has a car there and has the camera. And it says vehicle type, color, unique alterations, license plate, frequent visitor. This is what people don't understand. With the AI paired, they're identifying things down to which NFL team sticker is on the back of your car, how often you're in that neighborhood, all sorts of data that can be compiled on you because of it. It's crazy.
2: Use a camera system to track and monitor every vehicle that goes by the camera lens. You know, it doesn't require a violation. It doesn't require any infraction. It only requires movement. That's it. And it records the make, the model, color, bumper stickers, you name it, of the vehicle that goes by every single one of these camera lenses. They're quite discreet. If you don't know what they are, you won't be able to spot them out. They're basically put on utility poles at the main intersections in your city if you have them. So to put it bluntly, you know, if you own a car, you're now being tracked. If I could put it plainly. For committing the sin of going to work. This information is shared city to city and even state to state without a warrant. There's no legislation governing this technology. Well, specifically referring to my state, which doesn't have any legislation governing this technology, even though it's been in use for about 4 years now. And if you're still watching this video, I'm assuming your temper is starting to flare up, because it's probably the first time you're hearing about this. Which I think is the worst thing about this, in my opinion, is that you, the American citizen, was never notified about this innovation, nor its implementation.
0: That's one of the things that bugs me. Now, I know that this audience is pretty up to speed on a lot of things, so it's probably not the first time that you're hearing about these Flock cameras. But there was one other piece of this interview, and then we'll get to Billy and Brian, that I thought was pretty on the nose, where he warns that This is slow walking us towards communism, and this isn't like one of those it's the most important election ever kind of warnings. Like we're seeing actual communists get elected in this country, and this needs to be paid attention to, because this could be weaponized against us should these democratic socialists ever decide to get into power. And again, you don't have to look any further than just a few years ago with what we saw during COVID to know how they may or may not use this stuff against us should another tyrannical regime get in power.
2: This innovation is already grounded on, is already proven to be rotten. It's grounded on this idea that you, the citizen, are first and foremost a potential suspect or potential dependent that needs to be tracked and monitored for your safety and for the safety of others. It's the same philosophy that the Soviets and many authoritarian states during the 20th century adopted, and we all know how that worked out for them.
0: It's not good. Not good. Billy on the road. What's up, man? How are you?
3: Hey, man. Thanks for taking my call.
0: Absolutely. Thanks for holding.
3: I'm 1,000% against this. And I can tell you, I'm already got a taste of it. I'm a truck driver, like most trucking companies now. They got cameras. Every company sells it to you. We're not watching you. We're not listening to your conversation. We don't care about that. you've only been recorded if you set the camera off. A hard break, harsh tone, you're doing something that the camera takes, it catches you on your phone, whatever. But I've had, I mean, I can give you 100 examples. The one I had, I'll just give you a couple real quick. One dispatch guy, one day was like, I guess you're a Trump supporter, huh? I'm like, why would you say that? We never talk about politics. What makes you think that? He said, well, because I was here listening to you on talk radio, listening to talk radio. I'm like, why are you listening to me on talk radio? Why is the camera even active?

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1: It's like, well, you got pulled over. How do you know I got pulled over? I didn't get a ticket. I didn't get a citation. You're not supposed to be looking at the camera. So what exactly am I doing? Well, you got stopped and... So, what you got to let you go? Well, okay.
2: That's crazy.
1: I'm sure the things that I said on the camera that he probably just didn't like personally or...
2: And he was looking for a reason.
1: Whatever.
2: Yep.
1: Exactly.
2: Yeah, Billy, man, I appreciate the call. And to your point, the slippery slope is real. This is how things always start, right? Remember, they told us that gay people just wanted to get married. They didn't want to indoctrinate your kids. And now we still have drag queen story hour in this country. I mean, the slippery slope people, they tend to be right. Brian in Charlotte, he is anti-flock. What's up, Brian?
3: Hey, what's going on, Chris?
2: Give me your take, Brian.
3: Okay, well, you know, we already have an infusion center. I mean, I think you probably know that. You know, everything you do is going through the infusion center in Nashville. But, I mean, I just watched a video on a young lady. I think it was Maine. You know, she's got the cops at her door, and they're questioning her because she was caught on a flock camera driving through a neighborhood.
2: Yep.
3: And their concern was that she was there a lot, and she had out-of-county tag. And what she was explaining was, it's a shortcut to work. You know what I mean? And I just found that so odd that they would be on her doorstep, you know what I mean, investigating something like that.
2: Yeah.
3: You know, so I'm like, you know, how, where else does that lead? You know, and I just find it, you know, like you said, it's kind of Bolshevik, you know, in nature, you know, and what happens later on, you know, when someone bad really wants to use that against you, you know, like a FISA court, you know what I'm saying?
2: Yep. 100%. And it's messy, man. It is absolutely messy.
3: No, it's really messy. Like you said, it's going to be a really bad slippery slope because, I mean, the data centers, all that's going into the data centers. And
2: yep.
3: The more data center support they get, the bigger electric fence that we'll all have.
2: Yeah, you're absolutely right. And I appreciate the call, Brian. Thank you. I mean, I guess the issue here is that it's going to be misused. And people will say, well, you already have a phone. You already drive a car with a computer in it, and that's sending the data back to the car manufacturer. You're already being logged and tracked everywhere you go. So is your argument that I should bend over and take more? Is that the actual argument here? Because I can ditch the phone. I can buy an older car. I can work around those things if I don't want it, but I can't work around public streets. I can't work around this dragnet surveillance system. So what is this? Michael in Fairview. What's up, man? How are you?
4: Good.
2: What do you got, sir?
4: So I use Flock system every day for work. I'm in law enforcement investigations. And I think people are what they're calling tracking is being misconstrued in a way. So the Flock cameras, they take a still image of the car as it passes through an intersection or roadway, whatever, wherever the camera may be. But it doesn't track you. Like, if we were able to use that technology to track a vehicle everywhere it went, it'd be a totally different system, right? So we use a system to see what cars have come through a certain area, a certain intersection. But if we want to track the actual full-time live action tracking of a vehicle, yeah, that's something that we have to obtain a warrant through, you know, the judicial process.
2: But if you look on Flock's own website, it tells you how they can identify bumper stickers, license plate, off-market parts, how often you're in the neighborhood, if you're a frequent visitor, if you're an infrequent visitor. So when you game plan this out, you can understand how this technology could evolve and be misused. So, like, that is the slip.

0: slippery slope where today it might not be being misused by an officer like you in Fairview, but in a year or two, it could absolutely be misused. And by that point, there's cameras on every single corner. And to your point, officer, with all due respect, I mean, there's already documented cases where police officers, and it's not everybody, but there's already documented cases where police officers are using this to stalk ex-partners. Police officers are using this to track individuals. So while you may not be doing it, it doesn't mean that the opportunity isn't there.
1: Yeah, I think the word track is a lot different than, like, if we use, like, say, like my family, we have Live 360 on our phones, right? So we can see where our phones are at any time. So, like, I can see and I can watch my family's phones while they're driving, right? But the flock cameras, they simply take a photo at that particular spot and date and time, right? It's just like what we've always had at, like, toll bridges up north. We don't have them here in Tennessee, per se, but, like, up north or down in Florida, toll bridges take photos of your license plate as you go through, and that's how they pay the tolls. So, but to your point, too, about the bumper stickers and things like that, so say we get a vehicle that's got a swap tag, or we got a suspect that swap tags on a particular vehicle, but that vehicle has a very particular identifying feature to that vehicle. We can type that in and do a query, and in that way make, model, color with a particular sticker or image on the back window or front window, front license plate, whatever it may be, and try to narrow it down that way. It's just another way that we can identify vehicles and try to track down criminals. You guys just talked about before I got on the phone with you, but talking about phones, I mean, if you don't want to be tracked, I mean, our cell phones are tracking us everywhere we want to go, whether we use it or not.
0: Yeah, but it's very easy to say that it's not being done, but you could absolutely understand how artificial intelligence could build a report on an individual and, based on their current schedule, predict where they're going to be on any given day at any given time.
1: Sure. Yeah, absolutely. That could, you know, that AI could probably come up with a report like that. Sure.
0: And we do know that AI is baked into the cake when it comes to the flock cameras, correct?
1: Yes, the images are utilizing AI to detect the color of the vehicle, so that's
0: the argument against them. It's the slippery slope and where this goes and what it leads to for our children and our grandchildren, because we already see how these kind of same cameras are being employed in communist countries like China, and how they're being used for the social credit system and things of that nature. So it's not hard to follow the yellow brick road to where the end result could be, correct?
1: Oh, yeah, and I'll take one further than even flock. So there's businesses and buildings that you walk into, such as the airports, that are utilizing AI cameras to, you can type in, okay, white male, blue t-shirt, blue jeans, red shoes, and it will track your movements all through the airport. It will take out everyone that is not wearing those things or does not fall into those features that you filtered to track your personal movements, not your vehicle, but the actual person everywhere that they go.
0: And so
1: like, it's not, you know,
0: so and when
1: not
0: you
1: just
0: when you
1: flock cameras,
0: but when you know that technology's there, it's like now you do it in a big city. And the technology is built into the hardware. I mean, it's built into the firmware. Like, you absolutely could follow somebody around a major city. Just based on suspicion.
1: It'd be very difficult to just utilizing flock.
0: Maybe today. But as the infrastructure expands and the technology gets better, and we've seen how fast AI is getting better, we could be there in a year. And this is why we need to have the fight now. But this is why we need to have the fight now while they're putting those cameras up.
1: Right.
0: You know what I'm saying?
1: Yeah, I'm not going to say that's impossible, because, like you said, AI is moving at an extremely rapid pace that somebody, legislation, and some level has got to regulated, right?
0: Yeah.
1: But how do you, once you open that cap, how you put that cap back on, man, I don't know.
0: Well, and that's the issue, and that's why I think that today is the day to have this fight, not in a year when we realize it's being misused. Hey, Mike, I'm up against it, man. I do appreciate the conversation. I appreciate what you do. Stay safe out there. God bless. It's 11:26. 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
6: 11:30 on the dot. I'm Ken Weaver with your top stories. Drivers, we still have a crash blocking the right two lanes of 24 westbound just past Spring Street, Ellington Parkway. Then in Murfreesboro, we got a crash left shoulder block 24 westbound before Joby Jackson. We're tracking the potential for severe storms and flash flooding today and the entire weekend, and not just here in Middle Tennessee.
7: Many of these go through the weekend, and so all the way up to Pittsburgh, much of West Virginia, into southern Ohio and eastern Kentucky, well, the entire state of Kentucky under flood watch. We're not only going to have the flash flooding potential, but also some damaging winds.
6: Yeah, highest risk for Middle Tennessee is tomorrow. Got the full forecast coming up in 5 minutes. Right now in Middle Tennessee, Goodlettsville police looking for 30-year-old Jordan Termaine Barbie after a pursuit involving a stolen vehicle this morning. Investigators say Barbie was driving a stolen black Jaguar XF that was detected by the city's license plate reader system. Police say he rammed a patrol vehicle when officers attempted a traffic stop. Then he took off. They say he injured two officers. Authorities consider Barbie armed and dangerous. They're urging the public not to approach him. Barbie's described as a black man, 5'7" tall, about 230 pounds. He has an extensive criminal history, including active warrants in Robertson and Montgomery counties. Tyler Robinson's week-long preliminary hearing in the murder case of Turning Point USA founder Charlie Kirk's wrapping up in Provo, Utah. ABC's Kana Whitworth has more from yesterday's proceedings.
8: Agent Davis.
9: An investigator reading text messages between the two.
10: Tyler says, I had enough of his hatred. Some hate can't be negotiated out. I am sorry to involve you. And then Lance replies, you weren't the one who did it, right? And Tyler says, I am. I'm sorry.
9: Robinson turning himself in 33 hours after the shooting.
6: So Judge Tony Graff's deciding by September 1st whether or not this goes to trial. Prosecutors are seeking the death penalty. Governor Lee says Tennessee will not change its execution protocol after a failed execution attempt in May. Medical staff were unable to find a vein for death row inmate Tony Carruthers, and the governor halted the procedure. The governor says prison officials followed established procedures and upcoming executions will move forward as scheduled. Attorneys for death row inmate Daryl Hines are now seeking a delay of his August execution. That's the latest news. Weather is next. I'm Ken Weaver, WTN News.
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11: I'm WSMV4 First Alert Meteorologist Stefano DiPietro. Wet start to our day today, off and on rounds of scattered showers and storms. The threat of heavy downpours. Watch for minor flooding in poor drainage areas. We'll end up around 90 this afternoon. We are going to find some dry time this afternoon and this evening, but keep an isolated thunderstorm in the forecast. More rain is coming late tonight through our day tomorrow. There are off and on rounds of scattered showers and thunderstorms. That'll continue into Sunday. Highs through the weekend will stay around 90, and we do have a flood watch in effect through our Sunday evening.
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0: 37 minutes past the hour on Supertalk 99.7 WTN. My name is Chris Hand. The show's brought to you by Better Water LLC. We've been talking about flock cameras. We do have some lightning round stuff on the way, but I got a couple people that have been waiting to call in, or waiting to discuss this. They called in. Not waiting to call in. They called in. Aaron, Bobby, Jackson, we'll go through these calls, and then we'll get to the lightning round. Does that sound good? Everybody cool with that? I don't want to shut any people down, especially when they've been holding for like 10 minutes. Let's start with Bobby in Nashville. What's up, Bobby?
12: Hey, this is probably the most intelligent subject you've had on your show in a while, but,
0: That feels like a backhanded compliment, Bobby. We talk,
12: when you have Marshall Blackburn on there, I mean, you know, come on.
0: That was months ago. That was months ago. All right, keep going. Well, we'll put that aside. Okay. Give me your take on flock cameras.
12: Okay, they can use the flock cameras to track vehicles. And I'll tell you how they do it. I know, I've seen it and I know it for a fact. And I'll give you an example. Somebody goes in and shoplifts at Lowe's. They will go in and they'll put that tag number if they have it, and they can tell you every flock camera that it hit. And they will track that vehicle to every Lowe's that they've been to, and then they will go in and they'll investigate with the Lowe's camera system, security system, and they will say, this car was here on this date, this person was driving it, this is what they wore at the Lowe's in Madison. And they will go and they will run the security camera system at Lowe's, and guess what? There's that person in there shoplifting, so there's another charge. So they do track people with that. You know, and what is sad is that the police officer, with all due respect that was on earlier, they are the least informed or the last informed of what's actually going on, because – they're not being, nobody's being told the truth about these.
0: Well, and it's all compartmentalized, right? It's on a need to know basis. I was trying to be as respectful as I could with the officer, but I disagree with a lot of his points.
12: Mm-hmm. All I will say is, remember Schwarzenegger in Running Man? What did they do to him in Running Man?
0: Yep. Exactly. Hey, Bobby, I appreciate the call, man. Thanks so much. I got a text here from 5744. When we were talking about the police officer, he said, you know, we don't track people. And 5744 said, you track in hunting, not in lifetime, but you track tracks to eventually find the animal. Tracking is tracking. Just because it's not lifetime doesn't mean it isn't. Exactly. Let's go to Jackson in Shelbyville. What's up, Jackson?
13: Good morning.
0: What's
13: so,
0: up?
13: I'm kind of curious. Who do you use for a search engine?
0: I prefer DuckDuckGo.
13: Very good. So I'm grateful to hear that. And a lot of people that are listening to our conversation now should pay attention to what I have to say. Google subscribes with people like a lot of weather apps, traffic apps, and things like that. Google, just to give you a thing, an idea, they're looking for 31 features on your phone typically. So looking at what Google really wants, they look for your network carrier. I'll just give you a few: your postal code, your app name that you're on, your Android advertising ID. It could be another type of phone, but your unique identifier, the state you live in, your CPU data, that's pretty critical, your last name, your email address, cookies, another dangerous thing that they're looking for, the time zone, the country you live in, the city you live in, your gender, your local IP address, that's a unique identifier to you, your first name, along with a whole plethora of other things. You turn your phone on, they have anything they need, and they've developed this information for decades.
0: Yep.
13: And until you become a victim, you might have a better understanding. I don't agree with being tracked, and I use DuckDuckGo, and there's a lot of other things that I refuse to use because you are being tracked. But I'm not going to live in fear. But become a victim, and you're going to be the first one, along with everybody else, that's griping about the camera.
0: Yep.
13: The cameras are going to be established in towns, and the criminals know that too. Do they want to take a better opportunity? They'll go to a town with no cameras. So, you know, let that kind of be a voice being heard out there, and let's take a balance on it. We need to keep it under things that are politically correct and also not invasive to our privacy, but also to realize we need this technology because the criminals aren't stupid, and neither should we be stupid.
0: But why should I be letting the government do it, where they can track innocent individuals instead of...
13: Do you have the money to do it? Do you have the technology? Do you have the connections to go and put in your own type of camera system and then have people subscribe to it that are... nefarious problems are going to be anywhere.
0: But if you want cameras, you can install cameras.
13: Oh, I've been a victim.
0: So, but that would be my argument against it. I don't need the government to keep me safe. I can keep
13: right.
0: me safe.
13: I agree. But the thing is there needs to be a balance. The cameras are here. The cameras are here to stay. You're not going to change it.
0: No, I hope we can, and I hope you're wrong, but I appreciate the call, Jackson. Let's go to Aaron in Bon Aqua. What's up, Aaron?
14: Hey, Chris. Hey, I just want to say, if it wasn't for you on 99.7, I probably wouldn't listen to it.
0: Oh, well, thank you. I think there's plenty of great shows on this station, even down to our weekend shows. They'd be rocking. But what do you got on Flock?
14: You're the only one the family likes. But anyway, I appreciate you having a family. And loving your kids and serving the Lord, keep it up. But these cameras, that cop that called in, he's from the north. And I know in the north, they love to be controlled. They love surveillance. They love all that. I don't.
0: Yeah, I'm with you. I'm not a fan.
14: I got a phone. That's my choice if I have a phone and they track me.
0: Yep.
14: It's not my choice if I stop at a stoplight. And like the last guy or one of them said that it's been a victim of false accusations, and that's happening more and more, especially with AI. I mean, you could be arrested and put a photo out of you because of Facebook or whatever, and that, how are you going to defend yourself?
0: Yep.
14: And one more thing, as I was listening to the radio station about these floods, I heard Iron City, Missouri had 12 inches in 7 hours. A video everyone should watch is called Mega Drought, Steve Quayle. And I know you know it, but they've been manipulating the weather for years, and it's getting worse and worse. The guy in the video says, don't expect this stuff to be natural, because it's not. It's manipulated. Because this stuff, these rainfalls we're getting, these droughts, and Utah's burning up, all these areas, This isn't natural. So anyways, kudos. Keep it up. Love your show.
0: Appreciate the call, Aaron. I'm not sure if the flood was natural or not. I do know the terms cloud seeding and geoengineering. I know that for sure. And I know that there are pilots that have been caught on video that are in the planes spraying the material to cloud seed. I know that you can pay, I think the last time I checked it was like $250,000, and you can essentially prevent rain on your wedding day. It's weird, but it's out there. Cloud seeding and geoengineering are the real terms. It's worth a Google. Or a DuckDuckGo. All right, I think we got time. We're going to jump into it. It's the lightning round.
15: It's the lightning round with Chris Hand.
0: We're going to do it every day at this time. All the stories that we ran out of time to talk about because we got sidetracked with other things. I had more prep, but then we talked about cameras, and we don't like cameras. So we got lots and lots of calls. Oh, yeah.
16: Yeah.
0: So we got some stuff to get to. We got some stuff. You ready? All right. First story in the lightning round. I actually like this story. I like it a lot.
16: Yeah.
0: I do. San Francisco Chinese restaurant.
17: China.
0: Thank you. Man, you're on it today, bro.
16: We haven't used him much during the show. I'm a little trigger happy.
0: I know. That was good. San Francisco Chinese restaurant.
17: China.
0: Has started fining parents as much as $327 for out of control children.
17: What?
0: It's true. They said, what? You don't have to.
16: Okay.
0: You can keep going.
16: Oh.
0: They said, we will hold parents financially liable for all damage caused by their children to restaurant property. I'm here for it. Here for it.
16: I support.
0: Give me one more reason to shame my kids a bit with good behavior at the restaurant. I do not want to pay $327 for this. It's Chez Zou. I feel like that's French. Am I doing it too French?
16: Just a little bit.
0: Doing it... Too much French, not enough China.
16: Not enough.
17: China?
0: I don't know how I would pronounce it. Chez Zou? I'm still doing French.
16: I'm kind of interested to see how this Fox News reporter says it.
0: Chez Zou? It's Chezxue. So I feel like it's Chez Zou, but I feel like I'm just going full French. And one thing about this Chinese restaurant is they are not going to surrender to your monstrous children. You like that?
16: I like it.
0: It's pretty good.
18: We got some thoughts about this one. Chinese restaurant in Northern California going viral for fining parents for damages caused by their kids. Here is what they posted on their website.
0: She didn't even say the name of the restaurant. They probably did the exact same thing behind the scenes.
16: Yeah.
0: Like, we're just going to blow by it. Nobody's going to notice. Except for that one guy in Nashville who's on 9 to noon. Chez Zou.
18: Quote, Chez Shui is a...
0: Oh, there it is. My apologies. Issue an immediate redaction. That didn't take long at all.
16: Not even a second
0: that
16: after.
0: That didn't take any time. I told you, I have no problem admitting when I'm wrong.
16: Rewind it, though. I need to hear what they said.
0: Chez Shui. It still Chez sounded Shui. French.
18: Site, quote, Chez Shui is a...
0: Chez Shui? Hello, this is Chez Shui.
16: Hello.
18: Chez Shui is a family-friendly restaurant. However, we are not a playground. Please ensure children remain seated at all times and respectful of fellow guests and the dining environment. We will hold parents financially liable for all damage caused by their children to restaurant property.
0: Absolutely based. As a guy with four kids... Fifth on the way. Do you know how many times I have referred to random things? Man, it's not even just Chinese restaurants like Chez Shui. I've said that couch that you're on, not a playground. Says the kitchen countertops, not a playground. The restaurant we are currently in, also not a playground. I need reinforcements from time to time. And I think that this is admirable.
18: The restaurant actually added $327 to one tab after a child picked up a credit card machine and dropped it, causing the screen to shatter. Another customer was given a over $100 charge after their kid damaged a tabletop. And the restaurant even charged for a broken teacup.
0: The broken teacup might have been a bit much.
18: $5.47.
0: $5.47.
16: I was going to say, why did she say it like that?
0: I think it's because of the EDM music that they're playing in the background. They like do the lightning round singing like I do. You know what I mean?
16: Can't blame her.
0: No, I can't.
18: Gap, $5.47.
0: It was on beat, right?
16: Yeah, it was.
0: It was on beat. Yeah, it's because of the music. Sometimes their EDM music in the morning is like really weird because it'll be like oonsing, like oons, oons, oons, oons. And it'll be like, eight people died in a fire. It's like, why? The music doesn't match the story, ma'am. But I think the music fits on this one.
18: Charge for a broken teacup, $5.47. What do you think, Dad?
19: I agree with the restaurant. Why does a child need to be near a credit card machine?
18: Well, what about a teacup? That
19: Here's
18: happens.
19: The deal. When you sit at the table and you have a teacup and a knife that he can or she can do like that to the table, you move the teacup and the knife. Yeah. And if they start acting up, you yell at them. I hate doing it. I hate yelling at the girls. But I will, and I will make a scene in a restaurant to teach them a lesson that that can't happen and also to avoid paying more.
18: I feel like I'm getting...
0: Yeah, base dads. I mean... Constantly, we'll go to a restaurant and it's like, oh, wow, you have so many kids. Here's a sharp knife for every single one of them.
16: Hello, little Timmy. Are you having steak? Here's a 6-inch blade for you.
0: What are we doing? I will cut the food. Thank you. We don't need that.
16: Look at me. I cut the food now.
0: Look at me. Yeah, I think this is based. The teacup's a little far.
16: It's a little bit.
0: It's a little bit much. But it is California, and the cost of living there, the taxes, I can understand why they're pinching pennies. Base story. We need more of this. I think it'll lead to more kids on iPads at restaurants, which I'm also against.
16: Yeah. Handcuffed?
0: Handcuffed kids. I've seen a couple news stories, though, that's frowned upon. I will say,
16: guys,
0: nothing goes as far as the look. And dads in the audience know exactly what I'm talking about. It's the look that implies a bit of violence. You know what I mean?
16: Just a little bit.
0: It's like this. Like, look it. Ready? Ready? If you're watching on Super Talk TV, this is my look. That's the look.
16: I know that look all too well.
0: It's good, right?
16: It's good.
0: I worked on it.
16: Well, you better have. You have four kids.
0: It's improved with each kid. And I've had to use the look more frequently with each kid that came along. I don't know why. It just... That's how it happens. All right, got another story for you here in the lightning round. You know our friend Shree Thanadar? The guy who looks like he has sharpied on eyebrows in Michigan?
16: Yeah.
0: The man with the very, very, very, very thick Indian accent?
16: Yep.
0: Well, it looks like he could be losing his primary in Michigan. In fact, a lot of Democrats could be losing their primaries. 82% chance that six or more House Democrats lose their primary, and it's the largest number in over 50 years. And you know what CNN is calling it? They're calling it what we have classified this as for months on the show. This is the Democrats' version of the Tea Party.
20: Prediction markets think it might get even worse.
21: It could get even worse. In fact,
0: wait. Did his voice crack there? Is that just me? I noticed that. You noticed that? I get even worse.
20: Prediction markets think it might get even worse.
21: It could get.
0: Can you save that for a hotkey? I don't know what we'll need it for, but we will need it. Just tell me when you're ready.
16: Go.
20: Prediction markets think it might get even worse.
0: We're going to use that one, boys.
21: It could get even worse. In fact, it's likely to get even worse. So if you look at the Kalshi prediction market and the chance that six House Democrats go down to defeat, lose their primary in 2026, this number has consistently, over the last week or so, been hovering 80-90%. And when we talk about history books, the history books, right? If, in fact, six House Democrats went down to defeat in 2026, it would be the largest number, in a post-redistricting cycle for Democrats. And get this, over 50 years. That's why I got this picture of the Tea Party on your screen right now, because you know what? It's 250, but also it's a new Tea Party for Democrats. Prediction mark.
0: New Tea Party for Democrats. How long have I been saying that on this show? The difference here is that the old guard of the Republican Party, after experiencing the Tea Party, they dug their nails in and they hung on for dear life, and we're still dealing with those losers. But the Democrats, I don't think, will be as lucky. It's 11:55. 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
7: 12 o'clock on the dot. I'm Ken Weaver with your top stories. Drivers, we've got a crash blocking the left two lanes of 40 westbound at Hermitage Avenue. Then over on the east bank, a crash. The right entrance lane blocked 24 westbound past Spring Street, Ellington Parkway. All of Middle Tennessee is under threat of severe weather and flash flooding today and the entire weekend. Fingers crossed what happened in Missouri doesn't transpire here.
8: In Iron and Reynolds County, Missouri, they've got people needing rescue at campgrounds. They've had 6 to 10 inches of rain fall in just a couple of hours. So what's happening here, we have training thunderstorms, meaning they're rolling over the exact same area over and over again. So if you've already had 6 to 10 and now you're going to try to add 3 to 5 inches, that's a big problem.
7: Got the full forecast here from Middle Tennessee coming up in 5 minutes. Tyler Robinson's week-long preliminary hearing in the murder case of Turning Point USA founder Charlie Kirk's wrapping up in Provo, Utah. ABC's Kenna Whitworth has more from yesterday's proceedings.
9: Portions of that interview redacted by the judge. Kirk's widow, Erica, objecting. She had been in court all week and wants the world to see the evidence.
10: The Kirk family's waited 10 months for this hearing. And they have a right to be here. And they have a right to hear the evidence.
11: Robinson still has not entered a plea, but at the end of this hearing, the judge will decide whether or not he'll stand trial for the murder of Charlie Kirk.
7: Yeah, Judge Tony Graff says he's going to wait until September 1st. Cannabis mom videos go viral. A content creator and mom of two telling ABC News marijuana does not check her out of motherhood, but rather helps her to check in and quiet the static in her head, parenting her 3 and 5-year-old kids. Dr. Leif Fenno of Dell Medical School in Austin, Texas.
28: If someone is taking charge of the care of a young child or some children, they may need to engage in life-saving care, make emergency decisions, operate a motor vehicle safely, and the regular use of marijuana before engaging in those behaviors can impair your ability to do so.
7: Money News, Jim Ryan.
29: Stocks had barely budged from their opening numbers going into the midday. The Dow Jones was up 131 points, but nowhere near the high it set earlier in the week. The S&P climbed 0.2% this morning. The NASDAQ composite was flat. A Ryanair Boeing 737 was forced to make an emergency landing shortly after takeoff in Greece today after a window dislodged mid-flight. A 61-year-old passenger was partially sucked through the opening. He's hospitalized but expected to survive. PepsiCo, the company behind Pepsi, Doritos, and Gatorade, says Americans have been buying fewer snacks and drinks at convenience stores and gas stations. The chief executive at PepsiCo blames high gasoline prices for the snack slump. Not everyone is using GLP-1s, but more than 1 in 10 are. A Gallup poll finds that 11% of Americans are currently on the weight loss drugs, up from 3% in 2024. 15% say they've used a GLP-1 drug at some point in the past.
7: That's the latest news. Weather is next. I'm Ken Weaver, WTN News.
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12: From the Beacon Capital Management Weather Center.
13: I'm WSMV4 First Alert Meteorologist Stefano DiPietro. Wet start to our day today. Off and on rounds of scattered showers and storms. The threat of heavy downpours. Watch for minor flooding and poor drainage areas. We'll end up around 90 this afternoon. We are going to find some dry time this afternoon and this evening, but keep an isolated thunderstorm in the forecast. More rain is coming late tonight through our day tomorrow. There are off and on rounds of scattered showers and thunderstorms. That'll continue into Sunday. Highs through the weekend will stay around 90, and we do have a flood watch in effect through our Sunday evening.
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14: What is up? Happy Friday, baby. I'm ready. I'm ready for the rain. Bring it on.
3: Gonna be a lot of it.
14: There is, man. Okay, so let's get this straight out in the open, man. Give it to us straight, baby. Give us the skinny. How nasty is it going to get?
3: Well, flood watch the entire weekend. Risk of severe
15: storms.
3: Wait
15: a second. Is this a swamp ass report?
3: No, this isn't swamp. Oh,
14: this is just regular old flooding report.
3: Yeah.
15: Oh.
3: Yeah. Flood risk the entire weekend, and then severe weather risk the entire weekend, albeit low. Highest risk for severe weather will be tomorrow. And it's only a level 2 out of 5.
14: So when we're talking about the where's the flood risk? Where's the biggest?
3: Everywhere.
14: Everywhere.
3: Whoa. Yeah.
14: Man. You know what would help us? Tuna boat.
3: Tuna boat would help.
14: It would help because we could be floating away. And you know what we could be? We could be part of those the redneck rescue guys. Redneck Navy. We could be saving people.
3: That's right.
14: As long as they have tuna. It is. I know it's going to get nasty out there.
15: Yeah. If you want to be rescued, that'll cost you one bluefin.
14: One bluefin. You're correct. God, that's going to be, I was listening to Chris earlier today. He's like, it's the cancel weekend. Yeah, it is. I don't think there's going to be a lot going on outdoors. So stay in. And we shouldn't have to say this. Don't drive through big things of water.
3: No, do not. Do not drive into water.
15: Because then somebody's going to have to come rescue you, and that takes their focus off of rescuing people that are in much worse shape.
14: Yes, because you've put yourself in a position that is not good.
3: It doesn't take a lot of water.
14: No. And that's the scary thing. It does not take a lot of water for it to move you to places where there's more water. And do you know how much rain do you think we're going to get?
3: I don't know. And the National Weather Service isn't really, they're not really reporting on that yet. Any predictions? Let's see.
14: It's going to be one of those weird weekends to tell us get ready for the flood. It's going to be 82 and sunny all weekend without a cloud in the sky. So, like, we missed
3: yeah,
14: that one.
3: It could.
14: And see, and you know what? Teresa Applin, she's going to come out and go, I told you guys they miss.
3: Says up to 3 to 4 inches of additional rainfall on top of what we have already had is possible through the weekend. So, an additional 3 to 4 inches.
14: Man. That is and it depends. If it's just a nice, calm rain, we should be okay. But it's that thing where it comes and it drops 3.5 of those 4 inches in 20 minutes.
3: Well, if it parks.
14: Yeah. That's the other thing. Although I saw, you know, the code red or whatever the hell it is. Red code 49er on Fox when I was flipping around. They said that it's going to, there's going to be wind, but not so much of the fear of anything getting spinny.
3: Yeah,
14: which is good.
15: So, is it going to get swampy with all this rain, or is the humidity going to be bad?
3: I'm not really seeing that.
15: No real bad humidity.
3: Let's see here. Let's get back over here. High temperatures going to be in the kind of like they have been all week, mid 80s.
15: Oh, that's not bad at all.
3: You know, so yeah, I mean, the heat index may be a couple of degrees above what the actual temperature is. But, yeah, it looks like it's going to be cloudy most of the time.
14: Okay.
15: Good.
14: Okay. Yeah, I like that. Well, it's good for naps because that's what he does.
3: That's real good for naps.
15: Well, that's what the weekend is for anyway. naps.
14: It's for doing stuff.
15: Long naps.
14: For cleaning out things. I'm sure you got a lot of stuff on your plate this weekend, Ken. A lot of work.
0: No, I don't.
14: Maybe cleaning some stuff. Maybe
15: he has the maid do it.
14: He does have the maid do it. You guys have no idea.
0: Yeah.
14: She comes over every week, and I'm just like, what's up with this maid?
0: Yeah.
14: It's like, I'm sorry, guys. This is how I roll. Can't help it. I'm like, yeah, I get it.
0: That'd be something.
14: Did you see the new John Rose commercial?
0: Yeah, Bell showed it to you.
14: That's a pretty good commercial. If you guys haven't seen it, it's just basically the interview with the guy asking her, why don't you do interviews with us? And she's like, I'm talking to Tennessee. And then it's the awkward point when she gets into the elevator. She just, it closes then opens again. And it's all John Rose.
15: And she just will not answer their questions.
14: No. No. What do you think?
0: That's when she told the guy she was on federal
14: time. Federal time. Yeah, Fed time. It's like, it's the best kind of time? Fed time. My question, what do you think they're going to ask you that is going to trip you up?
15: Questions.
14: I'm talking to Tennesseans. But I mean, I think it's a fair, like, of all the, like, that's an honest question. And if I'm part of her team, because this is, you're becoming a meme.
15: Oh, yeah.
14: You're becoming a meme.
15: Well, she just can't deal with hard questions at all. If you're not going to softball her, she won't come on. That's why she hung up on Chris Hand, because Chris decided, I'm going to ask some real legit questions here.
14: So, yeah. And the legit question was about weed. Okay. But it's easy to explain around in your position on such things. But
15: are we sure that she knows what her positions are?
14: No, because nobody's told her yet. I think that's the big thing. You know, I think, in fact, we're going to talk a little bit later about, I don't know if you guys saw this big thing about cannabis moms. What are they calling? They're calling them gardeners.
0: Garden moms.
14: And, you know, it was all over the news today about this. And we've touched on a little bit in the past, but when you listen to the doctors try to explain it, it is always as if there's nothing else available that would ever cause somebody to have a cognitive issue at all. Right? Like, nobody could ever have a drink at home and twist off.
15: That's never happened.
14: Yeah. And because they say the word moms, everybody always thinks, well, they're just smoking weed all day and they're letting their kid run totally crazy.
15: And the kid's going to see that and start smoking weed when they're 7.
14: Yeah, absolutely. 4460 says she's giving off some Kamala vibes. Yeah, but I'm thinking that.
15: That's actually a pretty good comparison.
14: Yeah.
0: Who the weed mom?
14: No, not the weed mom. Marcia. She'd probably do a better job.
0: Oh, Marcia.
14: Wouldn't that be funny? The weed mom get up there and just take a hit. She'd be like, all right, let's talk about it.
0: I'm still stuck on the weed mom.
14: But the because the word mom is in the title and they're talking about their life, you never see the kids when they're smoking weed or taking a gummy. And the doctor's like, well, what we know is it doesn't do this, this, and this. And it's because it's who does those studies, right? Like, because here's the thing. I can find you a study for anything you want to support whatever it is that you're trying to sell. I remember, who was it? Coca-Cola, I think it was Coca-Cola, actually went and said, hey, guys, can you do us up a study of why Coca-Cola is good? And one of the things they came up with was like electrolytes or something. But you can find something. But you know, you're talking to their competition. That's the funny thing.
15: If you know what you want your end result to be,
14: yeah,
15: it is so easy to back research it.
14: That's why polling is so bad, because how I word the question will lead me to the answer I want one way or another. And what are those? Remember those when you have to do those? Well, we all have to do them here, right? We have to do those like HR questions, whatever, those things that make you go through. Do you strongly agree? Somewhat disagree? Kind of agree? And you're like, I don't even, what am I agreeing or not agreeing or kind of agreeing with? Because they're looking for vague-ish answers to vague-ish questions. Oh, so frustrating. Hey, did you hear about that guy that got all sucked out of the airplane?
0: Another one?
14: Yeah, Ryanair. Lord, my, that's the southwest of Europe. And Ryanair is cheap too. Like, it's one of those things where if you want to fly to London to Scotland, it may only cost you like $25. And, but they, the window flew out and it sucked a guy straight into it. And he's in the hospital.
0: Goodness.
14: I know. God, that's not what you pay for. I wonder if he had to pay $250 for his damn bags. But that is... do you remember those years ago? Remember the Hawaiian Air where the top ripped off?
0: Oh, yeah.
15: But the only person that died was the one stewardess who got sucked out.
14: Yeah. God, could you imagine
15: that? When you look at that plane, it's like, how did this not go down?
14: Could you imagine sitting there and knowing, okay, so far I haven't been sucked out. But we're far from landing somewhere, and I have a long way to go waiting for these chairs to give way and suck out. How terrifying must that be?
15: Goodness. And when you finally land, you're like, I cannot believe I just survived that.

0: connected. They land right here in Middle Tennessee.
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2: Men to an ambulance.
3: Are you sure that wasn't Bigfoot?
2: No, because, you know, that's the question. Which one do you think's alive, Bigfoot or Mitch McConnell?
4: Well, we just need John Thune to call him again and reassure us.
2: Reassure us, yeah. Because you never know, right? Like, Mitch is doing things you guys have no idea. He's out doing stuff right now like you could not believe. Case in point, because the parodies right now are spectacular.
5: Wow, keep it up, sport. Oh, hey, I was just talking to Mitch McConnell. He had to hurry back to his pickup basketball game. He dropped 40 in the first half. Wow, Mitch, way to go. That was Mitch McConnell again. He just parkoured onto a roof and then did a backflip onto a moving car where he then juggled chainsaws that were also on fire. It was
2: so many of these out there. And there's a reason that here's the nefarious reason. The nefarious reason is if they can delay, if anything is really wrong with them, to after August 3rd, then there doesn't have to be a special runoff. So then the seat sits vacant if they can go to August 3rd.
4: Now, Chad, they wouldn't try to do something like that.
2: They would. And I'm going to tell you why, Ken. Because they're corrupt is why. Because they're corrupt. So that's the latest rumor is because one of the Republicans came out and said, I don't know if he's alive. He's like, what? Wait, you haven't talked to him for 20 minutes? There's no way. I thought they just passed the phone off to everybody in the Senate. Is that not what happened?
3: They hand the phone over and you got 20 minutes.
2: Yeah.
3: Not anymore.
2: No more. Don't ask for any more than that either. He's busy. He's doing calligraphy. So.
3: And if he freezes up while you're on the phone with him, that does count against your time.
2: Yeah. So this will be really interesting to see if. Because at what point, even now, other Republicans who maybe don't buy the 20-minute thing are starting to ask some questions. So can he or can he not do the job? We'll find out. So much stuff to get to. They got a little Finally Friday sounds. World Cup back on yesterday. Not a shocker, by the way. You just, what are you going to do? I don't even think, I watched the game and I'm like, I don't know if France is really trying. I feel like you're not trying hard enough.
4: That was a close game.
2: It was 2-0, but...
4: Oh, I thought it was 1-0.
2: No, it was 2-0. We were waiting. Okay. I could have played goalie yesterday for France. I didn't even know they had one. So it was definitely one of those things. You know, I told somebody today, it's like when you watch the Olympics and the first 3 or 4 rounds of the 100-meter dash, the guys that you know are going to be in the final, they run and they'll finish 3rd or 4th just to get into the next heat. They're not trying that hard. That's kind of what it's like with them. They're not trying that hard, it feels like. It's 1-0, and they're still doing tricks because they know at any moment in time, we can turn it on. So a lot of stuff. Spain's playing today. But tomorrow night, England versus Norway. And already there's some issues with the game potentially being delayed or could even be moved to the next day because of what we're about to get times 10. And the heat. Gross. Because they're going to have feels like of 110 on the field during game time. That is not a good thing.
3: Yeah, they'll definitely need the hydration break then.
2: Yeah, they'll need. Somebody better bring all of the oranges. I'll tell you that right now. All right, coming up, a little Finally Friday sounds. Got some Bigfoot stuff today as well. We'll talk about more on the governor's race. And Oregon is doing something with data centers that is very interesting. And the rest of the country is going to start paying attention to this. I have a feeling. Chad Benso, Supertalk 99.7.
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0: 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The same issues you're talking about at the kitchen table, we're talking about here. 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
2: All of Middle Tennessee under threat of severe storms and flash flooding today and the entire weekend. We got a report on that. And Tyler Robinson's week-long preliminary hearing in the murder of Charlie Kirk wrapping up in Provo. 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
3: Oh, kids. I think it's fair to say that it has been, as we would like to say, a week. As we said every single week. Thank God it's finally Friday.
4: Lionel Messi, deflection there on the way through. And can they line something up here? Argentina. Oh, it's gone in. It's 2-2. And who else? Lionel Messi, the savior for Argentina.
5: I think we were not good enough today. It wasn't our day.

0: Maine Democrats scrambling to turn the page after Graham Plattner flamed out.
1: I think that there are a lot of men in this world relying on the silence of women.
2: Hey everyone, it's Graham Plattner here. I intend to file my paperwork to withdraw.

0: Neil, Neil, what are you doing?
1: You gotta, like, be ready for it. You gotta be nice to everybody. You know, it can end whenever you want, man.
2: Happy 4th of July. Or did we forget that we're on Indigenous land?
3: If I see you decked out in flag attire today, which is against flag code, by the way, just know I clocked you.

0: and they're a bunch of scum. You want to know that they're scum. And so we don't like them. I don't like them. And they're evil people.
1: They just started bombing again last night, and they're talking oil's already going up again.
2: The U.S. is hesitating. A bouncing ball is picked up in the box, and that's the opening goal for Belgium.
3: I love singing it. I never get tired of singing it. And people, when that starts, you know, the intro, everybody's like, yeah.
4: Bonnie Tyler passing away yesterday, age 75, in Portugal. All the hits she have. I was still shocked last night. I was sitting there going, I can't believe Heartache. We forgot Heartache. What were we thinking, boys? By the way, you want the tweet of the day? Speaking of Mitch McConnell.
5: Oh, this is, I love this.
6: Lay it on us.
4: Thomas Massey. I spoke to McConnell for about 20 minutes this morning. He said we should end the war with Iran, quit giving aid to Israel, stop spying on Americans without a warrant, and he's really sorry about how my party turned out.
5: perfect turn. I finally agree with Mitch.
4: Yeah, so I feel bad. You know, somebody said, what about his family? I said, his wife left like 2 days after the incident. She's, you know, think about all those people, right? Think about all of those people out there who voted for him, who have a right to know if your person is incapacitated. Would you want that in your pilot?
6: Yeah.
4: It's just, hey, if we just keep this going a little bit longer, we could fly the plane ourselves, which is the fear.
6: Well, maybe he's on federal time.
4: He, you know what? Look, the more I look at Congress and what you said the other day in the Senate, it's God's waiting room. It is. It's the Lord's waiting room.
5: What was the percentage of people over 80?
4: Was it like 23% or something?
6: Well, there's like 24 members of Congress in both the House and Senate.
4: Yeah, so they're
6: that are over 80.
4: It's just too many people over 80. Sorry. It's time for everybody to go. It is. And they are. The Lord, Mitch, just tell us, right? But will he? Will he be, because my fear is, who's behind this? Who's doing stuff? You know, that lady we talked about earlier, yesterday in Texas, that was in the memory care facility. People in her office, like, crafted bills and stuff while she was in the memory care facility.
5: It's amazing how comfortable these offices have gotten, either denying us information or just outright lying to us.
4: Yeah. Yeah. Well, yeah. I mean, it's.
5: This is my job. I'm owed it. I'm deserving. Shut up.
4: Yeah. Well, it's being able to have all of the power in and around without having to have all of the other stuff that goes with it. It's a club. It's part of the club. Coming up, a lot of stuff to get to still today. Got some of your text messages. Bigfoot. What is Oregon doing with the data? With all the new data centers going in, something rather interesting that several states are looking at, and I have a feeling we should be one of those states, maybe here as well. Chad Benson, Super Talk 99.7.
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6: I'm Ken Weaver with your top stories. Right now, we got a crash in Nashville, and it is involving injury. Elm Hill Pike there at McCrory Creek Road. All of Middle Tennessee under threat of severe storms and flash flooding today and the entire weekend. Morgan Norwood says severe weather elsewhere caused some headaches for air travelers.
8: An Air Canada plane sliding off a rainy taxiway in Montreal.
9: We were skidding, and next thing I knew, there was smoke and grass and dirt right next to the window.
8: No passengers were injured. Air Canada and Canadian transportation officials are investigating. More than 1,000 flights canceled and 9,000 delayed Thursday, grounding flyers.
6: Yeah, highest risk for severe weather here in Middle Tennessee will be tomorrow, a level 2 out of 5. Full forecast coming up in 5 minutes. Tyler Robinson's week-long preliminary hearing in the murder case of Turning Point USA founder Charlie Kirk's wrapping up in Provo. Yesterday, a video showed Robinson's former roommate and lover, Lance Twiggs, telling investigators about his interactions with Robinson after the murder.
10: I just asked him in person if what he said was true the night before, and he said it was. I started crying a little bit and said he wishes he hadn't done it.
6: So Judge Tony Graff says he'll decide by September 1st if it goes to trial. Prosecutors are seeking the death penalty. And President Trump says he's not going to sign that bipartisan affordable housing bill approved by Congress, but he's not publicly saying he will veto it, which if he doesn't veto it, it will become law at midnight. The president says he's protesting the Senate's failure to pass the Save America Act. The bill's designed to address housing affordability by encouraging home construction, reducing certain regulatory barriers, and limiting some institutional purchases of single-family homes, like corporations just going in and buying up a bunch of homes. That's the latest news. Weather is next. I'm Ken Weaver, WTN News.
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7: From the Beacon Capital Management Weather Center.
13: I'm WSMV4 First Alert Meteorologist Stefano DiPietro. Wet start to our day today. Off and on rounds of scattered showers and storms. The threat of heavy downpours. Watch for minor flooding and poor drainage areas. We'll end up around 90 this afternoon. We are going to find some dry time this afternoon and this evening, but keep an isolated thunderstorm in the forecast. More rain is coming late tonight through our day tomorrow. There are off and on rounds of scattered showers and thunderstorms. That'll continue into Sunday. Highs through the weekend will stay around 90, and we do have a flood watch in effect through our Sunday evening.
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4: Da-da-da-da-da-da-da-da-da-da-da-da-da-da. 6727 text in says, if Mitch turns out to be alive, will you be humble enough to own it?
5: What? Own it?
4: Well, first, and I said, do I think he's dead? I don't think he's dead. I think that's a tough one to... But do I think that he's potentially at a point where he's incapacitated? Yes. And, yeah.
5: If he was dead, there would be nothing left to protect, really, and they could just say it.
4: Well, no, because the whole thing is you got to try to keep him alive long enough to get past that August 3rd thing where they can't replace him via... special election. Because that's what we do. That's who we are, folks. It's what we do. No doubt about that. We love these kind of things here. I don't know if you guys are aware of this, but a lot of issues out there with the data centers. And Oregon is doing something rather interesting. They've decided, hey, data centers, yeah, we want you to come here if you want to. By the way, you're basically going to buy everybody else's power.
12: Some PGE customers could see a decrease in their utility bills starting Wednesday.
14: I like that. It's good for me. That means more money in my pocket.
12: The Oregon Public Utility Commission approved PGE's updated rates, which would lower costs for residential, commercial customers, and other industrial customers while increasing costs for large data centers.
4: Yeah, that's what they're going to do now. They're going to say, great, you come here. Here's the thing. We're going to overcharge you to make sure that you don't drive up rates to the point where everybody else has to pay for the issues while you get to enjoy all of the stuff that you've been promised.
12: Here's a breakdown of those rate changes. For residential customers, it would be a decrease of about 1.3%. The PUC says for the average customer, that comes out to about $1.91 less each month. But large data centers will see a 29.7% increase.
15: I think the data centers are clearly using much more resources than the average business, small business, you know, household, and it's only fair that they pay their fair share.
12: PUC says the change was made under the Power Act. The legislation was signed in 2025. It ensures the cost of serving the energy needs of data centers is not shifted to residential or commercial customers.
16: We do this what's called cost allocation, taking the cost of running the utility and trying to put it with the customers that caused that cost as best we can.
12: When creating legislation, PUC says lawmakers put data centers in a separate rate class away from business and residential customers.
14: Their job should first and foremost be to serve customers and people. People come first above data centers.
4: And how would people feel about that? If the data centers were all of a sudden forced to pay a much higher rate. See, because as I go over all the stuff, because it's evident now, by the way, yesterday, the DC blocks has got this. It's the eminent domain is the Hail Mary that's left. They've kind of cruised through all of the, you know, the committees they have to go through to make sure they get everything signed off on, you know, the work and everything. It's pretty evident that that's it. So now the question is, okay, in the future, are you going to, first of all, you're really going to do eminent domain? But in the future, is this the way? I think so. Several states are looking at this. And it's not about whether or not, because a lot of it is also, it's the NIMBY, right? It's not my backyard. I don't want to hear my backyard, which is understandable. If it drives your, you know, if it drives your rates up and potentially your housing prices down, nobody would want that. But if they came into an area and it was going to knock your rates down a decent amount, how would that be? This is what I think you're going to see more and more do, because what it's going to make them do is go, okay, now we've got to make a decision on how we're going to address this. Because if people don't understand, do you know what these things do besides just power the AI? They mine for Bitcoin. Big time. So they're mining for Bitcoin. They're doing all of this stuff. And yeah, we should have some sort of say in the price stuff, because we're the ones who get gouged. And since the beginning, I've been telling you guys with the data centers, the prices, see what's going on. So we did a breakdown yesterday. I called because my uncle and I, we have our company, but we have people who data centers is kind of what they do because they're nerds. And they're also, you know, their whole thing was back in the day. What is it? It's better to be the guy selling the shovels than the guy's looking for gold. And so the breakdown of the data center cost of in the future? Because that's the big thing. How long until these things become self-sustainable? So my buddy, he shot me over this. He said, look, the next 4 years, the grids, they're going to be put to the test. You will see it probably towards 2030, where it begins to be improving a lot and the grids will be managed better. By 2035, he said the amount of power technologies that are out there are tremendous already, but it's going to take time to get to those places. But when you're trying to survive day to day, a 25% jump in your bill is huge. So we'll see. We'll see if we do it here. Somebody says, stupid question, Chad, 2531. It's not a stupid question. What do you mean by mining? So mining of a Bitcoin, it's the best way to describe it is it's building its own little Bitcoin, if you will, searching for little things to get a Bitcoin, putting it together a kind of inch by inch. So, you know, think of it as mining. That's what they call mining for Bitcoin. So, and after it's done so much, you will have its own Bitcoin. It's created its own Bitcoin. It's found its Bitcoin. And that's the best way that I think you can describe it. It's kind of nerdy thing, but that. And so with this kind of power, these things can mine so fast, which is crazy. Jason, I wanted to get into mining for Bitcoin, but like your tuna boat, I cannot afford an excavator. Yeah, those things are expensive.
5: You lease, Jason. You lease.
4: By the way, Jason sent us a picture of Mitch McConnell, like the famous Anderson video in Bigfoot, where you see Mitch and he's walking and he's kind of looking like the Anderson video, the old 1969 film.
5: Yeah. Wandering around Kentucky.
4: Wandering around aimlessly. Speaking of Bigfoot, boys, you ready? There's a dude named Snake.
6: Pliskin?
4: I wish. He kind of looks like that. He's all everything right. You thought he would be. He found a Bigfoot.
17: Well, you know, I found it west of Old Forge Central Adirondack Park. And the reason I found it was just being in the right area where I could smell it because this body was decaying. And I just followed my nose deeper and deeper and deeper until, bam, there's this 8-foot-long, 300-pound specimen in front of me. And this thing was sitting in a poison ivy patch and just was absolutely disgusting. And based on what we figured out, this was dead probably about 2 days when I had found this specimen, okay? And what was interesting is next to this body were some larger footprints. And after speaking to a couple other experts, we determined that one of the causes of this specimen's death was probably from getting bludgeoned to death by a larger Bigfoot. So two. Yeah, absolutely. And this could have been over territory or mating.
4: What? Yeah. So he's got a picture of it, and he had it at this New York fair. Like 60,000 people have looked at this thing. I will tell you, of all of the crazy stuff I've seen Bigfoot-wise, this one looks the most interesting. Now, this is where it gets even more interesting. He actually had, supposedly, it DNA tested.
17: Yeah, we had blood, hair, and fecal matter, and we just submitted it all and got that done through a friend of mine who worked at the Cornell Veterinary and BioDNA Lab. And the results came back, as you mentioned, 58.5% Neanderthal/Denisovan. And that, I had to do a little bit of research myself to figure out exactly what was going on. The Denisovan is a Asian kind of Neanderthal. It's mixed with 41.5% human, and some of that's indigenous. So at some point, they did cross over the Bering Land Strait and have been in the Americas. So what we have there is, you know, a very dangerous, aggressive. We know they attack each other, and they could definitely attack and hurt humans.
4: Yeah, he thinks there was a mating issue. Like one of them, see. Huh? He thinks one of them saw a hottie and they threw down and the other one killed it. And then it fell into poison ivy and then it stunk. because it's been dead for a couple days. Now, if you don't believe this, he's got something for you.
17: Can I just say that the people who do not believe in Bigfoot have something I call BDS, which is Bigfoot Derangement Syndrome.
4: I agree 100%. Now, do you believe in that? And he's not saying it's Chewbacca? What is Chewbacca? He's a Wookiee?
6: He's a Wookiee.
5: Yeah.
4: He's a Wookiee.
5: I'm ashamed that you had to ask me that.
4: What is the little ones?
5: Ewoks.
4: Okay. Are they cousins?
5: Yes.
4: Okay.
6: Distant cousins.
4: Distant cousins. So.
6: Yeah, somewhere along the way, a Wookiee and a little woman got together.
4: Just a little fella.
6: Yeah.
4: So he thinks it's some form of Neanderthal / human. That has kind of survived. And the Adirondacks. Well, where else would you survive? You know, the Adirondacks is as good a place as any. Now, Ken, you're from Oklahoma, which has one of the highest sightings per capita in the nation.
6: For Bigfoot?
4: Yep.
6: Yeah, a lot of Native Americans out there claim that Bigfoot is a real deal.
4: Yeah.
6: I've never seen a Bigfoot in Oklahoma.
4: No?
6: I've been out in the woods in Oklahoma.
4: Yeah, people think Oklahoma is this barren wasteland.
5: Yes.
4: Of nothing but oil, you know, oil rigs and...
6: rednecks.
4: Yeah. And Oklahoma State and Oklahoma.
6: Yeah, there's a lot of woods. And now, southeast Oklahoma, where you meet with, you know, it's like a four-corner area. It's southeast Oklahoma, Texas, Louisiana, and Arkansas. There are some very, very remote areas down there and some actual, I don't know if they're mountains, but they're big hills. And that's where a lot of folks think there may be some Bigfoots. Big feet.
4: Big feet?
6: Big feet. Bigfoots.
4: Bigfoots? You've never run into one?
6: I've never run into one.
4: Oh.
6: Not that I know of, anyway.
4: And you haven't, I'm sure, Bell, amongst your many travels?
5: No. I'm not a believer any of that.
4: That's what I'm thinking about you.
6: I think by now we would have seen a Bigfoot.
4: Would we?
6: We would have a Bigfoot by now, wouldn't we?
4: I don't know. I mean, God, they just think about all the lowland gorillas we found, what, like 20 years ago, 30 years ago. They're all over here. There's like 20,000 of them that we didn't even know existed. So, but if there was thousands of them, yeah, we would have. If there's only a small smattering, maybe, maybe not. I want to believe that they're out there hanging out with the UFOs.
6: Wouldn't bother me if there were Bigfoots.
4: No, no. That'd be kind of cool. All I know is we came into some sort of weird contact when I was a kid with something out in Olympia, Washington.
6: Oh, yeah?
4: And it's to this day, the most terrifying thing that I've ever been through.
6: What was it?
4: So we were going fishing. So I was probably 10 or 11 with my little cousin, my dad, and my uncle. Now, my uncle's a Vietnam vet, crazy, no longer with us. My dad, a bad mamma jamma of a human being. And we were strapped. And it was an area where it was a friend of my uncle's, and he had thousands upon thousands of acres. And you could just, he'd say, yeah, come out and fish in any of my land. So we walked for about 45 minutes to an hour. And we got out. I've never seen, as a kid from, you know, the mean streets of L.A., I'd never seen, like, this kind of wildlife before. We got to an area, Ken, where deer, everything you could think of was out there. And we heard the loudest two screeches of no animal to this day I have ever heard of in my life. And the most putrid smells. And when
6: Interesting.
4: And I looked at my dad and my uncle and, you know... these are people that you don't mess with. They look terrified.
6: Interesting.
4: And they said to us, we hadn't been there more than 5 minutes because all the animals disappeared. They said, get your stuff, we're leaving. And we left. And the smell made me want to vomit.
6: Hmm.
4: So it was terrifying. Terrifying. All right. Speaking of terrifying, his name is Bell. He's terrifying because his knowledge of sports ball is second to none. And he will deliver sports ball information straight ahead. Chad Benz says Super Talk 99.7.
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6: We're under threat of flooding and low risk of severe weather today through the entire weekend here in Middle Tennessee. And if it's a dinner party or a rainy cookout on your weekend agenda, we'll tell you what you need to look out for when it comes to this explosive diarrhea parasite running around. 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
20: Let's talk some sports with Bell.
4: Yeah, baby. What you got for us today, Bell?
5: I have a question for you.
4: Okay.
5: If soccer is so much bigger in the rest of the world, And obviously, we're hosting the World Cup. Why are they not starting these games earlier so that people like in Portugal and Spain and France and London, England, they can all actually see them at a decent hour?
0: Because you want it, first of all, we're hosting it, so you're not going to play the game at 9 in the morning, 8 in the morning.
5: No, but like 11?
0: No, and then you got to also give the players the opportunity to have a normal day like they would back home playing. So
5: what the hell with the players?
0: Well, that's an interesting thing to say there.
5: I mean, they're playing kicky ball. They just need to do what they're told.
6: Yeah, but see, those other countries, they are making it to where their people can watch those.
0: Not only can watch, you got to think about it. Like,
6: and they just are watching.
0: Yeah, like Spain, right? They're getting ready to play here. It'll be 10 o'clock. They're just getting ready to go to dinner at 10 o'clock.
6: Yes.
5: In Spain?
0: Oh, God, dude.
6: Some of them wait until midnight.
0: They don't go out and start eating till 10 or 11 because everything's closed between noon and like 4.
5: Y'all Spaniards are weird,
0: saith Bell. So, yeah. So, no, but it's also, we're trying to get the rest of the world. It's hard to get that perfect time so everybody could watch it. And speaking of ratings, I don't know if you saw this, Ken. The ratings for Monday's game. 50,100,000 watched it. Is the
5: just
0: largest
5: just in the U.S.
0: Yep, just in the U.S. The largest non-NFL game since 1994, which was Tonya Harding and what was the
5: Nancy Kerrigan.
0: Anyway,
5: so now that we're down to the final eight, who do you think's going to win?
0: I think today you're going to see Spain win. So I think it'll be France and Spain. And then I think you're going to see England win against Norway and Argentina. And then it's going to be the Battle of the Puffins because they fought over the Falkland Islands. And they don't really like each other to this day. They still have issues. So I think you're going to see coming out of that. If England wins, I will guarantee you there's going to be tickets that go for $1 million if they have a chance, if they're in the finals. Guaranteed. Man. Coming up, is it three or two?
5: Two. You're getting mad at yourself.
0: Hour number three, straight ahead, Chad Benso, Super Talk 97.
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6: 1 o'clock on the dot, I'm Ken Weaver with your top stories, and we're under threat of flooding and low risk of severe weather today and the entire weekend. Got the full forecast coming up in 5 minutes. It's been a rough week elsewhere in the weather. Here's Morgan Norwood.
8: Millions in the path of severe storms and thousands of flights delayed or canceled as wicked weather wallops the East Coast. Torrential rain and flash flooding swallowing parts of central New Jersey. Up to 3 inches of rain falling an hour, inundating roads, making many of them impassable. Drivers caught off guard, stranded in the high waters. Several people had to be rescued.
6: Yeah, forecasters say 12 inches fell in Iron County, Missouri in only 7 hours, which created a flash flood emergency. Well, if a dinner party or a rainy cookout is on the weekend agenda, you'll want to take extra care to avoid a parasite that's making life miserable for people in Tennessee and at least 17 other states. ABC's Jim Ryan.
23: The CDC is trying to trace the source of the cyclosporiasis that has sickened over 1,000 people in Michigan alone, but with cases reported in 17 more states. The best way to avoid the fatigue, stomach cramps, and severe diarrhea that comes with cyclosporiasis is to thoroughly wash your hands before preparing food and to thoroughly wash the fresh produce you're preparing.
6: Yeah, this outbreak has at least one fast food chain, Taco Bell, pulling tomatoes, lettuce, cilantro, and raw onions from its menu in hard-hit Michigan. Tennessee has reported cases of cyclosporiasis in recent years, and the state has been included among states affected by this year. And cannabis mom videos going viral. Addiction experts weighing in. ABC News chief medical correspondent Dr. Tara Nerula spoke to a so-called garden mom.
24: We're using this as a tool.
25: Texas mom of two and content creator Rachel Gibbs says cannabis doesn't check her out of motherhood, but rather helps her to check in and quiet the static in her head. And she says its impact on parenting her 3 and 5-year-old kids has been tremendous.
1: I can get down on their level. I have more patience. It's calmed the nerves down.
25: Videos tagged by so-called canna moms or garden moms have racked up millions of views across social media. Addiction specialists suggest it shouldn't be thought of as a harmless alternative to alcohol.
6: In a social media post, President Trump says he will not sign the housing affordability bill that's due to become law tonight unless he vetoes it. ABC News national correspondent Stephen Portnoy.
2: The 21st Century Road to Housing Act would exempt certain projects from environmental reviews, expand financing for affordable housing, and restrict large institutional investors from owning more than 350 single-family homes. It passed in both houses with scant opposition. But President Trump says he won't sign it, quote, in protest of the Senate's refusal to pass the voter ID and citizenship requirements of the Save America Act. If he doesn't veto the bill by midnight, it will become law without his signature. That sort of thing hasn't happened in nearly a decade.
6: That's the latest news. Weather's next. I'm Ken Weaver, WTN News.
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13: I'm WSMV for First Alert Meteorologist Stefano DiPietro. A flood watch remains in effect across Middle Tennessee and Southern Kentucky through Sunday evening. We have more heavy rainfall coming this evening and overnight tonight into our morning on Saturday. A couple of thunderstorms could bring some gusty winds along with them as well. Highs are near 90 today, 70s tonight. We're back near 90 Saturday afternoon. Hit and miss thunderstorms on Saturday afternoon, then Saturday evening and overnight. Another round of steady and heavy rainfall coming our way. Some storms could also produce some gusty winds, but flooding remains the big threat.
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0: It is a stormy weekend ahead of us, boys, girls.
6: Maybe.
0: Probably. I will tell you this, Ken. I'm sure your TV's out. Is yours out, Ken?
6: Yep. Well, mine's no, up? I've got antenna. I've got it on the rabbit ears.
0: Got some of the foil on it.
6: Yeah.
0: So where it picks up the best stuff right there.
5: It's almost like it's 1979.
0: That's right. So, and the lights have dimmed in here.
6: What's going on?
0: I tell you what's going on, man. It's happening. It's the UFOs. They're here. But it's also the rain, potentially, sort of, kind of. And we have got the breakdown. So we're expecting flooding just potentially this weekend.
6: Yeah, there's a risk for flooding. Flash flood watch through Sunday. Very low risk of severe storms today, tomorrow, and Sunday. Highest risk will be tomorrow. It's a level 2 out of 5. So just something we got to watch. Everybody in Middle Tennessee is going to get something sometime. And we'll just, we'll be watching it. Right now, we got a severe thunderstorm warning down around Chattanooga.
4: Ooh.
6: What do you think about that?
4: That is, that's going to...
6: They got 60-mile-an-hour wind gusts. Thunderstorm located near Chattanooga Valley or 11 miles east of Trenton. It is moving east at 35 miles per hour.
4: Holy mother.
6: And it's about 100 miles southeast of Nashville, so we don't have to worry about it.
4: Yet. Just got to always say yet. Because you never, yet. Because it's nature. Yet. By the way, check this out. So I'm looking at the breakdown of the temperatures and stuff. Some of these things are crazy. It just... In the places that rain's hitting, it'll say 91, 91, 74 for an hour, and then back up to 91.
6: Yeah.
4: And you're like, be prepared, people. Be prepared. We're not expecting any of the spinnies, as we like to call them.
6: You can't rule them out.
4: No, you can't, but it's more the wind is what we're hearing. Yeah, and rain. And the rain. And as we have to explain it every hour, and we're going to do it again, if there's standing water, stay away from it. Don't drive through anything. If there's looks like there could be, oh, I could get through it because everybody thinks, oh, I could get through it, right? With my little, my car should be fine. Only Ken's Elantra can do that.
6: Little Hyundai Elantra.
5: Yeah, take the long way around. Otherwise, you may be leaving your car in that water.
4: Yeah. And you or leaving yourself.
6: Might wind up on the TV news.
5: Yeah. Yeah. Embarrassingly so.
4: Embarrassingly. Because we will make fun of you.
6: And first responders won't be happy with you.
4: No, they weren't.
6: Because that puts them at risk.
4: Yeah.
5: After they save you, they'll laugh at you.
4: That should be the rule. And then they say, did you listen to the Chad Benson show yet? Did they tell you to do this? They told me not to do this. Well, you should have listened, is what they'll say. You should have listened.
5: Now so, we're not even going to tow your car. It's just going to sit here until you can drive it out.
4: Yeah. So I'm curious about how much we actually get.
6: It could be 3 to 4 additional inches on top of what we've already had.
4: How much have we had this year? Because I know we're behind.
6: Oh, I have no idea.
4: You know what, Ken? You're the weather wizard.
6: We've had several inches.
4: There you go, ladies and gentlemen. That guy right there is a professional. That's all we're saying. He's a pro. So this weekend, though, definitely, I think the best bet is stay in.
6: Nah, get out and enjoy yourself. Just don't drive into any water.
4: People can't help themselves, Ken. You know that. People just, what's the worst thing I can do? Let's do it. That's the worst thing? Yeah, that's the worst thing. So as of now, be careful out there. That's all, though, we're saying, for real. Because, you know, especially if we're getting 3 to 4 inches, it doesn't sound like a lot. But when you've already had tons of water, stuff saturated, it fills up quick. Next thing you know, boom. It gets ugly fast, and then your car's floating away.
6: If we get the type of rainstorms that just park over somewhere, that's where it gets dangerous.
4: Yes. Yes. Big time. And hopefully that's not going to hopefully these things move through. They drop some rain. We need it, and it moves on, and everything is good. Hopefully. Fingers crossed. Meanwhile, Iran. You guys know we're still fighting? Kerfuffling.
5: Thank you.
4: God, did you guys know that? Yeah, so we're kerfuffling still. The rumor has it that... So the people I talked to last night, who were pretty good at this, kind of gave me more than just a little bit of good information, said that this is what they expect for the next several weeks and potentially months. Bomb, bomb, bomb. Did nothing. Then bomb a little bit more. Did nothing. Bomb a little bit more. Then hold back, come right around Labor Day, because you don't want the prices to go through the roof. Then pick it up again, potentially, if they haven't come to some sort of agreement, God willing, everybody, cooler, calmer heads prevail, and then take that up until end of September, early October, because then you have, of course, the midterms. And then after that, depending on what happens with the midterms, who knows what could happen. And so it's unfortunate. They're still talking, even though there are setbacks, which is good.
12: Technical talks about Iran's nuclear program are continuing. A U.S. official telling ABC that the United States is still committed to finding a resolution so Iran can never possess a nuclear weapon. But there has been no evidence of progress. And with the missile strikes this week, only major setbacks.
4: But they're still talking, so I don't know. I know the gas prices are
0: I mean, did they jump? Well, I know they jumped yesterday. What was it? We came on the air and the Ken told us what it's like 8 cents went overnight. And then by the time we got off the air, Ken's like, oh, guys, it went up another 5 cents.
6: Yeah, we're up 15 cents since last week.
0: Sweet mother of
6: God. Here in Middle Tennessee.
0: Ken, you should have went yesterday to get gas.
5: Oh, I'm down to about a quarter of a tank and I'm regretting it.
0: Yeah.
6: And I don't want to stop on my way home. I'm afraid I'm going to be late for home.
0: You can never be late for home.
5: Oh, yes, you can.
0: I know. But
5: the place where I buy gas was at 314. I think it was Tuesday.
0: Yeah.
5: And now it's at 344. And I know 30 cents doesn't sound like a lot, but when you're filling up your gas tank, it hurts.
0: It does. Well, yeah. I mean, think about it. If you put, $3 here, $4 there, and the cost of everything else that could be rising. Hey, you guys want to hear a crazy story?
6: Let's hear it.
0: I was, for whatever reason last night, after my 50th gazillion interview I was doing for my national show for just some goofy stuff that we do every week with my buddy Jim, who's awesome, comes on our show every week to talk about politics and pop culture. We usually talk a lot about wacky pop culture. Afterwards, I'm like, I couldn't sleep a little bit, so I was flipping around. I was reading this thing and then watching this stuff about Port Moresby, which is in like Papua New Guinea. It's like the most dangerous city in the world, like one of the top five. And when you land at the airport, they pick you up. The hotel that you're going to be staying in, because otherwise you're never going to get there. And usually the hotel is armored vehicles. Like, that's how dangerous this is. But the taxi people that take you around, they stop every hour or two to put gas in, and they only put like $2 or $3 in at a time. And the reason they don't put any more, because bandits will come steal all their gas.
5: So the bandits have learned that
0: if you fill up your tank, go steal all that gas in that tank.
5: But they know that the taxis don't have that much, so they're not worth stopping?
0: Yeah. That's what we don't want to have happen here. Because my neighbors were getting mad when it got really expensive and I was stealing their gas, even though I didn't need any because I don't drive anywhere. I just wanted to see if I still could
5: do it. Were you reselling it?
0: No, I just wanted to see if I could do it.
5: Where'd you store it?
0: I just threw it on the ground.
5: You could have given it to me.
0: I could have, but that does. I just wanted to see, right? I had to test myself. Can I still do it? Yes, I can. So, crude today, kind of steady. I think it's waiting for the weekend to see something that potentially, what's going to happen, what's not going to happen. And I think that this weekend, I think it's going to be fits and starts because we don't have a lot of stuff. Who knows? I mean, we keep getting told that they have nothing, but the last time I checked, they seem to have something. And we're hearing from our neighbors, if you will, our good neighbors that we're sharing their country with our bases. They're not thrilled because they're worried about this. And it's really not about the nuclear at this point in time. It's really mostly about who controls the Strait of Hormuz. That's a bigger deal because that's 20% of the oil in the world. And if they can shut it down at any given time, the shock they could put out there is tremendous. It is tremendous. So I think we're going to hit fits and starts over the next several months, which is, is it a forever war at that point? Kerfuffle. Is it a forever kerfuffle? Possibility is there. Do I think it's going to be? No. I think it's just going to be a little bit of hit here, a little bit of hit there, because for it to become a war, I think you have to have boots on the ground for it to become that kind of war that everybody's worried about. And if it becomes that, then, I have news for you. Gas prices are going to go up just a smidge. And you will be wondering, Chad, how did you siphon all that gas? Let me tell you. I did it like this. Does it make you want to buy an EV?
6: No. Unless I've got the cash to buy it outright.
5: The one thing about EVs that I've always wondered, it's like if you want to go, Nashville and go on vacation in Miami, you have to be able to sit and plot out where the rechargers are.
0: Yes.
5: You don't have to do that with gas stations.
0: No, you don't have to do that with gas. And that was, do you remember, who was the,

0: connected. They land right here in Middle Tennessee.
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2: Talk about a gut feeling, like with your phone when it gets down to 10% and the little red thing comes on and it dims. That's got to be that feeling right there when you know, where else am I going to go? So, but for me, I always thought, geez, you know, I could get a vehicle if I'm not going anywhere.
3: Is Elon still building chargers? You don't hear about that anymore.
2: No, and I'll tell you, my little brother, he bought his first Tesla like 3 years ago, and he bought another one last year, and he paid to have a charger put in, and they said, okay, it'll be, you know, he bought it in like June, and they said it'll be November before we can put it in, right? So here's X amount of dollars, a credit towards, and so he would have to go plug it in at one of the grocery stores they had.
3: Well, don't they just give you a compatible charger that you can use at home now?
2: Yeah, but
3: it's a transformer type.
2: It's not that good. And he to this day has never got his charger. They have to continue to give him credits towards it. So we'll see. Tesla will route you to the charger. That's good. But if you're in the middle of nowhere, you know, that's the big issue.
3: Or they route you to the charger that's broken.
2: Yeah. And that's the other thing. If you need to go somewhere and there is, because like you said, they're not on every corner. Not yet. That's why I was looking at that Slate truck where you can design it yourself. And but it only has a 200-mile range, but I don't go anywhere. I could fill that thing up, and that thing could be full for I don't know how long. A long time. Because, again, I don't go anywhere. This weekend, I'm probably going to go somewhere. I'm trying to get Belle to Ken, I'm trying to get Belle to come out and do something with me this weekend.
3: Starting to feel a headache coming on.
2: Yeah, I know you are. I know you are. All right, coming up, a lot of still some interesting stuff to get to. We're going to talk about those weed moms. Weed moms. More on the governor's race. That John Rose, that was a pretty good one. That was a pretty good one. I don't know if it's going to make a difference. And if anybody's out there who's voting for Marsha, let us know. Text the line. Tell us why she's the one for you. Because I think we hear from a lot of people out there who are never voting for her. We don't get many that go, I'm voting for her. And the few that we have got, it was, well, if it's between that and a Democrat, I'm going to go with her. So, but if you are voting for her because you're enthusiastic, we'd like to know. Let us know. Text the program. 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
3: I think we can all agree that if we're generalizing, Gen X is the worst generation.
4: Millennial here, and as an elder, I'd love to give Gen Z a little tiny piece of advice. You can screw with boomers, they might not even find your video. You can screw with millennials, we're too burnt out and tired to really care anymore. And you can mouth off to Gen Alpha, because they're children, what the hell are they going to do? But under no circumstances do you with Gen X. Think of them like a hibernating bear. We tested the waters with them in the 2000s, and then by the end of the 2000s, we put them to bed. We gave them a glass of warm milk, some cookies, we sang them a lullaby, and we promised to wake them up if anything big goes on. But don't poke the bear, because if you do and you wake them up, millennials are going to step back, part like the sea, let them walk right through us straight to you. We will not help, because there will be no safe spaces. There will be no political correctness. It will be an everything goes all out fight to the death, and they will win. And they have the best work-life balance out of all of us, so they got time to you up. And most millennials, we're going to side with Gen X. So the advice is swing any other direction, but in the X direction.
5: Yeah. I think that pretty much sums it up right there.
2: We did grow up in a politically incorrect time, man.
5: So politically incorrect. The worst, best politically incorrect time that you could ever think of.
2: Nobody took it seriously.
5: No. And you know what? Right there, Ken, you said it. I had friends, you know, that I had friends that were black. I had two of my best friends growing up were Cambodian. They were actual boat people. Pol Pot, Khmer Rouge folks. The things we would say to each other. And even now, I've had, you know, from playing soccer, I got buddies who are, you know, I got friends, one of my good friends who's black, and, you know, he's just a friend. He grew up, he lived in my house for on and off for a couple of years. And when we would joke with each other, watching a younger generation freak out about it, and they say, I can't believe you'd say that to him. Well, because if I don't, then how do I show my love for that guy? Because he's my friend.
2: That's just how we grew up.
5: Yeah, we bust each other's balls because that's what we do. That's how we show our affection for each other. But if he calls me in the middle of the night and says, dude, don't ask questions, bring a shovel. I said, okay. I mean, it's just, it's different. They don't understand that. Man, and like you said, man, nobody took it seriously. Nobody went home and said, you never guess. The guy was so mean to me.
2: Yeah. Yeah. I mean, you know, if you got into a fight, you didn't think about killing the person you're fighting.
5: No, you would fight. You get pissed at each other. You swear never to talk. And tomorrow you'd be over at his house and you'd be doing stuff. Yeah. And it was like it never happened. Just a different, you know, different time. And they don't get that.
2: And it was okay to fight growing up. In fact, it was encouraged because you got to be able to stand up for yourself.
5: Yeah. Yeah. And not only that, not only stand up for yourself, but take away even the fighting is part of it. Okay, we solved the problem. We were so angry with each other, we solved the problem. And the problem, and a lot of times that wasn't even it. We had to solve all kinds of problems because nobody else was going to do it for us.
2: Dude, I lived my high school years there for a while until I was maybe a late junior and senior. I lived at risk of getting my ass kicked every day.
5: Yeah.
2: And nobody ever said, oh, are you going to be okay? They said, hey, Weaver, come over here, man. We'll hide you.
5: Yeah. I mean, it's, and it was just part of life growing up.
2: Remember one time a dude, this dude just always wanted to kick my ass. And I just never could figure out why. And then one time we're at a party and that guy's there and he's got me by the throat up against the wall. All of a sudden, the guy throwing the party, who was as big as he was, grabs him and throws him over a couch and then goes over and kicks him in the head and says, leave him alone. And all the guy that was going to kill me could say was, well, you didn't have to kick me. And I went and told my, I went and got my buddy. And I said, dude, we got to leave right now.
5: That is so.
2: That's just how I lived, man. Yeah. I mean, I got bullied all the time growing up.
5: Because you were a little fella?
2: I was a little fella.
5: And because you probably had a smart mouth.
2: Well, this guy's girlfriend liked me.
5: Well, what's not to like, right?
2: And he didn't like that.
5: You know, did you dazzle her?
2: Yeah.
5: Nice.
2: Yeah, she was pretty impressed with me.
5: What's not to be impressed with?
2: But then I didn't want to date her, and then she apparently told him.
5: Oh, well. So
2: that was it.
5: So that was how she got back, yeah. Right? She wanted you. You said no. Then she went back to him and said, he was mean to me.
2: Yeah.
5: Did you guys hear that right there? That's how he throws down, ladies. He'll break your heart and leave you. So you better watch out. Coming up, got some good stuff. Let's talk a bit about the what are they called, gardening moms?
2: Yeah, cannabis moms.
6: Weed moms throwing their kids in wood chippers.
2: Oh, and that's another thing, Gen X. Wood chippers can't hurt us.
5: No. You know, we're impervious to wood chippers.
2: We are wood chippers.
5: That's right. So we can go out and have as many goomies as we want. We'll talk about that, among other things, straight ahead. Chad Benson, Super Talk, 99.7.
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2: 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I'm Ken Weaver with your top stories, and we're tracking the potential for severe storms and flash flooding today and the entire weekend, and not just here in Middle Tennessee.
7: Many of these go through the weekend, and so all the way up to Pittsburgh, much of West Virginia, into southern Ohio and eastern Kentucky, well, the entire state of Kentucky under flood watch. We're not only going to have the flash flooding potential, but also some damaging winds.
2: Yeah, so highest risk for severe weather in Middle Tennessee is going to be tomorrow. It's a level 2 out of 5. Got the full forecast coming up in 5 minutes. Right now in Middle Tennessee, Goodlettsville police are searching for 30-year-old Jordan Termaine Barbie after a pursuit involving a stolen vehicle this morning. Investigators say Barbie was driving a stolen black Jaguar XF that was detected by the city's license plate reader system. Police say he rammed a patrol vehicle when officers attempted a traffic stop, injured a couple of cops, and then took off. Authorities consider Barbie armed and dangerous. They urge you not to approach him. Just call 911 if you think you see him. He's described as a black man, 5'7" tall, approximately 230 pounds. He has an extensive criminal history in Middle Tennessee, including active warrants in Robertson and Montgomery counties. Tyler Robinson's week-long preliminary hearing in the murder case of Turning Point USA founder Charlie Kirk is wrapping up in Provo, Utah. ABC's Kana Whitworth has more from yesterday's proceedings.
8: Agent Davis.
9: An investigator reading text messages between the two.
10: Tyler says, I had enough of his hatred. Some hate can't be negotiated out. I am sorry to involve you. And then Lance replies, you weren't the one who did it, right? And Tyler says, I am. I'm sorry.
9: Robinson turning himself in 33 hours after the shooting.
2: So Judge Tony Graff says he'll decide whether prosecutors have presented enough evidence for the case to go to trial by September 1st. Meanwhile, prosecutors are seeking the death penalty. That's the latest news. Weather's next. I'm Ken Weaver, WTN News.
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8: I'm WSMV for First Alert Meteorologist Stefano DiPietro. A flood watch remains in effect across Middle Tennessee and Southern Kentucky through Sunday evening. We have more heavy rainfall coming this evening and overnight tonight into our morning on Saturday. A couple of thunderstorms could bring some gusty winds along with them as well. Highs are near 90 today, 70s tonight. We're back near 90 Saturday afternoon. Hit and miss thunderstorms on Saturday afternoon, then Saturday evening and overnight. Another round of steady and heavy rainfall coming our way. Some storms could also produce some gusty winds, but flooding remains the big threat.
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0: 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Big headlines don't stop in Washington. 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
5: Can this, did you see, was it, they're worried about Taco Bell now may have an issue with this explosive diarrhea?
2: Yeah, Michigan, in Michigan, where there are more than 1,000 cases of it, the Taco Bells there are apparently pulling some of their fresh vegetables just out of precaution because they CDC still doesn't know where it started.
6: How would you tell the difference?
2: I don't know.
5: Oh, I think what you're trying to be is funny here, because if you eat Taco Bell normally and there's nothing going on, you're probably going to have explosive diarrhea.
6: Correct.
5: Thought that was very mean.
2: Oh, I got you. Ah, Brother Bilal.
5: They're like, at home, again, guys, let me just tell you how this works. Throw away all your vegetables.
6: And never buy any again.
5: Yes.
6: Just eat meat and candy.
5: Probably the best thing to do right now. I mean, it's the other day. I mean, I got some stuff at Walmart and I thought, I don't know. I got some salads. I'm like, you know, a little bit of worry. Sorry, but I don't want explosive diarrhea. And that's why
2: I don't want that either.
5: No.
2: It takes up too much time.
5: It does. Not that I couldn't lose a few LBs, but not that way. Not that way at all, kids. So, yeah, we've gotten, was it just a few cases here, right?
2: I don't know how many cases we actually have, but Tennessee is reporting that it is dealing with cases here in the 2026 season. So we are now one of 31 states now reporting cases of cyclosporiasis.
5: Yeah, which we don't want to have. And everybody stop making fun of Taco Bell.
2: I love the bell.
5: I love the bell, too. Tell you something, I love the hell out the bell. And I don't care, Bell, if you will. You even named yourself after them.
6: No, I did not.
5: Yeah, you did. You told me when I first started here, I named myself.
6: You did.
5: Akito Taco Bell.
6: No, I did. Had nothing to do with Taco Bell.
5: Mm-hmm. Yeah, you did. You told me that. You did. You've even got outfits that match it.
6: Okay, if I did, I'll give you explosive diarrhea.
5: Nope.
6: And you
5: sorry,
6: can enjoy
5: too
6: that.
5: Buy your veggies from the Mennonites. No. Where would I even find a Mennonite with vegetables?
2: Do they have Mennonites in Tennessee?
5: Do they? They've got to have some.
2: We've got Amish in Tennessee, I think.
5: Oh.
6: We got Space Mormons.
5: Well, of course we have Amish. Where else are you going to get your mattress, Ken?
2: Oh, yeah, that's right.
6: Oh, boy.
2: Well, they can make them and ship them. Maybe, you know, horse and buggy.
5: Horse and buggy, that's a lot of
2: shipping. Here in Tennessee.
5: Yeah, that is. But I don't know. Do we have? We've got to have them somewhere. There's a lot of land. There is. Wouldn't it be hilarious if all of these data centers ended up on their land because they were willing to lease it out to them? That technology. Hilarious. So I don't know. I didn't know if we have. We must have Mennonites. We have both in Tennessee. Etheridge, apparently. Again, I have no idea that they were. Oh, they're in Lafayette, and we love it. And we love it!
6: The Space Mormons are here in Nashville.
5: They have no problem with explosive diarrhea because they've already gone through their Thetan
6: debugging. They went clear.
5: They went clear. That's what they did. You guys want to get high?
11: We're using this as a tool.
12: Texas mom of two and content creator Rachel Gibbs says cannabis doesn't check her out of motherhood, but rather helps her to check in and quiet the static in her head. And she says its impact on parenting her 3 and 5-year-old kids has been tremendous.
11: I can get down on their level. I have more patience. It's calmed the nerves down.
12: Videos tagged by so-called canna moms or garden moms have racked up millions of views across social media. Addiction specialists suggest it shouldn't be thought of as a harmless alternative to alcohol.
5: So, canna moms. Right? Canna moms is what they're
13: you
5: calling.
13: You want to get high?
5: Oh, man. You guys want to get high? Now, the thought process is that, oh, I can't believe, you know, the attacks coming. Yeah, I can already hear it. And I know the text messages are getting ready to fly at us. Is, well, you know, this is bad, this is evil. But what if they were chilling at home at night and they wanted to have a drink of wine? Would that be bad? Would it? Are they smoking weed in front of their kids?
6: No, they're just blowing it in their face.
2: Shotgunning.
5: Hey, kids, get that avocado. Bring it over here. I'm going to show you guys how to do
2: avocado.
5: Something.
2: Avocado.
5: I'm going to show you guys how to make a pipe. An avocado bong. No. And if it makes you, it goes back to this. As an adult, if you're not doing anything, and that's what the doctor in this thing continues to say, well, you know, you shouldn't do it around kids. And all these moms say, we don't do it around our kids. Our kids never see it. They never see it. Okay, that's fine. Then, like anything else, it shouldn't matter.
6: But of course, that is literally no different than saying you shouldn't be having sex in your house. Your kids might see it.
5: Yeah, that's
6: no,
5: true.
6: We happen to be engaging when it's 11 o'clock at night. Our kids are asleep and our door's locked.
5: No, we like to do it right in front of the television when they're eating their cereal and what. That's just
6: and they're
5: so,
6: watching Bluey.
5: Yeah, they're hey now.
13: Yeah, someone is taking charge of the care of a young child or some children. They may need to engage in life-saving care, make emergency decisions, operate a motor vehicle safely, and the regular use of marijuana before engaging in those behaviors can impair your ability to do so.
5: What about alcohol, sir? Or wait, better yet, what about, I don't know, any of the things that you could get at a place where a person with a long coat that tells you on there, don't operate a vehicle? What about that? All of these things are done. These studies are done by who? They're done by people who have skin in the game because they don't want marijuana around.
6: It's amazing how often you get a study from pharmaceutical companies that turns out to be in their favor.
5: That is crazy, isn't it?
6: Yeah, it's just nuts.
5: It is absolutely.
2: It's a coinkadink.
5: You think that might be just a coincidence? Look, we just happened to do this study, and it just happened to says your stuff is sucky and evil and will cause you to fall into a wood chipper.
6: Nelson just said drinking a seltzer and playing with the kids is awesome. I start having as much fun as they are.
5: You guys want to start a business? Oh, my Lord. Roberta, my adult children love to get me high. Well, you're an adult. They're allowed to do those kind of stuff. But guess what these ladies have?
11: If I am using cannabis, there is another adult home. I'm never driving under the influence ever. We do not ever have like actual cannabis out around our children. They do not see it.
5: Well, there you go. And if it makes you feel, if it takes the edge off, okay. No difference. I continue to ask me, what's the difference outside of what some people decided long ago that hemp, oh, Chad, yeah, I'm looking at you, Mitch, because you tried to do it again, but you saw what happened. The hemp people got you. But outside of them classifying this, something so ridiculous based on politics, and what's the difference between that and going home and having a glass of wine, take the edge off? I mean, is there a difference? Well, one of them's legal. Well, in a lot of states, this is legal. Here, we would never do that because that would be giving freedom to people to make decisions for themselves. So Sally says, people don't understand THC is just the new mommy's little helper. Oh, yeah. So it's really not that new.
6: The wine companies are getting nervous.
5: Well, yeah. I mean, go look and see who pays for all of these ads whenever any ads are out there. It's always a group that has skin in the game because you're impeding on their market share of whatever it is they have.
6: As if you owe them.
5: Yeah.
6: That's our money you're spending. No, it's not. Shut up.
5: Experts are alarmed.
13: Alcohol and marijuana both impair reaction time. They impair decision making.
5: Okay.
6: Right. That's why you don't do it when you're at work, dummy.
5: Yeah. It just goes back to allowing people to be adults. That's all. Why can't we allow people to make adult decisions?
6: Oh, Kustoff, who is one of our state senators, or one of our national senators over in the East, is trying to have nitrous banned.
5: Mm-hmm. He wants to ban it nationwide.
6: Yeah, it's just I responded to that story last night by posting on X, just saying, is there ever an opportunity for you to let adults just be adults?
5: No. No.
6: No, of course not. We need to control things. We have to ban stuff that we can get, money from our donors for.
5: So nitrous is because didn't they pass that law? Was that law here about the nitrous, right? Because that kid died?
6: No, I think you're thinking of
5: it was a kratom.
6: Kratom. Yeah.
14: Well, I got to look that up. I think they did do something with nitrous.
5: I thought they, because, and this was, again, it just, people are going to find, there's a difference between somebody who wants to enjoy and vibe a little, whether it is an adult beverage or something like this, and people who are on a destructive path. Those are two separate things.
14: So Tennessee in 2026 enacted the Nitrous Oxide Abuse Prevention and Retail Sale Prohibition Act, which prohibits the retail sale of nitrous oxide products, often called whippets or laughing gas canisters, sold in smoke shops and vape stores. The law does not ban legitimate uses of nitrous oxide. Exemptions remain for medical and dental use, manufacturing and industrial applications, food service uses such as whipped cream chargers used in food prep.
5: So do you have to have a special license now to whip cream?
14: Probably got to have a license, yeah.
6: Well, guess what? I'm not going to follow that law.
5: No. Tommy says, are all adults responsible? No. No, they're not. A lot of adults are idiots. Can we legislate idiocy away? We can't.
14: But do we punish all adults because some of them are idiots?
6: No. It's really hard to legislate idiocy away when most of your legislatures members are idiots.
5: Yeah, that is a tough thing to do. That is.
6: Not every one of them, but
5: a lot. The common sense is, well, there's not very common as we thought it was, but you can't, once again, trying to control people based on these laws is so archaic and ridiculous. We're supposed to be a nation of freedoms and liberties. My friends used to come over, I call Russian buddies just come over, they used to laugh at all of the things you're not allowed to do. They would say, my God, you guys can't do this, this, this, this, this, this. Even going down to the pool, the rules and regulations on the pool fence were tremendous. It's nuts. So we'll see. I like to huff paint. Well, you're not going to be able to do that anymore.
14: Huff paint.
5: Yeah, huffing's not good for you.
14: No, that'll kill you.
5: But you know what? If you're going to do it, you're going to do it. I mean,
6: you have to accept the consequences of your own actions. If you're shooting up heroin and you think that's going to end well, you're not a smart person. 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
5: And also turn everybody else into an infant because you make poor choices. It's just frustrating. Coming up, I got a couple weird stories.
14: All right.
5: Including about what one guy did. 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Well, you guys will hear. That's the best thing I could say. You guys will hear. Chad Benson, Super Talk 99.7.
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14: All of Middle Tennessee is under threat of severe weather and flash flooding today and the entire weekend. And now Tennessee and 30 other states are reporting cases of a parasitic disease causing explosive diarrhea. I'll tell you all about it coming up at 2 on SuperTalk 99.7 WTN.
5: Can't you do Neek and Poops yesterday?
14: I didn't win, but we did it.
5: Who won?
14: Probably Jackson again.
5: What was his?
14: Did you
5: do the guy in Indiana who started the fire?
14: Jackson did.
5: Yeah, with his genitalia?
14: Yeah.
5: You know, at any given point, think about how bad your life must be going.
14: Right.
5: When you wake up the next day and go, hey, you're charged with a felony of arson. Oh, man. Yeah. And you cut your wiener off to do it.
14: Yeah.
5: Because that was what you started it with.
14: And I'm going to use a butter knife.
5: I don't think he was doing well.
14: No.
5: How do you get to that point?
14: Dude, I'm telling you. At first I thought, wait a minute, that can't be real.
5: That can't be real. That's the first thing I thought.
14: It's real.
5: Somebody sent that to me. And the first thing that I thought of, it can't be real. And then there was a guy. Did you see the guy that dressed up like the park ranger and was warning people for 3 days that there's a lizard-like creature out there that they needed to be careful with? That's not real.
14: Where?
5: Oh, my God. I'll send it to you. It's one of the national parks. You just start shaking your head. First of all, to go find a park ranger, because it was a full-out ranger outfit. I mean, he looked like he could talk to Yogi Bear, right? He had the socks pulled up and the khakis and the hat like he's a Mountie. And he's like, there's a big lizard-like creature you guys need to be aware of.
14: Oh, my gosh. That sounds fun to do, actually.
5: The guy, then there was a guy the other day that was caught in a museum who was leading tours of people and telling horrible lies and stories about why this artist did this art and what it was about.
14: Oh my gosh, send me that.
5: That's something that you would have your buddies do.
14: Yes.
5: That's something you're like, hey dude.
14: Yeah, right. you would dare one of your buddies to do that.
5: Yes. That was like, hey dude, do you remember that time that you went and you pretended to be an art gallery guy and you walked around telling everybody stories about why Picasso did this? Well, when he was young, what you guys didn't know is Picasso killed a lot of people.
14: Well, just think about what you could do in Nashville, man. We could take my Elantra, hook up a trailer to it, put some hay in it, call it like Ken's Hayride, and we could drive people to like street corners and say, oh, yeah, George Jones and Waylon Jennings got in a fist fight on this corner.
5: Oh, we could talk to that. Yeah, and actually, George Jones, you guys don't realize this, long came George Strait. People didn't know about it. They call him Strait because he had a straight razor, and he cut out one of their kidneys.
6: And sold it on the black market.
5: Sold on the black market. And you know, he sold it to Clint Black.
14: And we could charge people until we get caught.
5: You know what, though? I don't know if we would, because I think people are like, I don't care if it's real or not. It's hilarious. Coming up, hour number three this time of the program, Chad Benz Show, Super Talk 99.7.
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14: 2 o'clock on the dot. I'm Ken Weaver with your top stories. All of Middle Tennessee is under threat of severe weather and flash flooding today and the entire weekend. And fingers crossed what happened in Missouri does not transpire here.
7: In Iron and Reynolds County, Missouri, they've got people needing rescue at campgrounds. They've had 6 to 10 inches of rainfall in just a couple of hours. So what's happening here, we have training thunderstorms, meaning they're rolling over the exact same area over and over again. So if you've already had 6 to 10, and now you're going to try to add 3 to 5 inches, that's a big problem.
14: All right, so the biggest risk for severe weather in Middle Tennessee is going to be tomorrow. It's a level 2 out of 5. Got the full forecast coming up in 5 minutes. Well, at least 31 states, including Tennessee, are now reporting cases of the parasitic disease that health officials say leads to uncomfortable gastrointestinal symptoms. It's called cyclosporiasis. It's not entirely clear what the root cause is, but health officials believe it may be linked to contaminated fresh produce or water contaminated with feces. ABC News medical contributor Dr. Alok Patel has these tips to prevent it.
18: This is just a general reminder, especially when it's hot outside and there are increased cases of food poisoning, is hand washing with soap and water is critical. So is wiping down all of your surfaces and utensils. You want to make sure that you are washing fruits and vegetables. Like, I have an apple right here. I will wash this thing before I eat it. And you want to make sure that even if the bag says wash, you're still kind of cleaning those down and you're making sure you're only drinking treated clean sources of water.
14: Yeah, the disease is treatable with antibiotics, but gone untreated, symptoms can last for weeks. President Trump not expected to veto the major bipartisan affordable housing bill approved by Congress. This according to a U.S. official. Although Trump says he won't sign the measure, it can still become law automatically if he takes no action before the deadline, which is midnight. The legislation aims to boost housing construction, lower costs, and curb some purchases of single-family homes by large investors. Unless the president changes course and issues a veto, the bill's expected to take effect, like I said, after midnight. Cannabis mom videos go viral. A content creator and mom of two telling ABC News marijuana does not check her out of motherhood, but rather helps her to check in and quiet the static in her head, parenting her 3 and 5-year-old kids. But Dr. Lee Fenno of Dell Medical School in Austin, Texas says,
13: yeah, someone is taking charge of the care of a young child or some children, they may need to engage in life-saving care, make emergency decisions, operate a motor vehicle safely. And the regular use of marijuana before engaging in those behaviors can impair your ability to do so.
14: That's the latest news. Weather's next. I'm Ken Weaver, WTN News.
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8: I'm WSMV4 First Alert Meteorologist Stefano DiPietro. A flood watch remains in effect across Middle Tennessee and Southern Kentucky through Sunday evening. We have more heavy rainfall coming this evening and overnight tonight into our morning on Saturday. A couple of thunderstorms could bring some gusty winds along with them as well. Highs are near 90 today, 70s tonight. We're back near 90 Saturday afternoon. Hit and miss thunderstorms on Saturday afternoon, then Saturday evening and overnight. Another round of steady and heavy rainfall coming our way. Some storms could also produce some gusty winds, but flooding remains the big threat.
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5: All right, boys. We got to come up a name for the explosive diarrhea. Right? There's got to be a name for it. Just can't be. What do you call it?
14: Cyclosporiasis.
5: Yeah, we got a better name. Better name. Can't just be. That's a mouthful.
14: How about S-bomb?
5: Oh!
6: Well, no, because then people are going to be thinking you're saying a curse word or you're implying a curse word.
14: I am.
5: That's fine. That's it. That's
6: I guess
5: okay.
6: That would work.
5: Huh?
6: I guess that would work.
5: Yeah. Well, I mean, that's what we mean. You know what? People are always terrified of swearing because it's so bad. It's a noise. That's all it is.
14: It's a noise.
5: All swearing is a noise. It's a different noise than if you say, it's a different noise than saying, shucks. Just a different noise. That's all it is.
14: Tell them to go watch Mobland.
5: Oh, God. Did you see the trailer?
14: For the second season?
5: Yep, came out.
14: No, I haven't.
5: Yep, trailer came out.
14: All right.
6: Wasn't the first season like 6 years ago?
5: No. They've zipped this thing through. They have. So
14: I freaking love that show.
5: Somebody said astenosis. Oh, my Lord. Oh, so we need something. We need a good name for this thing. So that's a good one.
14: I wonder if our listeners know anybody who has it.
5: Oh yeah, maybe one of you have had it before. See, I had gastroenteritis, but we would have. We call it, you know, if you went to Mexico, we call it Montezuma's Revenge. Because apparently he's like, one day I want to be remembered for a roller coaster at Knott's Berry Farm and for people having explosive diarrhea. Oh, Lord. Oh, my goodness me.
14: I call it EBM.
5: The Yoo-Hoo Nuke. Somebody said,
14: the Yoo-Hoo Nuke.
5: Green apple splatters. Gas. Because it's got to have a name.
14: Yeah, cyclosporiasis is, it's not funny enough.
5: No, it's not. I mean, look, if you're going to go through it, you might as well figure it out. So, rectum. Oh, my goodness. Chad, you guys, you know, I mean, it's.
14: Dude, it's. It's disgusting how you get this, man.
5: Well, yeah, it's because disgusting. It's fecal matter, right?
14: Yes. You're ingesting somebody else's fecal matter.
5: It's not
14: terrible.
5: It is not terrible. And you're thinking to yourself, how? Because people, vegetables, food, stuff like that,
14: yeah.
5: That's just on their hands. They don't see it. And it's not like they're holding something like that. we'll show these people. It's just a little bit, but that's all you need.
14: Yeah.
5: It's just a little bit. And the next thing you know, you're like,
14: and the next thing you know, you're out on a 2-mile walk and you're a mile into it. And boom.
5: Some of these things coming in are hilarious.
14: Can you read some of them?
5: How about blanky blanky bang bang?
14: That's it.
5: That's all you need right
14: that's
5: there.
14: That's it.
5: Oh, so it is. Oh my God! So it's just because the cyclos, whatever the hell it's called,
14: cyclosporiasis.
5: Yeah, it is.
14: That's not funny enough.
5: No, it's not. It is not. This is the other thing. They have no idea where it started.
14: No, they're still trying to figure that out.
5: Yeah, and by the sounds of it. It is mostly vegetables and fruits is what they're thinking.
14: Well, that's where it usually,
5: yeah,
14: usually comes from.
5: Yeah. So, you know, what are they saying? First of all, there's no prevention of it. It's not like you can go get a shot.
14: No. If you get it, you've got it.
5: Yeah. Yeah. If you get it, you got it.
14: They give you antibiotics.
5: And just get ready for.
14: And just let it run its course.
5: Because it's going to run its course. It is. It's going to run its course. So, you know, I mean, it's a.
14: I just had a bag of potato chips. I hope that didn't have any in it.
5: What was that stuff they put in potato? Olestra. Do you remember Olestra?
14: No.
5: On the bag, it would say, don't wear white pants.
6: It actually said there was a warning on the bag that I think was FDA required that said may cause anal leakage.
5: Yes.
14: Yo.
5: Yeah.
6: That's the actual warning that was on there.
5: I don't know how much you like Pringles, but I don't like Pringles that much.
14: Oh, that's terrible.
5: Yeah. But that was the... What was
6: can
5: that?
6: Can you imagine being an executive at that company, though, and the FDA comes back and says, you have to print this on your packaging.
5: Yeah.
6: And I'm hearing what I have to print. I'm like, you gotta be kidding me.
5: Yeah, it is. Well, I mean... And here's the funny thing, guys. Think about this. We joke about the marijuana earlier and stuff.
14: The hoochie.
5: The hooch, man. The hoochie, baby. You know what I'm saying? All right, man. Yeah, all right, all right. The FDA and all of these people there, oh, my God, it could be this, then, which is a bunch of crap. For God's sakes, the guy that's Maha used to like to do cocaine off of toilet seats. Right? They're the people like, oh, it's dangerous. Oh, my God, it's dangerous. And at the same time, they're the people who've approved things like Olestra and Fen-Phen. Do you remember Fen-Phen?
6: Yep.
5: The weight loss thing?
14: What did it do?
5: It eventually your kidneys fell out.
14: Goodness gracious.
5: Yeah, that was it your kidneys started to fail or was it your liver?
6: I want to say it was your liver, but that was in the 80s, wasn't it?
5: Yeah, like late 80s, early 90s.
14: Wow.
5: Yeah, that was,
14: I never ran into that. I wasn't paying attention to any news in the 80s.
5: No? What were you doing?
14: All kinds of stuff.
5: Thanks.
14: Stuff.
5: Probably hanging out with people I shouldn't have been hanging out with, man.
14: I did some of that, that's for sure.
5: Getting in fights, man. So, what did I say? Don Wilson says, this is what happens. They use untreated human waste as fertilizer.
14: Ooh,
5: I don't know if it's that, is it?
14: That's, yeah.
5: Oh, Fin was causing heart attacks.
14: Goodness.
5: My goodness me. That is, somebody said, 3618 said, my neighbor got $1 million settlement from FinFin. It was bad. That stuff was horrible. But that's also the people that tell you you shouldn't smoke weed or have a gummy, but it's okay if you take something that they think is okay.
6: Just remember, FinFin was FDA approved.
5: Yeah. That's all you need to know right there. I've got some of these things we cannot say on the air, but it was so spectacular. Oh, my Lord. This just, yeah.
14: You tell so, Belle that, Belle, have you seen, Chad and I, we got a name from one of the listeners for the explosive diarrhea.
6: What was it?
5: Instead of chitty, chitty, bang, bang.
6: Ah. I shall take the implication.
5: Oh, my Lord. That is,
14: We got some funny listeners.
5: We do. We have some, just like when I watch, anymore, when I see a video that's totally cringe, the first thing I do is just, all I need to know is I'm going, you know, right to the comments,
14: yes.
5: Which are hilarious. And they are. I can't stop laughing at some of the comments people make on stuff. I mean, because it's hilarious. Like you said, just what people come up with. And I'm always amazed, too, that people put themselves out there for that stuff. You know,
14: and yes.
5: You know, this, are you hoping that, you know, happens?
14: Do you know what people are going to say?
6: Crystal Methodist.
5: That's so good. Crystal Methodist.
6: 8064 texted that in.
5: Crystal Methodist. Like a church. I'm a Crystal Methodist. Oh, my goodness me. That is just... Because this stuff is
14: make somebody mad.
5: Was it Taco Bell in Michigan, right? They've pulled some of their vegetables.
14: Yeah, they pulled. Let's see, the Taco Bell in Michigan has pulled tomatoes, lettuce, cilantro, and raw onions from its menu.
6: Which in fairness, it's not their fault. The virus or the bacteria was on it when they bought
5: and
6: it.
5: And they're not even saying it's coming. They're just trying to get ahead of it.
14: Yeah, it's just out of an abundance of caution.
5: Mm-hmm. Mm-hmm.
14: Because you know, as Taco Bell, you do not want that coming back to
5: no,
14: you.
5: No, you don't.
6: You don't.
5: No.
6: Because then you have people like us making fun of you.
14: It's like, I wonder if Chipotle has recovered from its big...
5: It took a long time.
6: What did they have?
14: Wasn't it E. coli or something?
5: Yeah, they had... No, they had... First it was E. coli. Then right after that, they got...
6: Listeria?
5: The norovirus.
6: Norovirus.
5: And you're just... It was not going well for them. Let's just put it that way. Because I remember... And, you know, look, fast food... How many people eat fast food a day?
14: Every day.
5: Every
14: millions.
5: Day.
14: Millions.
5: Millions upon millions of people. And I remember in the 80s... Do you remember the Jack in the Box that had the issue up in... I think it was Seattle, where it was undercooked and... A couple people died from it, and it was a big deal.
6: What were they undercooking?
5: Their hamburgers.
6: Oh.
5: And, I mean, that was a huge, huge deal. You had people die from, I don't know if it was tainted meat that was undercooked or something like that, because usually you could cook a lot of the evil out of stuff.
14: Yeah, you can kill it with heat.
5: Yeah. And so, and I know here I saw that one of the doctors saying, look, the best thing to do is just wash your hands, wash all this. No, the best thing to do is to say, all right, for a while, I'm going to let this thing cool down, and I'm just going to eat nothing but peanut butter.
6: I thought you were going to say, I'm just going to go to the grocery store and buy peanut butter.
14: Oh, I got to tell you boys this story.
5: Do it.
14: So on our trip to the beach,
5: mm-hmm.
14: I'm not going to name the place, but we're never going to eat there again. And unfortunately, this happened after we had already eaten. There's a line for the men's bathroom. Not a big line. There's three or four of us waiting. Dude comes out with a bloody tissue in his nose.
5: Oh.
14: He's wearing an apron, and he walks right back into the kitchen.
6: Oh, what, you got to tell us. You got to tell us off the air.
14: I'll tell you off the air.
6: Okay.
5: That is, that's
14: but
5: like,
14: remember, never going there again.
5: Do you remember Seinfeld?
6: Oh, yeah, when Poppy didn't wash his hands after he's standing there talking to Jerry. Mm-hmm. I'm going to make you something special tonight.
14: Something very special.

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1: I'm not going to eat gator at that place.
2: I love gators, too. They taste awesome.
3: Whatever. I like unicorn. Oh, you guys ever had unicorn?
2: Yes.
3: So good.
1: Well, that'll give you cryptosoriasis.
2: And if you break its horn off and stab it to death with the horn, it tastes even better.
3: Oh, yeah, because it's terrified.
2: Right.
3: And the more terrified it is, it builds up the cortisol, which makes it amazing to eat. That's how we're going to catch our tuna fish, boys.
1: We're going to spear it with a unicorn horn.
2: Well, if it's in the sea, you probably need to use a narwhal.
3: Yeah, narwhal. Don't worry, though. I'll catch. But it's good news is I've befriended a few mermaids, so this is going to be awesome. What if we found out that they're mermen? You're like, oh, this is totally stupid.
1: That ruins it.
2: This isn't what I signed up for.
3: Yeah, this is super lame. Lame, I say. Coming up, we got a little Finally Friday sounds, which is always nice. If you guys keep your, whatever this thing is, you know, the psoriasis is, what is it,
1: Cyclosporiasis.
3: Whatever that is, we need a name for it because that's just too long to say and everybody forgets what it is. And you can't just go around calling it explosive diarrhea. You got to come up with something else. So keep the names coming. We got a little Finally Friday sounds for today. Chad Benson, Supertalk 99.7.
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0: 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The same issues you're talking about at the kitchen table, we're talking about here. 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
1: Middle Tennessee under threat of severe storms and flash flooding today and the entire weekend, and now at least 31 states, including Tennessee, reporting cases of cyclosporiasis, explosive diarrhea. 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
2: Oh, kids, it's all happening. Weekend of fun and frivolity, but we got to take a listen back to the chaos, the craziness, really the week that truly was this week.
3: Lionel Messi, deflection there on the way through, and can they line something up here? Argentina, oh, it's gone in, it's 2-2, and who else? Lionel Messi, the savior for Argentina.
4: I think we were not good enough today. Wasn't our day.

0: Maine Democrats scrambling to turn the page after Graham Plattner flamed out.
1: I think that there are a lot of men in this world relying on the silence of women.
2: Hey, everyone. It's Graham Plattner here. I intend to file my paperwork to withdraw.

0: Neil, what are you doing?
1: You gotta, like, be ready for it. You gotta be nice to everybody. You know, it can end whenever you want, man.
2: Happy 4th of July. Or did we forget that we're on Indigenous land?
3: If I see you decked out in flag attire today, which is against flag code, by the way, just know I clocked you.
4: My

0: and they're a bunch of scum. You want to know that they're scum. And so we don't like them. I don't like them. And they're evil people.
1: They just started bombing again last night, and they're talking oil's already going up again.
2: The U.S. is hesitating. A bouncing ball picked up in the box. And that's the opening goal for Belgium.
3: I love singing it. I never get tired of singing it. And people, when that starts, you know, the intro, everybody's like, yeah.
4: What a week it was. Of course, Bonnie Tyler passing away yesterday, age 75. You're in Belgium in there. They're currently playing Spain, and it's not back and forth for the most part. Spain is dominating the game, but still nil-nil as the quarterfinals of the World Cup are getting rocking and rolling tomorrow. England versus Norway. Oh, that's a game. In Miami, it's going to be 5,000 degrees.
5: Has Norway got that big Viking?
4: Yes. Erling Haaland.
5: Yeah.
4: Who America's falling in love with. He eats 6,500 calories a day.
5: Wow.
6: He can afford to because he works out so much.
4: He can't afford to. There's no doubt about that.
6: How many calories do you think he burns in a game?
4: I just, you know what? It's not so much the game as it is your metabolism at that, because you're working out all the time, is working nonstop.
5: Right.
6: It was like that with Michael Phelps. He apparently would eat like four pizzas before a workout and burn like 20,000 calories.
4: When I was playing at my height of just fitness, which I look back and I thought, who's that guy?
6: He's got hair and he's skinny.
4: I was so like, there was times when honestly I could go and I could eat for probably sitting 3,000 calories, and I'd weigh myself and I'm like, oh, I lost 2 pounds.
5: Wow.
4: Because I was so, I was at a point where we would train for 6 hours a day. I would jog to the stadium, which was 5 miles away. I would train all day, and then I would jog home. And it was crazy.
6: Michael Jordan used to get all kinds of crap for when he was endorsing McDonald's.
4: Yeah.
6: You know, people were like, he doesn't eat that junk. I was like, he can easily eat that junk because he's going to go out on the court and burn it all off.
4: Yeah. You'd be surprised. And, you know, football players, the interesting thing, when you talk to guys who are linemen and stuff, and, you know, when I was worked out in Arizona, we had Arizona Sports, so we always had the Cardinals in there. You'd see guys who are huge, and they would retire, and a year later, they've dropped like 100 pounds.
5: Right.
4: And the reason is because they had to eat so much food, and you think that sounds amazing. They hated it. Because you're trying to consume calories to keep on your body. You don't want to burn them because it makes it harder for the other team to move you.
5: That's right. Got to get fattened up.
4: Yeah. And Ken, we've done it, brother.
5: Oh, man.
4: Hell yeah. Although, can I just say, guys, yesterday, Cameron was in here. How much weight?
6: Crazy.
4: God, crazy amount of weight he's lost.
6: 100 pounds.
5: Dude's looking good.
4: He is. He is looking good. I'm like, I got to start doing that right there. Whatever he did, as long as it's not hard.
5: Dude, you got to miss those days when, well, I miss the day. I miss my 20s, but you were in your 20s whenever you were playing professional soccer. Mm-hmm. I mean, do you think you'll ever feel that good again?
4: Here's the thing. I will think I'll feel that good,
5: right.
4: But I won't actually feel that good. If that makes sense. There's days when I'm like, man, I feel amazing.
5: Yeah.
4: And then I go up like 8 flights of stairs because I do a little workout and I think, I could do that.
6: I need relief factor. Yeah. My knee's broken.
4: Yeah. I mean, it's, but I remember, I mean, this is how crazy I was. You know, you always hear about Herschel Walker, and when he's not talking about werewolves and vampires trying to be, he would sit there and do 5,000 sit-ups. I would wake up and I would do sit-ups for, I don't know. I'd watch a soccer game and do sit-ups throughout the thing. I don't know, maybe a couple thousand.
5: Wow.
4: Just doing sit-ups, doing workout. It was crazy the amount of stuff we used to do and to get super fit. But, do I think I'll ever be that way again? No, I don't think so. But also, I look back and I think that was my entire life. I didn't do anything else. I mean, I worked out all the time. I ran all the time. I didn't, you know, I'd go out with my friends. We'd do some on the week. But it was... Your job was working out.
5: Yeah.
4: Essentially. And, you know, and it also helped, too, that you had a situation where, you know, you had people that were your nutritionist, because they were just starting to get into the nutritionist thing when I was there. And that was cool.
5: And you were in your 20s.
4: And you're in your 20s. That's the other thing. You're in your 20s. I don't know if you're aware of this. Your body burns your stuff really fast. And the whole thing with the GLP, it's not about speeding up your metabolism. It's about quieting the food noise.
5: It's starving you.
4: Yes. It's, so you just don't eat. So, you know, I mean, it's who would have thought, you know, that's what it, and they still have no idea to this day why it does that.
6: Considering what the average American consumes, they can afford to have their food noise quieted.
4: Yeah. Yeah, we do. I mean, I need a little Helen Keller food noise right now. Because Jack was here and I got used to just kind of snacking about.
6: He's eating twice what you're eating and he's losing weight.
4: Yeah. Well, plus, you know, because, and it's also, I remember too, when I was younger, I was, you know, I'm thick because I'm built like a house, and you'd be a little bit pudgy. And then 6 weeks later, you're thin because you've grown 4 inches.
6: Yeah.
4: It's like, I wasn't fat. I was just fat for that height, but I've grown into a new height.
5: So that's what my mama called big bones.
4: That's right. You know, to this day, they've yet to find a skeleton that has big bones. All right, coming up, more good stuff to talk about here. We got a lot of stuff, by the way. Spain just scored 1-0. España in the first half of the quarter finals of the World Cup. Chad Benson, Super Talk 99.7.
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5: I'm Ken Weaver with your top stories. All of Middle Tennessee under threat of severe storms and flash flooding today and the entire weekend. Morgan Norwood says severe weather elsewhere caused some headaches for air travelers.
8: An Air Canada plane sliding off a rainy taxiway in Montreal.
9: We were skidding, and next thing I knew, there was smoke and grass and dirt right next to the window.
8: No passengers were injured. Air Canada and Canadian transportation officials are investigating. More than 1,000 flights canceled and 9,000 delayed Thursday, grounding flyers.
5: Highest risk for severe weather here in Middle Tennessee will be tomorrow. Got the full forecast in 5 minutes. At least 31 states, including Tennessee, are now reporting cases of the parasitic disease that health officials say leads to uncomfortable gastrointestinal symptoms. Explosive diarrhea. It's called cyclosporiasis, and it's not entirely clear what the root cause is, but health officials believe it may be linked to contaminated fresh produce or water. ABC News medical contributor Dr. Alok Patel says normal methods of tracking the disease may not help.
10: Part of the issue is the lag time. When you get infected, it can be up to 2 weeks before you see symptoms. So it's hard for people to then backtrack and figure out where the source was. And also, if you look at other causes of food poisoning, such as E. coli, scientists can use a genetic fingerprint, such as DNA, to kind of track where the source may be coming from. That isn't the case with cyclosporia. A previous outbreak in 2024 took a lot of investigative work to figure out that was from fresh parsley, and that is currently what public health officials are trying to do in this exact moment.
5: Yeah, the outbreak has at least one fast food chain, Taco Bell, pulling tomatoes, lettuce, cilantro, and raw onions from its menu in hard-hit Michigan. The disease is treatable with antibiotics, but gone untreated, symptoms can last for weeks. That's the latest news. Weather's next. I'm Ken Weaver, WTN News.
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11: I'm WSMV4 First Alert Meteorologist Stefano DiPietro. A flood watch remains in effect across Middle Tennessee and Southern Kentucky through Sunday evening. We have more heavy rainfall coming this evening and overnight tonight into our morning on Saturday. A couple of thunderstorms could bring some gusty winds along with them as well. Highs are near 90 today, 70s tonight. We're back near 90 Saturday afternoon. Hit and miss thunderstorms on Saturday afternoon, then Saturday evening and overnight. Another round of steady and heavy rainfall coming our way. Some storms could also produce some gusty winds, but flooding remains the big threat.
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4: Oh, Mitch.
13: Congressman, how is Senator McConnell?
14: Yes, I just got off the phone with him. He is healthy. We spoke for 78 hours. I hung up and I said, wow, he is the most alive person. He is in good spirits. He talked. He breathed. He gurgled. He beeped. Totally normal, healthy human noises.
15: Well, what did you talk about?
14: He read the whole Bible to me, front to back.
4: I don't know if that's true or not. I'm going to go with a hard no. It's parody, obviously, and not trying to make fun of it. But the fact that we have a group of people called politicians that no matter what party they are, they feel the need to make sure that you have no idea how bad something goes wrong with some of these people who should no longer be serving because they're past their sell-by date. Is that fair to say?
5: That's a nice way of putting it.
4: Yeah. Is that, you're past your sell-by date. And he is one of those people that's past the sell-by date. And we've known it because they had to restart him on television on numerous occasions. In we could sit here and talk about Bernie Sanders. Oh, Bernie, I hate his politics. He's 84 and Bernie still goes. I don't find anything. You don't have to like his politics, but I don't worry about whether or not Bernie's all there.
6: Yeah, Trump, he's crazy, but at least he can express his craziness well.
4: Yeah. And then on the other side, you know, you look at Trump. Look, does he have his fastball anymore? No, he doesn't have his fastball anymore. That being said, do I worry about whether or not he is going to not, he's just going to stand there and stare into the camera?
6: He's not freezing in the middle of sentences.
4: That was, when that happened, that was crazy.
6: And it happened twice.
4: Yes. Absolutely. So, yeah, the sell-by date. And so, will we find out what happens to him? I don't know. The rumor, well, it's not so much a rumor. The rules are, if by August 3rd, we don't know anything, because there's no law that says you have to know something, right? I mean, that sounds totally weird. Like, there's no law that makes them have to tell you.
6: If anything, there's a law that says they don't have to.
4: Yeah, probably.
6: Yeah, I mean, HIPAA.
4: Yeah, well, the HIPAA, you're exactly right. HIPAA, but even if he died, like, could you imagine thinking, oh, he died on August 2nd or whatever, but they may not tell you to the 5th, which is crazy, which I think would be hard to do, but it wouldn't be hard, as we saw. First of all, I always go back to this. The Jamie Foxx thing was, to this day, still amazing. At a time when there's cameras everywhere, do you guys remember when Jamie Foxx had an episode, but nobody knew what it was, and then he disappeared for months? And the fact that they kept it quiet.
6: Did it ever come out what happened to him?
4: Yeah, I think he had didn't he have like a mini stroke?
6: Oh,
5: something
6: did he?
5: Like that.
4: Yeah, something like that. So that was frightening, but that was kept super quiet. In a day when, an age when there's phones everywhere, people everywhere, you don't think that TMZ can't get info on you, that's shutting it down.
5: That's a lockdown right there.
4: That is a lockdown. And I'm waiting for to see, because TMZ now is in D.C., and I'm surprised they haven't come out with something.
6: You mean base there?
4: Yeah, they have a new base there.
6: Oh, okay.
4: Because they, you know, Harvey's really kind of gotten into politics and the insanity of politics. And he realizes it's just another, because they become celebrities, it's another place to go. So, you know, I don't know. I don't know if by August 3rd, he isn't found to be incapacitated or has, and I hope not, passed away, then they can't call for a special session. And if that happens, if he gets to August 3rd or 4th, then even if something, they just can let it run its course. And so Andy Beshear can't. Now, here's the question. Does he owe anything to the constituents?
6: Yes.
4: I think so. You know? I mean.
6: Seriously, how many years has he not cared about that now?
4: Well, how many years has politicians not cared?
6: Yeah.
4: Across the board. I mean, look what they did with Biden. And look, there's some questions to be asked about Trump as well, with the amount of times he's gone to Walter Reed and stuff like that. You know, we could all have questions about some of these things. And it goes back all the way to FDR, because FDR was gone.
6: Oh, they flat out lied about the fact that he
4: was weekend at Bernie's.
6: Yeah.
4: Yeah. His wife was running the show.
6: And they went out of their way to make sure that the public didn't find out he was in a wheelchair.
4: Yeah.
6: Mm-hmm. And Kennedy had health issues, too, that they hid.
4: Yeah. So this is nothing new. The difference is you could hide it way easier back then. So we'll see what happens. We'll see what happens. Oh, Chad. You think it's the hemp monsters?
5: The hemp monsters.
4: Coming for
6: probably.
4: Him.
5: Somebody slipped some hemp in his bourbon.
4: So somebody gave him a goomy. He's not having a stroke. He's high. Oh, my God, quick, get the wood chipper away from him.
6: He's feeling good.
4: Oh, man, I can't believe that. Earlier, we asked anybody to write in a lot earlier about Marsha Blackburn, if anybody was going to vote for Marsha, why. 3878 said, I'm leaning towards Blackburn mainly because she led the fight against the state income tax. I'm not discounting the efforts of the good citizens of Tennessee and WWTN's own Phil Valentine, but Marsha was the leader of that fight. I thought somebody else that kind of is renamed nameless was also the big leader of that fight, besides Phil, another woman, if I'm correct. John Rose, people sent me a push poll, which turns me off as effectively as saying you're pro-choice. I haven't really looked at Monty Fritz, but unless he turns out to be extremely impressive candidate, I'm voting for Marsha. I do wish she would engage with the public a bit more, but I'm happy with her track record. Well, there you go.
6: A bit more would be something beyond nothing.
4: She does. She engages every day talking to Tennesseans.
6: I'm sure she does, and those Tennesseans happen to work for her.
4: Yeah, so they do. That's it. And by the way, you ordering food somewhere is not engaging with people.
6: Well, when DoorDash drops it off, she's like, you going to vote for me?
4: Mm-hmm. You know what's interesting? I was talking to my buddy last night about all the progressives that are out there, that are out in the new ones you see, the Mondanis and stuff.
5: Yeah.
4: To a person, everybody that has talked about the ground game that they have has said, you know who shows up at our door? Them. You know what they're dressed as? Suits, ties. They engage. You may not like their politics. They're well-read. They're well-informed. And they engage you in ways that none of the other candidates are doing. Their ground game is extra special. And that's, again, when you think about it. I mean, Marsha, how about any game other than hiding? It's not a hide-and-seek game. Maybe that's what she thinks it is.
6: Maybe a little less Fed time and a little more Tennessee time.
4: Maybe a little less you time, a little bit more me time. Hey, who do you think? Who do you think is going to get the? If you know she wins, who do you think is going to be throned the seat? Her seat.
6: I don't know. That's a really good question.
4: It's got to be Burgett, right? He's trying so hard.
6: Well, I think he would certainly be in contention because he's been, I will say he has not tried to get in her way.
4: No, and he is.
6: Or maybe, I always want to call him Kane. Glenn Jacobs.
4: Yeah.
6: Glenn Jacobs. Because he's term limited. So he's.
4: And he's her, isn't
6: treasurer.
4: He? Her treasurer, yeah.
5: So he's term limited as mayor of Knox County?
6: Yes.
4: Okay. Yes. That's so he is. That would be interesting. I know Burchett really, really wants it. You know, dadgummit, he wants that thing bad.
5: Dadgummit.
4: Man, he wants that thing bad. It's either Burchett or Jacobs. What if the only way she could win the primary is to promise Fritz or one of them because it becomes so close that they could get the seat?
6: I wouldn't be shocked if she did that.
4: Yeah, that would be interesting. I mean, that, again, I think she's going to win the primary. I think a lot of people feel that way. But still, you know. But it's funny because we asked a whole bunch of people, what? Tell us why you're voting for. We had one person text in.
6: Yep.
4: And several of you, by the way, for that one person, several of you said, I'll either not vote or I'll vote for a Democrat before I ever vote for her. And I'm like, wow. I mean, that's the... A frustration. And
6: yeah, I've said before that there's no way to get me to vote for a Democrat, but that was not true. I would do it as a protest as long as I felt certain they wouldn't win.
4: Yeah. Yeah. Well, I don't know. We'll see. It's going to be very interesting to see, though, that if she does win, which I think we all feel like, you know, at this moment in time, if I had to bet the house.
6: Well, if you were going according to the polls, you'd have to admit that she is front runner.
4: Although I will say, was it John Rose's new ad?
6: Oh, yeah.
4: Very good. If you guys haven't seen, just the YouTube.
6: Just roasted her.
4: Yeah. John roasted her. Look at the way I did that. Did you look up that ad I told you to look up?
6: I forgot what the ad was. Which one?
4: Okay, about the Kmart ad?
6: Oh, no, I didn't.
4: Because we were talking about what to call the new diarrhea strain. And I said, do you remember? Now, Ken, you might remember this. And I'm going to say this so you guys understand it. So don't say, you are swearing, because I'm not. Kmart did one of the greatest ads of all time in 2013. And we want a tuna ship. Ship with a P.
5: Ship.
4: And they were asking, could you ship these pants? Yeah, I can ship my pants. And it was amazing. It was.
6: Well, so, everything you're selling gets shipped eventually.
4: Yeah. Mm-hmm. Yeah. No doubt about that. Andy Ogles ran against her. Maybe she can. Yeah, I don't think he's getting it. No. I think it's got to be. It would have to be a desperation if they pulled close enough that she gets one of them and promises them that, either Rose or Fritz. But I think it's Glenn Jacobs or Burchett. I think it has to be those one of those two.
6: And if, you know, if we're forgetting somebody, those two are at least in the running.
4: Yeah.
6: And they both have a great relationship with
4: her. I think if it comes down to it, they should wrestle.
6: No, because that gives Glenn an immediate advantage.
4: I don't think so, because I think Tim would throw down. I think he's a lot tougher than you realize.
6: Tim wasn't a professional wrestler.
4: He's wiry.
6: It doesn't matter. Glenn would still have the lead on that
4: one. I know, that's the whole point, was what we're saying there. Oh, okay, how about this one? The one who did the best horror movie.
6: Well, then you still got to give it to Glenn. You know what? Let's just do the one that can produce UFO evidence.
4: There you go, which is none of them at this moment in time. 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
4: The legend is here.
5: Hello, hello, hello.
4: By the way, as you can see, our TV is gone.
5: Oh, no.
4: Out. Yeah. So the
5: that means we'll get a new one.
4: No, they're all out.
5: Oh.
4: Yeah. Because of the thing, the storm, who knows what.
5: Because of the thing and the stuff?
4: Maybe we didn't pay our bill.
5: That's it. Ding, ding, ding.
4: Ding, ding, ding.
5: I think we have a winner.
4: Always a possibility.
5: Oh, that's nice. What's going on with you?
4: Nothing. We were just chatting. First of all, we're trying to give the new explosive diarrhea a name. We have to have a name for it. It can't be. What was it? You can't explosive, Cyrus?
5: Cyclosporiasis.
4: Yeah.
5: EGID. EGID.
4: Yeah.
5: Which is explosive gastrointestinal distress. That's what we call it in the Murphy compound.
4: Is that what you hear?
5: That's right.
4: I like that one.
5: You could either have the GID,
4: yeah,
5: which is gastrointestinal distress.
4: Yeah.
5: Or the, and that's, you know, that's a normal, you know, weekday for Matt Murphy. But if you have the EGID, which is extreme, and then you could have the double EGID, which is extreme explosive.
4: Oh, that's
5: gastrointestinal
4: right.
5: distress.
4: That is interesting.
5: You know, I haven't gone through everything that I've gone through in my life to be taken out by diarrhea poop lettuce.
4: No, sir.
5: No, sir. Not going to happen.
4: That is it.
5: Is that stuff growing?
4: It is growing.
5: Yikes.
16: I got 31 states now with cases.
5: Tennessee, Ken?
16: Tennessee. Yep.
4: That's right.
5: Whereabouts in Tennessee? I bet it's in Knoxville.
16: They're not really saying in Tennessee where exactly.
5: I'm just throwing strays at Knoxville for no reason. Yeah. I bet it's in Knoxville.
4: Somebody said it's been in Chattapoopa.
5: you know, it's probably Pulaski.
4: Oh, Lord.
5: There's people down in Pulaski who don't know how to eat.
4: The other thing we're talking about is we were trying to figure out if Marcia does manage to pull it out. I know she's talking to Tennesseans every day. Who's going to take her spot? Who's gonna get that? Is it Burchett? Is it Jacobs?
5: Those are the two leaders in the clubhouse, yeah. Right? I mean, those are the two expected. If you forced me to put money on it, I would suggest that Tim Burchett would be the selection. He has been with her every step of the way, been on board with Marcia, and has made no bones about the fact that he would love to serve in the United States Senate.
4: Yeah.
5: He's very open about that. So I could see Burchett being appointed to that position, and then Jacobs running for the congressional seat that opens up.
4: Yeah, I can see that.
5: Because, you
4: kind
5: know,
4: of like a, yeah. Everybody gets rewarded somebody.
5: Everybody moves up.
4: Is there a dark horse?
5: For that selection?
4: Yeah, I don't think so.
5: Don't
4: we
5: know.
4: Were trying to think of one. We couldn't think of one.
5: I don't know. Unless she goes off the grid and goes non-political.
4: Yeah.
5: And goes like business orientation, which that might be a name that we don't know.
4: Yeah.
5: But no. I can't imagine that she would do that.
4: What are you talking about today?
5: Hey, John Rose says it's within 15 points.
4: It is.
5: Now,
4: according to the people in his house.
5: No, but here's the awesome part. The awesome part is John Rose, everybody's laughing at John Rose for claiming that it's close, and his claim that it's close is 15 points.
4: Yeah, that's
5: which is not close.
4: No, that's a boat race. That's worse than the Americans got beat by the Belgians.
5: Right, so we'll discuss that. We'll discuss some of the stuff going on in Memphis, and Van Hillary will stop by. He's running for the 6th Congressional District.
4: Right. Well, listen, even if it's not Van Halen, I'll still listen.
5: Yeah, come on.
4: All right, man, you guys have a good week, and we'll do it again Monday.
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16: 3 o'clock on the dot. I'm Ken Weaver with your top stories, and we're under threat of flooding and a low risk of severe weather today and the entire weekend. Everybody in Middle Tennessee. Been a rough week elsewhere. Here's Morgan Norwood.
8: Millions in the path of severe storms and thousands of flights delayed or canceled as wicked weather wallops the East Coast. Torrential rain and flash flooding swallowing parts of central New Jersey. Up to 3 inches of rain falling an hour. inundating roads, making many of them impassable. Drivers caught off guard, stranded in the high waters. Several people had to be rescued.
16: Forecasters say 12 inches fell in Iron County, Missouri, in only 7 hours, which created a flash flood emergency. Highest risk for severe weather this weekend in Tennessee is going to be tomorrow. It's a level 2 out of 5. Got the full forecast and traffic in 5 minutes. At least 31 states, including Tennessee, are now reporting cases of the parasitic disease that health officials say leads to uncomfortable gastrointestinal symptoms. It's called cyclosporiasis, and it's not entirely clear what the root cause is, but health officials believe it may be linked to contaminated fresh produce or water. ABC News medical contributor Dr. Alok Patel says if untreated, symptoms can last weeks.
10: These symptoms can really last a long time. Fortunately, this can be treated with an antibiotic if you do get symptoms and you go to a doctor and you get tested. But still, this is very painful for the people who have been experiencing, including several reports of those who have had symptoms for a prolonged period of time.
16: Now, the outbreak has at least one fast food chain, Taco Bell, pulling tomatoes, lettuce, cilantro, and raw onions from its menu in hard-hit Michigan. And again, the disease is treatable with antibiotics, but gone untreated, as you heard, it can last for weeks. CBS News says a landmark affordable housing package appears headed for enactment, despite President Trump's refusal to sign it. The president protesting the Senate's failure to pass his preferred election legislation known as the Save America Act. Sources telling CBS News Trump is not expected to veto the housing measure. That means the bill, designed to increase housing supply and improve affordability, can become law without his signature. And the Pentagon has released 40 new UFO or unidentified anomalous phenomena files from agencies including NASA, the CIA, FBI, and Department of Energy. Among them is a report from a military aviator who said an object he observed in 2019 had flight characteristics unlike anything he had seen in 28 years of service. Another report describes a silent, unidentified object spotted near the Pantex nuclear weapons facility in Texas in 2015. Officials say more UAP-related records will be released in the coming months. And cannabis mom videos go viral. Addiction experts weigh in. ABC News Chief Medical Correspondent Director Dr. Tara Nuula.
18: We're using this as a tool.
19: Texas mom of two and content creator Rachel Gibbs says cannabis doesn't check her out of motherhood, but rather helps her to check in and quiet the static in her head. And she says its impact on parenting her 3 and 5-year-old kids has been tremendous.
18: I can get down on their level. I have more patience. It's calmed the nerves down.
19: Videos tagged by so-called canna moms or garden moms have racked up millions of views across social media. Addiction specialists suggest it shouldn't be thought of as a harmless alternative to alcohol.
16: That's the latest news. Traffic and weather next. I'm Ken Weaver, WTN News.
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16: All right, here we go. Time to go home, and the usual slowdowns are in effect. Northbound 65 up to the South Loop, northbound North Loop, and then eastbound 440 over to 24, and both directions of 65 between Goodlettsville and Millersville. I'm Ken Weaver.
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11: I'm WSMV4 First Alert Meteorologist Stefano DiPietro. A flood watch remains in effect across Middle Tennessee and Southern Kentucky through Sunday evening. We have more heavy rainfall coming this evening and overnight tonight into our morning on Saturday. A couple of thunderstorms could bring some gusty winds along with them as well. Highs are near 90 today, 70s tonight. We're back near 90 Saturday afternoon. Hit and miss thunderstorms on Saturday afternoon, then Saturday evening and overnight. Another round of steady and heavy rainfall coming our way. Some storms could also produce some gusty winds, but flooding remains the big threat.
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20: It is heating up in Tennessee politics. It's hot outside as well. Lots of storms moving through the state of Tennessee today, or at least there were earlier, and there may be some a little bit later on. We're going to cover it all for you this afternoon. My name is Matt Murphy. It is a First Amendment Freestyle Friday edition of the Matt Murphy Radio Show on Super Talk 99.7 WTN. Good afternoon. Welcome in. Glad you are with us. Thank you so much for your time. Whatever you're able to give us, whether it's 5 minutes or the full 4 hours, I'm so, so appreciative of you, your family, your family's family. It's 7 minutes after the hour. Let's get through the pleasantries. We'll introduce you to the players of the show. Young Jackson is already desperately trying to turn the television on. Young Jackson is already, you know what? I leave one day on the table, and all the TVs are out when I come home. Or back to work, as it were. I don't think any of the televisions are working, Jackson.
21: That's unfortunate.
20: Mine is. Okay, I think none of the TVs except for News Closet B are working, Jackson.
16: That's because mine's hooked up to an antenna.
20: Uh-huh.
16: Old school.
20: Back there in that news closet, they use the old noodle, buddy boy. Use the old noodle. They can figure it out back there. Jackson, do you understand what an antenna is and what it does?
21: Yes, I had one in my room as a child.
20: Oh, did you now?
21: Yeah.
20: When
21: it's
20: you were
21: the local channel.
20: Little young buck, 2003, 2004, young Jackson watching the Teletubbies, as it were.
21: I love Saturday morning cartoons.
20: Did you? What was your favorite?
21: Power Rangers.
20: What was your favorite Power Ranger?
21: The Red Power Ranger.
20: Oh, yeah. Well, of course, red for power. You know, Georgia Red is what I would call that. Very good.
21: There wasn't an orange Power Ranger because that power is too mighty.
20: Wait a minute. I thought they called them the Mighty Morphin Power Rangers.
21: Yes, but that power was too mighty for them to handle.
20: It was too much.
21: Yes.
16: They couldn't take it.
21: It would have vaporized them in an instant.
20: I miss you when I'm away, Jackson. I just want you to know that.
21: Do you want to describe the scene you walked up on?
20: Oh, my gosh.
21: When you got here today?
20: Ken, what the hell's going on when I'm... I leave for one day.
21: Yeah?
20: For E's birthday. And then all hell breaks loose. I come back. I get here late. And by the way, Ken, how you doing, buddy?
22: How about you, boys? I'm doing good.
20: I'm good. Hey, Ken, how much does it cost for people to like and subscribe this radio show on any of the platforms they might watch or listen on?
22: Absolutely nothing, boys. Yeah.
20: We hadn't had that one in a while. I kind of like that. I need to bring that back up more often. Yes, absolutely nothing to like, subscribe, wherever you happen to be watching. Let me get these pleasantries. We got TuneIn, Spotify, iHeart. We've got our own app, Supertalk 99.7 WTN. 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And then there's the aforementioned Talk TV, YouTube, Facebook, Twitter, Twitch, Rumble. 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It's episode 1072. Now, Kent.
16: Yes, sir.
20: So I'm late. I walk up the stairs. It's like 2:45.
16: Okay.
20: I come around the corner to the hallway, the long hallway, you know, the hallway that has our data center in it.
16: Oh, yes.
20: Our data center's right down the hall toward the country music station.
16: Right. We need to do something about that.
20: We do need to do something about that because I fear that it's impacting the animals.
21: It's hurting meerkats.
20: I feel like it's hurting the animals, mainly these animals that were down there in the middle of the hallway. So...
0: young Joseph from our sports station and young Jackson were engaged in a contest of football.
5: Football.
21: Well, actually, we were playing golf, but Joseph switched to football at the very end.
0: Y'all were playing. Y'all had golf?
21: We did have golf on that
0: thing. Whose thing is that?
21: That's Joseph's, but I have one too.
0: You have one? Have you ever. You, Jackson, what are you doing?
21: We need to make it a mess around.
0: Come on. We have golf?
21: There is golf.
0: You notice how. Hey, Ken.
5: Yes, sir.
0: You notice how it immediately became we have golf?
5: Yes.
0: What? You've got one of those. What is that? It's a virtual
21: reality.
0: Virtual reality headset.
21: Yeah, they're pretty cool.
0: What is that, a PlayStation product? Is that a Sony product?
21: It is a Meta product.
0: Okay. And how would you describe that to people who have never experienced it?
21: It is essentially like these big, like you saw them. They're like
0: Big goggles. Yeah.
21: That you put on and it's like a...
0: It's virtual reality.
21: Yeah, it's virtual reality. You can. It feels like you're holding the golf club and swinging. And
0: so you have two little things on your hands that.
21: Yes, like think of it like a Wii remotes. If you ever played the Wii.
0: Yeah.
5: Oh yeah.
0: Yeah.
21: But the headset tracks those in real time.
0: So the headset knows where those are, and obviously you have them, and you're controlling them in your hands. And so based on what you're doing with your hands, whether it's with a golf club or with a football. It's going to react accordingly.
21: Or baseball or...
0: Or whatever it is.
21: Or you can be Batman.
0: What?
21: There's a Batman game.
5: Really?
0: Batman.
5: I'd be Batman.
21: The Batman game's hard.
0: Is it?
21: Yeah, it's hard being Batman.
0: I bet it is. It's tough being rich and grumpy.
21: Can't get the voice down.
0: Batman, rich and grumpy, is no way to go through life, y'all. Just not. Is it down there in the cave? Just thank you, my parents. Get over it! Get over it. You got billions. So I walk through the hallway and there's young Joseph. And the first thing the first thing that happens is that Jackson physically assaulted me.
21: I did.
0: He grabbed me in my chestal area, Ken.
5: Goodness
0: and I didn't like, he gave me a, we used to call that a,
21: Poiple Noiple.
0: We used to call it a titty twister.
5: Yeah, it's a titty twister.
0: Well, that's what we called. But one way or the other, that's what he gave me. And I didn't like it. And if we had HR in the building, I would have gone directly to them, but we do not. In order to get to our HR, you got to get in a car and.
5: Got to drive down to Atlanta.
0: I think you got to take a road trip to Atlanta to find somebody in HR. But then he said, no, Jackson was very excited. He's like, Murph, you got to try this. You got to try it. I did not try it because I had other things to do. But
5: I got to work. Some of us have to work.
0: You know, what I said was, you remember what I said? The first thing I said? I said, is this what you people do when I take a day off?
21: No, we did it when we knew you were coming back.
0: It looks like a lot of fun, though.
21: We were having a good time.
0: The old virtual reality. You can get in a lot of trouble with that virtual reality. How long do y'all think, and I'm being as serious as it can be, how long do you think before we have like Star Trek like hologram rooms? Y'all know what I'm saying?
21: Kind of what virtual reality is?
0: Yeah.
5: Oh, you mean where like just everything will just pop up right amongst you?
0: Yeah, just there it is.
5: I don't think we're far out.
0: I don't think we're far out either. Now, an ability to interact with those things is obviously maybe a little bit further away. I mean, clearly you can't like manifest things in this. But y'all know what I'm talking about, right? The hologram room where in Star Trek Next Generation, they go into a room and suddenly they're on a beach somewhere.
5: Yes.
0: And, you know, and the music's playing in the back. The luau music's playing in the background and the little hula skirts are going. Jackson in a hula skirt. Now, there's an image. Oh, don't. With the little
5: coat. Rock-a-hula, rock-a-hula.
0: I'm just imagining the size of those coconuts. Anyway, did y'all have a good day when I wasn't here?
21: Great day.
5: Yeah, I was a good day.
0: Okay, good. I'm glad to hear it.
5: Well, brother Cameron, man, he was ticking people off.
0: Was it? What was Cameron talking about?
5: He was just talking. He was just giving different viewpoints.
0: Yeah, he was just, you know, I mean, look, there is nothing wrong with disagreeing with the current administration, just as we have disagreed with previous administrations. I agree with about 98% of what this, well, I don't even agree with 98% of what this administration has to say about anything, but the Iranian deal is turning into a quag without boots on the ground. We will discuss a little bit of that today as we get the program underway. But, yeah, I missed y'all, too. Thank you for indulging me a day.
5: How was E's birthday?
0: E's birthday was wonderful. It was excellent. Fabulous. She got a rubber tree.
5: All right.
0: Yeah, I mean, and who doesn't want a rubber tree?
5: Are they hard to take care of?
0: I don't know. I don't know. You know, it's officially not my problem. You know what I'm saying?
21: What's not your problem?
0: The rubber tree.
21: What's a rubber tree?
0: I got Erica a rubber tree for her birthday. She wanted a rubber tree. Well, she didn't want a rubber tree, but I got her a rubber tree. It's a type of plant, Jackson.
5: It's a cool plant you put in your house.
0: Mm-hmm. Cool. Almost looks fake.
21: But it
0: actually doesn't even almost look fake. Looks fake.
21: It is fake, correct?
0: It is not fake. It's real.
5: Yeah, it's real.
0: Real
21: Does
0: plant.
21: It produce rubber?
5: It's just like rubber.
0: Yeah. I don't know.
21: Can you harvest rubber?
0: From my rubber tree?
21: Yes.
0: I have not investigated that, Jackson, but I will. I'm on top of it.
21: I need a full report.
0: Speaking of a full report, I need you to report. So right before we came on the radio, and by the way, let me signpost for just a minute before I get into this. In all seriousness, Van Hillary is going to stop by. It's our first opportunity to speak to Van Hillary. He is running against Johnny Garrett in the 6th Congressional District race. He's going to be here at 3:35 this afternoon. We've got about a little less than 30 minutes to spend with him, getting to know him. It really will be very much a getting to know you interview because I don't know a lot about Van Hillary. I know that he served in Congress prior to being the chief of staff of John Rose, and we'll talk to him about the state of affairs in Congress, et cetera, et cetera. Of course, Fry J in place at 4:05 this afternoon with our J. St. Claire.
5: Right.
0: And Gloria Giorno will be along to talk about the Reagan Society's event that I will be a part of on the 26th. I think it's the 26th. Is July 26th the Sunday, Jackson? Fact check Murphy on that. I think so. Yeah, that'll be right. I got it. I fact checked it. So July 26th, we invite you to get your tickets to the Reagan Society event in Franklin, Tennessee, in Williamson County. Nick Shirley, young, industrious reporter who broke all of the fraud, waste, and abuse that was going on in Minneapolis, Minnesota, and beyond, and has now expanded his investigative research to a nationwide hunt for fraud and abuse. He's going to be in the state on the 26th, the afternoon of the 26th. Are you going with me? Yeah, I mean, you're invited.
21: Sure.
0: I'd love to have you there, Jax.
21: Sure.
0: Now, you can go with me. Where have you invited me to go with you?
21: I'm going to go to a baby shower tomorrow. We've been invited.
0: So this is the last thing that I heard before we came on the radio.
21: I'm going to go.
0: You're going to a baby shower?
21: Yes. Because it is my pal.
0: Your buddy?
21: Yeah.
0: Okay. I want to talk about this in just a second, but I need to talk to Ken for a minute.
21: Ken, do you want to go? It's right in your backyard.
5: No, sir.

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2: I can tell you we're going to break public.
3: Well, it's a 50-50 shot here. I mean, it's not like we're...
4: Then guess.
3: I'm guessing boy. Oh. Can I got it right, everybody.
4: Well,
3: it's a boy.
4: Yeah,
3: there you go. Well, congratulations to Joseph and wife. That's awesome.
4: Way to go, Brother Joseph.
3: Hey, it's always nice when a young man like Joseph gets proof that he's had sexual relations at least once.
4: Oh, God.
3: Well, what?
4: Matt.
3: What? It's true. Do DNA test. Okay, so to your question of baby shower. Is this common practice amongst the younger folks? I'm not playing that we did it better when we were my age game. I'm not trying to do that. But is this now common practice that baby showers are co-ed?
4: I'm assuming, because I've been invited to two in the next month. So I'm assuming it's now a both have to go thing.
3: So we've just
5: that way you get more gifts.
3: Well, so Ken, would you wouldn't go to a baby shower?
5: I don't think I would.
3: I mean, I would be predisposed to not to. Unless you convince.
5: It depends on what's going on there.
3: Like, have we just turned baby showers into a backyard barbecue? Now, that's what we've done.
4: That's kind of what it is.
3: I'm cool with that.
5: Yeah.
3: But I'm a little leery. I don't want to play like baby. I mean, I don't even know.
4: I hope there's not. I need to ask him that.
3: You know, like baby shower games and that kind of thing. And are we going to sit around and are we going to watch Mama open all of the gifts together? And
5: well, and what if you don't like the significant others of all the women there?
3: Oh, see, that's tough too, Ken.
5: That's where it gets, you know. I mean,
3: that gets
5: you're
3: tough.
5: Sitting around talking, you're just making small talk, and it's just bleh.
3: Yeah. Well, here that's why, and I don't mean to come off like an alky here, but that's where alcohol is essential.
5: Yes, sir.
3: Essential. Because that just kind of lubes up the conversation, right? Well, it just gets it flowing.
5: Yeah, and it allows you to tolerate more.
3: It is a social tonic, for goodness sake. Yeah, well, toleration is a good point, Ken. I didn't even think about that. Yeah, I mean, you know, this old dude over there in the corner is annoying the hell out of me. I just got to have another drink. But it also, you know, you find common ground when the libations are flowing. I feel that way.
5: I feel like Brother Joseph needs to have his buddy there with him. I think Brother Joseph doesn't want to be the only one there, if you know what I mean.
3: No, I get that, and that's why he invited Jackson. What I don't understand is why Jackson is inviting me.
4: There will be other people that we work with there.
3: Old people?
4: You were probably... Yeah. I'm just going to leave that one where it lies. Ross is invited.
3: Jackson gets uncomfortable calling other coworkers old. Never uncomfortable calling me old.
5: Or me.
3: Or Ken.
4: I don't call Ken old. Ken's 32.
3: You know Ken's older than me.
4: No, he's not.
3: What, you
4: not
3: just,
4: in my head.
3: You're just going to choose not to believe it?
4: Yeah.
3: Regardless of whether it's true or not.
4: Fake news.
3: Okay. by the way, I can take back that birthday cake you got.
4: Oh, yeah, Ken, we got some birthday cake in the fridge.
3: You didn't even tell him?
4: I haven't. This is the first time I've talked to Ken all day. I've been playing VR, remember?
3: Oh, that's true. That's a good point. All right, we're going to get into the news of the day. Our man, Van Hillary, is already in studio with us, so we're going to talk to him about, for me, maybe not for all of you, because for you long-timers in the state of Tennessee, y'all know Van very well. I've met him on a couple of occasions, but we can walk through his political career, his congressional career, and his work as chief of staff at John Rose, and his candidacy for the 6th Congressional District. It's all on the way. 23 after the hour, Super Talk 99.7 WTN.
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2: Time to go home, and the usual break, tap, and stop and go is underway in the usual places. But I'm also seeing it really slow going. Southbound 65 right there at 840. I'm Ken Weaver. And we're tracking the potential for severe storms and flash flooding all weekend long. Goodlettsville police looking for a man they say hurt two cops this morning. 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
3: Super Talk 99.7 WTN. We'll be talking with a candidate for the 6th Congressional District. Van Hillary coming up in just a moment. First opportunity to have Van in studio. Like I say, I have I've seen him from time to time around at various functions and whatnot, and I know he has been canvassing the 6th Congressional District as best he can in advance of the primary election happening on August 6th. And in the spirit of trying to make you the most informed listening audience on planet Earth, we've got Van in. We're going to cover that 6th Congressional District race. Obviously, we're covering number 5. We're covering, I mean, there's not really one in number 7 to speak of. I mean, we'll cover, you know, whatever we can. There's not really one in 4. No disrespect to some of the primary challenges that Desjarlais has. It's really 9, 6, and 5, right? I mean, those are the 3 that are of most interest to the listening audience, in my estimation. And obviously, the governor's race as well. So we're covering all of that like the morning dew on the Murphy Show on Super Talk 99.7 WTN. Speaking of covering things, my goodness gracious, this audit, which was published by the Tennessee Comptroller of the Treasury, Marsha Blackburn has made comment on it. If you've not seen some of this, it is, you know, there was a time when I openly questioned how in the world could we be spending the amount of money that we're spending on the federal level and we're not seeing any impact from it, right? Like, our lives don't get any better, yet we continue to overspend by over $1 trillion a year, right? We add to the national debt by $1 trillion a year. I'm like, should our lives be a little bit better? And I'm like, where's all this money going? Where's all this money going? So we mentioned Nick Shirley. You start uncovering the massive billions and billions and hundreds of billions of dollars worth of fraud in that state alone. And then California fraud and some of the other fraudulent activity that is going on across the United States. And then we see right here in our own state. I mean, we're a ruby red state, right? But right here in our own state, this audit in Memphis, and you begin to realize where all of our tax dollars are going and how it is impacting our lives in a negative way, because that expenditure of money, I mean, I think that's negative expenditure because obviously we're adding to the national debt anyway, but it's also not, we're not benefiting from it in real time because it's going to the bad guys. We shall discuss on the program, and I imagine that our national debt will be a topic of conversation with our next guest. Van Hillary will be with us in a moment. It's 31 after the hour on Super Talk.
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2: We are tracking the potential for severe storms and flash flooding today and the entire weekend. Full forecast and traffic coming up in 5 minutes. Right now in Middle Tennessee, Goodlettsville police looking for 30-year-old Jordan Termaine Barbie after a pursuit involving a stolen vehicle this morning. They say where 2 police officers were injured. Investigators say Barbie was driving a stolen black Jaguar XF that was detected by the city's license plate reader system. Police say he rammed a patrol vehicle when officers tried to pull him over, then he took off. Authorities consider Barbie armed and dangerous. They're urging the public not to approach him. He's described as black, 5'7" tall, approximately 230 pounds. He has an extensive criminal history in Middle Tennessee, including active warrants in Robertson and Montgomery counties. At least 31 states, including Tennessee, are now reporting cases of the parasitic disease that health officials say leads to uncomfortable gastrointestinal symptoms. It's called cyclosporiasis, and it's not entirely clear what the root cause is, but health officials believe it may be linked to contaminated fresh produce or water. ABC News medical contributor Dr. Alok Patel says it is treated by antibiotics.
4: It just takes a small amount to infect people. It can be on contaminated fruits, vegetables, water that may be contaminated by human waste, people who were previously infected. And if you do ingest a parasite and get sick, it causes inflammation in your gut to the point where you can't absorb water or food. And this can cause, and I'm saying this scientifically, explosive watery diarrhea.
2: Yeah, the outbreak has at least one fast food chain, Taco Bell, pulling tomatoes, lettuce, cilantro, and raw onions from its menu in hard-hit Michigan. Again, the disease is treatable with antibiotics, but gone untreated, symptoms can last for weeks. That's the latest news. Traffic and weather next. I'm Ken Weaver, WTN News.
0: There's the headline. Then there's the story behind it. Supertalk 99.7 WTN delivers context, clarity, and conversation for you. 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
2: All right, that brake tap in, stop and go is getting even more so if you're north and southbound 65 from Millersville, actually basically just between Millersville and Goodlettsville. And then if you are eastbound 440 to 24 here downtown, northbound North Loop up to the Northern Split, and then 40 from westbound from the 440 split going downtown, and still showing a lot of brake tap in southbound 65 either side of 840. I'm Ken Weaver.
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5: I'm WSMV4 First Alert Meteorologist Stefano DiPietro. A flood watch remains in effect across Middle Tennessee and Southern Kentucky through Sunday evening. We have more heavy rainfall coming this evening and overnight tonight into our morning on Saturday. A couple of thunderstorms could bring some gusty winds along with them as well. Highs are near 90 today, 70s tonight. We're back near 90 Saturday afternoon. Hit and miss thunderstorms on Saturday afternoon, then Saturday evening and overnight. Another round of steady and heavy rainfall coming our way. Some storms could also produce some gusty winds, but flooding remains the big threat.
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0: 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Big headlines don't stop in Washington. They land right here in Middle Tennessee.
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3: Super Talk 99.7 WTN. Without further ado, because we're so crunched on time, let us get directly to our next guest. It's an anticipated interview, and many of you are like, hey, when are you going to have this this fella on? When are you going to have the guy on? I was like, we're coming. We're doing it. We're going to make it happen, and now the time has come on this Friday to welcome into studio Van Hillary. He is running for the 6th Congressional District seat being vacated by John Rose, and he joins us in studio to talk about his political past, the political present, and what he hopes to be the political future. Van, thank you for being on with us. Good afternoon.
6: Mr. Murphy.
3: What's up?
6: You tell me. I think things are going pretty well. There's a lot of politics going on.
3: I feel like I feel like the audience is probably a lot more caught up than I am, that I've got a lot of catching up to do because I've only gotten to know you in your capacity as chief of staff for Congressman Rose and your life kind of behind the scenes. But, you know, obviously there's a lot of political service prior to that. So let's start at the beginning. What called you to public service?
6: The part about where I was born in a cabin on the side of a mountain in East Tennessee, or just a little after that?
3: I mean, that's fair. That's fair. That's the beginning for Van Hillary.
6: Well, it wasn't quite a cabin. But anyway, I grew up in Spring City, Tennessee, town of 2,000 people strong in Ray County in East Tennessee. When I was little, my dad never said, son, someday when you go to college, it's always son, someday when you go to the University of Tennessee. So I knew nothing else. So I went up there and went to Knoxville. I went on an Air Force ROTC scholarship. So I went in the Air Force after that. And then after a while, I traded that for, well, I didn't trade for it, but I went into the reserve. And then 13 years total, Air Force active duty and reserve. I was a C-130 navigator. That's what I did. In the Air Force, I was a volunteer for Operation Desert Shield, Desert Storm. I was thrown in with people who had been recalled to active duty reservists, but they were both, their units were up north. I was the only one that had a southern accent, and therefore they thought I was an active duty spy, but I was not. I was a reservist. And then we you know, flew missions over there, some of them more dangerous than others, but anyway. One of our missions was medevac. So we had practiced medevac, practice in peacetime. This is the first time we're actually doing it with actual wounded soldiers, trying to get them off the field in time to get them to a hospital. And C-130 can land on a dirt strip in the middle of nowhere, a virtually unimproved dirt strip. And so that was our mission, and one of them, in addition to cargo, just flat-out cargo hauling. And it really kind of made an impression on me. My seat was in the cockpit right behind the co-pilot, and I remember thinking, you know, we're doing our part up here, but those guys in the back who are in various forms of messed up, shot up, I said, they're the ones that are really giving at the office. So I decided then and there I probably was not going to come back and practice law. I just graduated from law school. I graduated from law school, and then I volunteered to go to the Persian Gulf, and I left like 24 hours later. And so I eventually passed the bar, but I never practiced really. And so I... That led me to politics. And so I ran for state senate in 2002 against a lady named Annabelle Clement O'Brien, who you don't know, but her brother was governor, Frank Clement, years ago. Her nephew was Bob Clement, who was a congressman here at the time. Her husband was on the state Supreme Court. He had a powerful family in the Democrat Party. And no one gave me a chance. And I was like a little baby that knew no fear, you know, walk right off the stairs, you know, tumble down because I knew no fear. We almost won. They actually announced at the Democrat Party in Nashville that night that I had won, but then they found some boxes of votes overnight.
3: Did they now?
6: In Overton County. And
3: Weird how the Democrats do that.
6: It has happened for a long time. Right. And so I went along and I said, okay, I'm not going to save the world and try to pay these guys back for their sacrifice with politics. So I went on. And so I was single, and I kind of pushed all my chips out into the middle. I needed to kind of heal up, so I did. And then But Bill Clinton, but after that race, I was kind of recruited to run for Congress by the powers that be in Nashville because they thought I'd wildly exceeded expectations in that race, even though I didn't win. And so I said, no, I'm going to do something else. But anyway, Bill Clinton ran on a middle-class tax cut, I guess you remember, mm-hmm. one of the main parts of his platform. And then as soon as he got in, the first thing that he and Al Gore did was push through, at the time, the biggest tax increase we'd ever seen.
3: Mm-hmm.
6: And so that night, the next day, I called the chairman of the party. I said, I'm in. So I was in, and I didn't know at the time, but that was a huge wave in 94, the Newt Gingrich contract with America year.
3: Mm-hmm.
6: And so even though it was a Democrat district, I won, and all the Democrats running had spent all their money in the primary because they assumed that was tantamount to being the new congressman if they won the primary, and I won.
7: I watched this transition happen in Alabama
6: mm-hmm.
7: During my time there. You know, I started as a talk show host in 2000, and I don't think there was a single statewide seat. I mean, because they're all elected down there, governor, lieutenant governor, secretary of state, and there was a Democrat majority in the state legislature.
6: Sure.
7: And I imagine that was the case. I mean, was that the case when sure. you won your seat?
6: Mm-hmm.
7: I mean, how has Tennessee changed from then until now? And how will your priorities change as a result?
6: Well, so to quickly finish that story first, it'll play
7: yeah,
6: into
7: yeah,
6: that.
7: Yeah.
6: So I continued that trend of knowing no fear. And so even Jimmy Nafee, the Speaker of the House at the time, Democrat from West Tennessee, if someone was running against him that was Republican, I would go and be someone as a draw for whoever's running at their fundraiser or something.
3: Mm-hmm.
6: And so I did that all over the state. I was happy to do it. And I won four terms. We did some good things, I think, in that contract with America Group. We eventually passed about 75% of what we had in the contract of America into law. I actually brought a constitutional amendment for term limits to the floor as a freshman, which is almost unheard of. And we, of course, didn't get the 2/3 votes, but we did some good things. We balanced budgets, four budgets. Only four budgets have been balanced in 56 years, which is nuts.
7: Does it bother you that Bill Clinton gets some of the credit on that? Because
6: yeah.
7: I feel like the Republicans in the Congress deserve the vast majority of the credit. I mean, I suppose he signed it, and you know, and so you can give him credit for the idea, or he didn't necessarily actively oppose it. Does it bother you, though?
6: Well, he did actively oppose it quite a bit, but we eventually passed the appropriations bills that back up the budget resolution, which I don't think has a presidential signature, but the appropriations bills were the ones that,
7: right.
6: you know, it kind of sets the size of the pie, and the appropriations can come along and change that if they choose to, but they didn't.
7: Right.
6: So yeah, he got some credit for it, but whatever. It wouldn't have happened if we hadn't been in the majority. So
7: that's an issue of mine, Van, that I bring up. It is a pet, call it a pet issue. I've long said that I believe that our inability to stop spending fake money is the number one existential threat to the United States of America.
6: No question. It's a national security issue. It threatens Social Security, Medicare, everything else. It, you know, you let a debt get as high as, when we passed those balanced budgets back then, the debt was around $5-ish trillion. And now it's $40 trillion, as you know. And, you know, at that
7: it's grown $19 trillion in 10 years.
6: Yeah. At that point, the debt controls you, not the other way around.
7: Right.
6: And that's where we are. And if China decides one day they're going to quit buying our T-bills, I mean, boom, boom, you know, we're just going to be in a little death spiral that'll make 2008 look like child's play. And so I think it's a dangerous thing. It's really one of my number one issues. It's always galled me that we did the tough work. We balanced those budgets. We paid the price politically. We came home and had to explain what we were doing. It's just a matter of just having a mindset to do it. You got to roll up your sleeves, take the tough votes, come back and explain what you did. When they're accusing you of sending grandma over the cliff in a wheelchair, you just got to come back and explain what you did, and you can get through that. But it requires work, and it requires actually talking to people, not just doing Zoom calls and all that stuff. And I plan to do that again. But anyway, I want to get back to balanced budgets. I want term limits. I want to, and I want to help the president with his America First agenda. It's way overdue. There's so much rot in every agency up there. DOGE was starting to just peck away at the top of it, and then somehow that went away. I love me some DOGE, and we need to get some DOGE back, but we got a balanced budget. The truth of the matter is, if we would just pass balanced budgets, it would force a prioritization of spending and force some of that, scoot some of that stuff out of the budget. But right now, we're not forced to do that. And it's also a big reason why people stay forever and then get elected forever, because they can take deficit spending, borrowed money, and spread that money around in their various districts or states and use that money to indirectly or directly buy blocks of votes with it, making their reelection much easier.
7: If my memory serves me correctly, just in the brief research I did last night, you ran for governor in 2002, right?
6: I did. So I sat on the budget committee, and I sat on the education and workforce committee, education and labor sometimes it's called. And, of course, I came in somewhat enamored with education issues. I had not run on education issues. It's not really a federal issue. But I became even more convinced it's not a federal issue from my perch there. But I did learn that at the time, Tennessee had about 25% of their third graders couldn't read proficiently, which I think is a crime.
7: Mm-hmm.
6: You know, we believe, the Republican Party thinks we should be the party that supports teaching someone how to fish and they can feed themselves the rest of their life. The other party thinks you ought to give them a fish the rest of their life. But
7: fair.
6: To back that up, you know, they believe that you ought to finish the race of life pretty close to the same place because they redistribute wealth and such. We believe you ought to start the race of life at the same place unless your God-given talent and how hard you're willing to work way in as to where you end up. But to do that and make that really work, you've got to have an absolute robust public education system. And so that's the great equalizer in this country. And we were failing our kids. And it's been improved in fits and spurts since then. But, boy, we still have a long ways to go. Anyway, so I ran for governor. We were also trying, that was the second time they were trying to put in a state income tax. And I feel like I helped keep Phil Bredesen honest on that and in our debates and such. And so, but anyway, that didn't work out. Running against a guy worth $200 million is probably like pulling on Superman's cape. But once again, closest governor's race since the 1800s, and that in a quarter will get you a gumball out of a machine. So,
7: had there been a Republican governor prior to that in Tennessee?
6: Yeah. You know, Lamar Alexander.
7: Alexander. Yeah. So you do that, and then you continue your role in public service and politics. I mean, most recently as John Rose's chief of staff.
6: Yeah, we'll skip to that. So, I was out of it, and as far as politics goes, and John Rose, I've been trying to get him to run for Congress for probably, he was an old friend of mine, has known him for 30 years. I had been trying to get him to run for Congress for at least 15 of those years, and because I just thought he had all the attributes that would make him an excellent member of Congress. And he was too busy making a lot of money, and so he probably made the right decision there. But he finally did it in 2018, and then he won, and then there's more to the story, but essentially he basically said, you got me in this mess, now I want you to help me out.
7: Yeah.
6: There's a little more to it than that.
7: Yeah.
6: So we eventually got to where I said, okay, and he said, okay. I mean, it was back and forth a little bit. And I'm proud to have done that. He's a good man. I'll say this, whoever you're going to vote for, after having been with John Rose behind the curtain for 6.5 years, in addition to just knowing him all these years in front of the curtain, nothing that I thought about him before was ever diminished, or I wouldn't have stayed 6.5 years if it had been. And because you know, some people viewed it as a step back. I viewed it as just another way to serve and also help a good man. So that's what I did. But so I also got to know a lot of the people in all the counties in this district through just doing my job. You know, if they got a problem, I'd often go in and be the one to try to help fix it.
7: So you served for 8 years in the latter half of the 90s, early part of the 2000s. And now you have served the last 6 years as chief of staff. What has changed about Congress between the time that you were serving there as a congressman and chief of staff? And would you change your approach any?
6: Three things have changed. The internet and social media is a big difference. It has created, I think, chaos in Congress. It's added to the chaos in Congress. Why? Because it monetizes and rewards misbehavior. So people can say outrageous things, do outrageous things, and they get clicks for that, and they raise tons of money across the fruited plain and from that. And
7: some of those folks in Tennessee?
6: Well, we're not going to name names.
7: Well, no, that's fine, but I mean, you know, fair. Well,
6: let's just say there's a lot more on the Democrat side, but we're not devoid of that problem.
7: Sure, sure. Side.
6: And so as a consequence, we're not moving the needle much for the country, in my view, in part because of that. And so, so one thing is social media and internet. Second thing is the secularization of the country. And if Congress is nothing if not a reflective body of what the country is doing, and when we have secularized the country, I feel like that is you elect people who are no longer men and women of faith. And I think that if you don't believe in a higher being that guides your what you do, then I think you are more susceptible to the human frailties. It's not like you're not susceptible always, anybody, but I think, you know, part of our fix in this country is that we've got to have people of good moral character who will do the right thing when no one's looking. And we don't have that in all many cases today. And it's worse today than it was then. And then the last thing is that Democrats have changed. I mean, when I was a kid in Tennessee, Democrats were pretty conservative. I mean, they were, you know, no big deal. And so, at least philosophically, most of them were conservative. Then when I got to Congress, the conservative ones had become Republicans by and large after the Obama presidency and in the South. And then when I was in Congress, Democrats were liberal, meaning they wanted more money and they wanted more government, and the government was a solution to everything.
7: You know, tax and spend, and yeah.
6: But they, at the end of the day, they love their country. But they're being rapidly replaced with people that don't love their country. And so that is maybe the worst thing that's going on right now. And that's why I'm running, in a sense. I think the window is closing on us fairly rapidly for turning these things around. And I think that's why President Trump was elected. People sense that out and about. I sense it. I don't need this job. I don't covet this job. I want the job. I'm running. Spending 16 hours a day on this job. Been gainfully unemployed for about a year, so I mean, I must really want it. But I just think I've got something to offer at a time when we really badly, badly need some help.
7: Jackson's telling me we've only got about a minute left, and the time has flown by, and I feel like this is just an introduction to Van Hiller, at least from our show's perspective. We'll have you back, but before I have to say goodbye, what's the biggest thing that separates you and Johnny Garrett, your primary competitor in this race?
6: I don't have a trust fund my granddaddy set up for me that allows me to be viable in this race. I have to do it the old-fashioned way and beg people for money, and I hate doing that. That's one change difference. I go in with 8 years seniority. I know what I'm doing. It's usually about a 4-year learning curve. I don't have that at all. I can go right into the fray. You get the seniority back when you go back. But more than that, just the knowledge and the heft that allows you to have so that you can do battle up there to try to help push the America First agenda, which I'm absolutely for. I think the president's a godsend in that sense, mm-hmm. for the country. But also to try to get term limits and balanced budgets and the other things that I support, try to get those done. I don't think it's pie in the sky. I think it's doable, but I think it requires somebody that really knows what they're doing.
7: Well, I mean, in the times that I have gotten to know you and events that I've seen you out, to know you is to like you. I know Johnny, like Johnny, but I try to tell people at this point, this is not a personality contest. This is about who you believe can get the job done. This is why I love having you on,
6: thank you for hearing your perspective.
7: Yeah. And I want to have you back before the primary.
6: Sure.
7: We'll do that. Thank you for stopping by and just letting everybody get to know you. There's Van Hiller. Where can people find out more about your campaign?
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2: Stop and go, brake tap, and getting even slower. Eastbound 24 at Clarksville. Both directions of 65 between Goodlettsville and Millersville. Then southbound 65, either side of 840. And then the usual downtown northbound north loop to the northern split. Eastbound 440 over to 24, northbound 65 up to the south loop, and westbound 40 between the 440 split and downtown. I'm Ken Weaver.
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2: Ken Weaver with your top stories. All of Middle Tennessee under threat of severe weather and flash flooding today and the entire weekend. Fingers crossed what happened in Missouri doesn't happen here.
10: In Iron and Reynolds County, Missouri, they've got people needing rescue at campgrounds. They've had 6 to 10 inches of rain fall in just a couple of hours. So what's happening here, we have training thunderstorms, meaning they're rolling over the exact same area over and over again. So if you've already had 6 to 10, and now you're going to try to add 3 to 5 inches, that's a big problem.
2: All right, so the highest risk for severe weather in Middle Tennessee this weekend will be tomorrow at a level 2 out of 5. Got the full forecast and traffic in 5 minutes. At least 31 states, including Tennessee, are now reporting cases of the parasitic disease that health officials say leads to uncomfortable gastrointestinal symptoms, explosive diarrhea. It's called cyclosporiasis, and it's not entirely clear what the root cause is. But health officials believe it may be linked to contaminated fresh produce or water. ABC News medical contributor Dr. Alok Patel has these tips to prevent illness.
11: This is just a general reminder, especially when it's hot outside and there are increased cases of food poisoning, is hand washing with soap and water is critical. So is wiping down all of your surfaces and utensils. You want to make sure that you are washing fruits and vegetables. Like I have an apple right here. I will wash this thing before I eat it. And you want to make sure that even if the bag says wash, you're still kind of cleaning those down, and you're making sure you're only drinking treated clean sources of water.
2: Yeah, the outbreak has at least one fast food chain, Taco Bell, pulling tomatoes, lettuce, cilantro, and raw onions from its menu in hard-hit Michigan. The disease is treatable with antibiotics, but gone untreated, symptoms can last for weeks. President Trump is not expected to veto a major bipartisan affordable housing bill approved by Congress, according to U.S. official. Although Trump says he won't sign the measure, it can still become law automatically if he takes no action before the deadline tonight. The legislation aims to boost housing construction, lower costs, and curb some purchases of single-family homes by large investors. Unless the president changes course and issues a veto, the bill is expected to take effect this weekend. And the pretrial hearings in the case of Tyler Robinson have concluded in Utah. Robinson is accused of shooting and killing influencer Charlie Kirk. Prosecutors presented evidence to the public and to the judge, including a video interview with Robinson's former partner and roommate. More from ABC News legal contributor Brian Buckmeyer.
12: There's a lot of evidence being presented that you don't necessarily need to prove their case at this threshold. Namely, I would talk about the video with Twig, Tyler Robinson's romantic partner. We don't typically see those, but the prosecution is putting out a very strong case, I think, not just for the judge, but also for the public to show what kind of evidence they have against Tyler Robinson.
2: Now, the judge says he's going to decide September 1st whether or not this trial, or whether or not this case goes to trial. That's the latest news. Traffic and weather next. I'm Ken Weaver, WTN News.
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2: All right, brake tapping underway in the usual places. It is especially slow going today, both directions 65, Goodlettsville and Millersville. We've got it eastbound 24 there at Clarksville, and then southbound 65 there at 840. Of course, northbound 65 to the South Loop, northbound North Loop to the Northern Split, eastbound 440 over to 24. I'm Ken Weaver.
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5: I'm WSMV4 First Alert Meteorologist Stefano DiPietro. A flood watch remains in effect across Middle Tennessee and Southern Kentucky through Sunday evening. We have more heavy rainfall coming this evening and overnight tonight into our morning on Saturday. A couple of thunderstorms could bring some gusty winds along with them as well. Highs are near 90 today, 70s tonight. We're back near 90 Saturday afternoon. Hit and miss thunderstorms on Saturday afternoon, then Saturday evening and overnight. Another round of steady and heavy rainfall coming our way. Some storms could also produce some gusty winds, but flooding remains the big threat.
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3: News coming out just a few moments ago regarding the Maine Senate race. The former candidate of choice for the Democrat Party, Graham Plattner, who announced his intention to withdraw from the race, formally has withdrawn from the race. In doing so, he offered a message, a letter to the political party. Maine Democrat Graham Plattner formally withdrew his name from the U.S. Senate bid in a letter to state election officials today. Plattner posted a photo of the letter, did not share any immediate details about who he hoped would succeed him to face incumbent Senator Susan Collins this coming November. But he did include the language bleep ICE. That's F ICE. But he said the, you know, free Palestine, up the hearts. I don't know what up the hearts means. Maybe I should. I don't know. But Graham Plattner has formally offered his withdrawal from the Maine Senate race. In the meantime, I want to clear something up, and it is not my intention to dismiss John Henry in the 6th Congressional District race. And several of you are like, hey, there's a third guy there. And I apologize for that. I sincerely do. I'll try to be better about that. I try not to dismiss anyone, even, you know, no matter what their pecking order is in the political campaign season. So once again, there is another name in that race, and that is John Henry, along with Johnny Garrett and Van Hillary. Those three asking for your vote this coming August 6th. So my apologies to those of you. Like, 0025 said, you chose not to, John Henry's. I gave you time to clear up your mistake. There's another Republican in this race. John Henry spending money with your station. You dismissed him as a candidate in the race. How disingenuous of you. I don't understand how disingenuous that is of me. It was an honest error, and I apologize. I've had John Henry on the show and will again. I like John Henry. Seems like a nice guy. And we'll try to get him back on before August 6th. 11 minutes after the hour, friends and neighbors, it is a First Amendment Freestyle Friday. More importantly, for our purposes right now, it's Friday.
13: Good morning, Americans. It's Friday.
3: That's right, ladies and germs. It is time for our weekly visit with our legal correspondent. He is my best friend. He's a good Tennessee man. He's the smartest legal mind that I've ever had the opportunity to speak with on the radio. And his name is Jay St. Clair. And he joins us on these Fridays for free legal advice. Hey, Jay.
14: Hi, buddy.
3: Jay, I got a question for you.
14: Yes, sir.
3: How you doing?
14: Matt, if I were any better, I'd be that big goomer on the Norwegian soccer team.
3: That's a fine-hitting guy. Wouldn't
14: I mean, that guy is living the life.
3: I didn't expect that one, Jay. That's good.
14: I don't know his name. But he's a neat guy. He's really interesting.
3: And That's good.
14: Can you see my T-shirt?
3: Hold on. I can look at it. Hold on.
14: You got to read it backwards.
3: All right.
14: Guess when I got this.
3: I don't know.
14: Well, when I bought all of that flooring that you helped me install in my garage, this T-shirt came with it.
3: Oh, really? How about that? Yeah. Jay's T-shirt, for those not watching on Talk Television, YouTube, Facebook, Twitter, Twitch, Rumble, you should watch because you get to see Jay. You get to see Mona in the background. You got Mona in the background. Jay's T-shirt says, "My garage makes me happy."
14: Yeah, and it does.
3: It does. I know that that's a fact.
14: But except every time I go down there, there's one thing that really bothers me.
3: Those posts. That
14: they still aren't painted from floor to ceiling.
3: Oh, he'll get to it. Yeah, I know Chuck well. He'll get to it. It's on his list. Just wait on it. Jay, I don't often throw you curveballs, and I don't think it's much of a curveball because I know that you understand courtroom procedure more than anybody. This is more of a criminal procedural matter that I thought to ask you about, and that is this Tyler Robinson case, Charlie Kirk, alleged assassin of Charlie Kirk.
14: Right.
3: There is a preliminary hearing going on.
14: Right.
3: And
14: I've been following it a little bit.
3: Is that just the way that they do it out in Utah? I mean, I'm confused about, like, sometimes you hear, oh, the grand jury is going to decide if we're going to bring these charges. And in this case, I don't know that I've ever heard of it done this way where they're publicly presenting preliminary evidence. Maybe it's because there hasn't been a high-profile case like this recently. What do you know about this?
14: No, I know quite a lot about it, man, actually. And it's a pretty common procedure. Most states have it. I'm sure Tennessee has it. And it's like in civil cases, there is a screening process on the front end where even if an indictment has been issued, I think there's still a preliminary hearing. And it's just a way of testing whether there's even enough evidence to go forward in the case.
3: Mm-hmm.
14: Now, in 95% of the cases, they waive the preliminary hearing. That's why you don't see it very often.
3: Okay.
14: They waive it because the lawyer knows they got enough evidence to go to trial. It's not a very high standard, man. And so the only time to really have a preliminary hearing is if you really think the case is shaky. Or if you're Perry Mason,
3: mm-hmm.
14: I've been watching the old Perry Mason shows. About half of them are preliminary hearings and half of them are trials. He wins every one of them.
3: Right.
14: So if you're Perry, because somebody confesses at the end. So if you're Perry Mason, have a preliminary hearing in every case. In this case, I think they're doing it for purposes of discovery. They don't expect to win. They don't expect this indictment to be thrown out, ma'am. They're trying to find out as much as they can about the prosecution's case so that way they can deal with it better at trial. So they're using a way of finding out what the prosecutor's going to say.
3: Right.
14: And so that's what makes it unusual. 95% of the times, the defendant just waives it and says, no, that's fine. Let's go forward.
3: And I think I saw this correctly, that the defendant in this case, Tyler Robinson, has yet to enter a plea.
14: Yeah, and that's a lot.
3: Yeah.
14: But every state's a little bit different. I guess out there in Utah, that maybe he doesn't have to until after the preliminary hearing.
3: But your expectation is just based on that we're going to move forward with the case.
14: I think it is more likely that Nick Saban will be the next head coach at the University of Tennessee than it is that this case gets thrown out of court.
3: Oh, dadgummit, Jay. You know what happens when you say University of Tennessee. I'm not here. It's... Jay, I recently tried to put a stop to this, but apparently Jackson got it put into his contract that when UT is mentioned that he's legally allowed to play the song. So, you know.
14: Hey, listen, I don't know if you saw this, but Dolly Parton, the musical, is coming out this fall. And you and I have done a lot of things together and had a lot of fun together. We've never been to a Broadway show together.
3: Let's go, Jay. All in.
14: I think that'd be great. Have you ever been to a Broadway show?
3: I have never been to a show on Broadway. Been to a lot of plays, a lot of musicals, but never one on Broadway.
14: That's amazing. It's good. And so, we ought to do that.
3: Ah, nice. I got 4326 that says, I watch old Perry Masons every night, and I've never seen anything but a preliminary trial.
14: Well, if you look closely, sir, I bet you've seen some that actually are trials. And the way you can tell is if there's a jury or not.
3: Perry always you told me one time that you had your Perry.
14: I had one real Perry Mason moment.
3: What was that like?
14: It was great. It was great. I set it up. I thought about it a lot. And it's from watching Perry Mason. I'm watching this whole show. I'm remembering why I became a lawyer, man.
3: Oh, wow.
14: This is exactly why I became a lawyer, was watching Perry Mason. And it's kind of like, I'll tell you what it reminded me of. is there was a race for Congress down here, and although it was some goon, where I've forgotten who he was taking Gary Palmer out of context, was snipping up some of this sound bites. And I told you, you need to do the same thing to him. And you said, that's brilliant.
15: That's
14: and
15: a great
14: y'all sat down there that weekend and did it. And then came in on Monday. I'm almost sure it was Monday came in. Paul DeMarco, I think.
15: That was his name.
14: And you started doing it to him. And he was flabbery. That was a Perry Mason moment for you.
15: He did not know what to do. Yeah. And I remember the conversation. And you're like, well, you know, the best way to get him to stop doing it, because I was like, he's taking Gary out of context, and I just don't like that. It's being disingenuous. And he's like, well, why don't you do the same thing?
14: Well, hey, Jackson, you listening?
16: Yes, sir.
14: Sometimes, you know how you fight fire?
16: With fire?
14: With fire, sometimes. Not always, but that time Matt fought fire with fire.
15: I did.
14: And he got Gary Palmer elected to
15: that. Well, I don't know, but I'll say this. DeMarco, it was one of those moments.

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2: No, and you're doing exactly what he was doing, and then you tell him that, and you say, "Well, you did," and he said, "Well, I didn't say that." Well, neither did Gary Palmer.
3: Right.
2: You would agree, right. Now, and I told you, I prepped you on this.
3: Yeah.
2: Ask him. You agree that is wrong, don't you?
3: Yeah. Right.
2: That's the Perry Mason question.
3: I remember distinctly because I said what I'm doing to you, because this is the way we talked. I said what I'm doing to you right now, Paul, is wrong. Isn't it?
2: Saying you got to ask the question. Isn't it? And he wouldn't answer.
3: Answer the question. You know what he did? He kept looking at his campaign guy.
2: You know what he did?
3: He lost. Well, you know, and that's what happens. They lose because they're not exactly being genuine folk. All right, so questions coming up. Jay and I are going to – y'all get on the line here and ask legal questions, or Jay and I are going to talk about NASCAR for the next 20 minutes.
4: Denny Hamlin?
3: Oh, geez. Jay, have I talked to you about this as my lawyer that Jackson has decided to be a
2: – No, I think I'm a little bit on the Denny Hamlin bus, too.
3: No, guys.
2: I just hate it. I hate to see another Mark Martin. Now, I'm not saying that Denny Hamlin is Mark Martin. He's not. He's not that good in a lot of ways. But there's a lot of similarities there. And, you know, he'd even almost talked about retiring next year. And I just would like to see him win a championship.
3: Wow. All right, that makes one of us, Jay. 21 after the hour, Super Talk 99.7 WT, and back after this.
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0: 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The same issues you're talking about at the kitchen table, we're talking about here. 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
2: All right, brake tapping underway in the usual places. It is especially slow going today, both directions 65, Goodlettsville and Millersville. We've got it eastbound 24 there at Clarksville, and then southbound 65 there at 840. Of course, northbound 65 to the South Loop, northbound North Loop to the Northern Split, eastbound 440 over to 24. I'm Ken Weaver. Flood watch and severe storm threat all weekend long here in Middle Tennessee, and now at least 31 states, including Tennessee, dealing with this parasitic disease that causes explosive diarrhea. That's coming up at 4:30 on Super Talk 99.7 WTN.
3: 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It's Friday. Get him in here on the Super Text line. If you've got any legal question of any matter, give us a call, 615-737-9986, or you can text us on the Super Text line, 615-737-9986, and we'll get to your legal questions moments from now. You know, Jay, I don't know that we've ever specifically talked about this. I never did a deep dive into Perry Mason for some reason. I don't know if that was just a byproduct of it not. You know, a lot of the shows that I experienced when I was a kid was because they were on TBS, right?
4: Right, right.
3: And, Andy, Beverly Hillbillies was on loop, Gilligan's Island, but I never got Perry Mason.
4: Yeah, no, it was probably not in sync with it.
3: Right,
4: you know, most of it was made in the 50s. They had a long run. I don't think I watched it on the first run, but I probably watched it on reruns before cable.
3: Yeah.
4: And so they were immediately starting to rerun it. And it was great. It won a lot of Emmys.
3: Mm-hmm.
4: And I must say, I rarely watch legal stuff on TV because it's just not very accurate.
3: Right.
4: This is the most accurate lawyer or courtroom production that I've seen. The objections are all genuine and are the kind of objections lawyers would make. And the rulings are almost always right. So they had really good technical consultants on it. And it's just really good lawyering. It's fascinating. And that's, you know, I didn't have any lawyers in my family, never been around lawyers. That's the only lawyer I knew was Perry Mason.
3: I just loved
4: what he did.
3: Did Perry ever lose?
4: You know, I think, and somebody will find this,
3: mm-hmm.
4: but I do think there was one show where he lost, but there's this real odd circumstance that he was supposed to lose, or it was the right result,
3: right?
4: But they did it, I guess, just because, you know, nobody bats 1,000, or I don't know. I'll look at that the next break.
3: Mm-hmm.
4: And it's very clever how they do it, Matt, because somebody always confesses,
3: mm-hmm.
4: and it's a surprise.
3: Mm-hmm.
4: There's no way, you know, because I'm sitting there trying to figure out who did it. And then I pretty quickly figured out, well, you can't, because it's just coming out of left field. Although a few times I get it. But it's just good. And I like it when they break down on the witness stand. But a lot of times they're out in the audience.
3: Oh, yeah. Oh, right, right. They stand up.
5: I did it.
4: No, I did it.
3: Well, I texted you this morning. I thought of you this morning because I turned on the television and there's Barney talking about those giraffes, boy.
4: Oh, God. You know, he was just a comic genius.
3: Master.
4: Absolutely. Because that's a monologue.
3: Yeah.
4: And I forgot, I watched it recently. They would cut away from him to Andy.
3: Uh-huh.
4: And then cut away from him to Opie.
3: Uh-huh.
4: But they weren't saying anything.
3: Right.
4: And it was just Barney talking, and he's lathering himself. He's upset about the dogs, right? He's worried about them, but he doesn't want to show that he's worried about them. And he just keeps getting more upset, and then he takes it down on a giraffe.
3: That's right, because he doesn't know where else to go. Giraffes are tall, so giraffes would be in trouble. Right. But, you know, they're dogs, they're close to the ground. And
4: they look out for each other.
3: And they look out for each other, not like giraffes.
4: Giraffes don't. No, giraffes don't look out for each other. Just running around looking after number one, getting struck by lightning.
3: Giraffes are selfish.
4: Oh, they're selfish.
3: I guarantee you that half the audience that has seen this scene on the Andy Griffith Show, they're laughing along with us. And the other half's going, what are those two old coots talking about? That's fine. That's okay, too. All right. Andy and Donna and William, your questions on the way with Jay St. Clair. It is 4:30 on Super Talk 99.7 WTN.
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2: Ken Weaver with your top stories. All of Middle Tennessee under threat of severe storms and flash flooding today and the entire weekend. Highest risk for severe weather here in Middle Tennessee will be tomorrow. It'll be a level 2 out of 5. Full forecast coming up in 5 minutes. So is traffic. At least 31 states, including Tennessee, are now reporting cases of the parasitic disease that health officials say leads to uncomfortable gastrointestinal symptoms. It's called cyclosporiasis, and it's not entirely clear what the root cause is. But health officials believe it may be linked to contaminated fresh produce or water. ABC News medical contributor Dr. Alok Patel says normal methods of tracking the disease may not help.
5: Part of the issue is the lag time. When you get infected, it can be up to 2 weeks before you see symptoms. So it's hard for people to then backtrack and figure out where the source was. And also, if you look at other causes of food poisoning, such as E. coli, scientists can use a genetic fingerprint, such as DNA, to kind of track where the source may be coming from. That isn't the case with cyclosporia. A previous outbreak in 2024 took a lot of investigative work to figure out that was from fresh parsley. And that is currently what public health officials are trying to do in this exact moment.
2: Now, the outbreak has at least one fast food chain, Taco Bell, pulling tomatoes, lettuce, cilantro, and raw onions from its menu in hard-hit Michigan. And the disease is treatable with antibiotics, but gone untreated, symptoms can last for weeks. CBS News says a landmark affordable housing package appears headed for enactment, despite President Trump's refusal to sign it. The president is protesting the Senate's failure to pass his preferred election legislation known as the Save America Act. But sources tell CBS News Trump is not expected to veto the housing measure. That means the bill, designed to increase housing supply and improve affordability, can become law without his signature. That's the latest news. Traffic and weather next. I'm Ken Weaver, WTN News.
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2: All right, we've got the usual stop-and-go brake tapping in the usual places, and we've got crashes. Donelson, Lebanon Pike, just west of Donelson Pike, Belmont, Wedgwood Avenue at 65, West End, a crash there at West End Avenue, 31st Avenue, and let's see, Murfreesboro Pike at Donelson Pike over there by the airport. I'm Ken Weaver.
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6: I'm WSMV4 First Alert meteorologist Stefano DiPietro. A flood watch remains in effect across Middle Tennessee and Southern Kentucky through Sunday evening. We have more heavy rainfall coming this evening and overnight tonight into our morning on Saturday. A couple of thunderstorms could bring some gusty winds along with them as well. Highs are near 90 today, 70s tonight. We're back near 90 Saturday afternoon. Hit and miss thunderstorms on Saturday afternoon, then Saturday evening and overnight. Another round of steady and heavy rainfall coming our way. Some storms could also produce some gusty winds, but flooding remains the big threat.
3: Boy, oh boy. I got to talk to y'all about Perry Mason in a minute with my good friend Jay St. Clair. 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
3: 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It's 4:38. As promised, we'll get to your calls and your questions from the Super Text line coming up with Fry Jay. Jay St. Clair is our man. Jay, I've had a lot of wonderful compliments about this segment, and it's all due to you, and I so appreciate you doing this on a weekly basis. I know we're good friends, but you don't have to do this, and you do, and I appreciate it. Yeah, I really do.
4: Thank you. Well, it's my pleasure, Matt. You know that.
3: We've had a lot of compliments over the years, but we might have had our best compliment ever that just came in on the Super Text line.
4: Wow.
3: Yeah? And it is as follows. I was on a call with my boss, and I told my boss he had to hurry up. I have to go because I'm missing Fry Jack. I was like, whoa.
4: Oh, that is so
3: we're getting folk fired out there, I think, Jeff.
4: Well, see, if that happens, so tell him he's got a lawyer.
3: Yeah, if his boss lets him go, he's got some representation. Jay, I don't know what to think about this Perry Mason thing. I'm a little
4: Well, I see now there was actually three cases.
3: Three cases.
4: But he ended up fixing them.
3: And
4: that reminds me, I have said this. I tried a lot of cases over the years. I wish I'd been smart enough to count somewhere between 30 and 50 cases. And I've always said, Matt, that the right result was reached in all of them except one. And when I say the right result, I won the cases I was supposed to win, lost the cases I was supposed to lose, except one.
3: Uh-huh.
4: But I fixed that one in the United States Supreme Court.
3: Wow. That's...
4: So just like Perry Mason, just because you lose in the first quarter, well, that's not the end of the game.
3: Mm-hmm. So the three, just to pull the curtain back for those wondering, the three cases are the case of the terrified typist from 1959, the case of the witless witness, 1963, and the case of the deadly verdict, also in 1963. Yeah. And in all three cases, Perry initially lost the case, but then I guess he discovered the truth and exonerated the typist in the first one, uncovered the frame up and freed his client in the second one, and freed his client in the third one. So,
4: yep.
3: You know, it came out all right.
4: Undefeated.
3: I like that line. That's good that you. All but one, and you took care of that in the United States Supreme Court.
4: That's that one in the United States Supreme Court.
3: All right, let's talk to Andy. I don't know where Andy is, but he's on with Frajay. Hey, Andy, what's up?
7: Hey, gentlemen. Thank you, Mr. Sinclair, and both of you for the opportunity. I'm in Winchester, Tennessee.
3: Oh, yes, sir. That's nice. Ooh, that's beautiful country down there.
7: God's country. You betcha. My sister and I have joint power of attorney in both individually and separately for my mother, who lives in an assisted living situation in Kentucky. My sister lives in northern Kentucky. We have split the responsibilities. My sister takes care of the medical duties, and I take care of all the financial duties, and my father is deceased. I'm trying to get mother's finances. She has a sizable amount of money, under $1 million, but close. And I'm trying to get the beneficiary situation so that in the event something happened with mother, and God bless her, she's doing very well. But we have a situation where in the will, and thank you, Dad, for having all this set up. He had the will set up where all of the children were to get 1/6 of the total estate. In the event of the death of one of the spouse of the children, which I have a sister who passed away, the money was supposed to go to her children, so she has two. Right. My problem is the money that we have in the bank, which I keep a sizable amount because her living expenses are fairly expensive. I have that money in a credit union that my dad had, but they cannot separate up the dependents. Mm-hmm. So I wanted to move that money into the bank that I deal with down here in Winchester.
3: Right.
7: They will not honor the power of attorney document for me. They can do the split the way I want, 6% and then 2/12%, so they can do that, but they want my sister to have to drive all the way down here and be present for the signing. They will not honor the power of attorney document. And so that's going to put an undue burden on her. It's a 4-hour drive.
3: Right.
7: So what are my alternatives here?
4: Well, so let me understand this. You say y'all have kind of shared power of attorney. I would really need to look at the documents, Andy. But so does your power of attorney give you the authority over financial matters, including bank accounts?
7: Yes, it does. The specific language in it says that either one of us can operate in any way as an agent for mother, both separately and together.
4: Wow. So the power of attorney, the power of attorney gives you the power to do that. The bank is just being ultra cautious. What I would do is it's the bank that you're trying to move the money to that's objecting, or is it the bank where the money is now?
7: The bank I'm trying to move it to.
4: What I would do is just talk to them and say, look, here's you've shown them the power of attorney. It clearly gives you the authority to do that. And just ask them, tell me how I can satisfy you. It's going to be very inconvenient for my sister to make this trip. How about if we do a Zoom call?
7: And then, yes, sir, I tried that. And they said, no, she must be present here. And then they have a place in, I think Murfreesboro, but that's not going to be something that we can.
4: Well, if they're going to be that obstinate about it, I mean, I think you've really only got two choices here, Andy. One is your sister's just going to have to make the trip. You know, you just got to do what the bank says. Or number two, and this may be a better option, is go to a different bank.
3: I was about to say.
7: Yeah.
3: I mean, how long have you banked with this location?
7: About 8 years.
3: 8 years. Well, I mean, Jay, tell me if I'm wrong, if I'm off the mark here. You kind of answered it. Would it be an option to say, listen, guys, I don't want to do this, but if I have to go to another bank, I'm just going to take all of my business to another bank.
4: Yeah, no, that's fine.
7: Yeah, I mean, I think that's good advice.
4: Yep. No, that's just it. The bank's being obstinate. Well, they're not being obstinate. They're being overly cautious. They probably got some lawyer telling them, hey, you know, we better get that other lady to sign it because she may sue us. And they're just, you know, lawyers are really good at saying no, Andy. And so, I would just say to the bank, well, look, I've enjoyed doing business with y'all. I want to keep doing it for the rest of my life. But if y'all won't do this, then I think I'm just going to have to go to a different bank and take my business with it. Surely there's some way to satisfy you. Let's do a Zoom call. I'll get her to sign an affidavit saying that she's in agreement with this. Surely there is some way. They're just trying to protect themselves, Andy. I mean, they want the business, right? The odd part is they're turning down business. Mm-hmm. And so I would just say to them, look, well, whatever you want, Zoom call, affidavit, anything other than her having to come down here in person. But if she's going to have to come down here, if she's got to come down here in person, then I guess I'm just going to have to take my business elsewhere.
7: I appreciate that. I will try that, and I'll add to the compliments for this segment. Thank you, gentlemen.
3: Thank you. And Andy, I mean, and one thing maybe you could try. Oh, and I premature caller ejection there, Andy. I apologize, but one thing he might could try: go to another bank. You know, before you go to another bank and say, "Hey, you know, this is what I want to do. Are you going to be able to do that?" And you know, it would make sense that if the bank says, "Yeah," then you got a little power to go back to the first bank and say, "Hey, I talked to these other guys, and you know,
4: they're going
3: to
4: do it.
3: They're going to do it."
4: You get one last chance, otherwise you're losing my business.
3: Yeah, when they see money walking out of the door, sometimes they can loosen up some of those rules. Right. William is next on Friday. Hello, William. Good afternoon.
8: Hey, dang, I appreciate your segment, too. You guys rock.
3: Thank you.
8: I got a situation, man. You know, President Trump, God bless him, and I vote for him. He got Act number 305, you know. He got marijuana rescheduled to Schedule 3. And yet, I've got my oncologist who has basically ejected me out of his clinic because I have THC in my system. And they prescribed me, you know, pain medication. Does that not butt up against my legal and health advocacy, you know, as a self-patient rights advocate, you know, with grounds standing, you know, on constitutional grounds, if this comes up against, you know, our current administration or future whatsoever? I'm a cancer patient, twice in a while.
4: You know, yeah, Matt. Matt, I really couldn't understand what
3: so,
4: he was saying.
3: Yeah, I'm a little confused. I get it. So, William, are you saying you went to the doctor and your doctor found THC in your system?
8: Yes, sir.
3: And what are they trying to do?
8: They're basically ejecting me out of the clinic because they want me in a pain clinic, and I can't get in a pain clinic because I've got that in my system.
4: Well, William, that doctor is not required to treat you. Yeah. Right. I mean, if he doesn't want you as a patient,
3: I'd just go to another doctor, would if you can.
4: Yeah, he has the right to refuse to treat anybody that he doesn't want to treat.
3: And I think we lost William there on the phone. We had a little bit of a bad connection. But, right. You know, William, I mean, Jay, tell me if I'm wrong, but go to another doctor.
4: Right. Well, that's your only choice.
3: Yeah, and let him know. Jamie is next up on Friday. Hello, Jamie. Welcome in.
9: Thank you. Okay, so telemarketers. I am getting bombarded with telemarketing calls. I got 92 phone calls one day.
3: Yes. What? 92? Did you say 92?
9: Yes,
3: good grief.
9: 92 phone calls. Now, I have found out who they are. I have their service address. How do I go about having them served? You know, what do I need to do?
4: Yeah, I hadn't looked at it in a while, Jamie. Go on the internet, and I'll do this maybe during a break, but there are do not call lists, and there's registers that you can get on. And so you need to get yourself listed on those. And then
9: if they
4: keep violating your rights, then you got legal claims against them.
9: Yes, and I have informed them several times that I'm on the state and federal do not call list.
4: Right.
9: However, they continue to call. They'll hang up and call me right back.
4: Yeah, well, then they're breaking the law, Jamie. And I hadn't looked at that in a while. So let me maybe during the break, I'll see what the process is for going forward with that. And then keep listening. Yeah. Keep listening, and I'll give it.
3: Jamie, are you able to listen on the air?
9: Yes.
3: Okay, so we've got a break coming up right now. You keep listening, and Jay will get it to you on the other side, all right?
4: Hey, Jamie, before you go. I love to guess where people grew up based on their accents. I am confident you did not grow up in Middle Tennessee. I think you grew up in the Midwest.
9: Yes, I did.
4: Really?
9: Nashville. Yes, I was born in Nashville and grew up around Cookeville.
3: Well, that just goes to show you.
4: I want to hear you say fixin' to.
9: Fixin' to.
4: You still don't sound like Middle Tennessee to me.
9: Oh, yeah. Well, my mom, you know, she didn't want me to sound like that.
3: It's always something. Jamie, keep listening, and Jay will get to the bottom of it in just a moment. That's Fry Jay. We've got one more segment to go on Super Talk 99.7 WTN.
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2: All right, we've got the usual stop-and-go brake tapping in the usual places, and we've got crashes. Donelson, Lebanon Pike, just west of Donelson Pike, Belmont, Wedgwood Avenue at 65, West End, a crash there at West End Avenue, 31st Avenue, and let's see, Murfreesboro Pike at Donelson Pike over there by the airport. I'm Ken Weep. Middle Tennessee under threat of flooding and low risk of severe weather today and the entire weekend. And we've got the latest on that parasitic disease that is now impacting people in 31 states in Tennessee. 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
3: You put the words explosive and diarrhea together and you've got my attention. I never thought we'd be talking about the lettuce at Taco Bell creating the explosive diarrhea dynamic, though. But, you know, that's just me, maybe. Hey, a few more moments with Fry Jay. Jerry, we'll get to you if we possibly can. Jay, did you get any additional info for our caller, Jamie?
4: I did, Jamie. Two things. First of all, you can report these violators at donotcall.gov. Now, they're not going to take immediate action, but that's just what you can do. But the better thing is there's a lot of software programs out there now, or apps, that are a lot better at screening these kind of spam calls. And so I would do this. Go to ctia.org, and that will take you to some links for the spam filters for your particular cell phone provider. So that's probably going to be your best recourse, is to get the best kind of spam filter on your phone that you can.
3: Wow.
4: But you can also report them to donotcall.gov. But don't expect immediate action. And let me say the other thing, and I've learned this too. If you get a spam call, don't answer it. Just let it ring.
3: Yeah.
4: Because then they confirm you're a real telephone
3: number. Right.
4: And I get a lot of spam calls too, and I used to would block it. Don't even block it, because you don't want to get any ping back.
3: Mm-hmm.
4: Just ignore it, and eventually they'll leave you alone.
3: Mm. I get occasionally I'll get a human being on the phone, and I'll just like to talk to them as long as I possibly can.
4: Yeah, or if they ask you your name, this is Jay St. Clair with the United States Attorney's Office. How can I help you? Oh, hang up.
3: This is clawed balls, is what I say normally.
4: Yeah.
3: Tell Jay thank you. I reached out to him not quite a year ago needing an attorney, called who he recommended, and it turned out perfect for my situation. Thank you so much. So that's great news, Jay. That's from the Super Text line. And then I'll leave you with this, Jay. 3888 writes in and says, Jay, I appreciate y'all's conversation about Perry Mason. I was devastated when I learned that Perry killed his wife in Rear Window. That's pretty funny, Jay. That's pretty funny. Yeah, see, I knew you.
4: But Jimmy Stewart was so good in that movie.
3: He was good.
4: And, he was great.
3: Oh, well, Perry Mason was good. Raymond Burr was great in that movie. Jay, I got to run. Love you, brother. See you.
4: Love you, man.
3: Sorry about that, Jerry. We'll get to your call next week, perhaps. We've got Gloria Giorno coming up next to talk to us about the Reagan Society and a big event later on this month. That's on the way next.
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2: 5 o'clock on the dot. I'm Ken Weaver with your top stories. And everyone in Middle Tennessee is under threat of flooding and the low risk of severe weather today and the entire weekend. In fact, the highest risk for severe weather will be tomorrow. That'll be a level 2 out of 5. Full forecast and traffic coming up in 5 minutes. At least 31 states, including Tennessee, now reporting cases of the parasitic disease that health officials say leads to uncomfortable gastrointestinal symptoms. It's called cyclosporiasis. It's not entirely clear what the root cause is, but health officials believe it may be linked to contaminated fresh produce or water. ABC News medical contributor Dr. Alok Patel says if untreated, symptoms can last weeks.
5: These symptoms can really last a long time. Fortunately, this can be treated with an antibiotic if you do get symptoms and you go to a doctor and you get tested. But still, this is very painful for the people who have been experiencing, including several reports of those who have had symptoms for a prolonged period of time.
2: The outbreak has at least one fast food chain, Taco Bell, pulling tomatoes, lettuce, cilantro, and raw onions from its menu in hard-hit Michigan. And again, the disease is treatable with antibiotics, but gone untreated, it'll last for weeks. CBS News says a landmark affordable housing package appears headed for enactment despite President Trump's refusal to sign it. The president is protesting the Senate's failure to pass the Save America Act, but sources tell CBS News Trump is not expected to veto the housing measure. That means the bill, designed to increase housing supply and improve affordability, can become law without his signature. And the Pentagon has released 40 new UFO or unidentified anomalous phenomena files from agencies like NASA, the CIA, FBI, and Department of Energy. Among them is a report from a military aviator who said an object he observed in 2019 had flight characteristics unlike anything he had seen in 28 years of service. Another report describes a silent, unidentified object spotted near the Pantex nuclear weapons facility in Texas in 2015. Officials say more UAP-related records will be released in the coming months. Cannabis mom videos go viral. Addiction experts are weighing in. ABC News chief medical correspondent Dr. Tara Narula spoke to one of the so-called garden moms.
17: We're using this as a tool.
18: Texas mom of two and content creator Rachel Gibbs says cannabis doesn't check her out of motherhood, but rather helps her to check in and quiet the static in her head. And she says its impact on parenting her 3 and 5-year-old kids has been tremendous.
17: I can get down on their level. I have more patience. It's calmed the nerves down.
18: Videos tagged by so-called canna moms or garden moms have racked up millions of views across social media. Addiction specialists suggest it shouldn't be thought of as a harmless alternative to alcohol.
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2: We've got debris in the lane. This is going to be Cool Springs. It is blocking the right lane, 65 southbound at Moore's Lane there, exit 69. In Lebanon, a stalled vehicle on the right shoulder, 40 eastbound before 840. Donaldson, a crash, Lebanon Pike west of Donaldson Pike. And then 12 south, the road is blocked due to a stalled vehicle. That's going to be 12th Avenue southbound between Ashwood and Beechwood Avenue. And then over by the airport, a crash reported Murfreesboro Pike at Donaldson Pike. I'm Ken Weaver.
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6: I'm WSMV4 First Alert Meteorologist Stefano DiPietro. A flood watch remains in effect across Middle Tennessee and Southern Kentucky through Sunday evening. We have more heavy rainfall coming this evening and overnight tonight into our morning on Saturday. A couple of thunderstorms could bring some gusty winds along with them as well. Highs are near 90 today, 70s tonight. We're back near 90 Saturday afternoon. Hit and miss thunderstorms on Saturday afternoon, then Saturday evening and overnight. Another round of steady and heavy rainfall coming our way. Some storms could also produce some gusty winds, but flooding remains the big threat.
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3: 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My name is Matt Murphy. This is the Matt Murphy Radio Show. It's a First Amendment Freestyle Friday edition, so get your calls in here, any subject of your choosing. We'll take all comers, 615-737-9986. Y'all know I love turning a monologue into a dialogue, or a dialogue into a trilogue, if there's two of you. We'll get back to your calls momentarily. We've got Nincompoops in the News, a favored segment of the Matt Murphy Radio Show, coming up at about 5:35 this afternoon. And then 6 o'clock hour, we'll talk some politics. I'll go over where we are on the Iranian situation. We'll also talk local politics with regard to the data center. And I still have an update on the Memphis deal. A lot of money being wasted over in Memphis. We shall discuss that as well in the 6 o'clock hour with you on the Matt Murphy Show. But right now, we welcome back to the show a good friend of ours, Gloria Giorno, who joins us in studio to talk about an event that I am honored to be a part of that's coming up later on this month. It's a part of the Reagan Society. And here to speak on all of these things is Gloria. What's going on? How are you?
19: I'm good. How are you?
3: It's nice to see you again. I'm sorry about you mentioned you had a little spot of laryngitis, but you getting better?
19: Getting better, yeah. But yeah. Pollen's killing me, but I'm getting better, yeah.
3: It is, I mean, this is my grandpa. I've been saying this a lot. I don't know why it's on my mind so much, but my grandpa used to call this in political, this is cotton picking season, meaning that, you know, there's a time for plowing, there's a time for planting, and there's a time for fertilizing, and then there's a time for picking cotton. He was a farmer from way back. And in political terms, we're less than a month out. We're here. I bet you're getting inundated with candidates and all those sorts of things.
19: Yes, I am. As a matter of fact, I am just sitting back like everyone else and waiting to see if there's going to be a debate, if there's not going to be a debate, see what's going on. It's kind of interesting. I mean, it's just, yes, it just also happens that the election is on my birthday, so it makes it even more interesting.
3: Oh, nice. Yeah. Oh, well, happy birthday. Happy Thank early you. Birthday. I'm excited about our event. I think it's going to be a lot of fun. I'm excited that we were able to get it reset and rescheduled. For those who perhaps have missed us talking about it in the past or missed me discussing it, tell us all about this. Well, let's start at the beginning. Mm-hmm. Tell us about the Reagan Society and your decision to start the organization.
19: The Reagan Society I started about a year and a half ago, almost 2 years now, because I wanted to make politics affordable to everyone. I think it's great that people get to spend $250,000 to shake somebody's hand like J.D. Vance's hand, but most voters cannot afford that. And in order to keep everyone engaged in the political conversation, we need to make things affordable and we need to make it interesting for them to want to come. And it really worries me that we have a communist jihadist who was elected overwhelmingly as the mayor of New York City 25 years after 9/11. Mm-hmm. And it's mostly young women that voted for him. So I don't want that to happen in Tennessee. So the Reagan Society came about after I lost a nonprofit to the Biden regime, because it was a conservative nonprofit and I was an elected delegate at large for President Trump. And then I served on platform and boom, I'm a politician and I'm really not. So I started the Reagan Society as an LLC, so that I can actually do whatever it is I want to do in a free country of America. And Tom Homan was my very first speaker. And I brought him here to Tennessee, and 350 people got to hear Tom speak for $25 and $50.
3: Nice.
19: So that was the motivation. I want everyone to be a part of a conversation. I never want politics to just be for those who can afford high ticket items. I want it to be equal for everyone because everybody votes.
3: Yeah.
19: And we're trying to get, I mean, I think we had 19% of people in Tennessee vote last time around. We need more people to come to the polls. So if we can engage them in conversation, like on July 26th with Nick Shirley, they'll be able to feel like they belong. And the left does a great job of branding and marketing. We don't do that as conservatives, but we need to start. So this is my way of starting. And I think we've been doing a pretty good job. We really, really have. I mean, Tom kicked us off and we've been going ever since.
3: Well, I love the selection of Nick Shirley for a number of reasons. Number one, you mentioned engagement, right? Mm-hmm. And I guess it's a part of the natural order of things. You know, the old quote, it's attributed to Winston Churchill, when I was under 30, or anyone under 30 and conservative doesn't have a heart, and anyone over 30 and liberal doesn't have a brain, right? Yeah. And, you know, I get it. You know, when I was in college, I was idealistic and young, skull full of mush and liberal. And my liberalism eventually morphed into libertarianism, and here we are. We don't get the younger generation as much as sometimes the leftists capture them. And Nick Shirley's an opportunity because he is a part of the younger generation and he sees very clear-eyed what's going on in front of us. And I think it's an opportunity to attract some of those younger folks, particularly, as you mentioned, with the price point, to get them in and get them engaged.
19: I agree. And I think Nick appeals to a wide range. He does appeal to young people. He went to high school and he started, you know, filming, just taking his phone, his iPhone, and just going to places that he knew that something illegal was going on. He's gone to places where mainstream media and even our government won't go to. And Nick is exposing all that. I mean, there is no fear factor for Nick. And I think that also is a good thing because a lot of people are afraid to say they're a conservative. They are afraid to have that label with them because they will be, you know, shunned in college. They will be, you know, asked to leave a room, I've lost a lot of friends. I've lost family members. It's just how it goes. But I will never give up on being a conservative. And yes, I've been a Republican all my life. I was a conservative before conservatism even existed because of my parents and living in a communist country. But I think Nick will be able to appeal to absolutely everyone. So we're really excited about having everyone come. It's going to be in Franklin, Tennessee, and we're excited about everyone being able to attend. And yes, the price point is $50 and $100. We need a lot of security. Unfortunately, we live in hell right now where people who speak out are under fire. I mean, I listened to President Trump today and yesterday talking about what's going on with him and how, you know,
3: He's target number one.
19: Yes, he is.
3: For the greatest sponsor of terrorism around the globe. And it's a serious deal.
19: It's a horrible. It's absolutely horrible. And Nick is also one of those people. So we have to be very careful with him. So unfortunately, the price point is $50 and $100, but still at $50, it's well worth it. Where else are you going to be within 30 feet of someone like Nick Shirley?
3: And for those, how do you describe when you're out and about, and we're talking to Gloria Giorno, of course, with the Reagan Society. But when you're out and about, I mean, Nick Shirley, I mean, with what we do, obviously, we're well familiar with what he was able to expose. But I mean, let me tell you that it's wonderful to see. I mean, he reminds me a little bit of James O'Keefe back in the day when O'Keefe first started off, where he's willing to go places where the journalist won't go anymore. He's willing to investigate the things that the so-called journalist won't investigate anymore. And he's exposing these folks in real time. It's been wonderful to watch his ability. And it's just quite simply his tenacity and his willingness to go there and ask the questions that the mainstream media won't ask.
19: He's like Charlie Kirk. There is no fear in him. He's like Charlie, and he wants to do good for our country. I mean, he's a true patriot. He really wants to do good. And I think he's a great example for young people of don't give up. Just because everybody else at your school is a liberal, it does not mean you have to be a liberal too. Just stay the path, and it will be rewarding at the end of the day. I mean, God will shine upon you if you speak the truth. But unfortunately, mainstream media and a lot of our government workers, they'd rather get paid, they'd rather make the big bucks instead of actually exposing the truth of what's going on in our country today.
3: So on the particulars of the event, it's a Sunday afternoon, yes. And we're not announcing specifics of where the location is, and that's one of those security concerns. But tell everyone how the process works.
19: Well, you can get tickets at thereagansociety.com, and they're through Eventbrite, and you can get a ticket there, and the night before, you will get an email telling you exactly where to go.
3: And that it'll be in Franklin.
19: It's in Franklin. It's in Cool Springs. Yeah, yes. So. And doors open at 1 o'clock, and general admission is, you know, you seat wherever you find, and you can VIP so that you can be closer to the stage. And we do also offer a picture with Nick. If you'd like a picture with Nick, we have that as well. So, I mean, he's very accessible, and we will be having a very interactive time while you will be doing the interview. Nick will also be taking questions from the audience. So I will be walking around and taking audience questions for you as well. So we are trying to make it very interactive so everyone can be a part of it.
3: And listen, I would love nothing more. And Gloria was so generous enough to invite me to be a part of the event, just to kind of, I look at myself as more of a moderator than anything. I'd love nothing more than for me to say hello and ask and let the audience ask just about every one of the questions, because I know that oftentimes it is the case that the audience comes up with far more interesting questions than even I would. But it's a great chance to interact and figure out how he does his investigative journalism, and what's next on the horizon. I mean, Minneapolis blew up in a way, Minnesota blew up in a way where the mainstream media couldn't ignore it. Yep. They're trying to ignore some of his other work. They're trying to pigeonhole him into the kind of the O'Keefe or Charlie Kirk, you know, the way that they did those guys. And we're not going to allow that to happen, because this is important work, exposing the fraud and abuse that Democrats have allowed to go on for so, so long.
19: And if we don't expose it now, it's going to continue, because, I mean, we have got to expose this. We have got to get people to vote. We have a midterms coming up. And if we do not do well in the midterms, how are we going to help our president? He's going to be a lame duck. They're going to go after him again. We're not going to get anything accomplished. So this is not just about having Nick Shirley here. This is about getting people to understand what it is that Nick's doing and inspire them to actually go vote in the midterm elections and help our president and save our country. It's do or die time.
3: And you got State Senator Brent Taylor helping us out.
19: Yes, we
3: do. With the event.
19: Yes, we do. Senator Taylor has been a great sponsor and a great friend to the Reagan Society. So he will be there as well. And we also have Craig Campbell, who will be doing the national anthem a cappella. And we're really excited about that.
3: Well, it's going to be a wonderful time. And I hope you can join us Sunday afternoon, 1 o'clock. I guess doors are opening again.
19: Yes.
3: And once again, how can folks get more information?
19: They can get more information at thereagansociety.com. We're also on Facebook and Instagram. We're everywhere. So you can find us. If you want to, you can find us. It's through Eventbrite. And we're really excited. We're very, very excited. Food, you know, is there for purchase, food and drink. So you can meet up with your friends, first time for networking. So you can meet like-minded individuals. And I think that's very important as well.
3: And Gloria was just telling me, based on the size of the facility, I mean, we're well on our way to filling up. Yeah. So what I would encourage you to do, I'm not, if you don't know what you're doing a couple of weekends from now, that's one thing. But if you know you're going to be in town, go ahead and get the tickets. If you know you're going to go ahead and grab them at thereagansociety.com. That's thereagansociety.com. Grab them because I don't want you to miss out. Obviously there's a finite amount of space.
19: Yes.
3: We're indoors. So, when the tickets run out, they run out. And, you know, I wouldn't want you to be outside going, I want to get in. Right. So,
19: too late. Sorry.
3: That's right. That's what
19: we don't want
3: you
19: to miss it though. Yep.
3: But we're going to have a good time. I promise you. It's once again, not, I guess it's 16 days from now, just a little over 2 weeks from Sunday.
19: Yes, that's correct.
3: Very good. Mm-hmm. Anything else we need to know about the event?
19: Not about the event, but the Reagan Society is always looking for, we do have an offer of, we're always looking for people who would like to have a private dinner.

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2: You will be doing for your entire life, and that is it. But young people see the free insurance, the free schooling, free everything.
3: Yeah, that's the sell, right?
2: That's exactly.
3: That's what they do.
2: You're giving up so much more than you will ever gain. And you will never be able to get out of it. I mean, this is communism is the only form of government where you can shoot your way in, but you can't shoot your way out.
3: Mm-hmm.
2: Your arms are gone. That's it. You've given up everything. And there's nobody trying to get into a communist country, but everybody's trying to come to America.
3: Does it surprise you the number of younger? I mean, I guess we have to fight against it constantly, but I've never seen anything like it. You mentioned Mom Donnie in mm-hmm. New York, mm-hmm. Seattle, Washington, Portland, Oregon, Chicago. I mean, Brandon Johnson was one. I mean, right? I mean, yeah. he is. I mean,
2: he's a communist.
3: He's a communist. He can claim whatever
2: he
3: wants to claim.
2: He's a socialist because he thinks that sounds prettier. It doesn't.
3: Right,
2: it's not
3: right.
2: sexy to be a socialist. It's the same thing as a communist.
3: And I mean, does it not shock you that this? I mean, I know it's been a slow walk toward convincing younger minds that, but it feels like it's popping out overnight. Like they're, we know that they've been hiding it for a long time, but now they're just saying it out loud.
2: You know, I don't think it's been so slow in coming, but that's because I come from a blue state. So it has not been that slow.
3: Mm-hmm.
2: My mom went to the University of Chicago. She got her master's and her PhD there. She spoke 9 languages. She was a professor. And this is 1973. She got her PhD. In 1984, I graduated from high school, was going into college. I did get accepted to the University of Chicago. I also got into UCLA. My parents refused to let me go because they said those were already liberal organizations. So people knew, people from other countries, mm-hmm. people I talked to that have come here from other countries and people who have experienced other countries, we know. So it's not slow. And I do feel that COVID, as bad as it was, as crazy of a stuff they had us do, I do think it exposed so much and it opened so many people's eyes. But I do feel strongly that young people are the ones who don't understand that, yes, interest rates may be 6% right now, but I'll tell you, in 1988, when I bought my first house and my credit was over 800 and I had half to put down, I can tell you my interest rate was 14%.
3: Nah.
2: So, I mean, wow. When you're telling me you got 6-7% now, you got nothing. And I realize that houses probably cost, they do cost more now. They do. However, salaries have not increased at the same rate as homes, cars, and whatnot. So, no, you do not want free stuff. You want to work. Capitalism is the way we need to keep our country. But unfortunately, yeah, we've got women, 70% of women between the ages of 18 and 40 elected a communist jihadist. And they're going to do it in every big city. I mean, how long? I mean, Freddie O'Connell, what do you think of him?
3: Feckless. It's the first word that comes to my mind.
2: But feckless. He's a communist too.
3: I mean, I don't know that I would call Freddie a communist. And because I think the word, it matters and the word means mm-hmm. something. But he is certainly, he's a big government leftist, borderline socialist. And I am, but yeah, I mean, obviously, I mean, in Nashville, you're going to reap the, yeah. what you sow.
2: You are.
3: And he's trying to play, he's trying to play his business bona fides because he's trying to get reelected next year.
2: That's exactly true. But I mean, no, we need to clean house throughout the country,
3: mm-hmm.
2: but we do need to have more organizations like the Reagan Society
3: mm-hmm.
2: so that we can bring people together, not people who are uber wealthy, but people who actually vote, people who actually go to the polls. We have to incentivize them to go and vote. And if we show them a difference between communism and capitalism, they will go vote. Nobody wants communism. They just don't understand what it is, and they hear free, and then they take it.
3: $50 get-in ticket to an afternoon with Nick Shirley from the Reagan Society. I'll be there. Craig Campbell will be there. Gloria will be there, of course. Senator Brent Taylor will be there. And we hope to, and I promise you, there's going to be a lot of other political figures and, you know, local folks that are going to be in attendance as well. And we would love to see you as well. That's the 26th of this month. Doors are opening at 1:00. And once again, location will be announced about 24 hours prior to the event. Gloria, it's always a pleasure to see you. I hope the laryngitis gets a little bit better for you.
2: So do I. Thank you so much. I appreciate it.
3: You sound great.

0: Great. That is Gloria Giorno of the Reagan Society. We'll be back in a moment, 25 after the hour.
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0: Hello, friends. 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
3: Mettnan got a stalled vehicle on the right shoulder, 40 eastbound before I-840. Bell Road, east of Stewart's Ferry Pike, there is an injury crash. And on 12 South, the road is still blocked due to a stall. That's 12 South southbound between Ashwood and Beechwood. A crash at Fessler's Lane and Elm Hill Pike. A crash at McGavick Pike west of Briley Parkway. I'm Ken Weaver.
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3: 5:30 on the dot. I'm Ken Weaver with your top stories, tracking the potential for severe storms and flash flooding today and the entire weekend. Got the full forecast and traffic coming up in 5 minutes. Right now in Middle Tennessee, police are asking for help locating Jordan Termaine Barbie, who's wanted following a violent encounter with cops in Goodlettsville. Authorities say Barbie was driving a stolen black Jaguar XF when he allegedly used the vehicle to slam a patrol car and then get away. Two officers were apparently hurt. The pursuit then continued toward Madison, but he was able to get away. Officers believe Barbie may be armed with a handgun, should be considered dangerous. He is described as black, 5'7" tall, approximately 230 pounds. He has an extensive criminal history in Middle Tennessee, including active warrants in Robertson and Montgomery counties. At least 31 states, including Tennessee, are now reporting cases of the parasitic disease that health officials say lead to uncomfortable gastrointestinal symptoms. It's called cyclosporiasis, and it's not entirely clear what the root cause is, but health officials believe it could be linked to contaminated fresh produce or water. ABC News medical contributor Dr. Alok Patel says it's treated by antibiotics.
4: It just takes a small amount to infect people. It can be on contaminated fruits, vegetables, water that may be contaminated by human waste, people who were previously infected. And if you do ingest a parasite and get sick, it causes inflammation in your gut to the point where you can't absorb water or food. And this can cause, and I'm saying this scientifically, explosive watery diarrhea.
3: The outbreak has at least one fast food chain, Taco Bell, pulling tomatoes, lettuce, cilantro, and raw onions from its menu in hard-hit Michigan. And the pretrial hearings in the case of Tyler Robinson have concluded in Utah today. Robinson accused of shooting and killing Charlie Kirk. Prosecutors presented evidence to the public and the judge, including a video, and to the judge, including a video interview with Robinson's former partner and roommate. We get more from ABC News legal contributor Brian Buckmeyer.
5: There's a lot of evidence being presented that you don't necessarily need to prove their case at this threshold. Namely, I would talk about the video with Twig, Tyler Robinson's romantic partner. We don't typically see those, but the prosecution is putting out a very strong case, I think not just for the judge, but also for the public to show what kind of evidence they have against Tyler Robinson.
3: Judge says he'll decide by September 1st if the case goes to trial. That's the latest news. Traffic and weather next. I'm Ken Weaver, WTN News.
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3: All right, I-40 eastbound off-ramp to Fessler's Lane. You've got the right lane blocked there. Police are talking to someone who is walking along the interstate there. In Lebanon, right shoulder block, 40 eastbound before I-840. Got a crash with injury, Bell Road, just east of Stewart's Ferry Pike. Another crash, McGavick Pike, west of Briley Parkway. Fessler's Lane at Elm Hill Pike. And then 12 South, you've got the roadblock due to a stalled vehicle, 12th Avenue southbound between Ashwood and Beechwood. I'm Ken Weaver.
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6: I'm WSMV4 First Alert Meteorologist Stefano DiPietro. A flood watch remains in effect across Middle Tennessee and Southern Kentucky through Sunday evening. We have more heavy rainfall coming this evening and overnight tonight into our morning on Saturday. A couple of thunderstorms could bring some gusty winds along with them as well. Highs are near 90 today, 70s tonight. We're back near 90 Saturday afternoon. Hit and miss thunderstorms on Saturday afternoon, then Saturday evening and overnight. Another round of steady and heavy rainfall coming our way. Some storms could also produce some gusty winds, but flooding remains the big threat.
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0: SuperTalk 99.7 WTN. The most controversial thing said during our conversation with Gloria Giorno of the Reagan Society was that I said I didn't think that Freddie was a communist. I think those words mean something. So there you go. 615-737-9986. 615-737-9986. John, we're getting to nincompoops in a second. John has been holding for a minute. Hey, John, how are you?
7: Hey, I'm doing good. How you doing, Matt?
0: I'm fabulous. John, what's on your mind?
7: Well, I was going to tell you about a little event up in Western Kentucky that sounds right up your alley called a Fancy Farm Picnic. And they got about a 100-yard-long smoker with some Kentucky whoop-ass barbecue and mutton. And on Friday, they have a fish fry. Woo!
0: This Friday? Tonight?
7: No, that's the first day of August. And that's a political event where people be up there stomping from all over Kentucky. And they got food, they got raffling off cars, they got everything in the world going on. But when you go there and get you some mutton, now you've done something.
0: I love a good mutton.
7: Yes, and I heard you talking about it the other day, and I don't know where to get it, except there. It's a little Catholic parish, and they have the biggest one-day picnic in the world.
0: Wow.
7: In the Guinness Book of World Record. Look it up.
0: I'll do it, John.
7: Man, it's fun time.
0: When is this again?
7: That's August 1st, couple hours up into Western Kentucky from here. And don't go on full stomach. Be sure you're hungry.
0: I'll take that under advisement, my friend. Thank you, John, for the call.
7: It's a good time. Yes, sir.
0: Yes, sir. I appreciate it. Thanks, John. 615-737-9986. That's how we do First Amendment Freestyle Friday. First Amendment Freestyle Friday in progress on SuperTalk 99.7 WTN. Coming up after Nincompoops, Mike from Old Hickory is going to talk about something or another. We don't really know what. And David wants to talk about diarrhea. Hey, that kind of goes together because Mike from Old Hickory has diarrhea of the mouth. It's time for Nincompoops. See what I did there?
8: Nincompoops in the news.
0: My grandma used to accuse me of having you know what your problem is? You got diarrhea of the mouth.
3: I did whenever I was trying to lie my way out of trouble.
0: Oh, yeah. You know what Ma used to tell me? Ma used to say, when I was in a grumpy mood, Ken, you know what she would tell me?
3: What would she say?
0: You need to get your butt off your shoulders. Speaking of butt on shoulders, there's young Jackson Williams, J. Willie Action Jackson, also known as Reaction Jackson. How do you react to that, Jackson?
9: It's just him taking his frustration out for not winning this week.
0: Well, you know, I was out yesterday, so this week really doesn't count. It's my trophy.
9: No, it would stay with the past winner, who was, once again, me.
0: Me. Jeez. Did y'all play yesterday?
9: We did. Yeah. I won.
10: And he won.
0: Isn't that three? That's three. For this week?
9: This is an exhibition, boys. Yes.
0: Yeah. I think it might be my favorite thing when Jackson does Kid Weaver impersonation. That's pretty good.
9: Yes.
10: Oh, yeah.
0: Yeah, okay, then fine. You know, I'm feeling a lot of aggression from the other side of the room here.
9: We're not in the same room. You got a mouse in your pocket?
0: No, I'm feeling aggression. When I was in that room during the news, and you and I both looked at Ken Weaver during his newscast, you remember what Weaver did? He pointed to his hat.
9: Yeah.
0: Oh.
9: Those Sooners are coming for you.
0: Those Sooners ain't coming for anybody.
10: Don't talk like that.
0: Let's talk like that.
9: They're going to whoop them.
0: Sooners going to whoop up on us.
9: John Mateer and that kicker they got with the shorty shorts.
0: They're going to show Athens what for, aren't they?
9: They are.
0: They're going to get between those hedges.
10: We're going to need that kicker.
0: They're going to strip some of those hedges off the sidelines and whoop our fannies with them.
9: What's that fella's name, Ken?
10: What is that kid's name?
9: Landon something.
0: Shorty. Sandell. Shorty McShort Shorts.
10: Tate Sandell.
9: I hated that man.
10: We're gonna need that kid in Athens. We are definitely gonna need that kid in Athens.
0: Well, I mean,
10: we're gonna need him in Ann Arbor. We're gonna need him in Austin. Well, actually, in Dallas.
9: You're gonna need him in Atlanta when you play the Vols.
0: If he keeps making kicks, Ken's like, come out in a Speedo. I don't care.
10: I don't.
9: Come out naked.
10: He can wear a dress.
0: I mean, you know, kickers used to kick with bare feet.
10: Yes. Ugh.
9: I bet that hurt.
0: He could kick with a bare bottom.
10: Yes, sir.
0: Why did they kick with bare feet?
9: Better control.
10: You know, I don't know. Russell, his name was Russell X Erksleben, I think, for Texas. And he was known as a soccer player, but he would punt, and I believe he would kick barefooted. And man, he was good. Russell Erksleben, I believe, was his name.
9: Yeah, cleaner contact with the ball.
0: Okay. Is that what it is? Russell Erksleben?
10: Yeah, Erksleben.
0: It's a great name, by the way.
10: Erksleben.
0: Erksleben.
10: He was a Longhorn.
0: Yeah. As they tend to be. I don't know. I don't know what that means. So what's the batting order today, Jackson?
9: You know, since it's an exhibition, I'm going to do the diplomatic thing, and I'm going to let Ken Weaver go first.
0: That's nice, Jackson. And I get to go next?
9: Nope. William second. What? Murphy up the rear.
0: It's unfortunate.
9: Weaver, you go right ahead.
10: All right. This here's out of Watertown, New York. Not Watertown, Tennessee. Not where Brother Brian lives. This might be a bigger town than Watertown, Tennessee. But a North Carolina man was up to no good up there. He's facing a misdemeanor lewdness charge after an incident where Watertown police say 27-year-old Daniel Lee Stump was arrested for showing off his penis.
0: What? His name's Stump?
10: Yes, sir.
0: After he did this, they call him Lil Stump.
10: According to court paperwork, Stump is accused of knowingly and intentionally exposing his penis in a way that could be readily seen by others in the presence of a hotel employee. Stump faces a charge of lewdness with intent to be seen, which is a Class B misdemeanor up there in New York State. Police say Stump was taken to the public safety building.
0: What was it? What was the charge with intent?
9: What did he do?
10: It's a charge of lewdness with intent to be seen.
0: Oh,
10: so he intended to be seen.
0: Well, I mean, I
9: well,
0: That's kind of...
9: I don't think you're out there with... Never mind.
0: I mean, I guess maybe there's a lesser charge of lewdness without the intent to be seen.
9: Yeah, if you're like hiding it.
0: Well, if you're just in the corner trying to go to the bathroom.
10: Right.
0: You know, if you're just trying to let go with the yellow flow, as they say.
10: This fella, apparently, there was no shame in his game.
0: Mm.
10: He just had it out there. And he is scheduled to appear in Watertown City Court July 20th at 9 a.m. That'll be Eastern time. So 8 o'clock, Middle Tennessee time. I'll try to get an update on that.
0: Yeah, let's get an update on Lil Stump.
10: Yeah, Daniel Lee Stump.
0: Lil Stump
10: showing off his stuff.
0: Yeah, yeah. I mean, you know, it's one of those reverse nicknames. Like they call big fellas tiny. You know,
10: yeah,
0: that's a good one. I would go next, but I wasn't allowed to. Jackson,
9: you ready?
0: Yes, we're ready. That's why I said your name. No. Oh.
9: Boy. Hear ye, the king has quenched another week.
0: How many is this in a row, Jackson?
9: It's a lot. I don't know.
0: I think it's at least three.
9: Yeah, I think it's three or four.
10: I think he's got it for a month.
0: I do too, Ken. I know you had it for one brief week. He had it for like 3 weeks in a row. Then you had it for 1 week. I haven't had it but twice this year.
9: I had it for January and February.
0: Twice this year I've had the trophy.
10: Dude, I think I've only had it once this year.
0: Good gracious.
9: Gotta find these naked people.
0: We're gonna start calling this Jackson's Nincompoops in the News.
9: Presented by the Wellness Institute of Nashville.
10: Yes, sir. Nice big trophy.
0: Go see Dr. Mitchell.
9: Senior allegedly wielded a chainsaw at people in Vancouver's West End, police say. A 67-year-old man was arrested after he allegedly wielded a chainsaw at people in Vancouver's West End neighborhood Wednesday, according to police. The Vancouver Police Department said officers arrested the senior after responding to an alarming 911 call near Davie and Denman Streets around 7 p.m. The man was yelling obscenities near a coffee shop patio when he allegedly grabbed and turned on his electric chainsaw and began walking towards the crowd at the coffee shop, the department said in a news release. Bystanders began to flee and no one was injured.
10: I bet they began to flee.
9: Police said they located the suspect blocks away at Beach Avenue and Burnaby Street within minutes of the 911 call. The British Columbia Prosecution Service has since approved a charge of possessing a weapon for a dangerous purpose against David Meadows.
10: They told him, don't ever do that again, eh?
0: Eh?
9: Do you think they sent the Mounties on him?
0: Oh, yeah. Why wouldn't they?
9: Is that their only cops?
0: Rocky and Bullwinkle? Watch me pull this rabbit out of my head.
10: I don't know if that is. Aren't the Mounties like their highway patrol or something?
0: The county, the mounted police?
10: Yeah.
0: They're on horseback, aren't they? Maybe they're not.
10: They are. Some of them are on horseback.
0: I mean, we're talking about the Royal Canadian Mounted Police.
10: Yeah.
0: I guess originally they were on horseback. But they're like their state. I guess your point is they're like the Tennessee Highway Patrol.
9: Most Mounties do not ride horses. Oh. The Royal Canadian Mounted Police operates as a modern national police force that primarily uses motorized vehicles such as cars, SUVs, helicopters, and more to carry out its day-to-day duties.
0: What Ken said.
10: Yeah. So they're state police, but they got jurisdiction over the whole country.
0: Yeah, makes sense. Makes sense. Have we done a story about nerds not bathing?
10: Not that I know.
9: The concert?
0: No, this is a Yu-Gi-Oh! Tournament.
9: Oh, no. I saw this, though, and it made me very ill.
0: It made me ill, too. That's why it is my nincompoop in the news. Jackson, as the younger generation on the Matt Murphy Radio Show, oftentimes it is left to you to describe to us older folk exactly what some of this stuff that we talk about is.
9: Oh, no.
0: What is a Yu-Gi-Oh! Tournament? Jackson?
9: No idea.
0: Give us your best guess.
9: I'm assuming it's like Pokemon.
0: That's what I thought, too. It's Yu-Gi-OH. Am I saying it correctly, Jackson? Yu-Gi-Oh?
9: Yu-Gi-Oh is how you say it. Okay. And I knew people who was into it.
0: Oh, did you know?
9: I personally have never... I know there was a show.
0: We try not to lie on the Matt Murphy Show, Jeff.
9: I promise you.
0: Okay. You were into Pokemon.
9: I liked Pokemon, and okay. I liked this thing called Bakugan, because they were these little
0: Remember that Magic the Gathering thing?
9: Yeah, I've heard of that.
0: Yeah, my brother was into that. I didn't.
9: I don't know. You ever played Dungeons and Dragons? You struck me as a kid who might have.
0: Never played Dungeons. No, those are a bunch of nerds.
10: No, Murphy ain't going to play Dungeons and Dragons.
0: I ain't got no time for it.
9: Or was that before your
0: time? It was not enough. You want to be, there weren't enough chicks. There's not enough chicks. There's a way to say this. There's a song out there from Flight of the Conchords that I'd love to quote right now. Do you know the song I'm talking about?
10: I don't know the song, but I know the band, and I love them.
0: It's too many bleeps on the dance floor, right? So there's just too many bleeps on the dance floor. So I will tell you, Jackson, I went to a D&D thing because you love D&D. Oh, D&D's cool. It's like my freshman year. And I went in, and it's just all nerds, all guys. And I'm like, are there any chicks that come to these things? And they're like, no. And I'm like, well, I'm out. There's too many D's on the dance floor.
9: That's the bleep.
0: Yeah. Great song, by the way. Go look it up. Fly the Concord. Business time. It's business time.
10: It's business time.
0: Business time.
9: So, Yu-Gi-Oh!
0: Thank you, Jackson. An independently owned car... keep us on track there, Jackson. Independently owned card shop in Beaverton, Oregon, has suspended its Yu-Gi-Oh! Tournaments for a week after receiving multiple complaints and negative reviews about the players' poor hygiene.
10: Mm.
0: According to IGN Kronos Games and Gifts, they announced a temporary halt in a statement posted on their Discord channel saying they feared recurring issues with mistreating the restrooms, customers turning up in unclean condition.
9: What do you mean mistreating?
0: Oh, I'm glad you asked. The shop urged players to follow the official tournament guidelines, which include hygiene requirements and allowing attendees to report individuals who fail to comply. Konami introduced explicit hygiene rules in 2019, stating that all tournament participants and spectators had to be clean and wearing clean clothing. Mm-hmm. Kronos Games and Gifts' decision drew support from local players who say the move maintained a comfortable atmosphere in the venue. Similar reminders have surfaced in other communities. The Yu-Gi-Oh! Tournament Guide notes that neglecting basic self-care can create an unpleasant environment, especially during long, crowded events.
10: Yes.
9: Take a shower.
0: The players may be asked to correct the issue to continue competing. That's a tough call when you got to tell your buddy that he stinks. Smells like A-double-S, you know? You need to go stop what you're doing right now. I don't care where you are in the process. You need to take your fanny up to some place where there's water and there's soap and bathe yourself.
10: You need to go get some Right Guard.
9: Please, dear God.
0: Please, for the love of God.
10: Spray on the Right Guard.
0: Yes, or whatever you need to do. Get some of that Axe body spray and get that stench out of here. Speaking of stench, we have the stench of Jackson victories hanging over us, Ken.
10: Man, I don't know what we're going to do. I'm looking every day for great nincompoop stories, and Brother Jackson is one-upping.
9: I had a good one. I think I had one of my all-time favorites this week, Wednesday.
0: Uh-huh. Which one was that?
9: The guy who cut his piece off and lit it on fire.
10: Oh, yeah, that one.
9: How you going to beat that, Ken?
10: I don't know how you beat that, dude.
9: That was just a question. If one of y'all had it, I was hosed.
0: How you going to...
10: realized what I did. I answered the question.
0: How are you going to beat it? Well, you're not going to. It's on the ground.
9: You're a sick man, Matt Murphy.
0: Is it 7 o'clock yet?
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3: Crashes, Clarksville, 24 westbound past ML King Parkway. Also westbound near Rossview Road. In Clarksville, the Gulch, a crash, Division at 12th Avenue, Fessler's Lane at Elm Hill Pike, and in Pleasant View, Cheatham County, we got 24 eastbound past exit 24. In Murfreesboro, a crash, 24 westbound near I-840. I'm Ken Weep.
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10: 6 o'clock on the dot. I'm Ken Weaver with your top stories. And all of Middle Tennessee under threat of severe weather and flash flooding today and the entire weekend. The highest risk of severe weather will be tomorrow. It'll be a level 2 out of 5 tomorrow for severe weather in Middle Tennessee. Got the full forecast and traffic coming up in 5 minutes. At least 31 states, including Tennessee, now reporting cases of this parasitic disease that health officials say leads to explosive diarrhea. It's called cyclosporiasis, and it's not entirely clear what the root cause is, but health officials believe it may be linked to contaminated fresh produce or water. ABC News medical contributor Dr. Alok Patel has some tips to prevent illness.
4: This is just a general reminder, especially when it's hot outside and there are increased cases of food poisoning, is hand washing with soap and water is critical. So is wiping down all of your surfaces and utensils. You want to make sure that you are washing fruits and vegetables. Like I have an apple right here. I will wash this thing before I eat it. And you want to make sure that even if the bag says wash, you're still kind of cleaning those down and you're making sure you're only drinking treated, clean sources of water.
10: The disease is treatable with antibiotics, but gone untreated, symptoms can last for weeks. By the way, this outbreak has at least one fast food chain, Taco Bell, pulling tomatoes, lettuce, cilantro, and raw onions from its menu in hard-hit Michigan, where there are more than 1,500 cases of this. President Trump not expected to veto a major bipartisan housing bill approved by Congress, according to a U.S. official. Although Trump says he won't sign the measure, it can still become law automatically if he takes no action before the deadline. The legislation aims to boost housing construction that will lower costs, and it'll curb some purchases of single-family homes by large investors. Unless the president changes course and issues a veto, this bill is expected to take effect this weekend. The pretrial hearings in the case of Tyler Robinson have concluded in Utah today. Robinson accused of shooting and killing Charlie Kirk last year. Prosecutors presented evidence to the public and to the judge, including a video interview with Robinson's former partner and roommate. More from ABC News legal contributor Brian Buckmeyer.
5: There's a lot of evidence being presented that you don't necessarily need to prove their case at this threshold. Namely, I would talk about the video with Twig, Tyler Robinson's romantic partner. We don't typically see those, but the prosecution is putting out a very strong case, I think not just for the judge, but also for the public to show what kind of evidence they have against Tyler Robinson.
10: So the judge says he will decide whether it goes to trial by September 1st. Cannabis mom videos go viral. A content creator and mom of two telling ABC News marijuana doesn't check her out of motherhood, but rather helps her to check in and quiet the static in her head, parenting her 3 and 5-year-old kids. Dr. Lee Fenno of Dell Medical School in Austin, Texas.
13: Yeah, someone is taking charge of the care of a young child or some children. They may need to engage in life-saving care, make emergency decisions, operate a motor vehicle safely. And the regular use of marijuana before engaging in those behaviors can impair your ability to do so.
10: That's the latest news. Traffic and weather next. I'm Ken Weaver, WTN News.
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1: 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They land right here in Middle Tennessee.
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10: All right, we got two crashes on 24 westbound in Clarksville. One is past ML King Parkway, the other one near Rossview Road. We've got one on 24 eastbound at Pleasant View. That's just past the Springfield-Ashland City exit 24. In the Gulch Division at 12th Avenue. South Nashville, Fessler's Lane at Elm Hill Pike. And then in Murfreesboro, 24 westbound near I-840. I'm Ken Weaver.
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6: I'm WSMV4 First Alert Meteorologist Stefano DiPietro. A flood watch remains in effect across Middle Tennessee and Southern Kentucky through Sunday evening. We have more heavy rainfall coming this evening and overnight tonight into our morning on Saturday. A couple of thunderstorms could bring some gusty winds along with them as well. Highs are near 90 today, 70s tonight. We're back near 90 Saturday afternoon. Hit and miss thunderstorms on Saturday afternoon, then Saturday evening and overnight. Another round of steady and heavy rainfall coming our way. Some storms could also produce some gusty winds, but flooding remains the big threat.
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0: Super Talk 99.7 WTN. My name is Matt Murphy. We've reached the final hour of the Matt Murphy Show for this week. It's the 6 o'clock hour. We thank you for being out there. 7 past 6 to be precise. I failed in the 5 o'clock hour. We had a lot of things going on. We had guests in the first hour. We had Fry J in the second hour. We had a guest in the third hour. And I failed to thank all of you weekend warriors. You know, the weekend is upon us. For many of you, your weekend has already started. But for some of you, you're working over the course of the weekend. Maybe you're a firefighter, a doctor, a nurse, an EMT. Maybe you're a police officer. Perhaps you work in the restaurant industry, customer service of some sort or fashion. Whatever you do, truck driver, whatever it might be, whatever you do, if you're working this weekend, we like to salute our weekend warriors and say thank you so much for everything that you do for our community that make those of us who have a day or two of rest and relaxation make our weekend so special. We say thank you to the weekend warriors and welcome to your weekend from Super Talk 99.7 WTN. Okay, so we're going to do, I want to get nominees. Jackson, we've got the Matt Murphy Movie Mayhem coming up in the next half hour, right after the bottom of the hour news. And at that point, we're gonna post a poll for voting on the YouTube chat. And we need four nominees, four movie nominees for voting. Now, traditionally, Jackson has nominated a movie. I have nominated a movie. Ken has nominated a movie. And there's three nominees. But here's what I want to do. I want to put a category out on the table, and I want the listeners to nominate films that may or may not be promoted to the official poll at 6:30. Does that make sense? I think that's fair, right? And my category, Jackson, as long you're a part of this as I am, for those that don't know, Movie Mayhem, we select a film, we watch it over the weekend, and then we review it Monday at 6:35. It is a dip. We try to dip our feet into the beautiful cultural waters that is the United States of America. You know what I mean? Mm-hmm. Get away from the politics of the world. You know, just it's a nice palate cleanser at the end of the week. We did patriotic films last week. Watched mm-hmm. Apollo 13, fabulous movie. You gave it, I think you gave it like 9.2 out of 11 Jacksons or something like that.
9: 10 out of 11 Jacksons.
0: Oh, that's high praise coming from Jackson. Summer movies is the category. for the nominating process. Nominated 615-737-9986. Summer movies. What? Not summer blockbusters necessarily, but whatever you think of when I say summer movie, I want to hear from you. 615-737-9986. We'll take all of your suggestions under advisement. We'll get it down to four, and then we'll vote on the movie that we'll be watching over the weekend coming up at 6:35 on Supertalk 99.7 WT. And in the meantime, a couple of matters to get to before I get to telephone calls. The Trump administration has given Iran until tomorrow to publicly commit to ending attacks on commercial shipping in the Strait of Hormuz or face, quote, unspecified consequences, end quote. Axios reported the administration wants Tehran to publicly acknowledge the strategic waterway is open, commit to stopping attacks on commercial vessels, and recognize all shipping lanes through the strait will remain open without tolls. The Iranian foreign minister, great googly moogly, which is the word that I use when I can't pronounce people's names, is expected to meet Saturday with the Omani foreign minister, great googly moogly number two, as regional mediators work to ease tension and revive nuclear talks. One U.S. official said that if Iran does not make a public commitment, quote, it is not going to be a great day for them, end quote. The White House did not immediately respond to a request for comment from Fox News. So we're back in this. We're not dealing with honest people. We're not dealing with honest actors. Obviously, they don't really care what they say and how they say it, and they're not going to live up to any commitment that they make. And sadly, slowly but surely, we find ourselves up to our shins in sand that is Middle East politics when it comes to war footing in that region of the world. Once again, from the beginning, I was hopeful, I remain hopeful, that there's some sort of avenue out of this that I can't foresee. We've not seen it yet. We're back into it because these are not honest people and they're not going to tell us the truth. Donald Trump's strong suit is his ability to negotiate, and that is negated when he's sitting across the table from people that are known liars and terrorists. And that's the problem with this entire situation. It's a bad deal. And I'm fearful that it's just going to get worse and it's going to hurt us in the midterm election cycle if we allow it. So there's that going on. Closer to home, U.S. Senator Marsha Blackburn called a 667-page audit published this week by the Tennessee Comptroller deeply disturbing, highlighting more than $100 million in suspicious spending outlined by the investigators. According to Blackburn, the audit is deeply disturbing. She said this on the X Machine. Instead of prioritizing our children, the Memphis Shelby County school system spent nearly $100 million on waste, fraud, and abuse. Matter of fact, they spent almost $50 million on janitorial services, apparently. Listen to this. The report identifies $54.2 million in expenditures consistent with evidence of potential fraud, waste, and abuse. More than $48 million of this figure was represented by payments made to one janitorial company, Service Master Clean, which was contracted to perform janitorial services for the entire metro school system, the Shelby County School District, Memphis Shelby County School District, in 2022. So, they got $48 million in 1 year? Jackson. The Memphis Shelby County school system is large. I mean, it's huge. I think it's the biggest one in the state, either it or Nashville. But I want to say it's bigger than Metro Nashville. Jackson, if I gave you $24 million, I'm going to hand you $24 million. I should preface this by saying, Jackson, have you ever been involved in janitorial services as a profession?
14: No.
0: Okay. Have you ever run a company?
14: No.
0: You ever hired or fired anyone?
14: No.
0: If I gave you $24 million, do you think you could figure out how to do all of those things and get these schools clean?
14: Probably.
0: Probably. And you'd save us, well, half. $48 million? Emails included in the report reveal the decision to disregard the recommendation and award the contract to Service Master Clean. The company was announced by the district's former chief of business operations in an email sent at 5:57 in the p.m. on April 11, 2022. The email contained instructions to keep this information close to the vest for now. The report also noted that a former employee claimed during an internal audit that the contract's value had been inflated by as much as $4 million intended to be diverted as kickbacks to a member of management and to an individual not employed by the district. But that their investigators were unable to independently determine the veracity of the claim because they lacked sufficient records. In addition to the more than $54 million identified as potential fraud, waste, and abuse in the Memphis Shelby County school systems, the report also identified $65.1 million in transactions where investigators determined, quote, evidence exists suggesting noncompliance with district policy and procedure, as well as approximately $291,000 involving potential noncompliance with federal grant requirements. In other words, it is a mess in Memphis. It's long been a mess in Memphis. It's not going to clean itself up overnight. But the people that created this mess aren't going to clean it up either. And it's way beyond time that we got a different set of eyeballs on all of this and put people in jail that have been defrauding the public, the tax-paying citizen, for as long as they have, to the detriment of the school kids, right? If you're paying off your buddies to do janitorial stuff or non-janitorial stuff and you're wasting that money, that's money that could have gone into the classroom, not going into the classroom, going into somebody's pockets, and that needs to be investigated and somebody needs to go to big boy prison. And that's what I have to say about that. David has something to say about diarrhea. Hello, David.
14: Hey, Matt. Hey. I tell you, I was throwing this joke around about this diarrhea stuff, but what you were just saying about the Memphis schools, is the state taking over the Memphis school system? Can you hear me?
0: Yes, I can hear you. And yes, that is currently in, it's currently in litigation. But the state has created a board, an appointed body that will take over the operational managerial duties of the Memphis Shelby County School District because they have been unable to do so in a way that is functional.
14: Well, they need to take over not just administrative managerial, but budgetary, everything else, and root it out. Like, you got to pull that stuff out by the roots. And yeah, you're absolutely right. People got to go to jail. Otherwise, you end up in the same situation you got up in Minnesota, right? But I called in on this. You know, I've been listening. I love Tim Weaver, and this is not a reflection on him or anything else. But on this diarrhea thing that's going on with the whatever it's called, and he keeps saying they haven't identified the root cause. I'll tell you the root cause. You got people doing their business, not washing their hands after, and then handling food. That's the root cause. They're going to spend probably $10 million trying to figure out the root cause. That's the root cause. People need to wash their hands. And after you do your business, unless you're at a Yu-Gi-Oh thing, wipe yourself. And then wash your hands.
0: Yeah, well, that's fair. David, where are you on hand washing after going number one?
14: You absolutely wash your dang hands.
0: Mm-hmm. David, are you peeing on your hands?
14: Well, it don't matter. You're touching your junk. If you touch your junk,
0: I wash my junk. Thank you.
14: But even after.
0: Hold on.
14: Let's just say that in some far flung future, you invite me over to your house and I'm over there and you said, hey, would you like a sandwich? And I said, my gosh, a sandwich would be very good. And you say, I'll make you a sandwich. I'm going to remember this conversation. And I'm going to say, you know what, Matt? I'll make my own sandwich.
0: So.
14: You got to wash your hands.
0: I understand if you're handling food. No, I don't disagree with that. If you're handling food, you got to wash your hands. I agree.
14: But the other thing is, all right, so
0: by the way, I am anti public peer pressure in the must wash your hand after every number one bathroom visit. I'm anti that. I think it's ridiculous. I think it's absurd, David, because my junk is clean. Thank you very much. Everything on my body's clean. And I don't.
14: Well, here's the thing. This kind of dude I am. I was at an Applebee's, and some dude comes in.
0: Applebee's has rats.
14: I did my business, and I'm number one, and I'm washing my hands. And this dude was walking by, and I turned around, and I said, "You ain't gonna wash them hands?"
0: What, you getting into somebody? Hold on a second. Now, tell me that. Wait a minute, David. I was only half listening. Yes. So you're in an Applebee's. And by the way, I was just kidding about the Applebee's has rats. That was from Ricky Bobby. Okay. So you're in an Applebee's. You're in the bathroom in the Applebee's.
14: Yes.
0: And some dude that you didn't know went to the bathroom.
14: Yes.
0: And they start walking out. They go number one?

0: There's always more than one side of the story. 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
1: We keep having these same problems because they're out there picking it and they do the business and they keep on picking. And then, all I got to say, folks, remember to wash your hands. Use soap. Don't just sprinkle water on them. Use soap. Wash your hands. Mm. Count to 20 while you're washing your hands.
2: Build up your immune system. Don't wash your hands. Don't listen to David.
1: But I'm right at heat. You got to get that medicine.
2: If you don't have that immunity system working in overdrive, man, it's just going to get lazy. It's going to get all meh. It's going to be laying around doing it. I mean, imagine your immune system's there because the soap's taking care of everything. Antibacterial gel's taking care of everything. And your immune system's laid back, man. This is what happened during COVID. Immune system's like, what ifs? They got this covered. And then when something serious comes along, they're so dang lazy, fat and lazy. Your immune system's so fat and lazy, can't do anything about it. Our good friend Dusty Slay has a great bit about hand washing. The level of peer pressure that is involved in something that is a very private deal. And look, I don't go to the bathroom on my hands. But there's so much peer pressure. And I watch people do it. I watch in the bathroom. If you go to a public bathroom, watch as people will go out and they'll go and wash their hands. They'll give a pass underneath the water just because they feel like other people are watching them and they have to. They don't mean it.
3: Just wash your hands.
2: What are you talking about, Jackson? Have you been listening to the show over the last 5 minutes or no?
3: Yes.
2: You don't immune system, baby. Don't pee on your hands.
3: It's gross.
2: What do you mean it's gross?
3: The bathroom is gross.
2: I'm clean. I don't touch anything in there.
3: I think it's fine if you're doing it at your home bathroom, but if you're out in public, wash your hands.
2: Now, I understand if you go into a gross bathroom situation that you need to, I mean, that's clearly a
3: public restroom, you wash your hands.
2: That's a one-off situation. But
3: if you're in your own home, do whatever you want.
2: If you're in my home, you should wash your hands too.
3: Yes.
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6: All right, we got two crashes on 24 westbound in Clarksville. One is past ML King Parkway, the other one near Rossview Road. We've got one on 24 eastbound at Pleasant View. That's just past the Springfield-Ashland City exit 24. In the Gulch Division at 12th Avenue. South Nashville, Fessler's Lane at Elm Hill Pike. And then in Murfreesboro, 24 westbound near I-840, I'm Ken Waver.
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6: I'm Ken Weaver with your top stories, and all of Middle Tennessee's under threat of severe storms and flash flooding today and the entire weekend. Highest risk for severe weather here in Middle Tennessee will be tomorrow, a level 2 out of 5. Got the full forecast and traffic in 5 minutes. At least 31 states, including Tennessee, now reporting cases of the parasitic disease that health officials say lead to uncomfortable gastrointestinal symptoms. It's called cyclosporiasis, and it's not entirely clear what the root cause is, but health officials believe it may be linked to contaminated fresh produce or water. ABC News medical contributor Dr. Alok Patel says normal methods of tracking the disease may not help.
7: Part of the issue is the lag time. When you get infected, it can be up to 2 weeks before you see symptoms. So it's hard for people to then backtrack and figure out where the source was. And also, if you look at other causes of food poisoning, such as E. coli, scientists can use a genetic fingerprint, such as DNA, to kind of track where the source may be coming from. That isn't the case with cyclosporia. A previous outbreak in 2024 took a lot of investigative work to figure out that was from fresh parsley. And that is currently what public health officials are trying to do in this exact moment.
6: Yeah, the outbreak has at least one fast food chain, Taco Bell, pulling tomatoes, lettuce, cilantro, and raw onions from its menu in hard-hit Michigan. Money news. Michelle Franzen.
8: Market indexes nudge to end the week, regaining after morning dips into negative territory. The Dow was up 150 points at the end of Friday trading. The S&P gained 32 points and the NASDAQ rose 75 points. The price of oil fell as the U.S. appeared to back off further strikes against Iran. Shares of SK Hynix gained 14% as the South Korean memory chip maker made its debut on Wall Street. The company raised $26.5 billion in a record for a foreign company on Wall Street. Volkswagen shares fell after the company announced plans to cut its model lineup almost by half. The automaker has reported weakening sales numbers with a significant drop in China. The European Union is demanding Facebook parent company Meta dismantle features it says make Facebook and Instagram addictive to users. The EU accusing Meta of violating the Digital Services Act, which requires tech platforms to protect users or face steep fines.
6: That's the latest news. Traffic and weather next. I'm Ken Weaver, WTN News.
1: From the United Structural Systems WTN Traffic Center.
6: All right, we got two crashes on 24 westbound in Clarksville. One is past ML King Parkway, the other one near Rossview Road. We've got one on 24 eastbound at Pleasant View. That's just past the Springfield-Ashland City exit 24. In the Gulch Division at 12th Avenue. South Nashville, Fessler's Lane at Elm Hill Pike. And then in Murfreesboro, 24 westbound near I-840, I'm Ken Weaver.
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9: I'm WSMV for First Alert meteorologist Stefano DiPietro. A flood watch remains in effect across Middle Tennessee and Southern Kentucky through Sunday evening. We have more heavy rainfall coming this evening and overnight tonight into our morning on Saturday. A couple of thunderstorms could bring some gusty winds along with them as well. Highs are near 90 today, 70s tonight. We're back near 90 Saturday afternoon. Hit and miss thunderstorms on Saturday afternoon, then Saturday evening and overnight. Another round of steady and heavy rainfall coming our way. Some storms could also produce some gusty winds, but flooding remains the big threat.
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0: oh boy, oh boy. I don't know that we've had a response recently on the Super Text line like we've had with my hot take on bathroom visits.
1: Wash your hands, people.
0: Build up your immune system. Hand washing destroys your immune system if it's unnecessary. You don't need to wash your hands every second of every day. That's my take on it. And I know where my hands have been, and I know where the rest of my body's been. And if I touch something that I believe is infected, diseased, dirty, nasty, germy, and I, by the way, I'm a germaphobe, but I'll wash my hands then. I wash my hands based on exterior circumstances, not my own person.
1: I'm going to cough in your coffee.
0: I don't drink coffee. Don't cough in someone else's coffee and think it's mine. How dare you? Poor Dan Mandis.
1: No, that's the tea.
0: Oh, that's right. Mandis does the...
1: Throat coat.
0: Slippery Elm. Matt, would you want to put your money where your mouth is and stick the doorknob at the doctor's office to build a lick? Oh, lick. No, I'm not licking that. What are you talking about? I'm not an idiot. I'm not a germy type guy. I'm telling you the truth. We are not allowing our immune systems to take care of things naturally in the right way. I'm being dead serious about that. We're going to get to Matt Murphy Movie Mayhem in a moment. Mike is in Old Hickory. Hey, Mike.
2: How you doing, Matt?
0: Mike, I'm great. I hope you are.
2: Yeah, it's the end of your program, and I'm glad you kept me on because we're going to the polls in 3 months, and we're going to be electing one of two things, communists or freedom. And that's really what it boils down to. So if people want to listen to all that other nonsense, peeing and this and that, and, you know, washing your hands, that's fine. We're going to the polls in 3 months.
0: People need
2: to understand.
0: I think it's four. I'm just tapping here. It's four. July to August. August to September. Yeah, September to October. Yeah. October to November. Four.
2: Which means is that we've got two choices.
0: Yeah.
2: Communists or freedom.
0: Mm-hmm.
2: And then you think about that. And then I'm going to give you, because you had something earlier in your program, the best summer movie to go see.
0: Yeah, yeah. Help me out here, Mike.
2: Jaws? Jaws.
0: Yeah, Jaws is good. I was going to bring this up. I was going to nominate this, yeah. I don't know if Jackson has seen Jaws.
2: Jackson was too young and wasn't even born. If Jackson will take his girlfriend and watch the movie Jaws, she'll jump out of her seat.
0: Jump right into his lap. His very clean lap. With his clean hands.
2: But anyway, that is a great summer movie.
0: Well, Mike, thank you for the call. I appreciate you. 4 months, we go to the general election, less than a month away from the primary election. So here are some of the nominations that we've had for, you know what? We should just go ahead and, play some Matt Murphy Movie Mayhem. New theme. It's time for Matt Murphy Movie Mayhem, where Matt and Jackson select a film and then watch it and then report back on Monday.
1: You like the crescendo there?
0: I do. I feel it. I felt it. I felt it in my loins, my very clean loins. So I feel like I have to defend my loins because people are coming at me, bro, and I figured that they would. So I have a couple of nominations that are of interest to me. Jackson, you get to pick one. I'm going to pick one myself, and then some will come from the general audience. Jackson, what is your film that you're placing on the nominees list for the YouTube chatters to vote on?
1: You go first.
0: Stand By Me.
1: I have not seen that movie.
0: Stand By Me is my summer film that I'm choosing. Fabulous film directed by Rob Reiner, but that is beside the point. Stephen King wrote the original premise. It was called The Body, and then it was changed to Stand By Me. Great movie about, you'll love this, with Tyler getting married off, your best buddy. It's a buddy flick. the friends I made at the age of 12 were the best friends in the world. I forget the exact line at the end of the movie, but it's a fabulous line. Anyway, Stand By Me is my film. Jackson, what's yours?
1: When I think of summer blockbusters, you know what I think of?
0: That's just summer movies, but anyway, go ahead.
1: When I think of movies in the summer, I think of big summer blockbusters.
0: Okay.
1: And my favorite one that you have seen, but I think you need to give another chance to, because you told me you didn't like it. It's the 2024 movie, Twisters.
0: The reboot of the...
1: Oh, seeing this movie
0: Can
1: in the theaters...
0: Can we just do the original?
1: I have seen the original.
0: Okay.
1: I love the original.
0: Mm.
1: I love both of these movies.
0: Okay.
1: But I think you need to give this movie another shot.
0: All right. I also
1: think Stand By Me is going to win, and I don't want to waste my other suggestion.
0: Well, I mean, it might.
1: I'm going to do a throwaway one, I'm at least going to do one I've already seen.
0: Some of the other suggestions, and this one has come in enough that I think I've seen The Sandlot.
1: I've seen bits and pieces.
0: Okay, well, throw The Sandlot in there because enough people have suggested The Sandlot. And then this one is very interesting. I've not seen this one for it's been a hot minute. But I love 4615 suggestion. And so this is going to be the fourth film. Have you seen the movie Point Break? It's actually a good movie. I remember it being a good movie, but I haven't seen it in 20 years.
1: Haven't seen it.
0: Patrick Swayze, Keanu Reeves. It's a bank robber kind of thriller thing. There's a cop involved. There's robbers involved. So Point Break is the fourth movie. So Sandlot, Point Break, Stand By Me, and Twisters. Those are our four nominees. Vote early, vote often on the other, on the old YouTube chat line. Go over there to YouTube and look us up, Super Talk 99.7 WTN and The Matt Murphy Show, and you can vote on one of those four films, and we'll get to which one won coming up in just a moment. Kim wants to talk about hand washing. Hello, Kim.
3: Hey, Matt. I just wanted to tell you I totally agree with you. You will not build up your immune system if you don't get a few germs here and there.
0: Every once in a while. That's right, isn't it?
3: Yep. You got it.
0: Well, Kim, and me and you, from your lips to God's ears, we need a little germs in our lives to make sure that the immune system understands what to do when they have to combat something. Double R is next. Hello, Double R. Hello, is it Double
4: hey,
0: R? Is it Double R?
4: Hey,
0: double
4: Matt.
0: K? Am I reading this wrong?
4: You're good, man.
0: What's up, brother?
4: Formerly nosy neighbor from down here in Birmingham.
0: What's up, buddy?
4: We miss you, man.
0: Miss you too.
4: Just a funny story. When I was in college, I was in a community bathroom, kind of, you know, a men's room with several urinals, and a buddy of mine from Georgia was in there, and then there was a guy from up north. And so my buddy from Georgia's name was Lee, and he got done, you know, going to the bathroom at the urinal, and he started to walk out. And the guy from up north, a.k.a. Yankee, said, "What's up, Lee? They don't teach y'all how to wash your hands in the South." And he said, "No, my mama taught me not to peel my hands when I go to the bathroom."
0: Mm-hmm. That's what I always tell them. That's what I always tell them.
4: Just wanted to share that.
0: I know. Well, no, it's the truth, brother. And for those of you going, well, it's the bathrooms that are nasty. Well, I'll deal with that on a case-by-case basis. Thank you very much. I stand by this. Once again, I maintain our good buddy Dusty Slay, who comes on the show from time to time, he's getting too big for us now. He's out and about. He's running around. He's touring. He's doing all these types of things. He has the best take on this of all time. You can go find it on the YouTubes or Twitters or Twitches or wherever you get your entertainment on your smartphone device. But if you find it, you know, it's out there, and it's hilarious, his take on hand washing and the peer pressure involved in hand washing. 615-737-9986, 615-737-9986. Antibacterial soaps, not to mention being toxic, weaken the immune system, as does excessive hand washing. You should wash with plain soap and water when your hands have potentially come into contact with dangerous bacteria, which you'll usually not see or know. I only skip washing my hands if I successfully complete number one without touching the urinal or urine or the flush handle, and if no one is there to observe and judge me. See, that's the end part that annoys me. That people think you're doing, you know, something nasty. A lot of peer pressure in this life. I don't need it. I don't have to abide by your societal conventions to get along in my life. Thank you very much. I'm just fine. Zane wants to talk about elections. Hey, Zane, how are you?
5: I'm good, man. How are you?
0: I'm well. Thank you for calling.
5: Listen, this has been eating me up for several days here now. I'm watching the news, all these socialists that are getting elected, right? Now, I want to know whether it's state or a federal, you have to take an oath to uphold the Constitution. Now, are these people going to take that oath when they actually get elected? And if they do and don't uphold that oath, is that not treason?
0: Well, the second part of your question is up for a court and a jury to decide, right?
5: You bet.
0: I mean, treason is a loaded word, and treason means different things to different people. So set that aside for a moment. Yes, I mean, there's an expectation that if you are elected to state or federal office, that you will swear on your honor or on the Bible or in the sight of God, or, you know, you will make a solemn oath and vow to uphold the Constitution of the United States of America against all enemies,
5: correct,
0: foreign and domestic.
5: Now, okay, so yeah, so whether it's a state constitution, and show me a state constitution or a federal, well, our federal constitution is what it is. If you're in Congress, if you're getting elected into the Congress and you take that oath, but you're out there before you get elected and you're already going, look, man, I want this socialist agenda to pass. I want my socialist agenda to pass. How can you, in good faith, take that oath at all? That is my question. This has been eating me up for days. I wanted to get...
0: Because you're dealing with people that aren't honest actors. So, the real answer to your question is they'll play dumb, right? They'll play stupid. And what I like to say is, do not play stupid with me, for it is a game that you shall not win. So, they'll play dumb and they'll say, well, no, I believe I am upholding the Constitution. I just look at things differently. I think I want to open it up for all people. They'll start getting into the weeds on it in terms of what their position is and how they would suggest to you that their position upholds the concepts of the Constitution. And they all know better. They all know that they want to tear it down and build it back up into a socialistic state. All of these new ones, they're saying it out loud.
5: That's what I'm getting at. So anybody with a brain goes, okay, we know what their agenda, we know what they want. We know what they want to do. They want to turn us into a socialist country. That in itself is not upholding any constitution, period. So how can, if they go up and put their hand on that Bible and go, no, I can't uphold this constitution, then you are disqualified on the spot. But if they do that and then go in and go, you know, we're going to change this law to, you know, we want all businesses to be government controlled, and then they are not upholding the Constitution. They're not upholding capitalism. They're not. So my point is, I guess, Matt, is nobody is saying this. Nobody I have heard in the last three months.
0: Well, but your suggestion is that the remedy is to accuse them of treason.
5: Well, sure.
0: Okay, and I mean, treason has a definition, and I just looked it up. I didn't know it off the top of my head. Article 3, Section 3. Treason is defined constitutionally as levying war against the U.S. or adhering to its enemies by giving them aid and comfort.
5: I agree with that.
0: I mean, okay, I do too.
5: By that definition, if they are taking an oath to uphold the Constitution, they the second part, not so much about aid, but I just learned today that they are talking to China, you know, yada yada, but they're not upholding the Constitution if they're trying to change it. It's that simple to me.
0: Well, it depends on how they're trying to change it. The Constitution has I'm not arguing with you, but I'm suggesting that the best way to push back against these socialist communists is to expose them prior to them getting elected.
5: Well,
0: prior to, you know what I mean? I don't think it's an effective way to go after the communists that have been elected by demanding that they get tried for treason.
5: Okay.
0: I just don't find that.
5: My point is I don't have the venue, and it seems like I'm the only one that has come to this conclusion. I'm calling you because you have a bigger venue. You have a bigger audience to go, you know what? I mean, I don't think I'm wrong. Now, I'm not saying they should all be tried for treason or anything else. I don't think they should be in the election process at all.
0: I get it.
5: So, but my point is I this has been eating
0: me up. No, but no, your point's well taken. I mean, Zane, your point, at least as I understand it, your point is well taken, that you have groups of people that have no respect for the Constitution of the United States of America and have clearly spoken their desire to work around it or to change it wholesale. And they're putting their hands on a book that they don't believe in, and they're swearing that they're going to uphold the very Constitution that they want to destroy. It's very frustrating.
5: Amen, sir.
0: Well, and I get it. And I would suggest the best way to combat that is with information, education, knowledge on the front end to prevent them getting elected to begin with. 53 after the hour on Supertalk 99.7 WTN.
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11: All right, we got two crashes on 24 westbound in Clarksville. One is past ML King Parkway, the other one near Rossview Road. We've got one on 24 eastbound at Pleasant View. That's just past the Springfield-Ashland City exit 24. In the Gulch Division at 12th Avenue. South Nashville, Fessler's Lane at Elm Hill Pike. And then in Murfreesboro, 24 westbound near I-840, I'm Ken Weaver.
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0: All right, just about a minute left to go. Let's see. Oh, my goodness. Oh, my goodness. Oh, my goodness. Matt, you look down at a urinal and you look at the wet floor you stand on. Do you think that's what? I know. I don't know what it is, but I'm not getting into all of that.
1: Results are in.
0: Results are in.
1: Stand by me. Well, goodness gracious. Can I not make the announcement?
12: We have 20 seconds.
0: Twisters came in fourth at 8%. Point Break and The Sandlot tied at 26%. Stand by me. At 40%. You'll like this movie, Jackson.
12: I'm excited.
0: We'll give you some. We're going to revamp the reveal. I'll give you some fun facts for the film. I'll tell you a little about the making of Stand By Me and give you our reviews coming up on Monday. Until then, have a wonderful weekend, folks. Matt Murphy speaking and saying, hug your loved ones. So long, everybody.
8: 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From the Busy Bee Plumbing, Heating, and Cooling Studios. 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
13: A new demand of Iran saying it should make a public statement, saying the Strait of Hormuz is open, promising not to attack ships as the next step in ending the war. A U.S. official blames internal Tehran power struggles for making it difficult to reach and keep a deal. Iran's foreign minister says he'll be in Oman tomorrow to do a deal on getting ships through the strait, but he says there's no plan to resume talks with the U.S. 6 to 12 inches of rain, more to come, swamping towns in Missouri.
14: First responders performing more than 90 water rescues, helping campers and residents stranded in trees by the rising waters. At one campsite in Reynolds County, officials say they rescued a group of at least 10 people that fell into the water when a building collapsed.
13: It's ABC's Morgan Norwood. President Trump has fired the three remaining members of the Federal Election Assistance Commission, which supports local elections. 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